0: listening to deals. I have zero interest in it. I think it would be a relative upset if, say, the Giants were winning a playoff series in 2 years from now in 2028. Winning a playoff series in 2028, that seems unlikely to me. I would take not winning a playoff series in 2028.
1: Like, sure, but I mean, that's always the right bet. Most teams are not. How many teams win a playoff series in a given year?
0: Well, we're talking about, okay, over the next 2 years, the Giants won't win a playoff series.
1: I mean, outside of a very few select teams, the betting favorite would be no for most teams in baseball.
0: So wouldn't you want to get the assets that make you good when you're ready to compete, which is all the other moves that you've made over the last month?
1: No, because if I conduct myself based on those betting markets, I will never think that I'm going to be good. Just because that's the betting favorite.
0: But like, it's also reading the Giants' cards right now, is it not?
1: We're just talking
0: about how they're stuck with Adames and Devers for all these years.
1: They're stuck with Adames. Stop putting Devers' name in there. Stop it. Stop it.
0: Why didn't he get traded then?
1: Because he's good. He's good. He's expensive, but he's good.
0: He didn't get traded because the Giants wanted to keep him.
1: I'm not saying what they wanted or I don't know what they want, but Rafi Devers and Willy Adames should not be in the same sentence. Rafi Devers is a good baseball player. It's wonky. He's not a great leader. Bryce Eldridge is problematic positionally. But I'm not sticking Rafi Devers and Willy Adames in the same sentence.
0: Yeah, there's tears.
1: Devers has hit the ball and caught the ball this year. These are two things that Willy can't say.
0: Those three big contracts, there's three separate tiers on there. Yes, yeah. I agree.
1: Real quick, you're listening to 95.7 The Game, KGMZ FM and HD1 San Francisco and Odyssey Sports Station, home of the Golden State Warriors and Valkyries, always live on the free Odyssey app. Coming live from the Laughing Monk Studios, it is baseball deadline day, and our coverage on 95.7 The Game is presented by Xfinity. 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Xfinity, imagine that. I know somebody else who likes prospects. Let's take a listen. So this is James Seltzer, WIP, and when the Arise deal went down. So it was Arise and Killian for the Phillies. Number 4 and I think number 9, or was it number 13 prospect?
0: I can double check.
1: Yeah, check that on. But the number 4 prospect is the one that we're focused on, Marquez. And he is a really interesting story. I encourage you all to go read about him. I think he's 20, 21 years old. A couple years ago, total unknown. And he has found some things in the minors and has unbelievable stuff. A high 90s fastball and one of the best changeups in their entire system. That's the word. So here's the live reaction on WIP this morning.
2: To be honest, I hate this trade. I would not personally trade Ramon Marquez for Luis Arraez, personally.
3: So it shows a level of desperation.
2: Yeah, they're in.
4: Well, they had to outbid
2: Yeah, I do not like this.
4: So one thing that's worth noting before we figure out what they're going to do with the defense, Arraez has said he doesn't want to leave second base. Yeah. Now, he may change his mind, moving to a new team, but he's having a good year. He's a free agent to be. He wants to stay at second. So if the Phillies are going to do that, Stott's not playing second base any longer.
5: Yeah.
4: And then the question is how they rearrange the defense.
6: Well, how do you think they should, Joe?
4: They should put Stott at short and move Trey Turner to the outfield. Yeah. And I would do it as early as – I don't know if it takes him a week to feel comfortable, but, very quickly get him into the outfield. I think Trey Turner could be an average to above-average outfielder within a couple weeks. He played it when he was young. He's still fast.
7: He started 44 times as a rookie.
4: His athleticism hasn't waned. It's his skills at the shortstop position. I think he could go out to center field or left field or right, whatever, wherever they think is best for the team.
7: He can still run.
1: Reeks of desperation, according to those in Philadelphia.
0: They didn't want to trade him, Marquez.
1: Yeah.
0: You get something of value back when you give something of value. Uh-huh. And if you think Luis Arraez has value, then Logan Webb has a ton of value.
1: Well,
0: I'm not sitting here saying that I would have traded Logan Webb for just anything. Like, the price would have had to have been very, very, very steep for me to trade Logan Webb, because he's Logan freaking Webb. But I just think the idea that, well, he's Logan Webb, you don't trade him, I think that's foolish, and that's a lot of the reason why the Giants are in the position that they've been in.
1: All right, so...
0: is because of this emotional connection, and, well, no, that's Brandon Crawford. We have to give him the extension. Brandon Belt. We have to give him the extension.
1: It's not even just emotional connection. I mean, I could tell you this right now. I know that it may be chasing ghosts, but do you realize right now that the Detroit Tigers are 2.5 games out of a playoff spot?
0: Because the American League is so bad.
1: It is. It is. They don't even have a winning record. So I'm not trying to drive home a point that they did something wrong, but I can tell you how I would feel if I were a fan of the Tigers, if I were a fan of the Baltimore Orioles, also 2.5 games out of a playoff spot, and have been told for I don't know how many years that we're building about around Adley Rutschman. If you're going to suddenly trade these players when you are currently in the middle of a playoff race, you have found unbelievable, and those guys are way younger than Logan Webb. These are young, incredibly talented players, and you're just going to flat out tell everybody we have no interest in paying them, and even though we're right there in a playoff spot, we just watched the Boston Red Sox go from out of it to literally in a wild card spot in 3 weeks because they never lost? That's the question you should be asking. Not why didn't the Giants trade Logan Webb. Why did you trade Tarik Skubal? Why?
0: Because they know that they couldn't sign him.
1: But they can. Why can't they sign him?
0: They can't compete with the Dodgers.
1: What do you mean they can't compete with the Dodgers?
0: Well, they don't want to compete with the Dodgers.
1: Exactly. Exactly. And so that's where I do agree with Dodger fans. It's like, I understand if you can't put together a $300 or $400 million payroll. But if I'm the Tigers, you can pay that guy. Pittsburgh, you can pay Paul Skeens. You can do that. You can do that. You don't have to pay everybody. But my God, when you find that thing, hold on to it. So, like, to me, the Giants, you don't trade Logan Webb, so you're searching for a bunch more Logan Webbs. You have Logan Webb. So, if there's anything I can throw my full support behind today with the Giants' dealings, it's the fact that they didn't really want to leave and listen to anybody on Logan Webb. Neither did I.
0: Well, he did say they were listening on anybody. They made it clear we're listening on anybody.
1: They also said a month ago Logan Webb is off the table.
0: And that question that Buster Posey gave that answer to was specifically about Adamas, Devers, and Chapman. So maybe it was specifically an answer. We'll listen to any of those three is what Buster was saying. But I hear you. I just think maybe I am still scarred from past deadlines where I felt pretty clearly the Giants have not been doing what is right for the organization.
1: Totally fair. That's totally fair.
0: I mean, I remember having these conversations with you last year and maybe even 2 years ago, whether it was on the air or off the air. I just did not believe that the Giants were good. And those times they were above 500 or around 500 and they were fighting for a playoff spot. They realistically were in the fight for a playoff spot the last 2 months of the season at various times during those years leading up to the trade deadline. But I did not have faith that they were postseason quality and that they were going to fall off. And this is not me, you know, patting myself on the back. I ultimately was right. Those teams fell off in the second half of seasons. And it proved that, in my opinion, they should have moved someone like a Carlos Rodon in 2022. They should have traded Blake Snell a couple of years ago in 2024. They should have sold more pieces at other time frames that they did not do. Obviously, Logan Webb is an entirely different situation. Those other players were rentals where if you don't trade that guy and he signs with the Dodgers in the offseason, which is what happened with Snell, you get nothing for him. And by the way, you forfeited a valuable draft pick to sign Snell in the offseason anyway. So you had Snell, who made just like a handful of starts for you, didn't result in anything, any success team-wise. You gave up a pick to get him, and you lose him for nothing because you were You refuse to admit we weren't going anywhere. So I am definitely scarred by past deadlines. And this is not Grandy hates Logan Webb and wants him out of San Francisco. No, I just want the team to be willing and open to do anything if they think it is the best thing for the organization and not focus on, I know it's more than just emotions, but not just focus on what the past has been, what this player has been, what he's meant to the organization. I want them to purely think about what is best for the baseball organization and the team on the field going forward.
1: Chris Rose, in just a few minutes, here's one thing I'll add to this conversation about Logan Webb and why I'm totally with Buster that I would not do that this year. So he's 29 years old. I know, you know, even Buster was talking about his body type in there. He wants to do some different things, working out. 29 years old is not old. It's also not terribly young. He's been pitching in the big league since he was 22.
0: Mm-hmm.
1: So there's a lot of mileage there, and he's been durable. So there's a lot of innings on that arm.
0: Crazy durable.
1: Right? So you even mentioned maybe you want to re-sign him. I don't know. Maybe you don't. Here's where I can split the difference with you. You could do this again next July. And next July, you're going to have another year of data. Logan will be 30. You'll have a better sense of whether or not what you're doing as a team is working.
0: The timeline comes more into picture.
1: Right. So, like, are we actually turning this thing around? Are we competing?
0: And he's still not a rental a year from now.
1: Still not a rental. So there you go. If Logan is 6-7 next year, and you are 15 games under 500 again, now I'm probably listening. Because you, A, think Logan might be declining a little bit, and your build or whatever, your efforts are not working as quickly as possible, you can still head out onto the market with a big-time pitcher who can pitch in the playoffs for somebody and tell them he's not a rental. So that's, if I'm the Giants, that's absolutely the way that I think that they did play it, and I think that that's playing it right.
0: I don't hate it.
1: Yeah.
0: I don't hate it.
1: Try it again next year if it's not going well.
0: And they,
1: but what if it's going well? What if it's going well?
0: Then you have
1: Logan Webb.
0: Then you have a front of the rotation guy to lead the way. Yeah, absolutely. I just, and maybe they did, and they probably do. You don't just hang up the phone immediately. I just hope that they did listen to offers. Be willing, be open to the idea of this maybe being a possibility. And if you didn't get anything that makes you want to do it, then you say no.
1: Yeah.
0: I have no problem keeping Logan Webb as long as you were open to listening to what other teams were willing to offer you.
1: I can't think what's the win in hanging up the phone on people.
0: No.
1: When you're 18 games under 500. Sure, talk. I'll listen.
0: The Brewers have the top best prospect in baseball. If they called you up and said, "We'll give you this guy," would you have done it? Like, I'm sure that never happened.
1: Yeah, exactly.
0: But you don't know if you hang up the phone immediately when they ask about Logan Webb.
1: Listen, sure. I'm sure they've been in listening mode.
0: And if what you're saying, we were talking about last segment as it relates to Skubal and how the Dodgers are able to maybe negotiate from an uneven playing field because they have the belief that they're going to be able to re-sign this guy when others are treating him as a rental acquisition. Logan Webb would immediately become the most sought-after player on the market.
1: No doubt.
0: Doesn't mean that they should trade him. It just means that you probably are going to have a competition for him.
1: It is one of the mysteries that I don't think it will ever be solved. You brought it up earlier, similar to the Luka trade from the Lakers. You know, people are still sitting there going, why would you? Doesn't it feel like the Mavericks only negotiated with the Lakers? They did it way early. Why would you not, if you were going to put Luka up, hell, advertise it everywhere, get into a bidding war. Why did the Tigers do this with 2.5 days left? To me, is a question that we're never going to get an answer to. But that, tucked into the fact that it was the Dodgers and everything that people say about the Dodgers, that's a mystery to me. As to why would you do it then? Especially, and you have to know this if you're Tigers, the return that you get is going to be criticized. Like, I don't know how these guys are going to do it. I don't know if that's fair, but why? Why would you do it 2.5 days ahead of time?
0: Yeah, I don't know.
1: I'm so excited about this conversation on this day. It's a busy day, and he's one of our absolute favorites to talk baseball and everything else for that matter. It's Chris Rose with John Boy Media joining us now on the River Islands guest line and hopping on YouTube with us as well. So if you're part of the YouTube audience, you get to see Chris's handsome face. Chris, thank you. Thank you for coming on. How you doing, bud?
3: Wow. Obviously, either you didn't put your contacts in or there's poor lighting or something.
1: I am.
3: Yeah, listen, back in the best damn days, Mark, I used to be like a 4-3 on a scale of 1 to 10. I've dipped to probably below a 2.
1: I think you're selling yourself short, but I'm an optimist by nature, Chris. So that's just kind of who I am. Unless, of course, we're talking about the Dodgers. Hey, before we get into the weeds of today and the Giants and all the things, like what we were just talking about, we could do the Dodger thing, but why do you think that the Tigers took an offer 2.5 days before the buzzer?
3: I don't necessarily know that. And we have not heard boo from Scott Harris, who's their president of baseball ops. So it's going to be a legitimate question. I think we all deserve an answer. And unfortunately, it has, because they jumped the gun perhaps a little early, that has now loaned itself to some credence of the tinfoil cap community that people are saying, well, they wanted him to go to the Dodgers. Like, what are we talking about? That sort of stuff drives me up a wall. Are you really think that the Detroit Tigers wanted to send Tarek Skubal to the Dodgers? Like, no, their job is to make the best trade, get the best players that they want. Now, it's possible, though, that is the package that they like the most. And I always warn people when they say, well, they only got the Dodgers 5th, 7th in prospects. Those are based on people who are sit around and do this for a living. That doesn't make them true experts. And every organization sees their own prospects and other teams' prospects in different light. They might look at Zaire Hope and say, you know what? It says that he's the 5th best prospect. We've seen the rest of the guys in the Dodgers organization. We think he's the best prospect, so we'll take him. And that's the beauty of this whole trade deadline thing. I love the trade deadline and offseason trades so much more than free agency, because you can focus on multiple teams having to make decisions instead of just one.
0: Chris, we want to talk to you about the move the Giants have made, but while we're on the Dodgers part of this and the Skubal part of it, what does this trade, and we would imagine the ensuing gigantic contract extension that he's going to get from the Dodgers, what does this mean for baseball going forward?
3: Yeah, look, it's going to be interesting because his agent, Scott Boras, has a habit of dragging out offseason negotiations. Now they're on the clock, right? We don't know what the next collective bargaining agreement is going to look like. I will bet an awful lot of money that there will not be a salary cap. I don't think that is the goal. That's what the league is saying. You know, hey, listen, the league's going to be much better off if we have a salary cap. I think that's merely posturing. I think that's trying to win the court of public opinion. They know damn well that the MLBPA is not going to go that direction. But what they're going to say is, all right, well, if it's not a salary cap, then you have to give up something. So they're just trying to chip away. That's why these negotiations only, these deals only last 5 years, whereas in the NFL, they can last upwards of like 11 years. And I've asked agents, why do they do that? They say, because baseball wants to keep chipping away at what the PA has. And so this is just another opportunity. But circling back to what Skubal's all about, I think it's going to be fascinating to see if he can almost grandfather his deal in and take something from the Dodgers just in case they do something in the next CBA that would, I don't know if it's prevent him from maxing out, but make it even more difficult for other teams to get into his financial stratosphere.
1: Chris, I've seen some of your comments already online, so I know what your response would be to are the Dodgers bad for baseball? But let's talk about it less about the Dodgers label and just situationally. If you think there's going to be no salary cap, what are you saying to a fan of one of the teams that starts every year feeling like they've got no shot?
3: Oh, you mean like this team?
1: Right.
3: This is the alternate Cleveland Guardians.
1: Yeah.
3: And for people that don't know, I am from suburban Cleveland, Ohio, and I'm a lifelong Indians/Guardians, Browns, Cavs. Basically, I have a ton of scar tissue built up. It sucks. It sucks. It's an indescribable feeling that when you know you've got a good organization, and I'll just use my home team as an example, but I can also use the Brewers and I can use the Rays, that there is a very, very thin margin of error. And that is really accentuated by today's decision-making, because teams like Milwaukee and Tampa Bay have to decide, do we mortgage a possible big-time future of prospects for what's going to inevitably be a 2 or 3 month rental? And yes, it will significantly improve our World Series or playoff chances, whatever you want to say, but we know at the end of the day he's going to walk. And he's going to end up in L.A., or he's going to end up with the Mets, or he's going to end up with the Yankees or some other big market team. Is it worth it? And here's what I say. Hell yes, it is. Absolutely 100%. I'm telling you, in Cleveland in the late 90s, we had an amazing, amazing offensive team. Like one of the best over the last 50 or 60 years that they put together. And the pitching was okay, but there were always rumors of going after Randy Johnson. That didn't happen. Curt Schilling, that didn't happen. Pedro Martinez, that didn't happen. And I'm telling you, man, as a fan, I regret it that they didn't pull the trigger and give up some young players. And that could have included a young Bartolo Colon, a young 97 World Series hero in Jarrett Wright, a young Brian Giles. I think you got to pull the trigger. Now, back to the big picture. It does stink that there's a several hundred million dollar disparity between the team that spends the most on their payroll and the least. And then, you know, we could sit here and bitch and moan all day, but if these are the rules we play by, sometimes when you're a lower revenue team or smaller market team, you got to take your chances and just say, screw it. This is how we're going to do it.
0: The Giants were pretty busy, Chris. They trade away six big leaguers. They get back seven prospects, plus a major leaguer from Boston in Marcelo Meyer. I'm curious your thoughts on the Giants' deadline dealings in general. They keep their three big-money infielders in Chapman, Adames, and Devers. Logan Webb stays a Giant as well, but almost everybody else that was rumored to potentially be on the move did get moved. What'd you think of what Buster Posey did?
3: I thought he did the right things. You know, to me, it was practical. I can't say that he did a great job because so many of those guys we have no idea of what they're going to be like at the big league level. Meyer's the most interesting, obviously. I mean, that's why I'm screaming at the top of my lungs about prospects. If you go back to Boston's top three prospects at the beginning of the 2025 season, it was Roman Anthony, who got that $180 million extension we think is going to be really good, but he's missed basically the entire year. Then it was Christian Campbell, whom, if you remember, they gave him like a $50 or $60 million extension. He had barely played, and then they send him down, and he's on the side of a milk carton. I don't even know where he is. And then it was Meyer, who was number three, and they were three of the top prospects in baseball, not just in the Red Sox organization, but in all of baseball. We're like, that is the next triumvirate. We're not touching him. Well, one's been traded, one's not heard from, and one's hurt. And so this is kind of my point about dealing for known talent. Now, as far as Meyer goes, certainly worthwhile. I don't know exactly where they're going to play him out the gate. I don't know if he fits at second. I just don't know. I would imagine that's where he ends up. I could be wrong. But it's probably good for him to get out of Boston where, you know, you had heard rumors that maybe mentally, he wasn't the right fit in Boston.
1: Chris Rose with us here. Grandy in for Dibs, Willard and Dibs, 95.7 The Game. All right, extension of the conversation about whether or not the Giants even could trade a big contract, an Adames, a Devers, or a Chapman. They don't. I imagine there may not have even been an opportunity to. But I'd love your opinion on this. If you sprinkle in the other stuff around them nicely, do you still think the Giants can be successful with those three guys on the roster?
3: Absolutely, I think. Yeah, I do. I think this is just one horrible day after another. I mean, I talked to somebody in the Giants organization during the break, and I was like, how you doing? And he goes, Chris, I can't believe it. Like when I think it can't get any worse, I'm driving to work. And I'm saying, no. It's not going to be worse than yesterday. And then he gets to work. It's worse. And I feel for her because it has just gone all terribly, terribly wrong. But I do think that they can still bounce back from this. I really do. And call me ridiculous here, but I mean, look, Devers, I've told you this on this show before, that when he is right, he is a top 10 stick in this game. Chapman, still a really good defender and can hit the ball well enough. And Adames has had his moments in his almost now 2 years by the Bay, but they've been kind of fleeting. I still believe in him. I dig him as a guy. I think he's really important to what is built behind closed doors in a clubhouse. But it just hasn't worked out great. And they all haven't lived up to it on the field, and in some cases, maybe off the lines too, a little bit in how they've handled things.
0: Is it at all surprising to you that it feels like the second wave of Buster's moves, obviously those first waves are re-signing Chapman, signing Adames, trading for Devers, and it feels like we're now entering maybe the second wave of Buster's tenure as the president of baseball operations. It's all been about pitching. Draft fourth overall, Jackson Flora, another pick late in the first round as part of that Patrick Bailey trade with the Guardians, another pitcher. So many of these trades at the deadline, all pitching related. Does it surprise you at all that it seems like Buster Posey and the Giants, their influence has been towards starting pitching and pitching in general, which is what helped them win three championships when Posey was in his playing days?
3: Yeah. I mean, look, it's possible that 2012 lineup was really one of the worst World Series championship lineups that we've ever seen. I mean, certainly over the last 30 or 40 years, it just wasn't very good. And we were all sitting there saying, how the heck is this team again in the World Series? But, man, the pitching and their bullpen was phenomenal during those days. Just absolutely outstanding. I don't know of any franchise that has won three World Series in five different years and had three different guys standing on the mound at the time that they won it. But it just shows you the way that they ended up doing things with their starting pitching. They got creative. Obviously, Mad Bum in 2014 was out of his gourd good. You know, Sergio Romo took the reins when Wilson was down in 2012, and Willie was amazing in 2010. So, yeah, I think it's smart. Look, Buster's tenure, the minute he signed on to do this, I said, boy, this is risky. You're talking about one of the figureheads and great members of this organization over the last 50 or 60 years, right? He was beloved by everybody. But the minute you get in that hot seat, if you don't deliver, and it's been quite the opposite, it has been atrocious at best, people are going to take shots at you. So now we'll see if he can dig himself out of this hole that he's kind of built.
1: I mean, to that end, part of it is the decision he made in terms of the manager he hired, Chris, what do you hear around the game with regard to Tony Vitello and his viability going forward?
3: Not much since the first 6 or 7 weeks when I think there was something so new and fascinating about him. I think the Giants have been so bad that people kind of have forgotten about him to some degree. And I think that's kind of telling. I mean, the Giants have always been a part of the tale of baseball since they got great in again. And I think that's pretty damning just about the organization. But I think he's going to stick around. I think that he's going to want another shot at this. So unless they just say, hey, look, it ain't working. We got to go a totally different direction. I'm sorry about it, but it's not going to work out. Go back to the college game and go kick ass because we know that you will. But I think if they gave him the option, Tony would say, hell yes, I want another shot at this.
1: How's Patrick Bailey doing out there, by the way?
3: Great. I'm telling you, dude, I wasn't thrilled about the trade because it was it wasn't so much Tugboat, although I like him and I'm rooting for him to do well.
1: Tugboat. I mean, how can you not like him? His name's Tugboat.
0: He was great the other day.
1: Yeah.
3: Yeah. I mean, he was great in our system. And, I mean, for God's sakes, anybody that's in their early 20s and has a dad bod, I'm all in favor. Let's go. So I will always root for that kid. But I didn't love the idea of giving up the 29th pick as well for a guy. I was like, this team needs bats. And you guys probably don't see this, but the combination of he and Austin Hedges, we knew they were going to be great defensively, which they have been, and guiding this young staff to keep them in games. The two of them together have become like an offensive juggernaut. I can't believe it, but I'm really happy for Patrick Bailey. I finally will get a chance to see him in person when the Guardians are out here at the end of the month. So I'm looking forward to it. I'm happy that he's kind of found his direction.
1: Before you leave, who is the starting quarterback of the Cleveland Browns?
3: Oh, it's not Bernie Kosar.
1: Chris, I don't know if you know this. Is my favorite quote of the month so far. When Mary Kay Cabot came out last week, the general manager of the Browns was quoted as saying, "We feel confident that we will name a starting quarterback by week one." I thought that was the quote of the year. I was like, that's awesome. They're going to do it before week one, Chris.
3: Did they specify the season?
1: No, that's a good counterpoint. It's a very good counterpoint.

0: Counter question.
1: Well, I do call the Browns preseason games. And so I love it that when Todd Monken, their rookie 60-year-old head coach, came out and said over the weekend, yeah, we expect them to play, the starters to play in our preseason games. They have to. They don't know what the heck they're looking at. So I personally would like to see them go with Shadur. Look, Watson's going to be done with them at the end of this season, so why not take a flyer? It's a huge risk, but they have first-round picks next year. Most likely they're not going to be great this year, although I do think they actually have significantly more talent than people give them credit for. So they could find their quarterback in 2027, but I would give a shot to Shadur because, my God, if you step in that and find it, then you could go totally different directions with those first-round picks next year and continue to build your team.
0: Feels like that's the way that it is indeed heading. Hey, man, we love it when you come on. Thank you so much for doing it today.
1: It is my pleasure. Hang in there. Look, my oldest son's guitar teacher from when he was a kid is a huge Giants fan. He would not stop texting me after the Scoobel trade. I was like, listen, dude, I got to go to bed. Just stop. So I want the Giants to get better just so they stop bitching and moaning about what's happening in Los Angeles. Everybody get healthy up there. Let's go.
0: Yeah, I feel like you've signed off on our show like 6 or 7 straight times by saying, hang in there. And I'm like, what is going on here, man? Like, it's not the way it's supposed to go, Chris.
1: Hey, listen, guys, I think we made it a full 16 minutes without anybody on the Niners getting injured. So that part,
2: you never know.
0: Unconfirmed. Yeah, unconfirmed. But none of them got hurt because none of them are practicing, Chris. So that. Right. Yeah. All right. Thank you, sir.
1: Thank you for having me on. Always appreciate it, guys.
0: There he is, Chris Rose.
2: The great Chris Rose.
0: John Boy Media joining us right here on 95.7 The Game.
2: He's great. I love talking
0: to Chris.
2: He's
0: the best.
2: Yeah. Patrick Bailey doing great in Cleveland.
0: Well, he said they've turned into a hitting juggernaut. And I'm like, hold on a second. Is that true?
2: Well, maybe compared to his numbers with the Giants.
0: Yeah, I mean, his OPS is twice as much as it was with the Giants, but still sucks. His OPS is 660. That's not good. It's great compared to what he was doing here, where it was 396, which I didn't even know was possible.
2: Yeah,
0: I didn't know an OPS could go that low.
2: Yeah, it does.
0: Yeah, he's hitting 223 out there. Five bombs.
2: You want to know what's crazy? I don't know if you follow this this baseball Twitter account, but it's called Baseball Trade Values.
0: Okay.
2: And it's a website where fans and baseball experts can find updated trade values and make realistic trade proposals.
0: Before you go forward, are you about to tell me that Buster Posey the Giants won the deadline, number one?
2: So it breaks down each individual trade with each player's surplus of value compared to the other. And the Giants trades, for the most part, they did a pretty good job. It says the Giants technically barely lost the Tyler Mahle, Anthony Molina trade, which was the one with the Braves, but whatever.
0: I don't think anybody cares about that one.
2: Luis Arraez and Caleb Killian in exchange for Ramon Marquez, the Phillies' fourth overall prospect, and another prospect who was not ranked in their system, Marty Gare, was a win by the Giants.
0: By the Giants.
2: In that one. The Robbie Ray to the Padres deal was accepted, but it was a moderate overpay by San Diego, so the Giants won that one as well.
0: Okay, that's exciting. The Giants are 2-1. Go ahead.
2: The Eric Miller plus a low-level prospect Gutierrez for Marcelo Meyer was rejected as a major overpay by Boston, according to this one. And then the Yankees won Elliot Ramos to the Yankees for Henry Lalane, the tall left-handed pitcher, and Caden Kent, the son of Jeff Kent, was rejected as well as a major overpay by the New York Yankees. So it feels like, according to this website, which is just, again, putting a monetary value on each individual player being traded, the Giants won all these deals. I bring it up, though, not necessarily.
0: The longest winning streak the Giants have had all year. Go ahead.
2: Not necessarily because of that, but I scrolled down to the trade the Giants made with the Guardians for Patrick Bailey a number of months ago in early May.
0: And
2: the Giants absolutely overpaid in that one. Patrick Bailey has a gigantic surplus trade value, I would imagine, because of his defense and the years of control left on his contract.

0: correct. And I compared it. You know what? What would this website's value of Patrick Bailey, you know, how would that compare to, say, Scooble's value? And Scooble's surplus trade value, according to this website, is $30.2 million. Patrick Bailey's is $43.6 million. So, okay. Maybe we just don't believe anything this website says.
1: Well, as soon as you said the Giants won every single trade, I'm like, probably not.
0: I would, a big part probably of this, not. I don't know exactly how team it's calculated, control. Team is control. Team control.
1: Although Elliot Ramos got three more years and said that the Yankees did a massive overpay?
0: A massive overpay, because Henry Lane himself is worth more, according to this website, than Elliot Ramos is, and they got another player on top of that.
1: Evan Weebeck said he singled that guy out. It's almost like, I think it's getting forgotten because it was the last of all the deals.
0: Ramos, yes.
1: There were so many deals that I think by the time we got to 2 o'clock, I'm like, my head is filled with prospects. But yeah, the Yankees, number 5 overall prospect, a 6'7" lefty, Henry Lalanne. Mm-hmm. Evan singled him out as somebody the Giants really, really like.
0: Yeah. So we'll see how they eventually make it up to the big league roster, but I do think that Buster Posey did good work today, or this whole deadline leading up.
1: Yeah, I mean,
0: I am excited about Marcelo Meyer.
1: And that's great.
0: The big leaguer.
1: Well, and they gave up relatively.
0: Although he might play second base, so where does that leave Casey Schmidt?
1: I mean, what if he works out? What if he works
0: then
1: out?
0: Then what do you do? And Casey Schmidt starting at left, opening day. I told you.
1: Don't do it.
0: I told you.
1: Just bench Adamas already. Just pay for him to watch the game. He could do the Gatorade every inning.
0: Yeah, he could be the dedicated Gatorade guy. 24/7. Every inning.
1: Well, that guy could play anywhere, though.
0: Anywhere on the infield.
1: Yeah.
0: He's played third, short, and second.
1: Yeah.
0: Yeah. Almost split even time his couple years in Boston.
1: I mean, the farm system is drunk with middle infield.
0: Oh, yeah.
1: Like, drunk.
2: Can I just say real quick, guys?
1: You can say whatever you want, Pasta.
2: We are completely overlooking the Marcelo Meyer acquisition.
1: What do you mean? Why? What do you mean? We're talking
2: before
1: about
2: the 2025 season, he was number 15
1: in
2: on
1: baseball
2: America.
1: I know.
2: And that wasn't that long ago.
0: And a year and a half ago.
2: I'm shocked that not more people online. I mean, we're talking about it. They're not. I mean, this is a big acquisition, I think. I mean, I know he's hurt right now, but
1: I can't argue with the trade because all you gave up with was Eric Miller, which is fine reliever.
2: I don't even know how they got him for Eric Miller
0: and a single A prospect.
1: Okay,
0: yeah.
1: Okay. Now go back 3 years and tell me what number of baseball prospect was Marco Luciano.
2: All right.
1: Kyle
0: Harrison.
1: Well, Kyle Harrison's actually good.
0: Well, yeah, but he was still traded by the Giants.
1: Just because he was a top 20 prospect in baseball does not automatically mean he's going to be great good.
0: Kyle Harrison is now good and very good, but
1: very
0: he was
1: good.
0: Still traded by the Giants after being the top left-handed pitching prospect in all of baseball.
1: I'm just saying. Marcelo
0: Meyer. Yeah.
1: Wonderful acquisition. .. We'll see. I mean, it may have ended up being nothing for nothing.
0: And Chris Rose was using him as an example of Brewers. Trade all your best prospects for 2 months of Scooble. What are you waiting for?
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0: What are we talking about? 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
2: Sorry for jumping on the beer.
3: Not that now.
2: Sierra Nevada.
3: That's enough.
2: Sierra Nevada. Hazy Little Thing.
4: Hazy Little Thing.
2: Thank you. I'm going to need something to go well soon. I was just thinking about this. I just went to the restroom, and that's where I do some of my best thinking.
4: Mm-hmm.
2: So it's kind of drip for a different reason, and that's gross. So let's just not do that. But anyway.
4: You eat in the restroom.
2: No, I don't eat in the restroom.
4: Sorry, you put food in your mouth in the restroom.
2: It was a one-time thing. I ended up with an apple, and I thought to myself, I've really got to go to the bathroom all of a sudden. I'm not
4: going to
2: stick the apple on the ground. So I put it in my mouth. Okay, sue me.
4: What if I could?
5: Don't do that.
2: You can be a litigious jerk if you want. what are the Warriors, and I think I know the answer to the first two, and I mean this just snap reaction nationally, what are the Warriors most known for right now?
4: Steph Curry?
2: Age.
4: Yeah.
2: What are the Niners most known for right now?
4: Injuries.
2: What are the Giants known for? Like, what's their thing right now?
4: And
2: even though those other two answers aren't good ones, I find it problematic.
4: That you can't think of one?
2: Yeah. Yeah.
4: Just consistently underperforming? I don't know.
2: Do I have this right? They haven't, since the 2014 World Series, they haven't won a playoff series. Is that right?
4: They won a wild card game in 2016, but
2: wild
4: that's
2: card
4: it.
2: Game.
4: Yeah, not a series.
2: Yeah.
4: So I think you're right. Since they haven't won a playoff series since
2: Man
4: Kansas
2: Bum.
4: City in 2014. Yeah. That sucks. That sucks.
6: Everybody's terrible.
2: Wow.
4: That is so bad.
2: Thank you. Thank you very much. Is that what the Giants are known for most?
4: Not winning a playoff series? Oh, just...
2: No, just that jingle. And, like, Dwayne Kuiper's, like, rubbing his temples.
4: Tossing
2: and it's
4: the
2: like,
4: commercial break. Da, da, da, da, da. Unbelievable.
2: Back to you.
7: I would rather be the White Sox.
2: I would rather be the White Sox. Yeah, GP2 is back. We didn't get a chance to mention that.
4: GP2 is back. They're just about officially running it back from last year.
2: I mean, it's pretty official, isn't it?
4: Yeah.
2: Well, how many spots we got left? One or two?
4: There's still an open roster spot.
2: One or two?
4: Yeah. But
2: okay.
4: LJ Cryer is probably going to be one of them.
2: Okay.
4: Probably.
8: It's really fun to see LJ tonight.
4: There'll be a lot of that this coming year, probably.
2: Man.
4: And so the Niners can't.

0: can't stay healthy. None of them.
1: No, but yes,
0: no one.
1: No, stop.
0: Stribling's hurt.
1: He's not that badly hurt.
2: Oh. Gotta be delicate with those calves.
1: I love. Wait a minute. Hold on a sec. Can we have an argument about this right now?
0: Uh-huh.
1: I'm not going to sit here and tell you the Niners haven't had injury. Poor luck. That'd be ludicrous.
0: Hamstring tightness for Stribling. He's day to day.
1: It's August. Do you want the 49ers to just go balls to the wall with all of their lead players in August?
0: If someone's shoelace
1: is untied, I want them to sit.
0: No, but it's so worrisome that they're picking up injuries. I know it's football, but like the pads have been on for one day.
1: But this is what I'm getting at.
0: They're mostly just running around.
1: And this is what teams do. Somebody feels a little something, and it's like, cool, sit there for a week. Dejon Stribling's got hamstring tightness, and we make a bigger deal out of that than the fact that Myles Garrett hasn't played for a week. But nobody, like, oh, that's fine. We've reached a point where we're overly sensitive.
0: Mike Evans has a quad strain.
1: Also, was running full speed on the side today. It's not a problem. He's 32 with like 7,000-yard seasons. I don't need him going crazy on August 3rd.
0: Yeah, I heard it described as very minor.
1: It's fine.
0: Very minor.
1: The Pearsall thing is a massive bummer. And your guy, Jordan James, I'm bummed for him.
0: Broke a rib.
1: And I think that he's missing an opportunity because...
0: Well, Kalen Black is also banged up now.
1: He is, but you know they bring in Khalil Herbert. Like I think they want those guys to have a really healthy competition for RB2. And Black's got an adductor, and Jordan James broke a rib, and hello football. But every website is making these lists of all the Niners injuries that you could do at every single camp.
0: Well, I was talking earlier how I am. There's still scarring from past Giants deadlines that I'm upset about where they should have sold and they didn't. It's the same thing for Niners injuries. It does not matter how serious it is. You just get a report. Oh, Stribling not practicing today. I mean, you just automatically assume the worst.
1: But that's what I'm saying.
0: Automatically.
1: You're right.
0: Niner fans have been conditioned to believe the worst is going to happen when it comes to injuries.
1: This is wounding.
0: Yes, absolutely.
1: And I'm not sitting here telling you that everything's going to be clean this year.
0: And every image and every video from training camp practice, you see that damn substation in the background. And I'm not sitting here and saying there's any truth to it because there's no evidence that suggests there is. But when all these injuries keep happening, and it happens across every training camp, across the entire country, I get it. But when every Niner injury that happens, and you see video of it with a substation in the background, it just fuels more of the crazy talk.
1: So Shasky had a whole segment this morning about essentially, for lack of a better way of saying it, putting up a like 100-foot-high tarp so that you at least can't even see the substation.
3: Blow it up!
1: Right? Bonte is out at practice today, and he put two videos from the same spot next to each other, one from this year and one from last year. Uh-huh. And the one from last year, apparently there were a few trees.
0: So all the trees are gone.
1: And he's like, look, they cut all the trees down.
0: The substation killed them.
1: Or the substation killed the trees.
0: Yeah.
1: The trees just fell over and tore their ACLs. And like dogs, we put them to sleep.
0: I saw a side-by-side image of the Seahawks training camp facility.
1: I saw the same thing.
0: And the Niners training camp facility. Yeah. And it's just the Niners, it's a couple of the grass fields and then the substation in the background. And the Seahawks are on Lake Washington or whatever it is.
1: The Seahawks facility looks like an all-inclusive.
0: Oh, my God. It looks amazing.
1: I'm like, I'd visit there.
0: Yeah, it looks great. Yeah, but a warm day of training, just jump into the lake.
1: I guess my overly optimistic point is August 3rd don't mean nothing about next month.
0: It does for Ricky Pearsall.
1: Well, sure. But that's like, listen.
0: But when Ricky Pearsall was a rookie, it started with a small thing in his first training camp, and that's how it's starting for Dejon Stribling.
1: But it doesn't, no. But
0: I know it doesn't mean anything, but
1: Ricky Pearsall started by getting shot. It wasn't a small thing.
0: Well, he was banged up in training camp.
1: OTAs
0: over the summer.
1: Yeah. Like, yeah. Hamstring tightness. Who the hell doesn't have that?
0: I'm not a 22-year-old anymore.
1: No, but I'm talking NFL rosters.
0: Is like everybody overreacting to

0: every minor Niner injury?
1: Yes.
0: Yes, absolutely. But is it concerning that this keeps happening every single year? Also, yes.
1: Yeah, I don't know what to do with that. I don't know what to do with that. Are we starting to push back in the other direction that now we believe the substation thing again?
0: There's got to be some kind of curse. I don't know if it's the curse of the substation. But
1: even though...
0: It's the curse for the Niners moving out of San Francisco. They're going to be spited by the football gods as long as they're in Santa Clara.
1: If you want the actual debate on this, because they've been practicing next to that substation since before you were born.
0: Yeah.
1: However, maybe there's more voltage coming out of it.
0: Maybe.
1: Now, maybe there's more power running through there than used to be.
0: The Niners need to be in San Francisco. Move back to San Francisco. You can still practice down there if you want. It'll be fine. Build another stadium at Candlestick.
1: These are just phenomenal ideas that you've got here.
0: Thank you.
1: Yeah. Training camp in the whipping winds of Candlestick.
0: Yeah.
1: That'd be perfect.
0: Uh-huh.
1: Be perfect. What are you doing on the radio, Steve? What's going on here, Pasta?
2: Hey.
1: Hi.
2: Hey.
1: You okay in there? We should let everybody
0: know.
1: He's
0: done a great job.
1: So Dibs came in today, and then he was sick, and so then he went home, and Dibs, we hope you're feeling better. But then Grandy ran in here, so then Pasta had to be in two seats at once, and he's running back and forth the entire show like a maniac. You've been crazy in there. Matt Nahegan came in and acted like he was helping for a while, which probably hurt more than it helped. How you doing? You all right?
2: He did help. He did help.
1: Right. Yeah,
2: doing well. We're going to hear from the crossover. And then really good job by Evan Wiebeck and really good job of you guys with Evan Wiebeck. So we'll hear from that.
0: Thanks.
1: We made the best of twice. Take that, other shows.
0: Well, with the 3 p.m. trade deadline, it kind of had to be this way. Morning is old news at this point.
1: So objectivity. You're saying we're like the Dodgers. We won. But we had a built-in advantage.
0: Exactly.
1: Okay. All right. Here comes Pasta, everybody, and it's brought to you by Fremont Bank. Here for you, here for good. Did you want to do it again tomorrow?
0: In some form. Hopefully Dibs is back, but I'll be here.
1: All right. For Grandy, for Pasta, and portions of Nahegian, I'm Mark. Shoot your shot. That's all you got.
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2: What's going on, everybody, and welcome to 95.7 The Game. 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And it's a happy Monday, and it's a happy Major League Baseball trading deadline Monday, a holiday for a lot of people who like action with transactions, trades, so much going on, and so much going on with the San Francisco Giants. They were one of the big players in this year's trading deadline. They traded Tyler Mahle to the Braves yesterday, Eric Miller to the Red Sox today, Robbie Ray to the Padres today, Luis Arraez to the Phillies, and to top it off, Elliot Ramos to the New York Yankees. A lot going on. We're going to start with the crossover. It was Evan and Guru joined by Grandy and Willard as they talk all things MLB trade deadline and the Giants' approach. And in the middle of this, you'll hear them react to Elliot Ramos getting dealt to the New York Yankees, kind of the one wild card trade that maybe wasn't as expected as the other one. So let's hear from that first. It's the crossover this afternoon. Evan Guru, Willard and Grandy here on 95.7 The Game.
3: 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Gettings in for Steinmetz with Dale the Guru Johnson, Mark Willard, and Mark Grandy in for Dan Dale.
4: Fellas.
3: What's up, guys?
4: Where'd you get that lid? What do you got?
5: That's
4: my guy Isaac. That thing is new.
5: Yeah, it is new.
4: That thing.
5: My guy Isaac hooked me up. He was at Summer League.
3: In trucker hat.
5: Yeah, he gave it to me.
4: Mm-hmm.
5: I just don't look like you, Butch, and Granny, you don't wear hats too much. And Evan, like, you guys look great when you're in hats.
4: You look good in it. Yeah,
5: I'm looking at myself. I ain't a hat dude.
6: NBA server. That's like Rob Lowe wearing an NFL hat to the Super Bowl.
3: Well, I was trying to tell him, it's not because he looks bad in a hat. It's because he looks better without a hat.
6: Well, you got to show the waves. Good.
5: Yeah, maybe that's
3: he's
5: it.
3: Got, but
5: yeah,
3: great, great head of hair.
5: You guys look almost better with hats.
4: I just like hats.

0: It's not even about look. It's just about this would be quicker if I just put a hat on and leave. That's why put a hat on and leave. We're lucky. We work. We have jobs that allow us to wear a baseball cap to work. It's pretty great. Man.
1: Yeah, no doubt. Well, a lot of baseball caps moving around today. You think we're done, by the way? About an hour and 15 minutes till the trade deadline's
0: up? I assume you mean the Giants.
2: Yes. I hope not.
3: I'm with you.
0: Yeah, boy, that's probably even money right now.
1: Yeah.
0: They shouldn't be. Elliot Ramos has a locker in Texas, but I also don't think that they
1: would. For the Giants?
0: For the Giants.
1: Okay.
0: And so does Jung-Woo Lee.
3: Okay.
0: But then again, so does half of the Sacramento River Cats.
3: So nobody's coming for Adonis.
2: That would be the most shocking deal.
3: That is, man.
0: Nobody's coming for Adonis.
1: I mean, well, I don't know. It's like I saw that, you know, the Tigers, for example, they scratched Casey Mize over the weekend.
0: Yep.
1: He's still on the team. It's just in advance of potentially moving him or not.
0: Yeah, there's discussions. For sure there's discussions. Don't know if he'll go or not. The Adonis thing, I know you're mad at him. Can I like, just for the sake of discussion, I think, and you don't have to believe
3: gotcha,
0: them.
3: Gotcha.
0: That whole Apple TV thing.
3: Oh, talk to me.
0: I think the Giants would respond and say that was a little bit of a misunderstanding.
3: Okay.
0: It was sort of presented as if Willie is a loaf.
3: So you could understand how, just from that.
0: That would infuriate
3: people. All right, okay.
0: I think, and if you want to stick with that accusation, fire away. I think the Giants and those around them would say what they meant was that his nagging back injury has made it difficult to do as much off-field work as they would like.
3: Because the Bay Area media would have ran with that if it was, I don't want to work with Grandy.
0: My Apple guy, I forget his name.
1: Wayne Randazzo.
0: There you go. He made it sound like Willie looked at Wash and was like, I'm not working with you.
3: I played it in my head.
0: I got blackjack on my phone right now that I'm playing. We're not working, and I don't think that's accurate. I do not. But the Giants also.
2: So what happened? He was hurt a little bit here and there, couldn't get as much work in as maybe he needed to?
0: I think that that's the likely story. I think that's what's going on, yeah. I don't think Willie is out there being like, I have no interest in working hard.
3: Because when they have read it, I was like, oh, hell.
0: They made it sound terrible.
2: Yeah.
0: But, you know, even if he's not working through injury, you can say you'd like to see that be done differently.
2: Vitello certainly defended the hell out of him.
0: Of course.
2: Now, the most emotional he got all year.
3: I missed it. How did I miss it?
0: He didn't see that?
2: He said what was said on the Apple TV broadcast about Adamas was BS.
0: Was a bunch of bullshit.
2: And he didn't say BS.
0: And nobody even asked him. He just walked up to the media and was like, so, that was a bunch of bullshit.
3: But see, now I feel better, Evan, because I feel like that's something they knew that was going to make them look like something's not right here. Guys just telling the coach to back up. I ain't coming out there. I love, and I'm going to go find it when we're off.
1: I wanted him to stand up to the veterans.
3: Yeah, no, I wanted him to stand up to what was being reported by making him look bad, because I thought it made him look bad in a sense, and his players. So I want to see that, unprovoked.
0: But I mean.
3: No, that
1: is the least of their worries.
2: There was something not right. There is plenty of things
3: not right.
2: Maybe this one isn't as bad as it was, but there's plenty of things wrong.
1: It does feel like a lot of people are talking to Wash because he's a really approachable, easy guy to talk to. And I know Randazzo and he probably have a relationship from their time with the Angels, and that's likely where the conversation came from. But it's like, okay, not a lot's going on with the Giants. Here's a guy who's tasked with improving people defensively.
3: Yeah.
1: He's a good quote. Let's talk to him. And then, I think it was taken a little bit out of context, but it also would align with Adamas being the worst-rated defensive shortstop in baseball. And I think that it's another reason for people to get angry. I thought today was actually not a bad day for the Giants at all. It's like we're waiting for them to do something. They have. They've got some decent prospects now, and I think it's interesting that everything they've done, even dating back to the Patrick Bailey deal, has involved the one thing that we all talked about them not having at the beginning of this year.
2: Pitching.
1: And that is pitching. I think they got one 17-year-old in the Padres deal.
0: Yeah, we got to have a young shortstop because they only have 20 five of those. Yeah. So let's get another one. But, yeah, it's all pitching.
1: That's exactly what they need. That's what the Giants, when they've been good, have been.

0: built on is a solid staff, a good bullpen, and guys that you trust coming out and delivering the baseball in the strike zone, which they haven't done that this year.
1: I mean, I think there's two things that can make today a good day without, because to me, this is no different than a draft. I'm not going to be like, ooh, they got the Phillies number four. I have no idea if this guy's going to become a big leaguer or not. But they're active. Baseball people seem to indicate they like these prospects. That's the best that we can do at this hour, plus what you're saying. Conceptually, Buster is rebuilding the stable of arms that they've got in the farm system. So all of those are good things. I'm not going to tell you that these guys are going to be stars. I have no idea. But, yeah, it seems like baseball people think the return was more than fair.
0: I mean, I'm more excited to see in the back half of this season one of these guys, and I think Mendez is like in double A. Maybe cracks this year, maybe it's next year, but more excited to see them than Molly continue to make starts or Hauser or whoever. It's like they tried to patchwork the back half of the rotation in the bullpen, and they kind of got what they deserved. So you might as well learn from it.
1: Yeah, they gave up nothing. And I know that's going to bother people, but...
0: Well, Luis Arraez has been the best signing that Posey's made.
1: No doubt, but he also was not going to be a part of the future of this club in terms of an extension, and even if he is, you can still do that.
2: Or even a playoff run for the third wild card, which I was hoping this team could do with my 90-win prediction. But we've been micro-macro because Evan's juiced on. You got some arms on the farm. But my biggest concern is if you don't move, and I don't think they are, Adames, Chapman, and Devers, what's next year like for the veterans, and how does this team construct or coach itself to where you get better returns from those guys and just the whole team in general if these young pups are not in the rotation? Like, that's a big question. And do you got the right guy managing the team?
3: It's on the front office to spend a bunch of money on pitching, in my opinion, over the winter. Because if you don't spend a bunch of money on pitching to help your pen, or it's trades in the offseason, but you have to get more starters or more bullpen arms. Otherwise, you're going to run into the same problems you did this year.
2: So you'll be shopping for Molly and Hauser again, just different versions.
3: I'm spending a whole lot more money than that.
1: I think you would like to sign Tarik Skubal, actually, I guess is what you're saying.
3: Not going to happen, but yeah, sure.
1: They're allowed to.
2: That's sad.
3: They're allowed to, although not really.
2: You see all the deferred money they got to these contracts, the Dodgers?
1: Over $1 billion. Do you know that none of it comes due? Every single contract.
0: I'll give him a call.
2: Evan's got his number.
1: Oh, are you a Tarik's friend?
2: I can try to make a call.
0: Yeah, he's got Scuba on the phone. Congratulations.
3: Shout out to Seattle University.
2: That is weak, Will. Talk to me like, man, how do you fedangle or that? Man, kudos to you.
1: Yep. They're playing by the rules. The rules are stupid, but they're playing by the rules.
2: There will be a stoppage, I believe. Nobody asked.
3: I was shocked by my feeling when I read that Skubal was on the move to the Dodgers. One, you half expected it for the last month.
2: Okay.
3: But normally when my biggest rival acquires one of the best players in the sport, I get really, really upset. This was just like, whatever.
1: This is a great point that you're making right now. This is a great observation because I spent part of my weekend on Twitter with Dodger fans.
2: Oh, wow.
1: Because a lot of my family, and then it's also, I used to work down there, right? So whatever. But I'm trying to explain to them, it's like the whole flex of all of this has been lost. I don't know if you know this, but the rest of fan bases across Major League Baseball are just like, yawn. I expect this. We're numb to it. It's whatever, dude.
2: Congrats.
1: Yep. Good for you. You got another, and you're going to get the next one too.
3: Yeah, Yamamoto and Snell and Glasnow and now is Skubal.
1: And the one after that.
3: You signed Kyle Tucker in the offseason, who's been terrible, and it doesn't matter because you print money.
1: We spent a lot of the show last night. I'm like, I try to find, because Ephraim's a big Dodger fan. I'm like,
2: oh, so he's happy.
1: I try to find the middle ground here. I'm like, would it help if I tell you I don't think the Dodgers have done anything wrong? And I think that
2: I feel that way.
1: And they've done a great job with the structure of what is in front of them. They do deserve a lot of credit. But there's two things in play here. The big one is stop with the whole your ownership is smarter and just more gutsy than everyone else. Like that's not it. But if I tell you it's not the Dodgers' fault, will you admit that there still is a problem? It's not the Dodgers' fault.
2: There's a big problem, and that's why there's going to be a stoppage.
1: There's a problem.
3: I mean, the Dodgers and spending money is one thing, but they get a ton of credit in my mind for developing players over and over and creating a farm system that allows them to make these kinds of trades.
1: What I wanted to do to them last night, because this really gets under the Dodger fans' skin, they hate Frank McCourt. Those of you who know who the former owner of the Dodgers was, and they stopped going to games, and he ended up taking the team into bankruptcy, and players weren't getting their checks on time. I mean, the most embarrassing thing of all. Turns out, the Dodger fans all owe Frank a thank you. A Frank you, if you will. Because when it went into bankruptcy court, what happened, and I don't want to get it, this is like confusing and boring and all of that, but the bottom line is, in order to get the Dodgers out of bankruptcy court,
2: okay.
1: Is there breaking news?
3: Developing news.
1: Okay, say it.
3: Ken Rosenthal says the Yankees are working on a trade for Elliot Ramos, sources tell The Athletic.
1: They're definitely one of the interested parties.
2: And they need him.
1: Okay.
3: That's Ken Rosenthal.
1: That's probably going to happen then. If he's tweeting it, that's probably going to happen. Anyway, real quick, when they're in bankruptcy court, baseball and the bankruptcy court essentially struck a deal to get the Dodgers out of bankruptcy court that allows them to not have to pay the normal amount of taxes on their TV deal in revenue sharing. So they get to keep a bunch more money, a much higher percentage of money than other teams.
2: Because you went bankrupt?
1: Yes.
2: That stinks.
1: Yes.
3: So there's a loophole.
2: Oh, man.
1: And the Dodgers smartly
3: took advantage of it.
1: But bottom line, about $66 million a year right now that they get to keep that should be in the revenue-sharing bucket.
0: Yeah, but that doesn't, over the course of time, equate to the $1.1 billion in deferred money that they currently owe these guys.
1: For sure not.
2: The Ohtani contract.
0: Like, part of it kind of feels like, okay, I hope a lot of these contracts get grandfathered in. Because eventually, you're going to be stuck with them. And there's going to be a lot of older players making a ton of money.
1: Under a new CBA.
0: That's what I'm saying.
1: You're exactly right. Like the bill for this will come due.
0: That's what I'm saying.
1: It will.
2: Well, they have three rings by that time.
0: They might have more than 12.
1: God.
0: The Ramos thing is interesting because that came up in, the last month? It was reported by Susan Slusser that she'd be surprised if he wasn't moved. Yeah. Now, is that because they're trying to clear a runway for a specific guy? They don't like Ramos anymore. Teams would be willing to pay for him. Like, why do you guys think that specific? I understand Ray and Arise quite clearly, but the Ramos one, I don't have a problem with it.
2: I think
0: he's kind of worn out his welcome, and from his All-Star year, his rookie season has left you just wanting more ever since. But why do you guys think that he's one who's on the trade block?
3: I've never been a gigantic fan of his, so I'm not opposed to it. I mean, I think his issues in the outfield, his issues on base outweigh, in my mind, what he does offensively, which is good, but not great. I also think you needed to probably trade one of your corner outfielders, Jung-Hoo Lee or Elliot Ramos, and I don't think they're going to trade Jung-Hoo Lee because of what he means to the marketing department, which is a whole separate issue that we can get into if we really want to. I'm not a fan of that being a reason why you don't make a baseball decision, but I think they need... The Bader experiment obviously failed miserably. The offseason should be to get a new center fielder, unless I don't think Drew Gilbert should be your starting center fielder on opening day next year. But you get a new center fielder, you keep Jung-Hoo Lee in right where he's had his best year of his career by a mile, and then you probably try to promote from within. Maybe Drew Gilbert is your left fielder, or maybe there's somebody else that comes through the system. I don't know. Why you trade him is probably because you got something that you think is semi-decent, and you're just not totally in love with Elliot Ramos.
2: Could Bryce be in left field?
0: Yeah, that's what I'm wondering. Because
3: Bryce!
2: Scott Oslar,
0: can we please put him in left field?
1: Put a giraffe in the outfield. Yeah.
0: He's so slow.
2: Once he gets into first, Endeavor's going to third. Man, this year, you're 30 under. Go ahead and do it now.
1: I'm going to be with you that's a problem, but that's a problem that I'm going to fix some other day.
2: So he ain't going to the outfield.
1: No.
2: I told him he don't got the legs for it.
1: I'd rather see Rafi play third than Bryce play left.
2: Well, Rafi's done it before.
1: Poorly.
2: Yeah.
1: Oh. Very poorly. Yeah.
3: Who's the opening day left fielder? Casey Schmidt? It might be.
2: No. It won't.
3: It probably will be, actually.
1: Well, then who's at second base?
3: Oh, that's
1: true.
3: I'm
1: hoping like Bo Davidson or somebody is up.
3: Yeah.
1: Like, that's a long... To me,
2: but that's where you're at.
1: When you list your problems, I'll go, that's on the list, but we're going to We're going to table that one
2: right,
1: so that we could deal with other pressing things. I think a lot of what Grandy said, Elliott was a guy that just doesn't, it doesn't quite fit on what's a little bit of a clunky roster that needs to be better defensively. Plus, in a moment where you're like, we really should just take the opportunity to rebuild our farm, let's grab one of our guys that's got a bunch of team control. And therefore,
3: yeah, I'm curious what the return would be for him.
1: The return, therefore, should be large. And there were teams, there were a lot of teams that wanted right-handed bats. Yeah. And then add in, the Giants probably think that each year that goes by, Ramos's value, it goes down. The further you get from that all-star year, he's probably never going to quite replicate that.
3: Well, the other thing about the deals that they've made so far, their return, and you can even include Jackson Flora, their fourth overall pick from Santa Barbara, you probably are thinking, all right, you are cautiously optimistic that you can be better, decent next year, but you probably are circling maybe more like 2028 as your next chance, maybe even 2029 as your next chance to be like really good or pretty darn good and legitimately compete for, you know, maybe one of the first wild card spots instead of just the third.
2: What endeavors look like then?
3: Well, that's the point, is that those are likely going to be very difficult trades to pull off. They would want to, but the point is, I think Ramos ideally fit the timeline of being good in 2 or 3 years, maybe a little bit, but he's not a spring chicken anymore.
2: We're not
3: either
2: in New York. Nobody cares, but that tells me if they do pull that off, they must not feel good about Judge coming back.
0: Well, you can just have a guy to sit in for him, and maybe he turns out to be a dude for you. But in the meantime, you need someone who can create some runs.
2: Yeah. Also, he can get hot, too.
0: The Yankees, nine of their 11 top prospects are pitchers. So,
1: perfect.
2: Man.
0: My guess is that
3: give us two of them.
0: There will be one or two involved in the deal if it comes through.
1: I don't think Susan Slusser liked Ken Rosenthal's tweet.
2: Now I'm starting to think the fact that he tweeted she Willard, it. Is it really legit? Like, oh, did it not happen?
1: All the reporters do the whole, like, The Giants have done a trade with the Padres. Yeah. Mark Feinsand was on it first. Well, Susan's been saying that the Yankees have been following Elliot Ramos around for a week. So Rosenthal wrote, the Yankees are working on a trade for Elliot Ramos. Susan quote tweeted and said, yeah, as I've been saying for over a week.
2: That's great.
1: And the then Yankees have been following Elliot Ramos everywhere.
3: And then John Heyman himself writes, Elliot Ramos is in play for Yanks at Ken Rosenthal first.
1: Oh, boy. Susan, we got you. You
2: Reporter
1: were first.
2: Wars.
1: Susan was a week ago. She was in July. She was on this.
0: Yeah, I mean, I look, the Giants, to me, what they're admitting is their mistakes. And I don't believe, I do believe that good organizations do that. So, like, It sucks that Goo brought it up earlier that, like, today is not a good day from the standpoint of this is the point that it's gotten to. But in a weird way, it was like, this could be the best day of Buster Posey's tenure so far as president of baseball operations, because he hasn't got a lot right. And I think that Luis Arraez, is as much as people love him, and I saw people saying, oh, you're trading away your best player that you've had. It's like, that's why you signed him in the first place. You sign guys to one-year deals in hopes that either they help you compete or they're good enough to help you trade for a player that can help you down the line. And, you know, the Giants, the rest of the way, is they're kind of just in wait-and-see mode. But at the same time, though, wasn't this what people were clamoring for the last couple of years? All right, they were fringe contenders, kind of around 500. You didn't get off Ray last year. You didn't trade Snell the year before. And now that they're in more of a fire sale mode, people aren't happy about that either.
3: This is very depressing, because this is just the state of Giants baseball. Today has been a good day, I think. I think it's been a pretty good day for the Giants.
1: Yeah, but I agree with you that it's also a sad day.
3: Oh, it is a sad day.
1: Every time your team declares itself as a seller, it's also declaring a failure.
3: But to Evan's point, I've been very frustrated the last couple of years that they haven't determined that they should have been sellers.
1: Well, it was overly obvious this time.
3: They're closer to 500, so I get it. I didn't particularly believe in the team last year, the team in a couple of years ago that featured Blake Snell. So I get why it was less likely then, and I'm not happy that they're so bad that it was obvious, but I am happy that they're following through and they're pulling off a sell. Now we'll see how much they sell. If Elliot Ramos to the Yankees actually happens, maybe there's another bullpen arm or two that goes. I'll be shocked if there's another position player that moves. But you know, again, it's a crapshoot. You don't know who you're going to get with these prospects, but this was absolutely the right move to make, the right moves to make, and I'm glad that they're at least getting that part right.
1: Assuming they don't win almost all of their games the rest of the year, this will be the 10th time in 11 seasons that they don't have a winning record.
2: That's
1: unacceptable.
2: That's incredible.
1: That is the reasons can be the reasons. Yeah. And they can be different because we're talking about three or four different regimes during that time. But for the San Francisco Giants, the power they have, the brand they are, the resources
2: that's terrible,
1: is so unbelievably unacceptable.
4: All right, good stuff from the crossover. It was Willard and Grandy and Guru and Evan. Good stuff. 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
10: 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Steven Rizzotto with you for the next half an hour, all the way until 7 o'clock. As we recap a big trade deadline day in Major League Baseball, a lot of moves for the San Francisco Giants, as we mentioned in detail during the crossover. And to talk all about those moves, Willard and Dibbs. Grandy filling in for Dibbs on Willard and Dibbs. They talked to Evan Wiebeck of the California Post, who covers Bay Area sports and the San Francisco Giants. He's in Texas right now covering the Giants and Rangers. And they talked to Evan about the deadline and what he would grade it. Is it a success? Is it not a success? What's the future of the franchise? Here's their conversation with Evan Wiebeck of the California Post here on Best of the Game. Grandy and Willard. Talk to Evan Wiebeck. Here it is.
11: Buster Posey and Zach Manassian speaking to assembled media over Zoom. And this was essentially one of the early responses, answers from Buster Posey to kind of characterize this deadline as what? A rebuild, what have you. Here's what he had to say.
12: I don't know. I guess you can characterize it with how you want. I wouldn't necessarily say a rebuild. I mean, obviously we moved some six major league players off of our roster today. I guess the message is we're not satisfied with the way that we've played this year in the last few years, and we're trying everything we can to continue to build a product that we can all be excited to come and watch. And that was really the goal in this, is can we, even if we have to subtract a little bit now, can we potentially add some players that we think our fans are going to be excited about and hopefully wear a Giants uniform for a long time?
11: Okay. I mean, you're never going to get them to use that word. You're just never going to get them to do it.
13: It's also not a rebuild because you have Adamas, Chapman, and Devers on your roster.
11: Yeah, well.
13: It like can't ever be a full rebuild if those guys are there.
11: The issue I have always had with the word rebuild is just the first two letters. You sort of mentioned what the Dodgers have done with their farm system. And like, obviously that's a very big part of any franchise. That's just a build. It's kind of like you always need to be doing that. You always need to be good and you always need to be building for what's next. That is an omnipresent process of running a good organization. If you're doing it right, mistakes lead to people not doing it right, or just like assessing things, what the value of what you have, when to go all in, the timing of all of it. That's what kind of messes things up and trips people up. And the Giants have had a very, very hard time drafting players that then end up being productive major league players. But there's absolutely nothing wrong in this moment with doing what they're doing. Their farm system needs to be better. You're saying the rankings for their farm system are going to be in the top five by the end of the day. That's wonderful, but they need to have a higher batting average of those people ending up, as he even put it, in Giants uniforms and playing at Oracle Park.
13: Yeah, obviously, like, there are fun farm system rankings. It's easy to like maybe compare it to like a draft grade that an NFL team gets, and those are all just guesses. And it's based off of what the general mock draft consensus is, which I know you guys have talked a lot about as it relates to the Niners draft. The four, farm system rankings, there's different ways to have a high-ranked farm. For example, you could have a couple of top 100 prospects that are about to graduate and are about to make the big league roster. And you generally have a better sense of who a player is the higher they get in the major league. So if you have a higher ranked prospect who's in triple

0: AA right now, that's quite different than a high-ranked prospect in single A.
1: Sure.
0: And the Giants' high-ranked prospects, for the most part, are in single A. Doesn't mean they won't be good, but you have a lot less faith or belief because they're so far away from who they are fully going to be. They could be better than you're expecting, but they could also be a whole lot worse than you're expecting. I mean, the Giants have like a list of 50 of those guys, it feels like, in the last 10 years. So doesn't mean the Giants don't have a good farm system, because it is absolutely better than it has been. But when you do have a farm that is generally populated with the best of your players being towards the bottom of the farm system, in the lower levels, it doesn't necessarily mean you're going to expect that to translate to multiple high-level MLB players that are franchise centerpieces for years to come. So I guess I'll just say be cautiously optimistic. It does not mean that suddenly this is going to turn around immediately.
1: Of course not. Of course not.
0: Yeah.
1: And then the bigger problem that we've all been talking about, we sent our own personal 95-7 the game junkyard dog into the Giants Zoom.
0: To talk to Buster?
1: To force them to answer the tough questions. He goes by the name of Sam Lubman.
0: Okay.
1: But for this particular moment, I'd like to call him Junkyard Dog.
0: Okay.
1: Because he was barking. And he was like, enough about whatever. Marcelo and Ramos and all of these little deals that you just made. Talk to me about Adamas Chapman endeavors.
0: Okay, Sam.
1: Did you consider dealing any one of them?
2: I think what I'll say is, like, we made it known to teams that we were really willing to talk about any player. And, you know, I don't think it does any good to say one way or another for us. We're still excited that we've got those big three guys, the Devers, you know, that we have Devers, Chapman, Adamas on the team, and still feel like there's a lot of great baseball left for those guys to play. And, you know, glad that they're going to be San Francisco Giants.
1: What do you make of that response from Buster Posey? We made it known that we would listen on anybody, but boy, we're stoked they're still here.
0: Yeah, I don't buy that they're stoked they're still here. I don't buy that for a second. I also think if it was just listening on Adamas, Devers, and Chapman, then you did yourself a disservice, because in order to trade away at least one of those guys, maybe two of those guys being Adamas and Devers, you probably would have to be doing a good chunk of the talking yourself. Because you would have to be willing to part with a good chunk of money in order to get that done, in my opinion.
1: I mean, how intensely did you want them to go after this? Like, I don't think they're yet at a spot of, we want to get rid of at least one of them at all costs.
0: At all costs, no. But I'm ready for Willy Adamas to no longer be a Giant. But that's also the hardest one to move, which is why I feel that way. Because the guy that's the hardest to move is theoretically the guy that has the least value to you and the least value around the league. It's a gigantic contract, and he's a very bad defensive shortstop, in my opinion. The metrics back that up. I think his offensive numbers in general get overinflated when you just look at the raw numbers in terms of the amount of home runs and all that. That home run he hit in Kansas City to tie the game in the ninth inning a couple of weeks ago. I think you were gone. You were on your trip that weekend.
1: Yep.
0: That was one of the most impactful home runs that he's hit as a Giant. He rarely hits the clutch home run in a tie game, down a run, late in games. I'm just not a very big fan of Willy Adamas. So I'm ready to be done with him, personally.
1: Well, it was only 5.5 years to go.
0: Can't wait. But it doesn't mean that I'm willing to pay every single dollar remaining on the contract and getting nothing back for him. Like, everybody has a price both ways. But the point I'm trying to make is, I don't think the Giants, if you're just listening on offers for Willy Adamas, you're not going to get much. You have to do some of the talking and say, hey, we're willing to pay half of the money or whatever it is. And maybe they did that, and Posey's talking in generalities. But other thing is that we made it known we're willing to listen to anyone. Willing to listen on anyone. Does that mean they were willing to listen on Logan Webb, for example, when they previously said that they weren't talking about Logan Webb?
1: There's
0: no
1: harm in letting someone talk on the other side of the phone. So sure, you can listen. They weren't going to do anything with Logan Webb. I challenge how seriously they actually got into the other parts of this too, especially with two of the three of them having no trade clauses. But we can welcome Evan Wiebeck, California Post Sports, into this conversation. He was on the Zoom just moments ago with Buster Posey and Zach Manassian. And now here on the River Islands.

0: guest line with us. Grandy in for Dibs, Willard and Dibs. Hey, Evan, what's going on, man? How are you?
1: Man, a lot going on today, huh?
0: Enough.
1: Pretty exciting day.
0: Yeah, lots going on. But then again, the real big boom, in other words, a lot happened, but I didn't find any of it necessarily surprising. How close do you think the Giants got to doing something surprising?
1: I mean, I thought getting Marcelo Meyer for Eric Miller was pretty surprising. I don't think trading Elliot Ramos was a surprise, but I thought it was not necessarily an obviously expected move. You know, we saw him trade two guys with under team control through 2030. It was another 3 years in Miller and Ramos. So it wasn't just, you know, the rentals that Buster got rid of. And as he said on the call, you know, he kind of said, you know, we don't have to get rid of, you know, Ramos and or anybody under control. So it wasn't necessarily strictly by the books deadline. I think they did take some swings, and I think ultimately, in totality, it was a big swing here at the deadline, subtracting six players from the Major League roster. But no, I don't think they were ever going to trade Logan Webb. I know Buster said they were taking calls on everybody and made it aware that everybody was available. I don't think that was the case with Logan Webb, as he kind of outlined, what was it, a month ago when we talked to him. I do think that they would have liked to get off of, you know, Adames and Devers and Chapman. But like you said, the no trade clauses for two of those guys complicates things. The injury for Chapman complicates things. And ultimately, the money is what complicates things with all three of those guys and their production. It was just not going to be, it was going to be a tough equation to kind of square out at the end of the day to you know, get off of the money, but also make sure you're not completely putting your major league team in a complete hole, losing, you know, kind of those three main pieces.
2: Evan, so six big leaguers out. They also trade away one high A minor leaguer. You get seven prospects and Marcelo Meyer back, as you mentioned. Obviously, with these prospects, so many of them are, you know, in the lower levels of baseball. We're all guessing. We don't know how good these players are going to be eventually. But in your opinion, you sum up what the deadline has been. Do you consider this a successful deadline for the Giants?
1: I mean, for a team that has maybe been the biggest loser on the field this season, I mean, maybe besides the Mets, there might not have been a bigger winner at the deadline, especially for a team that's selling pieces. You know, I've been pretty critical, I think, of Buster Posey's tenure so far, and for good reason. You see where they are in the standings and some of the moves that have been made. But he's done very well, both at the last trade deadline and this trade deadline. And a lot of credit goes to, you know, the Giants pro scouts, who Buster shouted out on the Zoom call, of course, and identifying, you know, this kind of talent to bring in. I think it was a big win for the Giants, frankly. I mean, we didn't know how far they were going to go with this. I mean, everybody kind of figured it was going to be Arias and Ray, maybe Malley, if they found a suitor for him, you know, get off of the guys who were on one-year deals, expiring contracts, get some value back. But the fact that they were able to, find deals that they liked enough

0: So, I mean, that's a guy that they were very proud of internally, right? And they felt good enough about the package that they got back from the Yankees to move off of him. And I think that's because, you know, they're getting not just Caden Kent, you know, Jeff Kent's son, which is going to be a fun little combination in the Giants farm system with Peyton Bonds, Barry's nephew. Maybe see a future Kent Bonds pairing in the lineup a couple of years down the road. But they got high upside starting pitching, which is something that this organization has desperately needed. And dating back to the draft too, where they spent the first three picks on pitchers and added some real high upside guys. They say it hasn't been a focus, but it has been a very a pleasant outcome, I would say, in terms of adding pitching and kind of, you know, they've got so much hitting depth in the system, especially at the lower levels. And now they kind of round that out with the pitching. And, you know, frankly, I mean, I've been covering the team since 2022. The farm system is easily in the best place it's been since then. And I would imagine dating even further back than that, probably, you know, the pre-dynasty era.
1: 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And we're talking to Evan Wiebeck, who's in Texas with the team, where the lineup should be super interesting tonight in a game that starts in about an hour. But after the trade deadline, when the Giants send out six players in five different trades. Okay, with all that said, I know today is about the deadline, but Evan, you mentioned it. What does Buster Posey do about this Willy Adames situation going forward?
0: It's a great question. I think he just needs to play better. I think of a whole offseason. I mean, that's got to be the Giants' hopes, right? That a whole healthy offseason, it gets Adames right. And it really is the back issues that are causing the problems. Of course, it's kind of it's two sides of the same coin, right? It's like, okay, do you want the back issues to be the problem? And because, you know, back issues in the second year of a 7-year contract doesn't necessarily portend something good. But if it's not the back issues, if it's actual skill decline, that's maybe even worse in the second year of a 7-year contract. So it's a totally fair question. I don't know what they need to do to get him right, but he needs to be making better swing decisions. I mean, that's first of all at the plate. I haven't looked in the last maybe couple weeks or so, but last time I checked Fangraphs on his swing decisions, he was making swinging at more pitches outside the strike zone and fewer pitches inside the strike zone than he ever had on both fronts his entire career, which is not a good combination. And then obviously, you know, the defense has not been up to par, arguably the worst in the sport. And that's where I think you can really see the back coming into play. And obviously, that's prevented him from doing as much with Ron Washington, who obviously had so much, you know, success with Luis Arraez transforming his defense. So it's not a great situation to be in, with 5 years left on this deal and, you know, well over $100 million left. I think this is kind of, you know, when the deal was signed, everybody kind of, you know, predicted, well, it maybe isn't going to look so good, you know, in years maybe 5, 6, 7. But yeah, the fact that it's already looking like such an albatross just in year two is not a great sign.
2: Evan, so they trade away a bunch of players off the major league roster, and for the most part, they get back prospects that you don't expect to crack the big league roster for, I mean, at least a year, but probably multiple years, maybe even 3 years from now. But as we're talking about, you still have Adames, you still have Devers, you still have Chapman. What is the plan for next year, for 2 years from now, for this organization? Is it one where they think they can be realistically competitive for a postseason spot next year, or is it utilizing the youngsters that they're acquiring and try to be good in 2028 and beyond?
0: Yeah, I mean, Buster Posey was asked to characterize this deadline. He was asked if this is a rebuild, and he said, I don't think I would characterize it as a rebuild. And I think that's fair to say, even with the subtractions up the major league roster, because, I mean, like we've been talking about, you still have that core, those three position players. You still have Logan Webb. And I mean, by getting back Maier, I think that you're going to, I mean, you get another kind of everyday position player. They believe that, you know, he's been harmed by injuries. They think they can fix his swing and get him back. You know, he was the number 15 prospect in all of baseball going into last season. So, I mean, if you can slot him in at second base, you're going to have Casey Schmidt coming back next year, obviously from the meniscus tear. So I think, like, and we've seen this offense over the last, basically since May, hasn't been terrible. It's been pretty good at times. And you kind of see the pieces, at least in the lineup,

0: And again, maybe it's not a contender. I'm definitely not going there. I picked them to make the playoffs this year. I'm still eating crow for that. I don't know if I can put confidence in this core. But you do see the makings of a real major league lineup, and then it's just the pitching that needs to be filled in behind Logan Webb. Because right now it's Webb and Landon Roop, and that's about it. which is not great. So I would expect them to probably sign some veteran starting pitching this offseason. You're going to have some options on the market. I mean, including, you know, shoot, Robbie Ray is going to be out there. Kevin Gosman's going to be out there. A lot of, very familiar faces.
1: Tarik Skubal, don't leave him out. Tarik Skubal, available.
0: Maybe not open to a short-term deal.
1: Yeah.
0: right now it's... I think Hauser is going to slot back into the rotation, maybe behind an opener, and then they've got Blade Tidwell here in the clubhouse who's going to be making starts and hopefully vying for a bid. But yeah, they're going to need to add pitching. They're going to need to really invest in the bullpen, it's a tough sell to think that they're going to be a contender next year after what they did at the deadline. But to think, you know, if you're building for, nobody probably wants to hear this, but they sure look like they're going to be pretty good in like 2030.
1: Yeah! Woo! Buying tickets. Evan Wiebeck is with us. Hey, Evan, I'm going to go into the prospect weeds with you here on the Elliot Ramos thing, because I bet there are a lot of Giants fans that are like, wait a minute, so why? Are Dakota Jordan and Bo Davidson among the reasons the Giants decided to move Elliot Ramos now?
0: For sure. Yeah. I mean, they like what they've seen from both of those guys. Bo is a little bit close to the big leagues. You know, he just got called up to AAA a couple weeks ago, and he seems to be tearing the cover off the ball there, just judging by the exit velocities. Both those guys are super toolsy outfielders, right? I think that they're also pretty confident in Victor Barracudo, too, you know, not to be forgotten. I know he's out with an oblique strain right now, but, you know, what he had shown both in spring training when he tore the cover off the ball and since coming up this season, really looked like he could be a guy who could. Oh, I mean, Ramos is a really good player. It's tough to say he's going to fill in on a one for one level, especially for a guy who's not like. I mean, none of those guys, right, are proven at the big league level, and that's what matters. Whereas Ramos, he was an all star at the big league level. But yeah, I think all three of those guys are reasons why they felt comfortable moving on from Elliott. But I think ultimately the reason was that they really like this LaLanne kid, a 22-year-old left hander. He's 6'7". From the Yankees system, and you know he's going to slot right into the middle of their top 10. You look at their top 10 going into, I guess we'll say, the draft less than a month ago, and I think it was 7 or 8 of the top 10 guys were position players, and most of them were pretty far off. And now there's just like it's a much better balance, and not guys who are necessarily close to the big leagues, you know, this year or next year, but a much better balanced farm system and a lot of they were really low, really, really low on starting pitching, especially at the upper levels. And I think you're going to, you know, the balance is just, it's quite a bit better now.
1: All right, Evan. By the way, is there a lineup tonight?
0: I have it in my text messages if I can take my phone away from my ear for a minute.
1: Yeah. Take your time. I want to know, who's playing second base. I want to know who's playing left field. I guess we could probably guess
2: Christian
1: the rest.
2: Koss probably is starting.
1: Christian Koss is over at second base. Do you have it yet, Evan?
0: Let me see. You're going to get a speaker here for a second.
1: Okay, yeah, all good. Put us on speaker. Live from Texas, ladies and gentlemen, Evan Wiebeck with a lineup.
0: Oh, this is interesting. You've got Nate Fuhrman leading off and DHing tonight.
1: Did you
0: just
1: say
0: called up for
1: Nate Fuhrman, the former Warrior? Wait a minute, who's playing?
0: Remember, is that the guy that he came over in the Alex Cobb trade a couple years ago? Is that right? I think so.
1: Okay.
0: let's see. Left field. The outfield's pretty. The real question mark is going to be if anything happens in the outfield tonight, because they've only got three outfielders on the active roster right now, and they're all obviously in the starting lineup. Lee and Wright, Gilbert in center, McRae in left. That's interesting. I would have switched. I probably would have put Gilbert in left and McRae in center. And then we've got Basabe at second and Koss at third, which is interesting. It seems like they're maybe going to be alternating, because in San Diego we saw Koss at second and Basabe at third. Interesting.
1: And you said, wait, so is either Eldridge or Devers not playing?
0: Sorry, what was that?
1: Eldridge and Devers, one of them must be sitting out, I guess.
0: That must be right.
2: No Eldridge.
1: No Eldridge.
2: Devers is at first.
0: Yeah, yeah. It looks like a day off for Bryce Eldridge.
1: Got it.
3: Really good stuff from Evan Wiebeck of the California Post, and really good stuff from Willard and Grady this afternoon. All right, that is going to do it for us here on Best of the Game. 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All right, that has been Best of the Game here on 95.7 The Game. Steven Rizzotto signing off. So long, we'll see you tomorrow. The Morning Roast starts at 6 a.m., all the way to 10 a.m., Steiny Guru, Willard Dibbs, the whole nine yards, coming up on 95.7 The Game.
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2: The Yankees have taken a 7-6 lead over the Cardinals. It's top of the eighth inning. St. Louis led 4-0 in the fourth. In fact, took a 6-0 lead after Alec Burleson's second home run of the night. The Yankees have responded with five long balls, taking the lead with newcomer Luis Garcia hitting a two-run shot. Bottom of the seventh. 7-6 Yanks, top of the eighth. Pirates holding on 4-3 at Milwaukee, bottom of the eighth. Giants lead at Texas, top of the seventh inning, 3-0. It's the Cubs over the Dodgers, 7-5 in the bottom of the sixth. Dodger pitcher Justin Robleski allowed four homers in 4 1/3 innings. Toronto got a start from Shane Bieber, now leads 3-1 in the seventh at Houston. Rays up 8-1 at Colorado, bottom of the fifth. Padres in the late game, scoreless in the first at Arizona. Philadelphia already sent Washington to a sixth straight loss, 6-3. The Red Sox got catcher Adley Rutschman in trade from Baltimore. I'm Steve DeSager.
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6: 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I know my wife's family said, hey, we held on to mine. I had to text them all. Yeah, no, not so much. Yeah,
8: not so fast. Right. Hit refresh.
6: No, right under the deadline.
8: Hit refresh.
6: No! One time. A lot of action.
8: Yeah.
6: A lot of stuff going on, right? We had the Scooble thing over the weekend, which is going to be a big part of the show tonight. Peralta gets dealt a day ago. You saw a whole bunch of moves today. Adley Rutschman gets traded today. But with all the craziness going on, I always feel like there's sometimes where you need a palate cleanser, right? Like there's so much craziness, all this what. And I feel like this is where we should be right now at this time, 7 o'clock p.m. West Coast, 10 p.m. on the East Coast. So much today, right? Everybody, you had sellers, you had buyers, some teams sold and bought, some teams wanted to buy something that was sold or bought and not want to buy anything, selling or buying or rather buy anything that's sold or bought, and basically just want to hang with your daughter. Everybody that made moves today, it's going to be fine. Don't worry. Don't get caught up with everything on social media about, oh, we should have gotten a better prospect here. We should have gotten a better prospect here. Don't get caught up. It's going to be fine. These are prospects, and people lose sight of that these are prospects that are going. I'm not just saying this because, Jason, your Mets traded like 25 players and got one top 100 guy. Yeah, it's fine. Sometimes these players are good. Sometimes they're not, right? What the odds that they're going to turn out to be really good players in Major League Baseball? Yeah, not, you're not sitting here saying, okay, there's a magic formula. But just understand that going out and making a trade and being upset because, well, we only got the 7th and 19th best prospect instead of we should have gotten a top 3 prospect and two top 10 prospects. You're going to go drive yourself absolutely bananas with that. They're prospects. And the bottom line, and I can give you a Mets example to how everything's going to be okay, is that, like, the Mets traded 8 players.
8: Yeah.
6: Right? No, that's a third of their roster. They decided, we stink, we're moving on.
8: Well, I mean, to be fair, they said all but 5 guys were available.
6: Yeah. They traded 8 of them.
8: So,
6: right?
8: I mean, they got rid of 8 of them. Well, I mean, they were true to
6: couldn't get rid of Luis Robert, man. Just one guy. Just couldn't get rid of him.
8: Well.
6: And then Stern says, well, we like what he could do the rest of the season, the option for next year. Yeah, in other words, you couldn't give him away.
8: No.
6: The Mets traded away eight players, and they brought it as part.

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0: Well, today was a day. Players either left your team or they were told they had to
1: stay.
0: And they did. I mean, maybe the Orioles told that to Adley Rutschman and he said, no, I'm sorry. But outside of Tarik Skubal, right, there's some big stuff to get to today. And, you know, some of the big moves that I love, some of the big moves I kind of question. I'll tell you what I like the most. And it's weird because of the way tonight's game is going. But I loved what the Yankees did. This was going out and being aggressive. Finally, I feel like this was the old Yankees, right? Going out, getting Garcia, right? I mean, you make a couple of moves where your lineup is just so bad. It wasn't the case where you had to go get unbelievable mashers, but you had to go do something, right? Remember when the Braves won the World Series, four years ago, where at the deadline they were just sitting around 500? So were the Mets, and the Mets weren't doing anything because, like, why are we messing around? We're four games over 500. And the Braves went out and got four Jags, right? They just got four guys that jumped because Acuna got hurt, and they went like Jock Peterson, a couple of guys, and they blitzed their way to the NL East, right? And they won the World Series. Oh, my goodness, right? Like, the Yankees, they needed to do something because they had the worst offense in baseball.

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0: You know, I don't know about you, but the big trade today that went down, we had a bunch of moves, which we'll
1: get to. Plenty of them.
0: But Adley Rutschman going to the Red Sox. And we had heard that he was going to be on the move for a while.
1: Yep.
0: Red Sox gate, you know, what you're looking at for the Orioles, moving on from this era that was supposed to be a great era of all young players and him and Gunnar Henderson. And now it's like, hey, we're restarting again. Ah, that's great. This trade to me, honestly, is just kind of meh.
1: Okay.
0: Right? I don't, because if this was, and remember, you can't look at the back of a guy's baseball card and think, oh, Adley Rutschman. If this was 2024, I would be excited. But 2 years have gone by, and Adley Rutschman is not the same player that he has been. There's a reason why he's on the market. Right? At his best, he's a 20-80 guy. He's going to hit about 250. Look, catcher, it's very valuable, obviously. The position he plays, you want to amp up his importance a bit. But last year, he was hurt, didn't have a great year. This year, he's going to top out with 12 home runs and maybe 60, 65 RBIs. Like, yeah, they had to go get a catcher. And, maybe when you go to your next week, because Langoliers gets hurt and he was going to be the guy hitting as high as he is. But, like, this trade, like, I feel like it's more sizzle than it is actual impact, right? Because, yes, it's bold. They got a big name. But Adley Rutschman is on a 3-year decline, right? And getting older, being a catcher, the guy's in his late 20s.

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8: 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You love our takes, hate him, agree, disagree. 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
9: No, I appreciate your dedication to the bit and to the promo. The guy shot me. He musketed me coming into the intro, and you went straight into the, hey, check out the YouTube channel. Maybe there's something spicy on there.
10: I was trying to see if he cared about you, Mike.
9: That was it.
10: Didn't even bat an eye.
9: Wow.
8: I just went by because you play that musket like at
10: rarely
8: different times.
10: Few times. It takes 50 minutes to reload.
8: There's people tell me we do drinking contests to the musket thing, and people that I can't even see after the first half hour of the show.
10: How dare you
8: tell me that
10: like
8: all
10: that.
8: The time?
10: How dare you lie like that?
8: I do not lie.
10: Are the Jets a good team?
8: No, they stink. They're terrible.
9: Anybody want to do a late night Spider-Man?
8: Couple of moves today that we haven't really gotten to that I absolutely love.
9: Mm-hmm.
8: Number one, and kind of, you know, yesterday into today, the Rays getting Freddie Peralta from the Mets.
9: Just because you got rid of Freddie Peralta?
8: No.
9: And one of the many Mets in the exodus?
8: Because Freddie Peralta stunk, and in the end, he couldn't handle New York. And that's really what it was, right? When Andy Green said yesterday, he did everything he could. He wanted to be at the top of the rotation, but I know he felt that going through. Sure. There's no reason why he would struggle, right? There's no reason why he would struggle as much as he had this year, where he's a fourth starter. That's how good. He just couldn't handle New York. He may be a small market guy, a smaller market guy, right? Was great with Milwaukee. Doesn't get much smaller than Tampa. I'm sure he will do great in Tampa. He'll go 9-1, ERA of 2.25, and they're going to go, oh, fire David Stearns. No, I was okay with trading Peralta because he just stunk for whatever reason. But really, when I heard Andy Green said that, I said, yep, there's a guy that couldn't handle New York. Made me appreciate Jalen Brunson even more, and Anunoby and Cat and all the Knicks were able to handle New York and everything else. Because really, if you some certain cities, you have to have a certain kind of something to be able to handle the pressure, the lifestyle, whatever it is with the team. It's different in Chicago than it is New York, in L.A. than it is Chicago. But a pressure cooker like New York, you come in to be that tough. Maybe he wasn't that guy. He thrived with a small market. I'm sure he'll be really good in a small market as well.
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8: No, I like to think that I helped get people to say, oh, we have to change his

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17: Jason, what do you know about Mozart?
16: Yeah, it's fun to walk in and say Alex Teichert 5 minutes ago, and he'll say, what do you know about Mozart? I go, well, put on Rock Me Amadeus. I'll tell you everything I remember. In 1784, Wolfgang Amadeus Mozart becomes a Freemason.
18: Did you say free agent?
16: Freemason. 1792, Mozart composes the Magic Flute.
18: Is that what one of the Smurfs?
16: In September that year, Mozart dies.
18: He had a good run. Never do that again.
16: So
18: you just said something really filthy in another language. You don't even know it.
17: I had to dump it.
16: So it takes a lot to get away from the trade deadline, especially with all the Scooble news and everything else. But today, Aaron Rodgers gave us a little bit of that when he made his appearance on Pat McAfee. He's a guy that's talked about vaccines, how he's felt about the vaccine for a long time.
17: Immunized.
16: But I've been immunized. Really?
18: Immunized.
16: But going on ESPN and ripping ESPN for their lack of reporting on the Mike Vrabel, Diana Rossini story, that's next level. Here's the firestorm that Aaron Rodgers created earlier today.
19: You have literally an individual that maybe used to work at ESPN that covers our league at the highest level, and there's a major

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9: The Padres had won 8 of 9, but were beaten 5-1 at Arizona tonight. San Diego now 2 games out of the last NL wildcard spot behind Philadelphia, which won at home in a comeback 6-3 over Washington, a team that's lost 6 in a row. St. Louis won at Yankee Stadium 13-7 against New York. Alec Burleson with 3 homers, 6 RBIs. Pittsburgh held on 4-3 at Milwaukee. The Cubs down the Dodgers 10-5. Losing pitcher Justin Robleski of LA allowed 4 homers in 4 1/3 innings, and he gave up 4 homers in his previous start as well. Toronto snapped Houston's 6-game winning streak 3-1. Houston left 13 men on base. The Giants won 5-1 at Texas. Rangers have lost 6 straight. Tampa Bay won again 13-9 over Colorado. The Notre Dame-USC football series will resume in 2030 with a 4-year contract. Indiana is no longer playing against Notre Dame then. I'm Steve DeSager.
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6: Number 4.
12: The trade deadline has come and gone.
13: You selfish bastard.
12: No. Pet players got traded away.
14: Some people were selfish.
12: Yeah.
14: The Mets were not.
12: No. The Mets
14: were very giving. The Mets they were had left with a lot of stuff that they couldn't even get rid of.
12: I feel like, you know, when a mama bird, you know, has all the baby birds, and the baby birds sit there and with their mouths open all the time, and they go and get worms, bring them back, feed the birds, and then you watch all the birds fly away and they're on with their life. Like, that's what I felt today watching the Mets trade away all these guys. Oh, look, we're outfitting the rest of the Major League Baseball. Every team is going to have an ex-Met that's going to help them get to the playoffs.
14: Now, in the back of
12: Weaver
14: my mind,
12: and Brazoban and Peralta,
14: the birds.
12: Yeah, all these guys. Yeah, we're outfitting all of baseball.
14: Tokens, like, who is a bag.
12: Who's the company? Tyshirt would know this. Who's the outfitter? The

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0: she'd upset Naomi Osaka in the semis. Back to you.
1: Thank you, Steve-O. Jason Smith, Mike Harmon, live from the Fox Sports Radio studios. Coming up next, rapid fire. We go through all the big moves, what we loved and did not love today at the trade deadline. Jason and Mike, Fox.
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0: Mello Show continues. Moments away, our friend Billy from Hollywood, Florida, will step in to save the world. You're probably asking, how can someone calling in on an Obama phone save the world in overnight sports radio?
1: Well, yes, we can.
0: You're about to find out. You're about to find out. Hit us up on X, at Ben Maller. That's at Ben Maller, M-A-L-L-E-R. Send questions in to Billy and me. Lorena is the FSR Tech Queen. That's her handle on X.
2: Nice beaver.
0: She's more on the Instagram than X.
3: I am.
0: We don't remember her Instagram page, though. And you can find Kuba Loop at A Bronco Fan. That's A Bronco Fan. Your comments can and will be used against you in the court of the Maller Militia. So please, please act accordingly. All right, back to it we go. And we're going to introduce the man, the myth, the legend here in a moment. Did want to read here. Analog Al says Bryce Harper is smart not to fight the change. If he screws up, it's management's fault, he says. There you go. Yefimi in Chicago, who's celebrating the Cubs championship along with Tree in Chicago by beating the Dodgers 10-5, good buddy.

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1: What's wrong with you, man?
0: LeVar Arrington, Brady Quinn, Jonas Knox with you. Hey, man.
1: Really said that.
0: My king's back. I know.
1: Oh, bro.
0: Back, man.
1: Got caught up, Q.
2: Hey, man. I feel like you never left.
1: I always leave. No. I always venture away. Always.
0: And then what?
1: Just be calling me, man. Be calling me.
0: So coming up in about 12 minutes from now, we are going to have another edition of In Case You Missed It. That'll be yours right here on FSR. Kind of interesting. Everybody

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0: It's two pros and a cup of Joe, Fox Sports Radio. Yeah, we've never had it that bad. LeVar Arrington, Brady Quinn, Jonas Knox with you.
1: That's crazy.
0: By the way, we are going to have another edition of What the Hell You Watching coming up here in about 15 minutes from now. That'll be yours right here on FSR. All right. How's this whole Tony Romo thing going to play out? People are throwing, I think Florio had something on Greg Olsen potentially being somebody that they could look at. As of right now, it's J.J. Watt who's there. Andrew.
2: It'll be Watt for this year.
0: Okay.
2: It's not going to be anyone else until after the season. I would assume this will take that long of a process to sort out. And they probably want to see how J.J. Watt does.
1: I think that's exactly what it is. They want to see how J.J. Watt does.
0: So you guys are – when you say the season, so that's a wrap then?
1: For this year? It's a wrap, I think, period. I think so. Again, yeah, some people took offense to me saying what I said yesterday, but –
2: What'd you say?
1: I said it and I stand on it.
2: How many toes down?
1: All 10. And if I had an
2: extra one toe that's kind of jacked up.
1: Right.
2: I got one that, like, sticks up. So I don't know if I could say 10. I might have to say like 9 or like 9.5.
1: I would bend down and push my toe.
2: Push the other one down.
1: And push it down.
2: You got-

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0: from him said, like, today was a day of reckoning, meaning yesterday. And I thought that was really well said. And the reason why I thought it was well said is that the amount of people doing cartwheels and backflips about the Giants, quote unquote, haul, it made me realize, like, a lot of you guys haven't, like, seen a successful Giants season as an adult. And I felt bad for them. Yesterday should have happened a long time ago, probably, if you wanted to be forthright with it. They got rid of guys that had 1 year left on their deal for the most part. They got rid of a couple of bullpen arms who I don't think are that good. And they got rid of one guy in the outfield who was an all-star. And it's kind of sad that he didn't stick here and they couldn't utilize him and develop him. Though, I'm not losing any sleep of him leaving. I thought the returns back that they got, they look good on paper. And we'll see what those guys end up becoming. But just to, like, be super joyous about saying goodbye to Luis Arraez, who's been one of the silver linings this year, and they had to trade him. Like, Joe, they had to.
1: Yeah.
0: They owed it to themselves.
1: Yeah.
0: Because you know why? Because this year's been an abject failure.
1: Yeah.
0: And so, like, teams that are celebrating at the deadline should be teams that are making a push to go for the playoffs, a push for winning a World Series. The ultimate prize in sports is winning the whole enchilada, yeah. You know, the championship. Having a great farm ranking is awesome. But at some point, you got to have that farm bear fruit. And yesterday, look, they added to that farm. And I'm very excited and hopeful for all those guys. But there are a lot of questions on where this team stands now, where they stand going into next year, and, like, beyond that. And so I don't understand a large segment of Giants fans. I mean, they're thrilled, and I don't want to yuck on their yum.
1: Sure.
0: Like, Joe, they had to move Robbie Ray. They had to move Luis Arraez. I'm not sure that they had to move Elliot Ramos, though he was redundant. He still had team control. He was under a cost-controlled number, $800,000 this year. He was an all-star a couple years ago. He's got flaws.
1: But he also has value, to your point. Yeah.
0: Sure. And I don't know if selling him right now is at peak value. I'm not sure. We'll see. Time will tell. You know, I don't love Eric Miller. I'm always going to take a flyer on a former first-round pick,
1: yeah,
0: fourth overall, who was a highly touted player for Eric. Like, I like that deal on paper. But I also liked Marco Luciano one time on paper.
1: Yeah.
0: And I also liked Joey Bart one time on paper. You know who else was a former first-round pick? Elliot Ramos.
1: Yes, he was.
0: Now, a couple years before, and wasn't as highly touted in farm system rankings as Meyer is. So, like, we'll see. You know, time will tell. We'll find out. But my sentiment, I just don't think there's a lot to celebrate. Like, I love that they've chosen a direction, and we'll get to that. But I just don't think there's a lot to celebrate. You're almost 20 games under 500.
1: It's interesting you bring that up.
0: It's just weird.
1: It's like the proper emotion to have yesterday if you were a Giants fan. Because on, like, one hand, you just want hope for the future.
0: Sure,
1: so I understand fan bases in a fan base, right? The fans saying, oh, these guys could be something. So that's great. Maybe, like, some of these pitching staff, like, members, the Lelanes of the world, the Molinas of the world, Miguel Mendez, all these guys, like, maybe some of them could turn into something. So you're allowed to have hope there, but I don't have a hope if Buster Posey and Zach Manassian and the powers that be are still here right now.
0: I mean, like
1: it's hard for me to have hope because everything has gone so horribly wrong during this regime's tenure. So for me yesterday, it was like, okay, you did what you needed to do, but I actually wanted more.
0: I don't think
1: it wasn't enough for me. And like, because you're looking at those three fat, bloated contracts still attached to your payroll. And I'm talking about Devers, I'm talking about Chapman, and I'm talking about Adames. Now, you know, were they going to get any of those deals done yesterday unless you were eating a bunch of that salary? Probably not. Could they revisit it come wintertime? You can.
0: There's going to be a lockout.
1: But that's what I'm saying. What's going to change from now and teams' perceptions of these players in a few months from now? I don't think a lot.
0: Well, I wrote down a bunch of questions, right? Just a bunch of questions after yesterday. I don't have the answers to these. And I want you to think long and hard. Like, Joe, I'll start here. I have wanted them to do full rebuild

0: for a long time.
1: Yeah.
0: I don't think this is full rebuild. Now, you could sit there and counter and say, Joe, nobody wants these other guys. I'll get to that. We'll get to that. And so I'm talking about one of or all of Adamas, Devers, Chapman, right? Why did we stop at Elliot Ramos? If he doesn't fit the timeline of what they're trying to win, why should I then buy in that Willie does or that Chapman does? Or I'll take it a really extreme further, and I don't want to see this guy go, but why should Logan Webb then stay?
1: It's a fair question.
0: Right?
1: Yeah.
0: If every move you made, for the most part yesterday, signifies to me 2029, 2030, which I'm here for. Like, I am. I'm legitimately here for.
1: Right.
0: Why did we stop at Elliot Ramos? Jung Lee could opt out after 2027.
1: He can. Had a great game yesterday in Texas.
0: He did have a great game.
1: Yeah.
0: So I don't know. I have a lot of questions. Like, here's a great example. Like, you know what Buster proved yesterday? He can sell when everyone in the world knows that guy's got to go.
1: Yep.
0: At the deadline. He did a great job at that. He really did. And I thought he did a pretty good job getting back on paper what looked like great return.
1: Sure.
0: Would you agree?
1: On paper, again, it's hard for me to say they got great value because I don't know
0: any of these
1: players.
0: None of us have seen any of these guys.
1: Exactly. So like when people say slam dunk, A+, trade deadline, like, it's the same almost how I view a mock draft where it's like, or not a mock draft, but like a graded draft.
0: Yeah,
1: right?
0: But
1: like,
0: even then I've watched you at Bama or Ohio State. I have a feel for you.
1: Correct.
0: I know who Caleb Downs is.
1: But like even you could agree, like making the jump from college to the pros or the minor leagues to major league, it's a crapshoot, right? At the end of the day. This is a total crapshoot.
0: So I felt like I was one of six people in the Bay Area watching College World Series baseball.
1: Exactly.
0: And so when
1: exactly.
0: the name Caden Kent got traded yesterday,
1: yeah.
0: I was like, oh, I watched him play. I remember his dad getting interviewed.
1: Jeff Kent's son who just got inducted. Yeah. How awesome is that?
0: And that's a cute narrative. I mean, we'll see if he's any good.
1: We got a Bonds and a Kent, Joe. Come on. Mm-hmm. Time to be excited.
0: So you know what you told me yesterday? You could sell at the deadline. And that's what you were supposed to do. You know why? This year has been an abject disaster. Your rookie manager looks like he has no idea how to manage a team. Straight up at the big league level. Your rookie manager looks like he's scared of some of the veterans who are still here.
1: Yep.
0: Your bullpen was horrific. How you got anyone for these bullpen arms, honestly, it's a darn near miracle, quite frankly. So on that level, I applaud Buster Posey. I know you could sell. Can you build a team, Buster? That question still remains. We will find out, right? Can you build a team? Meaning, can you build out a rotation? And could you build out a bullpen for a full season? I don't know, okay? Do you have a solution at catcher? I don't know. Can you develop on the promise of the prospects you acquired yesterday? I don't know. Did you solve any of the logjam you currently have regarding your infield? You have Casey Schmidt, who has played all over the place. He doesn't really have a position. Where is Casey playing when he's healthy? I don't have an answer to that.
1: No.
0: Okay. Can you tell me who's playing second base? I don't have an answer to that. Oh, well, someone might say, hey, maybe it's Casey. I watched Casey at second. He's adequate at second.
1: Right.
0: I think he's much better at third. Would you agree?
1: Yes.
0: Okay.
1: Basabe.
0: How can you feel good about your rotation for next year? You have Logan Webb.
1: What rotation? That's
0: Landon
1: how I answer.
0: Roop. No. Yeah. You have Logan Webb, Landon Roop, and what?
1: Hauser is still on a deal. I know.
0: Okay.
1: I know. No, seriously, though.
0: Okay.
1: Like,
0: okay.
1: It's not going to be McDonald. He's going to be out for the season.
0: Okay.
1: Wizenhunt?
0: Maybe.
1: Maybe Wizenhunt?
0: Maybe Hayden Birdsong returns.
1: Maybe.
0: Maybe.
1: That's what we have a couple maybes there.
0: Maybe it's a combination of Tugboat.
1: Yeah, Tugboat and Wilkinson.
0: I mean, I again, Joe, you're going to have Logan and what, right? That's your stuff. Who's your closer?
1: TBD.
0: Okay.
1: My committee.
0: All right. Are you going to reallocate the money that you just moved yesterday? Robbie Ray was making about $25 million over a full year. Arise was making about $12 million, and you could just put together the rest of it. Are you going to reallocate that to your bullpen? Are you going to reallocate that to your starting staff? Are you going to reallocate that to the catching position in free agency? There's really not a lot of catchers. What kind of free agency will there be with the lockout? Okay. Then I get to the big, big, big questions, right? Why is Elliot Ramos not a part of the future? I do want to know the answer to that. I don't think he's fundamentally sound. I don't love him. He is really inexpensive and does have some value. Okay, why is he not a part of the future? And again, I agree with that reasoning, sure. But I want to hear them articulate, why is he not a part of the future? But Jungwoo Lee, who has an opt-out after 2027, is. But Logan Webb, who is a free agent after 2027, is. Like, and I love Logan Webb. And I loved what, I mean, Jungwoo Lee was amazing last night. I just want to know what the thinking is there.
1: Like, go all in, if you will, right? Like, if you're going to be doing this, like, tear this thing down. Like, in a way, that's kind of what you're getting at.
0: I'm just asking questions.
1: No, I think it's fair to ask that because I'm with you in the Elliot Ramos, and it might just be a simple answer as, Joe, they might just view him as a DH.
0: Which is totally.
1: And it's like, you know what, dude, sorry. And we have Eldridge.
0: Got 1,000 DHs.
1: And we got Rafi.
0: Totally.
1: You can't play the field. You're not going to be in the infield in this team. You got to go. Which is unfortunate because his bat is really solid.
0: Joe, that's a fair count.
1: By the way, he's going to be perfect in New York with that short porch. He's going to love it.
0: We'll
1: grew up a Yankee fan, too.
0: Some people don't thrive in New York.
1: Well, that's true. You're right. It's a very pressure-packed place. Yeah. The boo birds will be out if you're not going to produce.
0: I didn't like him in terms of his fundamental acumen, right? I didn't love his base running. I thought he struck out too much. I thought that his defense was an adventure. But though it got better when he got back from the IL, I wasn't in love with Elliot Ramos. I'm being honest. But I also, I'm not sure if selling him yesterday was selling him at a high watermark. I don't know. I don't know the answer. Well, time will tell, Joe. The time will tell. I was listening to Buster. Talking about questions from yesterday. Do you think you're going to contend next year?
1: I mean.
0: And then, like, for the amount of people, because I put out a video, I'm like, I thought that they had to find a way to move one of the big deals. Adames, Devers, Chapman. The amount of people that were like, no one wants them. Well, what's sadder? That no one wants them, or that you have 5 years after this year on Adames' deal?
1: That
0: you have 7 years after this year on Devers' deal? That you have 4 years after this year on Chapman's deal? What's sadder? How am I to believe that they're going to be more movable in the offseason when they're older? How am I to believe they're more movable in the offseason with the financial uncertainty? If there will, won't be some sort of salary cap implications or some sort of restrictions on player contract, like the amount of years or the number, like I don't know the answer to that. And I keep coming back to this same question. Casey and Eldridge, those are your two young bright spots, right?
1: Yeah.
0: On the current team.
1: Yes.
0: How do they coexist and thrive and get consistent everyday at-bats and spots in the infield if you do have Chapman, Adames, and Devers? I think that there's a legitimate logjam. And again, I'll listen to you guys saying, no one wanted them. Well, was ownership willing to do what we know they kind of needed to do to be able to offload them, which was pay down $100 million on one of those two deals?
1: Yeah. Sometimes you have to attach other things you don't want to attach to sweeten the deal. That might be eating the salary. That might be a prospect or two. That might be another player.
0: I know.
1: And it gets to the point where you're bringing up Logan Webb potentially. And you know, he pitched well, very well yesterday. 6 innings, 8 Ks, giving up just 5 hits and 1 walk. And the Giants win 5-1. They're now 17 games under 500. The Texas Rangers, by the way, they are reeling right now. They were trying to potentially trade Jacob DeGrom. Jacob DeGrom had a no trade clause. He exercised it because he didn't want to get traded away. I think it was Atlanta that was interested. That would have actually been pretty sweet to see him pitch over there. But that being said, he's 29 years old. He's going to be 30 in November, Logan.
0: Yeah.
1: If forever, any time to trade
0: I love him.
1: He's an all-star this year.
0: You have to consider it.
1: You have to consider it. And for Logan, honestly, if I'm like a diehard Giants fan, I'm trying to think like, man, are we ever going to see Logan pitch in like a big spot again? And I mean, when I say big spot, down the playoff race in the regular season again.
0: Can I ask you this question? What has driven Warrior fans so crazy? What phrase? Not light years, another phrase.
1: Timeline?
0: Two timelines, there you right? go. What timeline is Adames, Devers, and Chapman, and Logan Webb even to a certain degree?
1: It would be a current timeline. You're trying to win now.
0: Okay.
1: But clearly that's not going to be the case.
0: No, it's...
1: You're a 17-game under 500 team right now.
0: Yeah, so...
1: You are not a good team. You are one of the worst teams in baseball.
0: Now, I also seen a lot of people say, well, this is the hand that they were dealt, and, you know, they did well given that. No, this isn't Uno. Like they didn't just throw Uno. A bunch of cards and you randomly pick them up. We hand-selected Adamas, Devers, and Chapman.
1: Actually, it is Uno, Joe. You thought you were going to be a good team, but, you know, the players hit you with the Uno reverse, and actually, you suck. That's what happened.
0: Well, the players that you got back are literally like, it's a wild card.
1: Yeah.
0: It could be whatever. We sure. don't know. Like, we
1: could be a
0: see.
1: Wild draw four.
0: Yeah, who knows? Who knows? Or, you know, Joe, who knows?
1: Who knows?
0: Right? But, like, it's not, you weren't dealt a hand. This is the hand Buster chose. And, look, I will be the first to raise my hand and say, I was happy they signed Adamas, and I was wrong. I was happy that they signed Chapman, and I was wrong. I still think that there's a world somehow, as stubborn and as clunky as it might be, that maybe Rafi and Bryce could coexist. And I acknowledge Rafi's actually one of their best players, yeah. without a doubt. But they're not really going anywhere with that trio. So I do think they need to, like, pick a lane. And I just, I don't know, man. Like, I they got to hope a season happens next year. Could you imagine this? If there's an entire season missed, those guys all get 1 year older, but yet don't go 1 year on their salary cap years.
1: That's just another year. It's another wasted year. I know, Joe, and I'm listening to this, the tone of your voice this morning.
0: I love the Giants.
1: No, but you have zero faith. This is what it comes down to. You have zero faith in these guys getting the job done at the end of the day.
0: Well, no,
1: like, even all these Hall of Prospects coming back, the fact of the matter is, in the Manassian and Buster Posey regime, their biggest black eyes are free agent acquisitions on top of a massive, massive trade. Those were all duds so far. And you can give me all you want about, not Elly Ramos, but Rafael Devers. He's been underwhelming for the most part. He's been underwhelming.
0: No, but he's
1: solid.
0: He's still one of their good players.
1: But in totality of what you have on the rest of your team, that is an indictment, I think, on the rest of the roster.
0: I guess what I'm saying is
1: he's been one of your best players, I think that's an indictment on the rest of your team.
0: Sure. I guess what I'm saying is like, yesterday left me so perplexed as to the leadership of the organization. On one hand, they made some great moves, given that they had to get rid of certain guys. But then, like, I zoom out and I go big picture. Like, where is this headed?
1: I have zero faith in the leadership.
0: If you want to tell me it's headed in 2029, look, Joe, if you want to tell me 2029 is when we're actually really going to be competing, dude, I'm ready to buckle up and ride with you. I really am. I don't know if I want to ride in the car with Willie and Chapman and Rafi.
1: Well, that's what I'm getting at. Like, those are the three guys.
0: I'll ride for the young guys.
1: Well, those are the three guys that Buster Posey and Manassian right now are tied to. And for better or for worse, those guys could anchor this thing down for a very long time.
2: Oh, God. Are you kidding me?
1: I know, Jan. Is she back, by the way? I miss her. I hope she's okay. We are coming to you live from the Laughing Monk Studios. Laughing Monk, righteously brewed in San Francisco. We're going to break it all down today. Trade deadline has come and passed. The Giants got rid of six players overall. Tyler Mahle, Eric Miller, Robbie Ray, Luis Arraez, Caleb Killian, and Elliot Ramos. They got a lot of pitching. They got some infield depth. But at the end of the day, they lost six players, and a couple of them were really, really good, which sucks. If you want to be a good team, you would like to keep your good players. Unfortunately, that's a luxury that the Giants just can't afford this season. And we're going to talk about all these prospects with Keith Law at 720. Because I am very interested because, you know, baseball prospects can get lost in the shuffle. You might never ever see these guys in the big leagues. So I want to hear from Keith if he thinks the Giants did well from a prospect perspective yesterday.
0: Now, look, I was way wrong. I want you to think about how excited every fan was on opening day. And if I would have said to them on opening day, yeah, you traded 1/4 of your active roster.
1: It's pretty nuts, right? And what's the proper emotion to have right now after yesterday if you're a Giants fan? 888-957-9570 is the number. Coming up 9 o'clock, it is a Tuesday, so we will have Bonta Hill live with us for the entire hour, presented by Ceremony Ford, your Bay Area Ford store. And this segment was sponsored by Hazy Little Thing from Sierra Nevada.

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2: Chung Ho Lee launches to right, and it's a solo home run for the Giants in the third. It's 3-0 San Francisco. Here goes first pitch swinging here to begin the eighth inning to deep right. Back at the ball and gone. Second of the night for Chung Ho Lee.
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5: That's going to be a great question when they come back home. They're in Texas right now. Jung Hoo Lee, not one, but two jacks, three hits overall for him, and he made some great plays in right field, made great plays on the base paths. Just an incredible night overall, and a Giants win 5-1 for them on
6: Logan
5: MLB's. Logan was great. Six innings, five hits, eight Ks for him, only one walk, and ESPN with the broadcast and the call right there. Did you have trouble finding the game yesterday, Joe? Were you wondering where it was?
6: So I was using the YouTube TV, and so you just kind of click on the game that comes up, and I didn't even know what station it was on. And I'm listening. I'm trying to prepare dinner.
5: Got it.
6: And I'm like, what?
5: Who is that? I didn't even know who the broadcaster was.
6: I didn't either.
5: David Ross. I did recognize Sam. You're right. As one of the color analysts. I don't know who the play-by-play was. Maybe one of the new young shots. Because Carl Ravitch, who's technically been fired or let go from ESPN, is still calling games for them too, going for like the next couple months. He's doing the Little League World Series. Thought that was very, very interesting. I don't know if I would do that if I was Carl, but maybe it's something he truly does love at the end of the day, and he gets to go out doing what he loves, which is, I guess, a cool thing, all things considered. Sure. By the way, real quick, Joe, The Valkyries host the Toronto Tempo tonight at 7 o'clock. It's funny, you have a little typo here, Sam, in the rundown. It says Toronto Temp. So temporarily, they might be playing them. Listen to it right here on 95.7 The Game in the Odyssey app. Just search Valkyries to hear every game.
6: I don't want to yuck on Giants fans' yum today. There hasn't been a lot to celebrate this year. Like, there really hasn't. And so, you're negative.
5: Are people doing that?
6: Well,
5: It's hard for me to be excited about yesterday, though, all things considered. I mean, you're 17 games under 500.
6: Well,
5: they want hope is what they want, Joe. So maybe that's why they're trying to.
6: Years from now, there might be some hope. And I'm optimistic. Like, I truly am. And I wanted them to go this route for a long time. But, like, I don't know how committed they are to going this route. If there was no way, even if you paid it down, to move off these, like, one of these deals. And I don't know what's sadder, the fact that I feel like ownership was very wishy-washy on buying down the deal, or the fact that even if they had done that, I'm not convinced there would have been someone that wanted them.
5: Well, that's the question right now.
6: Like, what's the more difficult sell to a fan?
5: If you are, let's play this out. This is what the lineup was yesterday. Okay, I'm just going to give it to you.
6: Right.
5: This is the batting order yesterday. Furman, Lee, Adamas, Devers, Susek, Gilbert, Basabe, McCray, Koss. You're doing that next year, adding in a Casey Schmidt and Matt Chapman? How you feeling about that if you're a Giants fan?
6: It's probably not a very good team, but it's not necessarily just the offense. It's who's pitching.
5: I haven't even got there yet.
6: Joe, can they even field out a rotation?
5: No. No, they can't. They can't, Joe. Legitimately, I'm going to go right now to the SF Giants pitching probables page, because they have this. They track everything if you're Major League Baseball.
6: There's not a chance in hell they have name slaughter.
5: It's going to be, here we go. We got Blake Tidwell today.

0: 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Well, I'm excited to see.
1: Followed by TBD, TBD, TBD.
0: Dude, that guy TBD is going to be sweet. You wait till 2029.
1: Not TB12, TBD. By the way, it was TB12's birthday yesterday. He was 49 years old now.
0: It's pretty cool.
1: Happy birthday, Tom.
2: See him on his yacht all by himself?
1: Just living
2: the best life imaginable. Ooh,
1: That was Buster Posey yesterday fielding questions from the media. All by myself.
2: Zach Vanasian was there.
1: Yeah, but he fell all by himself. You look at that guy's eyes. We're going to hear from him in a second.
0: There's a meme that's going around TikTok right now, and I'm sure it's old, where the wife turns to the husband and is like, if I broke up with you, what would you do? How quickly would you get with another? And the husband looks, and he's obviously they've been married a long time, and he looks like, oh, dude, if we broke up, there's not a chance in hell I'd get remarried. I would golf every single day. And I've never felt a TikTok more in my life.
1: Oh, my God.
0: In my life. Now I get... I bet you Yoda had a wife at some point. I know that.
1: Yoda?
2: Where do you think Grogu came from?
1: He's the same species, Sam. It doesn't mean he's the same kid.
2: You don't know that.
0: Like, if I ended up divorcing Michelle, or she divorced me, I guess, in this scenario, I would live the life of Yoda. I'd be off the map. I would be nowhere to be found in my little hut. Everyone would leave me alone.
2: Training
0: I'd be on the Dagobah system. It would be incredible.
1: You say the bodega system?
0: No, the Dagobah system.
1: Dagobah. There
0: Isn't
1: you go.
0: The Dagobah?
1: Yeah, Dagobah. No, you're right. I thought you said bodega. Like, you know, you go to New York City.
0: I love bodega.
1: Yeah, there you go. Yeah.
0: Bodega Bay.
1: Bodega Bay. Excuse me.
0: But like.
2: Same thing.
0: This is just my belief.
1: I can't get that image out of Yoda out of my mouth, or not my mouth, my head right now. Whoa, that was a lot there. Whoa, Ken.
2: You gotta be careful. Yeah. I'll just start with Tom Brady on his yacht.
0: I've been a Giants fan my whole life. And.
1: You're down. Well, you're down bad right now.
0: This is why.
1: You're covering your face.
0: I just want to tell Giants fans, like, we got to have a little dignity here. Like, honestly, like, we got to have a little dignity. And what I mean by that is that, like, you don't get to say that we had an A-plus deadline when you're 20 games under 500 and all the guys you got in return might be able to help you in 2029.
1: You know,
0: I'm not saying that I'm not optimistic. I am, but it's not a day to do cartwheels. That's all I'm saying. I'm sad. Dude, we got a manager that I feel like is one and done. I've got a GM who was fielding questions from the media and good questions from the media. And he looked like he doesn't want to be here.
1: Yeah.
0: I mean, that's what it looked like to me. And so like, I don't think today is the day to be like all super optimistic-y, like, look what we landed and blah, blah, blah, blah. Like, I really hope these guys turn out, and I don't want to be a stick in the mud. I really don't. This is the path. Joe, I have wanted them to take this path for a long time.
1: Right.
0: All right? I still don't think they're fully, fully committed to said path. Maybe I buy it on the face value. That's the best they could do. I don't know. You don't get to shove prospect rankings in my face when you're 20 games under and it's been an abject nightmare. That's all I'm saying.
1: So E-Dog said yesterday,
0: like,
1: that
0: we've
1: gotta
0: have balance.
1: It was a day of reckoning. It was just a reality check
0: for
1: me. It's a reality check of where this franchise is currently. The best move, legitimately, the best move Buster Posey may have made his entire tenure as president of baseball operations, you just traded him. That was a one-year deal for Luis Arraez. Legitimately, you can make that argument. And he's gone now. And one of the better moves from the previous regime, Robbie Ray, he's gone now.
0: Yeah.
1: And you know, you got their number four prospect, Miguel Mendez. You got a 17-year-old shortstop, Hernandez.
0: Looks very promising.
1: Again, promising.
0: He looks very promising.
2: Saw a lot of angry Padres fans on Twitter.
1: There was a lot of angry Padres fans.
0: That's your favorite deal? That's not my favorite. My favorite deal is the Mayer deal.
1: Okay.
0: And the reason why is simply because I think Eric Miller stinks. And I think he causes, you know, let's try to remember, Eric Miller chirping after the Reds game.
1: Oh, my God.
0: Only to be, you know, absolutely atrocious afterwards. If you're going to talk that talk, you better back it up, dude. And so you get rid of him. You took a flyer on the former number four overall pick.
1: Yeah, back in 2021.
0: I'm always going to be intrigued in those scenarios. Now, I also have to step back, and I'm thinking like what my dad would say. Joey Bart was the number two overall pick, Joe, and how's that worked out for
1: him? He's a White Sox now. He got traded. That's what, third team or fourth?
0: I mean, he's not very good.
1: that's not good for a top five pick.
0: Now look, I am legitimately optimistic for Mayer. Like I think those are the kind of moves I like. I always like, hey, take a flyer on a former burnout. You're giving up a reliever that I don't think highly of. I like that deal. Like I do.
1: By the way, I'm looking at that that draft in general. Ugh, 2021, not very good. I got it right here, Joe. Henry Davis went first overall. Jack Leiter, you've heard of him, yeah. Texas Ranger. Yeah. Jackson Jobe, and then obviously number four overall, Marcelo Meyer. Colton Cowser right after him. Jordan Lawler. These are just some names you never gonna hear. Kumar Rocker, who a lot of people heard of.
0: We took Reggie Crawford.
1: Will Bednar,
0: 14th the closer overall, who hasn't done anything.
1: Yet. Who hasn't done the only one that's been an all-star yeah. and has been like something like worth watching. Jackson Merrill, 27th overall in that draft.
0: Good value.
1: It's great value. There's another Max Muncy that the A's drafted there. Not the Max Muncy on the Dodgers, but yeah, Gunnar Hoglund, some other names. But it's overall not been a great draft so far. But I'm with you. I mean, the buying low for a former top yeah, five overall pick.
0: No problem with that.
1: And a guy that's, what, how many at-bats, how many games? Like 300 and something in the major leagues? He's still relatively new to this yeah. thing. So I'm willing to do... the low risk, high reward for a reliever who, as you said, Joe, has command issues.
0: Yeah,
1: I'm fine with that.
0: I love seeing when all these like relievers that are just get dealt, and these other teams are talking themselves into how great they were.
1: Right, like this guy does this very well, and then you talk to a fan of that team. Yeah, guy hasn't done that in months, so I don't know what you want.
0: I just
1: right, yeah. Or it's the opposite of when a player that's been on your team hasn't been doing good at all that whole season, then automatically goes to the playoffs and turns into a god. I look at Oren Burks for the Philadelphia Eagles a couple of years ago. Like, Niner fans are watching Oren Burks. I was like, really, dude?
0: Cedric Wilson back
1: really?
0: In the day.
1: Cedric Wilson, really?
0: God, I hated him.
1: I can't wait to talk to Keith Law again. 720.
0: He won a Super Bowl with the Steelers.
1: Senior MLB insider for The Athletic. He knows everything when it comes to all these prospects the Giants just landed. We'll ask him about all of that and how he thinks the Giants did overall. Plus, again, at the 9 o'clock hour for the entire hour, Bonte Hill going to be joining us, presented by Ceremony Ford, your Bay Area Ford store. The trade deadline has come and gone. How did the Giants do yesterday? Are you feeling more optimistic? Are you like Shasky saying, I don't know what to have faith in right now?
0: Here's what I say. For me, and I'd love to hear from someone else, I feel like I forfeited the right to be super over the top happy this morning when my big league club is 20 games under, and it just, we're years away. This is the direction they chose, but today's not the day for me to, like, do cartwheels.
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0: active roster gone. And it's funny, you keep showing me videos about Giants fans being absolutely pumped for all the prospects they just landed. And I'm with you. It's not really the tone that I would try to strike today. It was a reality check. Evan said it was a reckoning. It was sobering. And it just leaves me with more questions than answers, I think, yesterday.
1: Well, I also listened to Buster's full presser yesterday. And I think, like, I just, it's so funny because I put out a video and people are commenting. And I'm like, well, A, did you listen to my video? No. B, did you listen to the GM? Their moves signaled one thing. And then some of their non-moves signaled something else. And then I listened to him, and he refused to admit the reality. And I don't know, maybe I'm just stuck in the weeds on this one. He's doing what we crushed the Warriors for doing. Two timelines.
0: Well, exactly.
1: There's no other way around it. He's delusional if he thinks he's contending.
0: Well, and I want to throw this out to the audience. 888-957-9570 is the number.
1: Well, also looking... No, just one second.
0: Go ahead,
1: Buster looked like he wanted to slump away.
0: Well, Joe, that's where I'm at. When I say I have zero faith, I look at the leadership of the organization, and how can you feel good about it right now, legitimately?
1: Tony Vitello in the dugout is, look, let's just call it what it is. It's been a giant mess this year, right?
0: Yes.
1: I wanted it. I was wrong. It's been a giant mess. Do you keep him?
0: I mean, you might have to if you're Buster
1: Posey. Do you want to go four managers in 5 or 6 years?
0: You know what, Joe? You hope he's willing to step down. If you're Buster Posey,
1: okay,
0: Zach Kanasian.
1: Who with options is taking this job?
0: Ron Washington. So Giants fans keep telling me, hey, let's have Wash be the manager right now. Well, okay. He just flamed out in Anaheim with the Angels.
2: He was only 75 years old.
0: Only, exactly.
1: Well, yeah, McKeon won a World Series in his late 80s.
0: Giants fans are telling me a year or two ago they wanted Bruce Bochy, who's the same age.
1: I mean,

0: And the front office looks very, very like they don't know what they're doing.
1: That's why I am having a hard time believing in this team and this front office group that they can get the job done, not one, not two, but 3 years from now. Why would I want these guys in charge for three more years, given what I've seen the last 2 years? It hasn't been good. What have they done well so far? You keep again, and we'll have Keith Law on in about 30 minutes. You know, senior insider, The Athletic, knows all things baseball prospects. We'll get the lay of the land there. Okay, they've replenished their farm system. No,
0: their ranking looks a lot better.
1: It looks a lot
0: and
1: better.
0: There's no doubt.
1: Sure.
0: And look, I'm extremely encouraged. But Joe, I mean, we might not see the fruit on some of these guys for 3 or 4 years.
1: Well, that's what I'm getting at. So in the meantime, you know what you have to land? Quality free agents. Or you have to do some savvy trades with some of these prospects. And we've already seen that kind of fail in and of itself when you got rid of Kyle Harrison, James Tibbs, Jordan Hicks, etc., for a fat contract in Rafael Devers. I use that word specifically. And no one wants it. No one wants it. So...
0: And I'm not sure I'm ready to give up on him specifically.
1: Sure.
0: I was looking more at the left side of the infield. Adamas Chapman, one of them kind of had to go.
1: But we could also agree that Rafi Devers is blocking Bryce Eldridge, the future at first base.
0: No, it's clunky. I wouldn't say block.
1: Okay.
0: Clunky is the best way to put it.
1: And that's why...
0: I don't think it's a perfect fit.
1: And we talked about it earlier. Elliot Ramos getting traded to the Yankees. They probably viewed Elliot at this point as a third DH. And they already have two of them that are going to be locked in for the foreseeable future.
0: And they have a ton of guys that strike out a lot already as it is.
1: Okay. Buster Posey, do you view this as a rebuild now after all the moves you made yesterday?
2: Yeah, I don't know. I guess you can characterize it with how you want. I wouldn't necessarily say a rebuild. I mean, obviously we moved some six major league players off of our roster today. I guess the message is we're not satisfied with the way that we've played this year in the last few years, and we're trying everything we can to continue to build a product that we can all be excited to come and watch, and that was really the goal in this. Is can we, even if we have to subtract a little bit now, can we potentially add some players that we think our fans are going to be excited about and hopefully wear a Giants uniform for a long time?
1: I don't know. Well, you just told me right there. It's a rebuild. You just don't want to say it because you don't want to lose the fan base's trust. That's a scary word for a fan base that heading into the season thought they were legitimate playoff contenders. You don't want
0: to
1: say that.
0: You think it's to the fans?
1: I think it's a narrative, and it's almost like politics with some of these guys. When you say the word rebuild, people get scared.
0: Well, also, I think he's sending mixed signals to his own veterans that he brought in. Like, I don't think he wants them to think that that's what he's thinking out loud, but... I mean, what other way is it to be interpreted? If you are, let's just say you are hypothetically Willy Adames or Matt Chapman, because I heard a lot, they have no trade clauses. You think they're looking around like, yep, we're ready to win.
1: See how happy Elliot Ramos was yesterday?
0: Oh,
1: you just hear from him?
0: I'm actually not mad at him for being happy. Look, the Yankees are one of the glamorous organizations in the history of sports. He grew up in another country where the Yankees are gods.
1: Puerto Rico, that's their team. Yeah.
0: And so I'm not mad. And look, honestly, like, Elliot was a solid player. I can understand why he might feel some kind of way. I wish him well. Like, I have no ill will toward Elliot Ramos, like, honestly. And I would have done that deal.
1: No, I'm rooting for all the guys that they traded to contenders yesterday. Ramos, Arraez, Robbie Ray.
0: He was thrilled to get out.
1: Robbie Ray's an interesting one, though, because maybe you're not rooting for him because he's on the Padres now. So it's an interdivision trade. What's up? Robbie Ray rub you the wrong way a little bit? He's gone now, so say what's on your mind.
0: No, it's just... It just never sat well with me what he did to Tony Vitello the first week of the season. Well, we're all pros here. You know, I mean, I don't know what he's talking about. You know, we've been in the big leagues a long time, and we're all big leaguers. And
1: oh, the Yankee series.
0: Yeah, he was just like heavy-handed with it, and I just some of these guys, man. Robbie Ray, who do you think you are?
1: I'm going to throw this out to the audience. Buster Posey wouldn't call this a rebuild. What would you call what the Giants are doing right now, Giants fans? If you had to sum it up in one word, what are the San Francisco Giants? 888-957-9570. Retooling? Is that what he'd rather say? Because that's what we've done the last couple of years. I've seen a lot of these teams, whether it's basketball, football, baseball, et cetera, we're not doing a rebuild, Joe. We're doing a retool. It's a lot cooler sounding. It doesn't mean we're giving up. But it also doesn't mean that we're going to win a championship. So we're going to be stuck in the middle. Oh, great. The worst place you could be in professional sports, right in the middle. I guess, some balance.

0: baseball it's good now because you can still be a lottery team being stuck in the middle. I have no idea. But they're not stuck in the middle. Joe, you just told me they don't know outside of Logan Webb and maybe Landon Roop, who I'm still iffy on as a future piece who could hold up for years to come. They don't have any pitching. They have no pitching.
1: Joe, they have four guys. So if you have eight everyday players, you can make the argument right now they have four guys that are in the win now window, right? Devers, Adamas, Chapman, and Lee, correct?
0: Yeah.
1: That's half your lineup.
0: Half. So we need to fill out the rest of it.
1: No.
0: I know.
1: What message are we sending? We're excited. He said something to the effect, excited that fans will get to see these guys to wear the Giants uniform for a long time. It's going to be a long time before we see them in a Giants uniform.
0: I think that's missing the tone for sure, is saying that, like, hey, these guys, just because, you know, we're paying these guys a lot of money, hey, the flip side is you get to see them every single year now. Yeah, but Buster.
1: In a Flying Squirrels jersey for the next year or two.
0: Fans, and yeah, exactly. The prospects, sure, but also, you know, the Adamases, okay, the Posies, or the Adamases, the Chapmans, and the Devers. Like, that's also what I thought he was getting at. It's like, hey, we get to see these guys the next couple of years from now. I was like, well, great, but I don't really care if they're not going to produce. See, this was the disconnect, too, and why Giants fans initially loved Posey, right, was because he finally got some things done that it felt that Farhan couldn't do, which is go out in free agency, overspend a little bit, but get these guys in a Giants uniform that are going to be here for the long term, that Giants fans could be excited about year in and year out. None of this platoon stuff, none of this Lamont Wade Jr., you know, Austin Slater, all that sort of stuff. And those guys might have been fine players given what their role was, but you wanted some everyday big leaguers, right? But that's what you were excited about initially.
1: Sure.
0: But not anymore.
1: But he said yesterday, like, oh, somebody that Giants fans would love to see in a Giants uniform forever. You traded him away. His name was Luis Arraez.
0: Yeah.
1: Giants fans loved him. Now, I would have made the deal as well because of the situation that they're in. But had you not one of these two, if Adamas or Chapman is not on this team, isn't there a path to keep Luis Arraez on this team? I'm not saying it's the smart thing to do.
0: Well, I just love to keep good players in general and good people. And by all accounts, he's one of those. He's a great leader. He's quiet confidence. He helps the other players out when it comes to their approach at the plate.
1: Yeah.
0: He's just one guy you would love to keep in your clubhouse. I think the Philadelphia Phillies best move, might have been the best move of this entire trade deadline for me.
1: I love it for them.
0: I know Rushman's probably going to get all the big headlines.
1: Yeah, no, but I love it for the Phillies.
0: It's perfect for them.
1: But let me jump back into this. I mean, he's saying, like, you know, years to come. I mean, years to come. What's it going to look like in 2 or 3 years for Chapman?
0: Not.
1: I mean, he's been on the IL multiple times in the last 2 years. Each year, remember, he had the wrist last year, multiple stints. This year, he's had multiple stints.
0: And this is a position that's predicated on athleticism in third base. Yeah,
1: Adamas is dealing with a back, and has been this year. Jungwoo Lee can opt out after next year, and then Rafi Devers, like, he's been the best of those guys by far. And but there's the Bryce Eldridge. Like, it's just reality.
0: Buster Posey asked if they were considering trading any of the big three of Adamas, Chapman, or Devers at the deadline.
2: I think what I'll say is, like, we made it known to teams that we were really willing to talk about any player. And, you know, I don't think it does any good to say one way or another for us. We're still excited that we've got those big three guys, the Devers, that we have Devers, Chapman, Adamas on the team, and still feel like there's a lot of great baseball left for those guys to play. And, you know, glad that they're going to be San Francisco Giants.
1: Buster, do you even want to be here? Do you listen to the tone? Does he sound like he's happy at all?
0: He sounds checked out. I'm just going to keep it a buck.
1: Play it again.
0: He sounds checked out.
1: The big three.
2: What I'll say is, like, we made it known to teams that we were really willing to talk about any player. And, you know, I don't think it does any good to say one way or another for us. We're still excited that we've got those big three guys, the Devers, that we have Devers, Chapman, Adamas on the team, and still feel like there's a lot of great baseball left for those guys to play. And, glad that they're going to be San Francisco Giants.
3: I'm actually excited about the Giants.
0: That's what I thought that entire time.
1: That is a great call.
0: You are so checked out. And Bonte is going to be joining us in 2 hours. Like, Buster, brother, I think you thought this job was going to be one thing and it's turned into another for you.
1: But, hey, let me ask
0: no,
1: this
0: it really has. He's done, dude.
1: Yeah, but let me ask you this question.
0: He's done.
1: So we all admit all their best arms are at least a full year away from making their first appearance.
0: At least.
1: Okay. Are they going to take money and spend in the offseason after whatever happens with this lockout on pitching to win now if he believes in the big three? Because I have a hard time thinking that they will.
0: Well, they didn't focus on the bullpen last year at all.
1: Or the starting rotation.
0: They were banking on the likes of Landon Roop to replicate what he did for half of a season to be your number three guy, and then the carcasses of Tyler Mahle and Adrian Hauser. That's how they thought this pitching staff could contend in that division, by the way, the NL West. Like, come on, dude. And then to do nothing for the bullpen, like, that's the one, and I get the starting rotation is very important. I'm not poo-pooing that at all. It's the lack of anything in the bullpen to shore it up to say that Ryan Walker's going to be the closer. And even then, when you said it, you were saying it like, well, for now. I was like, oh, that's great. That's setting the tone for the season in the bullpen for your closer, giving them all the confidence in the world. Hey, Ryan, you're the closer for now. Hey, Joe, you're the host of the Morning Roast for now. We'll pick this thing up in a month or two. Well, like that set the tone for the Joe. Entire season, did it not?
1: I want to go back.
0: It's a joke.
1: I want to go back to what I started the show with. Yesterday, he proved again, like last year at the deadline, he can sell at the deadline. I still have zero idea if he can build a real team.
0: Exactly.
1: That, which is the number one question. Now, he's built up the farm in terms of its rankings, and I'm extremely excited about that. And I am. Like, you know me. I'm about as rabid as a Giants fan you could find.
0: Yeah.
1: Do I follow every one of their minor league teams? Pretty closely.
0: Yeah.
1: I know all the players.
0: And Sam Lubman, biggest Giants fans I know. Yeah, legitimately.
1: I mean, at best, we're getting late 2028 appearances from all these guys we want to see. At best.
0: Is Buster Posey going to be there when these guys make their debuts?
1: I don't know.
0: No, there's a reality, and Sam said this as you're listening to 95.7 The Game. KGMZ FM and HD1 San Francisco and Odyssey Sports Station in the home of the Golden State Warriors and Valkyries. Always live on the Free Odyssey app, coming live from Laughing Monk Studios. Sam came in here and was like, yeah, you know, there's a possibility that, you know, Adames, Chapman, and Devers all outlast Buster Posey and Manassian.
1: Adames has 160 million left.
0: His deal doesn't start getting more expensive until this one.
1: So
0: he was making $13 million this year, $13 million yes. last year. Then it kicks up to 31.
1: 31 and a half for the next 5 years.
0: Oh, who's touching that? Who's touching that?
4: Well, guys, you're forgetting he also has a bad back and might not be able to play shortstop during that time, too.
1: But other than that.
0: But he's a good vibes guy. So that's, you can't quantify something like that.
1: And he totally buys in on the coaching staff. Total misrepresentation of Ron Washington's direct conversation with Apple TV, like literally out of the horse's mouth. But other than that, it was totally misinterpreted.
5: Wash said it's been a little bit harder to get Willy Adames to commit to the work day in and day out, but Adames has been doing it lately, and he said you could see the improvements. Tony Vitello even said that whenever you see Adames and Wash work one-on-one, the next two or three games, Adames is a much better defensive player.
0: Wow.
6: It's science.
0: When you practice, you play better. Whoa!
1: Well, you've heard the
4: I think I need to see more data on that.
1: I mean,
4: I'm going to do my own research.
1: Ben Hogan used to say, like, the more I practice, the luckier I get.
0: That's pretty good, actually.
1: It's like a great line, but it's true. Like, yeah. You got to put in the work to be good.
0: To get all the luck. It's why when people complain about, like, the Chiefs run and the Patriots run, it's like, they get so lucky. I was like, yeah, but they put themselves in position more often than not to, like, have those lucky plays be the difference in a game. Like, you have to put yourself in position to be in those spots.
1: Joe, I want you to think about three of the greatest players in their sports. Now, you want to say there are others greater than, that's fine. Think of the three greatest players in their sports. Tom Brady,
0: yep.
1: Jerry Rice, Steph Curry. The number one through line on all three of those guys. Hardest practice workers you've ever seen.
0: Yep. Yeah. Legitimately.
1: Maniacally obsessed with practice. Let me throw Bonds in there. Have you ever heard the story about Bonds in batting practice?
0: Tell me.
1: I'm sure there's a lot. Maniacally obsessed with hitting. maniacally obsessed with hitting. Everybody like dogs Manny Ramirez. Manny Ramirez lived to hit.
0: Yeah.
1: Lived to hit off the tee, off of a pitcher, whatever. And I've watched all these videos of him in retirement. The guy's still swinging a bat. I just think if you're not addicted to the work, you'll never be as great as you could be. It's that simple. You might be great on God-given talent. You'll never be as great as you need to be. Look at Randy Moss. I don't care if you're the biggest Randy Moss fan in the world. You cannot tell me Randy Moss outworked Jerry Rice.
0: No.
1: There's no.
0: No chance. So let's
1: look. You can hate T.O. all you want and think he's like a knucklehead. Nobody outworked that guy.
0: Now, well, my lasting image of T.O. is him in his driveway doing crunches. He's working out.
1: Hey, that
0: even
1: dude,
0: with the media.
1: That dude was
0: chiseled
1: ready.
0: Out of granite. Look, he cared.
1: I don't love Patrick Mahomes. One thing, you watch that quarterback, Doc?
0: Oh, yeah, he cares.
1: I mean, oh, my God.
0: He puts in the work.
1: 100%. Brock Purdy. You think Brock Purdy puts in the work?
0: Yes.
1: Yeah.
0: It shows.
1: Yeah.
0: It shows.
1: Thank you.
0: And it shows when you don't put in the work, a la Willy Adames, and you get called out by your 75-year-old former manager, a guy that was a strike away two different times of winning a World Series in Ron Washington.
1: The guy they said goodbye to yesterday, this is why I'm so melancholy, and I would have done the deal too, but the guy who bought in to the coaching, who bought into working hard, who bought into shutting everybody up, who bought into the team culture, Luis Arraez, who bought into Ron Washington's stuff and saw the fruits of that labor. He's the one who had to go yesterday.
0: I mean, I said it yesterday.
1: It sucks.
0: It bothers me that the guy that has 120 more strikeouts on the season than Luis Arraez, and I'm talking about Willy Adames, he's still set to make, what, $160 million? Like, all for what? Because he can hit 30 home runs at a wasted year. Probably do it again this year. Great. Hit 30 jacks on a meaningless year. Congratulations. Like that's what annoys me about this sport right now and where we're at. Guys like Willy Adames are highly sought after, but Luis Arraez is getting one-year deals. And he's going to be like a three-time, four-time batting champion, and that doesn't matter anymore. I know there's more to it than that. There's the speed, there's the defense, but my God, has the defense improved so dramatically for him? I hope he gets reward in the offseason, Luis Arraez. I just, where we're at in today's day and age when it comes to the evaluation of some of these players, I think we're just missing the mark still, Joe. It's the long ball, the long ball, the long ball, the launch angles, all that crap. But it's the other things. It's putting in the work behind the scenes. It's, you know, willing to help out your teammates like Jung-Hoo Lee, have a better approach at the plate. It's willing to have the buy-in from the rest of your teammates and putting in the work and being available, quite frankly, every single day.
1: Well, not just on the field. I also think at your locker.
0: Correct. Yeah.
1: I think that's another element that, you know, you can't be the first to be showered and out the door every single game.
0: So we got Keith Law going to be joining us here momentarily. Senior MLB insider, The Athletic. He does all the different rankings, all the different breakdowns of all these trades. You can find his work, again, on The Athletic. And we'll get the lay of the land on some of these big prospects the Giants got in return yesterday. Did he think the Giants did well overall? What are you interested in asking Keith the most about any of these prospects, Joe, or trades?
1: Well, I like the kid that they got from Boston, but like, why did it not work out for him there?
0: Yeah.
1: That's number one. And then of the other guys, because he seems like he could play maybe at some point next year or maybe possibly at the end of this year. Is there anybody who could make this team next year? Because this year's been awful. Can next year's team be better or should I just set myself up for more awful?
0: Well, it's interesting. He has this article right now on The Athletic, to your point. Why are the Red Sox giving up on Marcelo Meyer? It seems like he's pretty happy from the Giants' perspective that they were able to land this kid for a Eric Miller that Giants fans couldn't wait to move off of, right?
1: I like this deal. I'm always, but again, I have to caution myself. Marco Luciano was a failed first round, you know, or a high coveted player. So was Joey Bart, and there's been many others. But if you're saying for this reliever, who I didn't really think was going to stick with the Giants long term, I think it's a good, you know, buy low proposition.
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0: out of all these trades on that website. You should be following him if you aren't already. And when we get him, I'm probably going to start here, Joe, because he had a post yesterday on Threads. It, all it says is, WTF are the Red Sox doing by trading Marcelo Mayer for a middling left-handed reliever, question mark. And then he had a whole article about it. So he seems to be pretty high still
1: on
0: Mayer.
1: Oh, so he's with me.
0: He's with you.
1: Well,
0: he's with you.
1: Again, I'm not here to say that Mayer is going to be something. It's just Miller, to me, is very...
0: Look, you know what he is. You know what he is.
1: Here's Miller. Here's Miller. Can't hit the strike zone consistently. Falls behind in the count. Puts runners on base left and right. And then when he has to enter the zone, occasionally can get guys out, but typically leaves balls over the zone predictably and gets hit hard.
0: Yeah.
1: And then has a little like weird moxie about him where it's like this unearned arrogance. And he chirps a lot. Also been injured a lot.
0: But he's a lefty, Joe. So, you know, those are in
1: high
0: demand.
1: And he uses a tiny glove.
0: You don't like that? Is that the worst part for you? The tiny glove?
1: He's like 6'6", and he's using like an 11.
2: It's not the size of the glove. It's how
1: 11 and a quarter glove. Yeah, but you're a pitcher, so you're like giving away. When guys are on base, because typically when he comes up, guys are on base, you're giving away what the ball is and what he's doing with, with his grips and everything. Did you guys see the other day where the guy, and I think it was the Tampa Bay Rays, where the guy literally walked over to the other side of the base to steal pitches?
0: Wait, what?
1: Yeah.
0: I did not see that.
1: He was
0: that.
1: Taking a lead from second. You know, you would normally take your lead shortstop side toward third base. He, like, stopped, walked in front of the base, and got on the second base side to, like, look in at the catcher.
0: It's not the worst strategy,
1: I
0: right?
1: mean, you can take your lead wherever you want.
0: It doesn't matter. It doesn't, though, I mean,
2: I didn't know you could
0: do that. If you get a base hit immediately, maybe you're behind the ball. But, yeah, it's definitely something. I feel like that's more of, like, a little league kind of a move, or, like, Mustang or Bronco or... But
1: Joe, if you're trying to steal signs at any level, I'd just turn around and fire the ball at you.
0: Really?
1: Oh, yeah.
0: But it's within the rules. What? As long as you're not using Apple Watches, Boston Red Sox,
1: Astros. That's called gamesmanship. That's all part of the game. If your catcher's giving it away, it's totally fine. But again, like, there's ways of going about it as a team. You throw at the guy at the plate. You literally just turn around and you peg the guy diving back in a second right in the ribs.
3: Oh, heck
1: you,
3: yeah.
1: You think I'm joking?
0: So Larry Bear was on another station a couple weeks ago, Giants CEO. We love Larry. He's been on these airways many a times. Mm-hmm. Love him. This is one of the quotes he had that I think is interesting given what took place yesterday and what we've heard from Posey so far, and we'll play more of his sound addressing the media yesterday after all these moves. But this is the quote, Larry Bear. We absolutely want to focus on the future and absolutely think that we've got to do that through young players and absolutely our success. If you look at the success with this franchise, this ownership has been through the farm system, you know, with and then adding players on. And that was the Buster teams. And, you know, in the 10, 12, 14, and then and beyond that, there's a lot of ands here. So it's a lot of ands. It's through a radio, so, like, I get it. It's like word for word. But basically saying, hey, during the Buster years, we saw the fruits of that farm system labor pay off. Great. When's the last time it has? Legitimately, I'm asking. When's the last time you could look at a bona fide pitching prospect being that dude? Logan Webb?
1: Yeah.
0: Yeah, no, that's it.
1: Casey
0: I'm talking
1: Schmidt
0: about like a
1: recently.
0: I'm talking about his starting, right? Now that the Randy Rodriguez is of the world, Camilo Duvall was an all-star. I understand that. I'm talking about starting pitching. Logan Webb, maybe Landon Roop now, maybe. Are we giving that to him?
1: Maybe.
0: Solid, right? But I don't know if I'm...
1: Well, I'll just go any position. Like, okay. We only had a couple in a decade.
0: Exactly.
1: All right? And, like, look, you know what no one wants to bring up? God, I hate bringing it up because I love the guy. Bryce is just... He's had a really tough run here.
0: Yeah.
1: His last month, a little over a month, he's got, like, 50 strikeouts and 120 at-bats.
0: Yeah, no, it has
1: just
0: not been
1: great.
0: No.
1: It's just not great. He's got to lower it. You can't be in the 40s in terms of percentage of strikeouts.
0: His last 30 games, he has 112 at-bats, to your point. He's batting only .233. He has a .315 on-base percentage, is slugging .393. And to your point, 42 strikeouts in that span. It has been an adjustment for him. But this is the thing. It's a game of adjustment.
1: But he's going to have to play through it.
0: Yeah.
1: And that's where it's not just in the field or at the plate. Like, I just think learning to navigate an entire 150 game schedule for a young player.

0: is its own nuance. Same thing with Tony Vitello.
1: Well, I think these last couple months here, if I'm a Giants fan, it's legitimately like I'm all in on Bryce. Like, I want to see what this guy is going to develop into. Can he finish this season strong? That's what I'm looking forward to. It's not like, and maybe some of these other prospects, if anyone gets called up. I think, Sam, you got in my ears, said Bo Davidson, Dakota Johnson, going to be call-ups. Like, cool. I'd like to see some of these young prospects come up here.
2: I'm excited, too.
1: And we're efforting Keith Law. If we get him, let us know. If not, I do want to hear more from Buster
3: Posey. He's going to come on in a few minutes. He's a little behind.
1: No, great. That's okay. He's writing a lot of articles. This is kind of his, like, Christmas, if you will.
0: Guru. Yes. I mean, you want to be the oracle of prospects. He'll know who's good, who's not, or at least have a feel for them.
1: For sure. And this is Buster Posey yesterday, again, post-trade deadline, asked if they didn't trade Logan Webb because, hey, maybe they thought that he's part of the timeline.
4: I don't think it's out of the realm of possibilities at all to think that we can be in contention. And Webby's a guy who's been around for a long time. He's a pro's pro. Had a great conversation with him a couple of weeks ago and was just really enthused to see his enthusiasm about where he is at this point in his career and his understanding, I think, of what it's going to take as he's starting to rack up the years and the innings to continue to be pitching at an elite level, and was just really encouraging just to hear, I think, how excited he was about the way his body was feeling. Feel like he had, not to speak for him, but, you know, making some changes with the way he's doing some of his work, and just felt like his body was in a really good place. And he's a guy that I think we all see as somebody that can mentor the next wave of pitchers that come through San Francisco. And yes, I do think that, you know, we feel like there's still a chance, as bad as this year has been this year, that we can be a team that can be in contention.
0: He's got to be kidding me, right?
1: So he's basically saying that's the part that you're stuck on. For me, it was almost like he was saying Logan Webb has more value, not that he's like a great pitcher, but being a mentor for the next crop of guys.
0: But this thing that, like, it's not out of the realm of possibility that we could be a contender. I mean, look, anything's possible. You need a starting left fielder, a starting center fielder, a starting second baseman. Who's your catcher? You need four spots in the rotation filled. You have no closer. You have no setup man. And you have no seventh inning guy. Maybe it's Keaton Wynn. I mean, Joe, 1, 2, 3, 4, 5, 6, 7, 8, 9, 10, and maybe 11. That's 11 spots on a 25-man roster. And that's before I get to the manager.
1: But other than that, you're good.
0: Come on.
1: We got Keith Law joining us right now.
0: I know you got to say things, but come on.
1: We got Keith Law joining
0: us now. You're 20 games under.
1: River Island's guest line. Senior baseball writer for The Athletic. Keith, good morning. Joe Spadoni alongside Joe Shasky. And we're just breaking down some of the answers and quotes from one Buster Posey addressing the media yesterday. And I mean, my guy, it's probably unfair for me to say this, he just feels kind of checked out on this year. He looked like a deer in headlights at times. And that's, you know, not uncommon given the last couple of interviews he's had and talks to the media. But how do you feel the Giants did overall as a team with some of the prospects that they landed? And good morning.
5: Good morning. I think Zach Manassian and company did a great job. I loved what they ended up doing. They did better than I expected in several of those trades. I'd say probably the Heliot Ramos return and the Robbie Ray return particularly stood out to me and getting Marcelo Mayer, who I'm sure we'll talk about in some depth. Yeah, just kind of all of them. Actually, I'm looking at the whole list here, and I love what they did. I think it's exactly what they needed to do, right? There is an acceptance here of, we're not going anywhere this year. These players are not going to be part of the next good Giants team. So let's move them out and get the best returns that we can. And, you know, in Mayer, they got a former top prospect whose value was really low right now. And I think they have a lot of work to do with him. But I love bringing him into the system. And they got a mixture of guys who are maybe lower ceiling, but fairly close to some guys who are various types of lottery tickets, like Mayer, where there's just a lot of fixing that has to be done, or a guy like Yoniel Hernandez, who's very far away, but has a really high ceiling.
0: All right. So I know you know a lot of these guys, and we'll get into kind of the particulars, because the Boston one is very intriguing to me. I agree with you. Given what they gave up, they did do a good job. But I guess the question is, why stop at Elliot Ramos under team control for multiple years? And I'm not in love with Elliot. I think he's solid. He has clear flaws, and he's redundant to what they have in terms of skill set at the plate. But why not entertain Logan Webb? Why not entertain buying down a huge chunk on one of the other guys? I guess big picture, you know, how do you view their philosophy as an organization? Because we were just playing sound about Buster, you know, oh, there's not out of the realm of possibility. We could contend next year. It's like, that is not even reality.
5: I don't entirely agree with you because with all, so many wild cards, a 500 team is a playoff contender. Could they be a 500 team next year? Yeah, absolutely. I think they could. I don't know if this is the manager to get them there, but I do think they could be a 500 team next year. That's all you have to do. We see all kinds. Look at the White Sox. Okay, the White Sox obviously had been rebuilding for a bit, but all of a sudden they are legitimate playoff contenders. I don't think anybody saw that coming. I'm pretty sure I predicted them to lose 90 games again this year. So I don't think that's wrong. If Buster was saying, we're going to win 90 games, we're going to contend for the NL West, that would be kind of crazy. I'm actually fine with them keeping Logan Webb because I do think if they have any chance of being even fringe contenders next year, you would need to have him or replace him. He provides a ton of value just through all the innings that he soaks up. As for paying down the other guys, we didn't see a lot of those guys move, right? We didn't see a lot of big contracts move at the deadline. It was a lot of rental players, a lot of younger players with years of control, Jose Soriano getting a top 50 prospect back from the Blue Jays and Arjun Namala. That's what gets traded now. Big contracts, when they do get traded, it's more often in the offseason, and it's going to be, here's my big contract for your big contract, or here's my big contract, and you take a lot of the money, and I accept nothing in return. And I don't know that either of those things, the Giants probably shouldn't be doing that right now. They should be trying to move. If they're not moving a big contract for prospects, I'm not sure that there's a point in moving him right now.
0: Fair counterpoint. I have a hard time seeing that the offseason is going to be more fruitful, given that we don't even know what like we're going to have this offseason. And obviously the uncertainty with the CBA and everything going on there. So the kid they got from Boston, what happened in Boston? Because I remember when they had the three guys on that Red Sox doc that they were hyping up on Netflix, and it feels like all these guys, for whatever reason, have failed to live up to the promise, and now he's on the move for Eric Miller, who I didn't think was very good with the Giants.
5: Yeah, Miller has great stuff. He has never thrown a lot of strikes. He's never thrown a lot of strikes. I saw him a lot when he was in the Philly system. And every time I'd go and look at the radar guns, holy cow, it's a left-hander. He's thrown upper 90s. He can certainly spin a slider. And then it's walk a guy, hit a guy, poor command, middle of the zone. He's had a lot of injury issues. I noted in my write-up, he was Rule 5 eligible at one point. Nobody took him. You can find guys like that. Now, he's better than he was 3 or 4 years ago, obviously, but I don't see giving up a player of Mayer's ability or youth to get a reliever, just a reliever like Miller, who is not one of the very small number of elite relievers in baseball where you say he is a difference maker. Mayer, Roman Anthony, Christian Campbell, those are the three guys you talked about. None of them have panned out so far. Anthony is by far the best of the three. He was the best prospect. He has had the best major league tenure so far. Campbell, they signed him to a big contract, changed his swing. He hasn't recovered. Mayer, on the other hand, is kind of the opposite. They've needed to help him with his swing, particularly his stride and where how his front leg works, for 2 years now, and they haven't done it. And I don't know the answer. Have they not tried? Has Mayer resisted? They're already leaking a lot of stuff about he didn't work hard. He was a partier. Red Sox love to do this with guys who depart the organization. That stuff comes from ownership, and that's gone back probably 10 years or more at this point. So I'm not really paying a lot of attention to that. I also hope that Mayer getting traded, getting new voices, getting with a new player development staff, I hope he just arrives open and willing to make some changes. He's got to get on the field more. He's been constantly hurt basically since he was drafted. And he is going to have to loosen up that front leg. He kind of lands really stiffly on the front foot. The knee gets locked, and he cannot hit anything down. And it is extremely stark in his numbers. If pitchers throw anything at the bottom of the zone or below, he's toast. And that is going to have to change for him to have any kind of success in the big leagues. If I see that, everybody else does too. It's not like I have better data. I have worse data. So I'm sure the Giants saw that. I'm sure they're fully aware of it. I'm sure they're going to try to work with him on
0: it. Do you think that he could make an appearance this year? Or, I mean, because second base is kind of wide open right now. The Casey injury has, you know, obviously left a big hole. That they're trying guys out at third base. I mean, where does he, if he can get healthy, where do you think he lands this year?
5: I guess depends a little bit on when he comes back. Do you try to start him in AAA just to kind of ease him back? It'd be rehab, right? It would just be rehab work. Give him give him some runway in AAA before he has to make his debut in a new city. I'd kind of be in favor of that, especially because you can send him to AAA and say, and try to work with him on some things. You're probably not making massive, massive changes mid-season, but just try to loosen things up a little bit. Say, hey, can you try this? Try to change your stride length. Try to loosen up. See if little things help in AAA, give him 2 weeks there, and then call him up. I would call him up. I would let him debut in the majors this year. He can definitely play second base. He has major league experience. It's not like you're asking him to come to the majors for the first time. I would consider doing that. And then even if he struggles this year, it gives the major league coaching staff time with him. It gives you some more data against major league pitching to be able to go with him sort of at your exit interview for the offseason. Say, here are the things we want you to work on in the winter. Here are the things we'll work on with you so that he comes into spring training next year ready to take the second base job.
1: Talking with Keith Law here on the River Islands Guest Line, senior MLB writer for The Athletic. And I saw your little Threads post yesterday, Keith, and it really made me laugh. WTF are the Red Sox doing by trading Marcelo Mayer for a middling left-handed reliever? Question mark. And no, it's great stuff, and I appreciate you breaking all these things down for Giants fans because, you know, like most prospects, it's, you know, you might never even see these guys. And the fact that we have seen Marcelo Mayer for a little bit here makes him very, very intriguing. Who should Giants fans be most intrigued by from the pitching prospects that they received? Because I'm looking at it right now, and Shasky has this bleak reality. It's true. You traded Robbie Ray yesterday. You got Logan Webb. You got Landon Roop. And then it's, okay, Carson Wisenhunt. Hauser's coming back. It's pretty barren is what we're getting at here, Keith. So Giants fans need to have hope somewhere in the pitching pool.
5: And they got some arms. I think Henry Lalanne, the giant lefty they got from the Yankees, is their best chance for a real starting pitcher, guy who's a number four or better. He's got premium stuff. It's three pitches now, and he's had a lot of success so far. I think there is still, he needs probably time and reps more than anything else. His 2025 was ruined by, I believe, shoulder injury. He didn't have surgery or anything. But he was a mess when he came back. He was Rule 5 eligible this winter. Nobody took him. Came back this year. Velocity is back. Results are good. It's fastball, slider, splitter. It's going to take time for him to get that delivery, to get that body more under control so that it's real strikes, real command. So I'm basically saying that I don't think he's going to be ready, say, next year to step in. But I think you've got a chance for a pitcher with some real upside there. He was in the Ramos trade. I love that one. In the Arias trade, they got two guys who I think are ultimately relievers. Marty Gaehr is just a reliever, but it's 100 with big ride, huge extension out front. He's going to be ready pretty quickly. Ramon Marquez was kind of the big riser in the Philly system. It's fastball changeup. He really can't spin the ball at all. I think that's going to be the thing that keeps him from being a starter. However, he's had a lot of success as a starter in A ball, and I leave him in that role as long as possible. Every once in a while, you get that Michael Wacha type who it's fastball changeup, throws a ton of strikes, and the breaking ball's never better than a 45 pitch, below average pitch. And Waka's still going, what, more than 10 years after he was drafted. So I would leave Marquez in that role, even though sort of ultimately I think he ends up in the bullpen.
0: So I'm looking at the overall health of their organization, farm organization. And I'm thinking, like, all right, they just had this draft. They selected a ton of young pitching. They just had, obviously, the deadline. They've replenished. You got Bryce kind of showcasing himself. When you look at the overall health of their farm, where does it stack up league-wide? And I have a follow-up, but, like, I guess it's a loaded question because we don't know, but I'm just wondering, like, every year it's like the Dodgers are perennially one of the top teams when it comes to the farm system, and they've earned that benefit of the doubt. And I just wonder, like, does like Bryce's impact the rest of this year, does that buy them a little benefit of the doubt when it comes to these rankings, or is that just irrelevant completely?
5: Well, Bryce is out of this. It's a joke about Eldridge. He's out of the farm system. So he does not matter. When I rank farm system, it's based on who is currently in the farm. It has nothing to do with the guys who graduated. It's team agnostic.
0: Gotcha.
5: Because anybody, as you've seen, right? James Tibbs traded twice last year. So I always rank the prospects, evaluate the prospects, and rank the prospects as neutrally as I possibly can.
0: Gotcha.
5: So I do not give, you know, Josuar and Luis Hernandez and Gavin Killen. They don't get extra points for being in the Giants system because I think the Giants develop pretty well now. I think they're doing, particularly since Manassian took over as GM and kind of gave Kyle Haynes more freedom to do, honestly, bigger things, more significant changes with players. I think the Giants are a good development organization. I think this is clearly a top 10 farm system in baseball. I'm not giving them extra points for that, but they also don't need them because they are they're in good shape. They've had a couple of good drafts. They've had a couple of good trades. They've crushed it on international, particularly with those two shortstops I just mentioned. So I really like the direction here. I hope it starts impacting the major league club a little sooner because obviously fans you're all waiting for it. You want to see some of this come up and you want to see them stop doing things like the Adames contract and the Chapman contract and, you know, even the Devers trade. I mean, Devers isn't awful, but it hasn't been the world changer that you're looking for. They're going to have to build the homegrown core first, then go out and get the big veterans to supplement to make this team a winner again.
0: Well, I appreciate you bringing that up. I hear a lot of Giants fans are complaining about the Dodgers system. They get the benefit of the doubt, and it's like, well, they kind of earned it. And it's like the Brewers, they've earned it.
5: Our guys are good.
0: Yes, exactly.
5: Yeah. Yes, true.
0: Exactly.
5: Yes, so much of this the other day was, I got so much of this, like, you media overhype the Dodgers. Who do you think I talk to? I talk to all the execs in baseball. I never once hear, oh, the Dodgers get so much extra credit. I actually hear that about other teams. They complain the Yankees overhype their prospects. Nobody says that about the Dodgers guys. You know why they don't? Because the Dodgers prospects are actually that good. The Dodgers are the best development organization. The guys they just traded, Hope and Ryan, they got in trades. River Ryan was still an infielder when they traded for him. They got Tibbs after Boston totally screwed him up, and they fixed him. They got Mike Sirota in a trade from the Reds. And they don't take credit for fixing him. They just say he got healthy. They actually, that's the other thing, is the Dodgers are very quick to not take credit on these guys. So nobody's overhyping them. Other teams look at the Dodgers and say, yeah, we wish we had their money. But also, they're just really good at what they do. Yeah. Draft, international, and player development, and pro scouting, especially pro scouting. That's the DNA Friedman brought over from Tampa Bay. And Tampa Bay is still one of the best pro scouting orgs in baseball. It's how they got Junior Caminero in a trade for nothing. And the Dodgers do that, and also they have all the money in the world.
0: All right, so you brought up the big three contracts, and you're saying, hey, they got to have a homegrown core. We're going to have a lockout. The season's going to end, like, what, late October, early November, probably early November. Is there any path? I don't even know when the league year starts. I think it's early December. Is there any way they could move off of any of these deals before a proposed lockout? Or is this something that's going to happen – or any movement with the Giants is going to have to happen after the lockout is resolved?
5: That's my assumption, is the latter. I don't know. I don't even know when, technically, Major League Baseball, assuming that that's what they're going to do, that they would lock out the players immediately. I think the CBA expires November 30th. Don't quote me on that. I'm not 100% sure. I think it will be one of those sort of cursory lockouts at first. I'm not totally convinced we're going to lose games to it, but they just always lock the players out in the offseason, at least. And if that means they cancel the winter meetings, that's completely fine with me. I'm so done with those. I just never need to do that again. There's no meetings. Nothing happens there most of the time. Everybody does it on text. But I'm guessing that the player movement you're talking about all happens after we resume whatever it is we resume. We resume the offseason or we resume play. Whenever they do get back to it with a new CBA, that's when all the stuff's going to happen.
1: Keith, what is your take on the whole kind of fallout? Obviously, you know, if you were on social media after the Skubal trade happened, it's like, this is what's wrong with baseball. Dodgers are bad for ball. This is guaranteeing a lockout next year because of the Skubal trade, all of that. What is your just whole sense on this entire thing and a potential hard cap, a salary cap, what have you?
5: I'm totally opposed to the salary cap. It's just the owners trying to pad their profits. It's not going to improve parity in baseball. I mean, God, you look at the standings right now. There's plenty. Yes, the Dodgers are kind of running away with things, but they're also, it's not the money. It's not just the money. The money helps. They're also the best run organization in baseball. They're the Brewers with money. And look at the Brewers. The Brewers are also doing extremely well in the standings. You can win in baseball with a really well-run organization. And also, most of these quote-unquote small market owners have plenty of money to spend on players if they choose to do so. They take their revenue sharing payouts and they pocket them. That is the number one thing I think that needs to change in a new CBA. Whereas Major League Baseball, the owners are just pushing for salary cap because they want to increase their profits. Good on the union for saying, nope, we're still not doing it. We've been resisting this for 30 plus years. I hope they continue to do so. I do think that's going to be ultimately the sticking point. And the question is, do the owners realize they have so much money coming in from TV contracts that they're willing to back down on this salary cap demand? Or are the very small number of labor hawks like Monfort in Colorado, Crane in Houston, Reinsdorf still, good grief, in Chicago, did they manage to get the owners to hold firm until they get the union to back down? And I've talked probably more to the union folks than to the league at this point, and I don't think the union's backing down anytime soon.
0: Keith, just big picture. We've watched a draft. I've seen the deadline. Boy, there are just a zillion power arms and a zillion middle infielders, and I know they all get converted. What is the position that is scouted the poorest right now in baseball, or is maybe devalued league-wide, that you think is a market inefficiency?
5: Well, I think we all have a hard time with catchers, right? Because catching in, and you know, I think a lot of it has been disrupted by the emphasis on framing, which is going to decline in value, at least, if not go away, with especially if they expand any kind of ABS, it's just more challenges, or eventually go to a full ABS system. That's going to mitigate most of the advantages of framing. But catching, evaluating catching is just really hard. It's hard to do. It's hard to scout because you'd have to, honestly, for me, I have to sit in a different position than I sit to do anything else to evaluate a hitter or a pitcher. To really watch a catcher catch, I have to be in a completely different spot. I also have a hard time because I see catchers in the minors. I see catchers in college. I see catchers in high school occasionally. And the problem you have now is every pitcher in low A is trying to throw 98 with a sweeper, and catchers, they're not trying to throw strikes. So these catchers are moving constantly to try to block something. And it's like, wait, is he a bad catcher? Or is it just the pitcher couldn't hit the broadside of a barn? I mean, I'm slightly exaggerating, but that is a problem. To actually see a catcher who can just catch quietly. Like I saw Caden Bodine, who is in the Rays system. And he is a pretty good defensive catcher. He's more than a pretty good defensive catcher. He's a very good defensive catcher. And it was just really quiet. And so that's what it looks like. That's what I'm looking for. I see very, very little of that at this point. And I never know how to parse out, is this bad pitching or is it mediocre catching that needs to get a lot better? And, you know, came up the Von Lackey. We talked about him in the draft. He ended up going one pick ahead of the Giants, but he is a good catcher. He's really athletic. I also saw a lot of movement back there that I hope doesn't continue to happen, but maybe it's because the Georgia Tech guys were all trying to throw 98 with a sweeper.
0: Great stuff.
1: Really good stuff. We really appreciate it.
0: You're a computer of knowledge.
1: No, it's fantastic. You've been great to us all year and continue to do so. Thank you so much, and hopefully we do it again soon, man.
5: My pleasure.
1: There you go. Keith Law. Find him at The Athletic, MLB Insider, senior writer there. And he loves the Marcelo Mayer deal for the San Francisco Giants. He doesn't know what the Red Sox are doing.
0: Well, and it sounds like we will probably see this guy at some point this year.
1: Yeah.
0: If he can get help.
1: The forearm, I don't know. Yeah, he's on the 10-day IL list. Hopefully it's just a strain, they called it. I have no idea. But to his point, hey, maybe you'll see him in rehab starts at AAA, and then maybe he can join the big league club. That'd be fantastic just to, you know, get a sense of this guy. And it's funny he said, you know, it's came from ownership probably, talking about, oh, this guy likes to party. Mm-hmm. He's like a bad clubhouse dude. Because I saw some of those, you know, tweets online from some of them
0: on the way out the door.
1: Exactly. And unfortunately, that's a common theme for certain franchises. And it's not, you know, just, you know, baseball. Happens in football all the time. Happens with, you know, basketball all the time. Oh, this guy was a clubhouse cancer. He did this. He did that. We need to protect Roman Anthony. So we need to get Marcelo Mayer off the squad. I was like, okay, guys, maybe you just didn't know what you were doing with a player like James Tibbs, who you traded away in the Dustin May deal. Now he looks like he's with a competent organization with the Dodgers. Although the Red Sox, I have to give them credit. They look pretty freaking good right now. So maybe they do know what they're doing once again. But that gives me excitement that Keith Law loved what the Giants did from a prospect perspective. Now, again, this is going to go back to the farm system and the development aspect of the San Francisco Giants. We can love all the names we want, Joe. The proof is in the pudding. Logan Webb has been the pitcher that we've been most excited about the last decade. That's the guy. Not Wisenhunt. Yeah. Not Landon Roop, who's been solid. It's been Logan Webb.

0: The other thing that I had a big takeaway on is that sounds like all those big contracts, I mean, they're stuck with them for going into next year.
1: Yeah. You know,
0: I mean, they're going to have them. This thing that, like, and everybody in my comments, they can move them in the offseason. There's not going to be an offseason. There's going to be a lockout. There's going to be a very short period of offseason at some point. And, yeah, they're pretty much stuck with those guys.
1: Yeah.
0: So, like, if they're not willing to pay them down now, I mean, are they going to be more likely to pay it down next year at the deadline?
1: Well, Posey was asked that, and he, I guess, declined to answer that question, Joe.
2: Yeah, I think, again, those are kind of sensitive conversations that we'll have, and I don't know if it does any good to really make that public one way or another, but appreciate the question.
1: You appreciate your question, Sam. Congratulations.
0: Let me give you the answer. Do you want to say? We talked about it, and we probably needed to do it to move one of them. But, you know, we had another theater in mind that we were going to buy.
1: Oh, my God. What are they? What theater this time? The IMAX? Apparently, they're limited. There's only like 28 of them. Guru's been trying to get tickets forever. IMAX.
0: What league was Guru playing in the other day where he posted a picture of him in a uniform?
1: Wait, what?
0: Yeah.
1: I just thought he was just wearing that for fun.
0: No, it looked like he was in a league. Am I wrong? Am I missing
1: 24 Hour Fitness?
3: Yeah, he talked about it yesterday and Sunny Guru. I forgot what league he said. It was for one of his sons. But it was like,
0: he's got to be one of the older guys. I'm not ripping him, but he's got to be one of the, I'm praising him for,
1: but he's young at heart. You can't quantify that.
0: No, I know, but he's got to be one of the older guys in the whole league.
3: Yeah, he's not hanging it up yet.
4: He's a big vibes guy on his team.
0: I love vibes guy.
1: I love Guru so much.
4: He gives the pregame speech to fire everybody up.
1: I could only wait to hear what he has to say in regards to the 49ers, by the way, with that injury list. Oh, my God.
0: Do you ever see the 37U videos all over the internet? It's the football team. It's called 37U.
1: No, what is that?
0: Oh, it's like these guys that are like grown men with real jobs playing football. And some of these hits are just vicious.
1: I need to look this up now.
0: And they're like, I gotta go to work tomorrow. Oh, dude, I've stumbled across it in my algorithm. And like every time I'm watching, I'm like, dude, that could be Guru.
1: I just think of some of like the hits. And like we used to watch on YouTube back in the day. It's so messed up in hindsight. You definitely can't do this now. But, like, there'd be things on, like, this is, like, 2007, 2006 YouTube called Bum Fights.
0: Oh, yeah.
1: It's just homeless people fighting each other.
0: Yeah.
1: It's just, like, the exploitation of the homeless. And that's what this was in high school we were watching this stuff. We just thought it was the best thing ever. Horrible. Horrible things. Oh, my God. These guys are getting smoked. Oh, my God. This guy should not be playing. He looked like one of the 49ers running routes yesterday.
0: Some of these hits are vicious. Look at this guy.
1: You're showing me a video that, like, you know, the audience can't see.
0: Set.
1: Yeah, he's showing on an auditory medium.
0: Sorry.
1: Hey, Joe, look at this over the hill 38-year-old.
0: This guy's got fully gray hair, glasses, and he's got the Ed Reed visor.
1: I kind of respect it though to suit up in a uniform like that. You suit up though in baseball uniforms. Come on,
0: yeah, but
1: is it different than the spandex in the football?
0: Is like
1: it's a little bit different.
0: I mean, football, dude. I mean, you got to love the game to be suiting up in your 40s.
1: How do you feel about people that fully dress up and go to games?
0: What, in the full uniform?
1: Yeah, the full uniform. Does it depend on the age? So if it's like a little kid, it's okay, right?
0: Yeah.
1: Like a Benny and LJ.
0: Oh, of course.
1: That's fine.
4: I remember when I would go to Miami games, there was always this guy who sat front row right behind the Miami bench, like pads, helmet,
0: okay,
4: the whole nine yards.
0: And
4: I never understood that one.
0: My favorite was the Niners, Raiders, and...
1: Oh, no.
0: Lamont Jordan was the running back for the Raiders.
1: I liked Lamont Jordan.
0: I did too. And the Niners beat the Raiders. This was at Candlestick. And you had to basically you were in bumper to bumper traffic.
1: Was it raining that day and it was like ugly as hell?
0: Yeah.
1: I feel like I went to this game.
0: There was like a lift of weed smoke in the second half because the Niners started pulling away. But I'll never forget, we're in bumper to bumper traffic and they're like, you look to the right. And then you look to the left, and it's a bunch of Raider fans with their face painted. And all I kept thinking was, could you imagine coming home as a grown man after your team just lost, and you're in traffic, bumper to bumper, wearing face paint with spike pad shoulders?
4: We got to take the pads off and get in the car, right?
0: No, the guy had the full outfit on.
1: I'll give Lebatard credit. Whenever the team's losing on like a big stage, he captures because the camera crew will always pan to a sad member of that fan base, fully decked out.
0: It's the best.
1: Whether it's the Pope over in New Orleans, whether it's someone dressed like a bird in Philadelphia,
4: the Violator, the Raider fan,
1: exactly, or that, yeah,

0: Darth Vader, right?
1: Yes, Dad exactly. Vader. But yeah. Like, it is funny because like after the team loses, like you're in traffic trying to exit stadium and you're just sitting there and you're in full face paint.
2: Man, like, you have to stop and get gas on the way home. Yeah, so you just get out in full
1: exactly.
0: You get out, you just stay.
2: Hey, honey, on your way home from the game, can you stop at the store and get some milk? Okay, yeah, sure. Just walk into Safeway, fully dressed up.
0: Oh my God. Are you having a serious conversation with your son about getting their homework finished tonight? It's like, hey, I hope you know, just because we went to this game, you still got to do your homework.
2: Kids
0: like,
2: dressed up too.
0: Pigs and the kids all dressed, little Johnny, little Sally.
1: How do you not profile them driving out of that stadium? Like, we got to pull this guy over. He's wearing silver and black face paint.
0: I respect it, though. I mean, God, that's next.
1: I would never do that.
0: I was never raised that way.
2: I did it once.
0: I mean, I was raised like, hey, if our team has a big...
1: Wait a minute. You did it in college, right?
2: Yeah, my first first game in college was Miami, Ohio State.
1: Were you shirtless?
2: And, of course.
0: Wait, was this in Miami?
1: I was ripped.
2: Yeah, it's a freshman year in Miami.
1: Ultimate Warrior back here.
2: My first ever football game in college, it was Miami, Ohio State. So me and my friends like, yeah, let's paint ourselves up. So I did one half of the U, he did the other. And
0: How much SPF?
2: It was a night game.
0: Did you? Oh, okay, thank God.
2: I'll show you the picks at halftime.
1: You weren't even the full U, you were half a U?
2: Yeah, he was one half, I was the other half.
1: And what'd you like?
2: Stand next to each other.
1: Like, what?
0: Sam, get in here real quick. Let's do it for the camera. Do it. Show me. Sam, get in here.
2: I can't recreate it.
0: We have cameras. How do you do it?
1: Or was your body painted white or orange or something?
2: No, I was the orange half of the U or the green half
0: sense.
2: Of the U.
0: Hence
2: and
0: the hair.
2: The other guy was the green half of the U.
0: Okay.
2: And yeah, we stand
0: was
2: next
0: to like
2: each
0: other. Was he like the Hulk almost? Is that how he looked?
2: Well, no. So I did a...
0: And you were a Cheeto?
2: Green body paint with the orange part of the U. He was orange body paint with the green part of the U.
1: Full green body paint?
0: How long did that take? Real quick.
1: Did you go?
0: Long did it take you to put on all that paint?
2: Oh, put on? Yeah. Minutes.
0: Oh, okay. That's not too bad.
1: And then when you were getting like food at the concession, did people just look at you?
2: Yeah.
0: Yeah.
2: There was one Ohio State player.
1: The game?
2: I'll never forget. There was one Ohio State player when he was walking off the field because this was in the shadow of their whole tattoo thing. And so this one Ohio State player walk off the field. I'm like, hey, bro, nice tattoos. Where'd you get those from? And then he just looks up at this dude just painted green with half a U on him.
0: Well, who's that big Buckeye fan that always has the silver paint? You know who I'm talking about. He's like the very famous. He has like the Buckeye like necklace, all of that. Oh, God. It could never be me. But if my kid, if Benny or Nora wants to do the face paint, who am I to say no? I should do that for
1: Well, I see a lot of kid parties. They do face paint and stuff like that. Like, as like a party, what do they call it?
0: It's a party favor.
3: Exactly.
0: It's like an element. No, I'm talking about like legitimate. Hey, Benny, you want to go like full like Warriors game? Like, go blue and yellow face? Let's go.
1: Yeah,
0: why not? Could you imagine Steiny doing that?
1: No.
0: He would do it for the Phillies.
2: Full green wave?
0: He's a big Philly guy. Oh, no, you're right. Tulane, he would absolutely do
1: it. Tulane.
0: Go Green Wave. He would actually have a wave on his stomach, and he would do like the little like worm move where he can make the stomach move. Like a wave. That's what Steiny would do.
1: We have gotten so off the rails here.
0: Are we? Hey, Buster Posey, Robbie Ray would absolutely do it. What do you want to see from this team in the final 2 months, Buster?
4: We're going to get some looks at some younger players.
0: Oh.
4: And I think as much as anything, it's going to be an opportunity for us as a front office and a coaching staff to evaluate some of our players. And some of them are going to get some longer runways than they've had in the past. And so as much as anything, you're looking for, you know, I mean, we keep saying you look for fundamental baseball guys that are going to, you know, throw the ball over the plate, control the strike zone at the plate, catch the ball on defense and make smart decisions on the bases. I do think it's been nice to see that we've been pushing the envelope a little bit more as far as stolen bases have gone. The last month or so. So that's been nice to see. But just trying to create a brand of baseball, I think these last 2 months that we can be excited about to build off of and look to build on from what we do here these last couple of months and into the future.
0: I'm really trying to listen to the words that he is saying, but it's just the tone that he keeps speaking in. It just makes me, he's exasperated. He had a sigh halfway through that. Like three of them, it felt like.
1: Well, and he says, hey, we want to catch the ball. I mean, your shortstop doesn't catch the ball.
0: No.
1: Hey, we want to run the bases better. Your shortstop doesn't want to run the bases as well. Like what? Huh?
5: Washington, it's been a little bit harder to get Willy Adames to commit to the work day in and day out, but Adames has been doing it lately, and he said you could see the improvements. Tony Vitello even said that whenever you see Adames and Wash work one-on-one, the next two or three.

0: three games, Adames is a much better defensive player.
1: Yeah, but they're working on it occasionally. So don't worry, Joe. It'll get better. It's
2: and
1: final
2: who,
1: 2 months.
2: Who are they getting a look at the big league level that you want them to get a look at? Wasabe?
1: Yeah, but I've liked what I've seen from him so far.
2: I do too.
1: Wasabe's been good.
2: Like, do you really need a long look at Christian Kos? I'm not trying to rip Christian. He's probably a really nice guy. I kind of know what he is.
1: I love that. That's always your go-to. Before I don't want to rip him. He's a really nice guy, I'm sure.
2: Well, I don't like.
1: I've never talked to him, but he might be.
2: One thing that bugs me is when people start pounding on the guys, making leak like
1: exactly
2: barely in the league.
1: Like I'm not like Christian Kos of all the Giants' problems.
2: That's what I'm saying.
1: That's not on my top five, top ten list. Right
2: Adames has got overpaid $100 million, and he's out here pointing fingers.
1: No, you can make the argument he's the number one problem right now. Willie Adames. Just the salary he's making.
2: No, pitching is their number one problem.
1: Okay.
2: He is a problem. He is not their number one
1: problem.
2: But how
1: much money...
2: He's not an answer.
1: How much money is dedicated to the pitching staff right now that he's currently absorbing that could be used towards it?
2: That's an ownership question because
1: for sure.
2: You don't have any shortstop ready to help you at the big league level currently. You have really nobody in AAA that you like.
1: You're right. Maybe I shouldn't be
2: mad. Christian Kos would be playing shortstop, Joe.
1: Right. Maybe I shouldn't be mad that it's Willie Adames has all that money. It's the fact that the Giants gave him all that money and all of my victory.
2: It's not his fault. Yes, it's not his fault. They overpaid him.
1: Yeah, it's Posey Manassian's fault.
2: You know, he took the money knowing what the requirements were to be the highest paid at the time player on the team. And I think that there's been some, how can you not be frustrated? Team's not playing well. He's not playing well. He's, lower batting average across the board as a Giant than his tenure in Milwaukee, which was lower than his tenure in Tampa Bay. To me, it's defensively. That's where you can't slip. Like, you can have ups and downs with the bat. Defensively, you got to look more locked in. And then situational base running and instincts and there's a lot that goes into being a solid player.
1: This hour is brought to you by Fremont Bank. You're for
3: time
1: here for good.
3: The injury report.
4: That really hurts.
3: Brought to you by Boxer and Gerson, Northern California's premier workers' compensation law firm, helping injured workers get their lives back for over 40 years.
1: And it's the injury report. Mike Evans did not practice for the 49ers yesterday.
2: Geez.
1: Oh, boy. As he is dealing with a quad strain, people. But before you freak out, know that the quad strain is believed to be minor. Okay, guys, it's minor.
5: It bothers me.
1: And Evans should return to the field soon. The Niners are just being overly cautious with their new receiver for obvious reasons. I'm not going to freak out. I'm not going to. The injury report was brought to you by Boxer & Gerson, Northern California's premier workers' compensation law firm, helping injured workers get their lives back for over 40 years. Halfway home on a Tuesday. We're a day removed now, or not even 24 hours removed, I guess, from the MLB trade deadline. Giants made a lot of moves yesterday. They said goodbye to six players, two of them being, really, really, really good this year, and another one having a lot of team control. Luis Arraez, Robbie Ray, and obviously Elliot Ramos, Tyler Mahle also there, Caleb Killian, Eric Miller, the guy that, was an afterthought as a reliever in this. You might have gotten the best return for him with the most upside potentially in Marcelo Mayer, a former top five draft pick 5 years ago. So it's a, low risk, high reward potential for him. But was there moves that weren't made yesterday, Giants fans, that you're a little upset did not happen?
2: Can we play a game?
1: Yeah.
2: Because I see a lot of people that are questioning why I'm just melancholy about the whole thing.
1: Are you supposed to be happy?
2: Well, that's what I want to do. I want to play a game. What if I turned on the microphones this morning and I was like, did you see the 19-year-old that the Giants got? I know we're 18 games under 500. Don't look at the big league club. But did you see the 20-year-old right-handed pitcher who might be good one day? Did you see that guy? Did you see him? Did you see what we got? Hey, I know Luis Arraez has been the lone bright spot this year who actually bought into the coaching staff and has reaped the rewards and has one of the highest batting averages in the National League. But did you see the 20-year-old who one day, maybe 2028, maybe 2029, might come up and be an arm for this organization?
1: Mm.
2: Like, is that, I ask sincerely, is that what Giants fans, is that what you want?
1: I think they
2: Do you want spoon-fed googly-glop?
1: That sounds great. The fact that they are down so bad as a fan base, they are looking for any positivity.
2: No, I get that.
1: No, I think that's as simple as that. But to be so over the top to say, It's a grand slam for Posey and Manassian yesterday. They absolutely reshaped the entire future of this franchise. I was like, these guys still have to develop and get to the bigs. What? So I refuse to be excited until I see the development process play out. Because the development process has shown me, Joe, for the last decade, there's a disconnect from when they get to this farm system and they get to the bigs. You referenced Joey Bart. You referenced Marco Luciano. You've referenced all the different Giants prospects once upon a time for this team. Even Casey Schmidt, it took a long time, even when he was in the big leagues, going back down,
2: people
1: coming back up.
2: Didn't even want Casey Schmidt to start the year.
1: No, people were rolling their eyes saying, why is this guy at first base to start the season? Bryce Eldridge, we didn't know anything. Thank God for Bryce. But you know what? He's learning adjustments in real time at the big league level. It's very difficult for me to get excited about all the prospects when now the next step is the development of said prospects. And there's been a failure. I don't want to put this all on Posey. This is not just a Buster Posey Manassian thing.
2: This is an organizational thing that has predated his arrival, but has not been fixed since his arrival.
1: That's right. It's been systemic, if you will. And, and something needs to change. And I'm hopeful that in the coming years, it can change. And maybe they could rewrite the script on what is right now a bad tenureship for both those guys, Manassian and Posey. But until that happens, I'm keeping my cards close to the vest. And I am, you know, hoping for the best, but preparing for the worst. Unfortunately.
2: I think that, I guess my setting is just a little different than others. I just feel like you forfeited the right for me to throw you a ticker taper parade on the day that you moved a bunch of guys that everyone knew you had to move. Maybe Ramos, you didn't. But, like, you did what you needed to do. Like, okay, I'm excited. And let's see. Like, time will tell if these guys are great, good, busts. You know, good trades, not good trades, like last year. We're going to get a good look at Blake Tidwell.
1: Yeah.
2: We'll find out whether that was a good trade.
1: Yeah.
2: As Drew Gilbert, who was a guy you acquired last year, he's been solid.
1: All right. Yeah. He's been all right. But am I doing jumping jacks for Drew Gilbert right now?
2: Let me ask you this. Is Drew Gilbert your starting center fielder for next year?
1: Well, what's going on with Harrison Bader's foot?
2: No, well, Harrison Bader's gone.
1: I
2: don't even talk about it.
1: Okay, all right.
2: I honestly don't want to talk about it.
1: But
2: he doesn't deserve my oxygen.
1: I know, but he's on the roster technically. So
2: agreed.
1: Maybe.
2: But like Drew Gilbert has.
1: But do I want him to be?
2: No, I like Drew Gilbert.
1: He's solid.
2: But if you're having Drew Gilbert play center field,
1: what does that signal to you?
2: You're also playing a bunch of other fourth outfielders, and you don't have many real legitimate starters.
1: You said it right there. Fourth outfielder. He's a nice guy off the bench.
2: Yeah, exactly.
1: Right? He's a vibes guy, too. He can make some great plays.
2: So we'll see. I mean, they could be Luciano, where they just can't play at all.
1: Chris Rose also echoes your sentiments, Joe. It's hard for him to say that they did a great job.
2: What did he say?
1: He was on yesterday with Willard and Grandy and, you know, John Boy Media, NFL Network. We love Chris Rose. We've had him on the show many a time. This is what he had to say about Buster.
5: And I thought he did the right thing. To me, it was practical. I can't say that he did a great job because so many of those guys, we have no idea of what they're going to be like at the big league level.
1: Exactly. Like I
2: think that's so well said.
1: How could I say they're going to be doing a great job? I don't know what these guys are. It's almost like when you trade a big player in the NFL. You trade, like, let's say the Raiders. They trade Max Crosby to the Dallas Cowboys. Right? It's been rumored. Maybe that happens. For a first-rounder and a second-round pick. Or two first-rounders. Let's do that. Two first-rounders. Well, how can I say that the Raiders did a great job? I don't know who those first-rounders are going to be.
2: What was it the year that they took the safety with the first-round pick from Khalil Mack?
1: Oh, Jonathan Abram. Yeah.
2: And I actually liked him.
1: Yeah. Like, the one move that actually ended up being, like, the good move for them was Josh Jacobs, a running back, who we all kind of poo-poo positional value of drafting running backs in the first round. A lot of people do.
2: Yeah.
1: So it's like, how could I say you did a good job if that player doesn't live up to what Khalil Mack was, who was a DPOY, multiple-time all-pro? Like, I know the Cowboys in this scenario are getting an all-pro player in Max Crosby. The Raiders might get someone good, but who knows? Again, that's how I'm viewing it right now. These are prospects. Who knows if it works out? And again, maybe they develop or they move in the pipeline and you get yourself in a position at another trade deadline where you can flip them again for proven talent. That is a possibility too in all this.
2: I like the direction in general of where they're going. I just wish that they were. I mean, I know it sounds unreasonable and I get it. I know people don't want to hear this, but unless they moved Chapman, Adamas, or Devers, and I didn't even really want to move Devers. It's just I think they needed to free up money to be reallocated, and they need to free up a spot. They have an infield logjam. And so for me to say they knocked it out of the park at the deadline, I think you have forfeited that right when you're 20 games out and you trade away. The majority of those guys have no future with the Giants. Okay, you did what you had to do. But to truly get like an A-plus excitement level out of me, they needed to be able to move off of one of the big contracts.
1: You are
2: some way, somehow.
1: 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Bonta Hill going to be joining us in the 9 o'clock hour, as he does each and every Tuesday. And it's presented by Ceremony Ford, your Bay Area Ford store.
2: And here's my favorite comment, SC in the YouTube chat. They tried. No one wanted them. Well, I ask you, okay? Like, yes, you're probably correct. And I would say to you then, how will it get better?
1: Joe,
2: if they tried, just hear me out, though. If they tried and no one wants them, why would anyone want them a year from now?
1: You don't get credit for trying.
2: Why would someone want them 2 years from now? Like, if I were to just go to Giants fans and I put a poll out right now, buy down $100 million of Adamas' contract right now or play the whole thing out. Buy it down. Just burn $100 million in the middle of the ground right now of his deal or play the whole thing out. What are Giants fans choosing?
1: Ooh, that's a good question. I don't know. 888-957-9570. I would eat the $100 million and open up a roster spot so he's not blocking anyone in the future. That's what I would do. I don't know if anyone else is willing to do that. Would you do that?
2: I would have done it yesterday.
1: But I don't know.
2: I don't know if ownership would have done that.
1: I don't know if a lot of Giants fans also would agree with you. I don't know if they're willing to eat all that money. And they would like to see, hey, maybe Willie's got some value at some point. And I would love to see that because two seasons in his Giants tenureship, what does he do well?
2: Well, and I guess this goes...
1: No, seriously.
2: Well, this goes back to ownership.
1: Hit solo home runs when you're losing 5-0?
2: I'm not 100% sure ownership is fully committed to doing everything it takes to truly bottom this thing out.
1: You got... Whoever that was in the YouTube chat, that just really triggered me. They get credit for trying.
2: No, I don't think that's what they were getting at.
1: But I've seen that a lot.
2: It takes two to tango.
1: You get a lot for trying. And this isn't just this sport included. There's a lot of different general managers like, oh, at least they made calls to trade someone. At least they made calls on so-and-so. At least they checked in on Jaylen Brown. No, that's what I'm getting at.
2: Yeah.
1: It's the Warriors. At least they checked in on Jaylen Brown and Giannis. They get credit for that. You don't get credit for trying. If that was the case, my mom wouldn't be mad at me coming back and getting a D on a test. But mom, I tried. Great. That's the bare minimum. You should have tried a little bit harder and paid attention a little harder in class so you got at least a C+ or a B- or a B or hope to God an A. Trying is the bare minimum.
2: Let's go around the room then. I'll ask you guys. And, you know, 888-957-9570. If you were presented with eat down $100 million on a Adamas, he's owed $160 over the remainder of this year and then moving forward. If you had the chance right now, you pay down $100 million, you just burn it. Would you do it?
1: Yep.
2: I would have.
1: I would.
2: Would you?
1: Sam?
6: Oh, I'd eat all of it.
7: 100%. I actually put a poll on there on the YouTube chat, so let's see what they say.
1: Let's go. Go to the YouTube chat. We are streaming on YouTube right now.
2: I just don't think ownership was ready to do that, and I think that's wrong. And what? That sucks, because that's the only way you're getting rid of the guy.
1: Well, how do you
6: do the right thing, Greg?
1: How do you present it if you're Buster, if you're talking to the Johnsons? Like,
2: guys, we made a horrific mistake here. We have a logjam on the infield. No, it's pretty simple to me. Like, we have a logjam on the infield. Casey's better than we thought. We're going to slide Chapman over to short, you know, occasionally. We've got all of these, like a plethora of middle infielders in double and single A that are going to be coming through in at least a year or so. If we don't get out in front of this now, we're going to be stuck left holding the bag. And it's either we hang on to this depreciating player that could maybe be moved now to free up more money that we'll just either eat or reallocate. I don't know. But like we've got this. We cannot be stuck with this. I'm just a big believer in this one too, Joe. If you know an investment is the wrong one, you just got to get out of it. One thing I give the Niners a lot of credit for, a ton of credit for, is they knew almost right away Trey Lance wasn't good, and they were like, just go.
1: Yep.
2: Just go. We'll get whatever we can for you. Just go. Now, football's different. You're not eating as much money. They got whatever they could. Like, I'm not saying it's the same, but, like, there is something very simplistic about the minute you know someone's not in your fold, just move off them.
1: Howie Roseman does this very well with the Philadelphia Eagles.
2: Great call.
1: I think of Bryce Huff immediately. They gave him a fat contract.

0: contract from A.J. Brown. They got the most out of A.J. Brown, I think, just given the player and the personality. But Bryce Huff was a guy they paid a lot of money to, coming from the New York Jets. Didn't fit their system at all. They still won the Super Bowl, and then they traded him. Traded him to the Niners.
1: I know.
0: And it was a low-risk move for the Niners. I actually liked it, appreciated, but it was a loss for Howie Roseman. But again, no one cares about that because he pivoted immediately.
1: I mean, it's the Bill Walsh, Bill Belichick. Like,
0: yeah.
1: Once I know I'm done with you, sayonara.
0: Would you have been willing, and are you still willing, to eat over $100 million on a Willy Adames contract if it means you move off from it? 888-957-9570. 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

0: the current price.
1: Yeah.
0: So you have to get creative by paying half that contract. Yes.
1: I mean, look, I know they
0: more than half of it.
1: They would never have wanted to do it, but I mean, is there possibly a world where attaching Logan Webb to one of those deals was out there? I don't know. I mean, that feels unlikely still.
0: The Logan Webb aspect to this is fascinating because on one hand, I understand where Buster was getting at, where he's like, man, we would love to for him to be here, to be that workhorse, to be the face of this squad, to be the face of the Giants and this city right now, because he's been here the longest. He's a homegrown guy. We love Logan Webb. Kind of usher in this new era of Giants pitching, because that's what they did a lot yesterday. It was adding pitching. That's what they did in the draft. That is the focal point of these last few months for San Francisco, is adding pitching, pitching, pitching. And they desperately need some, because you look at their roster right now, Joe, there's holes everywhere. It's Swiss cheese. You got Logan Webb, you got Landon Roop, and outside of that, no one else is really trustworthy. And in the bullpen, it's been the bullpen of nightmares all season long. Unfortunately, it just has been. I mean, when you go into the season, like we mentioned earlier, when you give Ryan Walker, hey, you're the closer position for now, that's when you knew the season was going to be off the rails sooner rather than later. It was nice to listen to Keith Law. If you missed any of that interview, he joined us last hour, senior MLB insider for The Athletic, and he did a breakdown on a lot of these different prospects. And it sounds like they may have gotten some good relief help with some of the stuff. But again, there's a development aspect of this. It's one thing to have the prospects. It's another thing to develop them. The last time you developed a legit pitching prospect was Logan Webb.
1: Yeah, I like Jung-Hoo Lee right now. Like, he's been playing really well. He had a great game last night, right? But when I see quotes like this, oh, well, we can't, this is, well, I'm paraphrasing, we can't get rid of Jung-Hoo Lee because he's a fan favorite and he brings in a lot of fans. That is an ownership dictating to the front office what to do. And then I ask myself, all right, well, is ownership willing to do what it truly takes for them to get out of the mud? Because right now they're in the mud, right? It's not just, you know, getting a bunch of young players. You got to develop them, obviously, but you also have to move off some of the expensive old players. So, like, let's say in this hypothetical, they're willing to buy down his contract 3 years from now. Well, what if the entire Giants team is good, that everyone like is excited about, and he's just stinking it up at shortstop?
0: Right. Right.
1: I'm just going to use him as an example. Or Matt Chapman is just wasting time returning to and from IL stints, hogging third base. How does that make sense?
0: Doesn't. And it's funny you bring that up. You know the name I thought immediately? And maybe this could be a comp for Willy Adames. Maybe, just maybe, Joe, it could work out for Willie, but it might take some time. Javier Baez was a guy that was a longtime Chicago Cub. Did some great things over there. Again, not the same player.
1: Okay.
0: Same position.
1: Ridiculously
0: they're both
1: shortstops, overpaid.
0: But he was ridiculously overpaid by who? The Detroit Tigers.
1: And he had to switch positions and then was batting eighth.
0: Exactly. His first three seasons in Detroit. I'm just going to go by average. 238. 222, 184 in that third season. He only played in 80 games. He was hurt. All right. Then the last couple years, 257, batting 289, 289 this year, but he's barely played. He's been hurt too. But hold on, hold on. I know. But last year he did show that he was a good player on a playoff team, right? He did show that. And he showed some improvement and was willing to buy in at a different position. Again, that might be the recipe for Willy Adames here, which scares the hell out of me.
1: So we're going Zito. We're going Zito.
0: Yes!
1: 2.0.
0: It might be a Barry Zito 2.0 kind of a thing, where it might have to be, hey, he's finally bought in and he's adapted. And by the way, he's 33 years old too. He's a little bit older than Willy Adames. So that scares the hell out of me that we might be looking at a Javier Baez situation in Detroit here with Willy Adames in San Francisco. You're just going to have to eat it. But the Tigers, you know, prior to the Scooble trade, they might still think that they're a contender this year or a playoff contender. They've been pretty good the last couple of years.
1: Yeah,
0: even with that bloated contract, right?
1: Yeah, but the 3 years prior, what were they? They took Spencer Torkelson number one overall for a reason.
0: They took a lot of guys, right?
1: Number one, Joe.
0: Yes. I know. It's who is it? Green was with Riley Green. Is that another guy?
1: It wasn't just Javi Baez. They also had, you know, the expiring deal of Miguel Cabrera.
0: They did.

0: Not perfect over there. I'm saying that is what we might be looking at.
1: What did they have to do? See, this is actually really interesting because you're bringing up something. All those bad contracts forced them to move Verlander.
0: Yes.
1: They moved Verlander. Verlander had 3 years left on his deal when he got traded to the Astros.
0: Astros, correct.
1: Right? He had a seven-year, $210 million deal.
0: This is back in 2022 when they got Javi Baez at the time. Yes.
1: Like, they had to move off of Verlander in 2017, I believe.
0: Yes.
1: And, like, because that's how bad that they were for so many years in a row. So, I don't... Well, we will see.
0: He had a six-year, $140 million contract at that point.
1: You're talking about Baez.
0: Baez, yeah. So it is...
1: It was a ridiculous, wild overpay.
0: It was.
1: He doesn't even play the position that they signed him to play.
0: Would you be shocked if that was the case for Willie Adames?
1: No, it will be the case. Yeah.
0: So there you go, Giants fans. KC in San Jose wants to join in the conversation. What's up, KC?
2: Hey, guys. Thanks for taking my call. Obviously, you know, I'll personally pay off the contract. But as I go into my corporate job now, Giants are set up in a way top down that there's too many mouths to feed.
1: Yes.
2: And there's not a decision maker. They tried that with Buster Posey. They're trying it with Buster Posey, right? Obviously, it hasn't worked out. But then ego comes into play. Because all the three contracts that you guys are talking about, who gave them out? It was Buster. He has to eat that ego or go to ownership, as you're saying, but he won't be able to do that. Just like I'm going to the office, I won't be able to know the three guys I hired, they're not working out right away. The right thing to do, everybody will tell you, yeah, move off, man, cut your losses. But it always takes a little bit longer. And the thing is, the biggest thing in all this is the Oracle Park, the stadium itself, guys, it's the lotus flower. It's Mecca on as far as baseball goes.
0: Yeah.
2: And the reason I'm saying that is, you know where the Giants, even if they finish dead last in standings, you know where they draft next year, the position?
1: Outside of the top 10.
2: Exactly. Joe, you know this. You know why? Because they make so much money. Whether we agree with how the structure is set up or whatever, it doesn't matter. Because they make so much money. They're making so much money, just like everybody in tech. You just show up to the office and you're a millionaire. Everybody's making so much money that the incentive is not there. And then you got the Lotus Flower Stadium already there.
1: I love
2: people will show up.
1: Casey,
2: you've already built it.
1: You're hiring people right now? Do you have any? I mean, if all these people are walking into millions in tech, do you have a spot for me?
2: Yeah, Joe, you are doing great where you're doing, but yeah, come on down, man. But I think
1: Casey, I love you. Hey, Joe, you're doing great over there. You stay what you're doing. You don't need to come over here. You're doing great things over at 95.7
3: He made a really good point about Buster talking to ownership. So, like, let's play this hypothetical.
0: Okay.
3: Whatever the number is, 50 million, 100 million, whatever. Okay. I'm Buster, your ownership, okay? Sam Lubman, you pretend to be ownership because this is your kind of idea during the break. Hey, guys, we're going to have to pay down one of these deals if we're going to be able to move one of them.
4: We are going to have to pay down one of these deals.
3: Yeah, as in me and Zach. We made a mistake.
4: Ah, so it's your own money that we're going to be using, or are you using my money
3: to pay
4: down?
3: Do you trust me to run this organization?
4: Well, you're coming to me saying that we need to eat over $100 million because of a deal that you made.
3: I made a mistake. Confidence? And if you trust me to get out of this mistake, I think this is the best path forward. And if I'm going to be here for multiple years, I think that we really need to do this because I miscalculated a variety of things. And for us to get out from underneath this, in the short term, will make us worse. In the long term, will make us better. And will give us more flexibility to be able to put guys in different spots, and then reallocate that money down the line.
4: Interesting. Okay, so what are we talking about? We need to write off $10 million, $20 million? I mean, these might be big
3: 50 numbers. To $75 million.
4: That's a lot of money to be asking me to throw at a completely different team here. I mean, money doesn't just grow on trees. We're having some issues bringing in money with some of our other properties right now. I mean, that's a lot of money to send elsewhere.
3: I understand that. But look, I mean, we paid Adrian Hauser $12 million this year. Harrison Bader was set to make $12 million. That was a mistake. If we add up a bunch of those deals that I won't be making next year, we can be able to budget for the Adames money.
0: It's a lot of mistakes.
3: I know.
4: Yeah, this is a lot of mistakes that you're making here, Buster.
3: I'm going to bite the bullet on I'm not going to, like Luis Urias, I spent $12 million on. I'm not buying a one-and-done veteran infielder the next 2 years. We're out of that market.
0: Yeah.
3: a veteran center fielder who's going to be one and done. I'm not in that market anymore. Now, bullpen guys, we're going to have to develop those. I'm not going to have to be able to have the money allocated to the bullpen. I won't be able to spend $13 million on a guy like the Dodgers do in Tanner Scott to be in the bullpen.
4: Well,
3: or
4: that's
3: Edwin Diaz. We're just out of that market for the next 2 years, guys. I need that money that we would have allocated to our bullpen to pay down some of this contract on the shortstop.
4: Well, that's a good thing because, honestly, Buster Joe, if you're going to be making me write a big check to a different team, you're not going to be dancing in the free agent market because I don't know if I feel comfortable giving you more money to make a big free agent signing right now.
3: So totally
4: for the next couple of years, yeah, you're going to have to hopefully figure this out with these young guys.
3: No,
4: we're going to have
3: to
4: figure out someone else who can come in and figure it out.
3: That's totally fair. Look, it is a production-based business. I'm Buster in this scenario.
0: Okay.
3: And I'm ultimately going to be judged by if these prospects bear fruit. And it's not these veterans. And I miscalculated it, and I made a huge mistake. Otherwise, you guys can go find another GM who believes in this core. I just don't. And I thought I did. And I made a mistake.
4: It's a very expensive mistake, Buster.
3: It is.
4: It's a very, very, $100 million is a lot of money to make a
3: and
4: mistake
3: on. And yet he who has not sinned cast the first stone.
0: Oh. I thought you were going to know he who must not be named Voldemort, like in Harry Potter. Posey declined to answer the question if ownership would pay down. This was asked from our very own Sam Lubman.
5: Yeah, I think, again, those are kind of sensitive conversations that we'll have, and I don't know if it does any good to really make that public one way or another, but appreciate the question.
0: But that does kind of
3: signal... Does he appreciate the question?
0: No, I think he might have answered it there, where, like, I think they had those conversations. They thought about, like, man, do we just have to eat some of this right now to make this more palatable for other teams? I think they're having those conversations right now.
3: I mean, the other part about like their budget moving forward, if you're going to go young, you're not going to have Robbie Ray's $23 million on this team next year. You're not going to have the $12 million on Luis Arraez next year, right? Because you're going young. You're not going to have $12 million for Tyler Mahle because you're going young. Harrison Bader's $12 million. That's getting voided. I mean, he's done. Like, that's like $50 million right there. Like right there.
0: Yeah.
3: Just those guys. And just instead of reallocating that to free agency, because we're going to stink, right? And we don't have our draft pick this year, we're going to roll that over into next year. We're going to use that money to pay down one of these contracts. And yeah, we're going to stink next year to high heavens. It's going to be a great developmental year. And guess what the beauty of next year is? We actually get our pick back. So if we do suck, we have an opportunity to get the number one overall pick and you know, fill our cupboard again.
0: They might not suck. Keith Law joined us last hour. He says there's a possibility the Giants could contend even if they were a 500 team. Just take a listen.
6: So many wild cards. A 500 team is playoff contender. Could they be a 500 team next year? Yeah, absolutely. I think they could. I don't know if this is the manager to get them there, but I do think they could be a 500 team next year. That's all you have to do. We see all kinds. Look at the White Sox. Okay, the White Sox obviously had been rebuilding for a bit, but all of a sudden they are legitimate playoff contenders. I don't think anybody saw that coming. I'm pretty sure I predicted them to lose 90 games again this year. So I don't think that's wrong. If Buster was saying we're going to win 90 games, we're going to contend for the NL West, that would be kind of crazy.
0: But we also can't assume that just being around 500 next season will get you a wild card. I understand the expanded.
3: That going into this year.
0: Right.
3: Right. Like, and I respect Keith's opinion, but like,
0: I think he's just saying more often than like, hey, this happens a lot. Like, so like, it wouldn't be the craziest thing he's ever seen.
3: Well, it would to me. And I'll tell you why. Cause like you dig a little deeper than like the expensive guys.
0: Sure.
3: You have no left fielder. You have no center fielder, like a legitimate starting playoff caliber left and center fielder right now on the roster.
0: Okay.
3: You don't have a second baseman. Your third baseman are both injured.
0: Yes.
3: What are you doing at catcher? Kavanaugh, Susak, like we're auditioning at best. Can we all acknowledge that?
0: Sure.
3: Okay. You have four open rotation spots, and Landon Roop is auditioning for one of them. You have no closer. You have no setup, man. You might have a seventh inning guy in Keaton Wynn. That's 1, 2, 3, 4, 5, 6, 7, 8, 9, 10, 11, 12. That's 12 spots up for grabs. I mean, we have to be realistic.
0: So the teams ahead right now of the Giants, and these are the teams that are just in the wild card mix in the National League. It's basically every team except for the Giants, Mets, and Rockies. No, it's true. It's basically every team but the three worst in all of baseball.
3: Dude, the Mets wore the sweetest 1986 throwbacks the other day, 2 days in a row. They need to put those as their Sunday alternates.
7: Would love that.
3: God, I love those jerseys.
0: New York Kenny chiming in about those his
3: pullovers,
0: Mets.
3: Those pullover stripes. No, they're the nice.
7: But you know what the sad part about that was, Joe? It was the 40th anniversary of the 1986 World Series team, and about 10,000 people were there. That's how bad that team is.
0: Okay, I asked to get this sound.
7: Ray Knight.
0: Oh, my God. Funniest thing I've ever heard.
7: Yeah, very funny.
0: Oh, my. Find it, please.
3: Ray Knight?
7: I'll try.
0: Exactly. Ray Knight, just with the line of the season, getting interviewed mid-game and talking about those 86 Mets and those teams.
7: He loves his boys. He loves kissing them on the cheek.
0: And kisses. Yeah.
3: It's funny to me. Like,
0: he doesn't care.
3: I love the team, and I get blinded at times, and I say things that I believe in the moment, and then I look back and I go, how could I have believed that? And I look at the Giants now, and I think that the reality for a lot of Giants fans, older ones, not the younger ones, the younger ones are out of their minds. This prospect's going to be the next superstar. It's like, we'll see. If a couple prospects hit, your team becomes a good team. Not all of them, if a couple hit. But like, I think the older fans had said, like, this is the worst decade, hands down, since the 70s. That's number one. And number two, there's no easy way out of this. We have to just take one on the chin. And the quicker they take one on the chin, the faster they can get out of this. Now, there's also no guarantee you'll ever get out of this.
0: Sure.
3: Cleveland Browns on line one. The New York Jets on line two, you know? So, you know, teams have been drafting at the top in every sport, and they can't get out of their own way. You need to have competent ownership and competent leadership in the front office. And those are two giant question marks.
0: Baseball coverage on 95.7 The Game is presented by Xfinity. 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Xfinity, imagine that. Now imagine this, Paul in Palo Alto.
3: Hi, Paul.
0: What's up, Paulie? How you doing, man? Paul.
8: Doing great, guys. Doing great, gents. How you guys doing?
0: Doing fantastic. How's life?
8: It's happening. It's a interesting day. I don't really know what to make of this deadline other than I guess they did what they thought they had to do. But, like, for me, the hard questions now become, okay, you couldn't get rid of Adamas Chapman. Do you have the sack to put him on the bench next year? Like, are we going to waste another 1,000 plate appearances between the two? And I don't really care who the replacements are, to be honest, because if you're kind of raising the white flag on next year and the year after, which all due respect to Keith Law, I think that's kind of the signal they're sending around the league or to their own fan base. Like, can you use these innings and plate appearances on players that might at least motivate your big-time everyday players? I mean, I don't think they have the stones to do it, to be
0: I'm
8: honest.
0: With you.
8: I know Shafsky, we're on the same page with this, and I don't want to be pessimistic, but I feel like even if Posey made some good trades yesterday, it's kind of like bringing like A1 steak to a barbecue with the guy's going to just burn the heck out of it. Mm. It's like, what's like, are we going to get something out of these prospects? Are we going to ruin them like we've ruined so many others? And this is the problem when you promote from within. The Manasians and the Randy Wins, and they might be nice guys or whatever, but they're holdovers to the Farhan regime, and I don't have faith in them. Do you guys? I mean, I just don't.
0: I don't know what to have faith in. Yeah, well, yeah.
3: And I think they have to earn it.
0: That's the next question, Paul, is it's one thing to revamp and retool this farm system as Keith Law, who I do respect in a tremendous way when it comes to all the prospects and how like the rankings, all of that. He thinks the Giants are very well positioned now in their farm system. It's about developing them. And can you develop these guys sooner rather than later? And is it going to fit the timeline of these other three bloated contracts? Probably not. That's why these bloated contracts, it's very hard to stomach right now if you're a guy like you, Shasky, like our previous caller, Paul. Like, it's a disconnect right now. And you're going to not see them on the bench to start the season because you're going to see Adamas, you're going to see Chapman, you're going to see Devers. And Devers is a different level as a hitter of both those guys, so I don't want to lump him in there. But there is definitely going to be a question mark with Devers when it comes to DH/first base with Eldridge. That's going to be its own thing. But for Adamas and Chapman, if you're another manager or if you're Tony Vitello again, you got to still try to win games. And is there going to be a better option? I know, Joe, but this is what they do, right? They're going to try to win games and they're going to say, oh, Adamas and Chapman give us the best opportunity to do that.
3: But like rookie manager couple of veterans, rookies everywhere else. Like we're not on the same, we're not on the same timeline.
0: Well,
3: we're just not.
0: What did they think the timeline was heading into this season?
3: Well, I think that they thought what I thought, which was, yeah, we're going to compete for a wild card spot. And we just totally miscalculated how horrific their starting pitching and bullpen was.
0: I almost want to go get some of the sound on that.
3: No, I mean, I thought it was their best everyday lineup in 20 years.
0: Can we go back to opening day, Sammy, or the day before opening day?
3: I don't even want to because it's cringeworthy. Aww.
0: No, it's fun.
4: No, remember Shasky had a beat played. He said, I think the Giants are going to win the NL West. We were like, oh, that's so bold.
0: That was a bold prediction.
3: Bold prediction.
4: We were like, oh, so bold, crazy. And then here we are. So, yeah, it's, life comes at you fast.
0: Hey, you want to have just a quick smile before we hit the break? Ray Knight was on the SNY broadcast for the Mets, former World Series champion, two-time All-Star. And it was just a fun little interview, just reminiscing on his love for his teammates. And he's a big physical hug and kisser and all that sort of stuff. And it took a turn.
9: What's it like to get back together with that group again?
10: Awesome. Awesome. I love those guys. They love me. We love each other. And, it goes from top to bottom, from your best player to the worst player, although there weren't any worst players on that team. And it's just, we hug, and, I had four or five guys that give me a kiss on the cheek. I kissed a couple guys on the cheek. People think what they want to think. I don't give a f***, but I do know one thing. I like going to war with those men.
0: I love that. He doesn't care about kissing another grown man on the cheek.
10: I don't give a f***.
0: Exactly. Thank you, Ray. I'm an Italian, all right? I'm a kisser. I'm a hugger. I show affection all the time to all three of my kids. There's nothing wrong with that. Nothing wrong with it. God bless Ray Knight. This is just a great dude. When you get to a certain age, you just stop, as he said.
10: I don't give a f***.
0: Exactly.
4: Hey, who among us hasn't kissed the homie on the cheek at least once,
3: Well, we have some buddies that, my boy Guido, we used to call him the hook, because he'd get,
0: bring it in here.
3: Yeah, he'd have you, he'd start rapping in your ear, and you're like, oh, God.
0: Okay, that's a little, yeah.
3: Young Gweets.
0: Love Guido, though. The best.
3: Yeah, but I don't need to hear your, 8 Mile audition.
10: I don't give a f***.
0: So, I love Ray Knight. Oh, all right. This isn't going to put anyone. I was trying to pivot in a positive direction, but this might be worse than what's going on with the San Francisco Giants, because you know what's going on right now? 49ers training camp, Joe. And we were looking for the 49ers for hope and positivity in the coming weeks, because it's been a very disappointing summer, whether you're a Warriors fan hoping for some free agents to come here, or if you're a Giants fan hoping for contention. At least the Niners, at least they were in the playoffs. They won a playoff game earlier this calendar year. All of a sudden, I look at this injury report out of Santa Clara, and I'm trying not to be concerned. I'm trying not to freak out on August 4th, but I'm having a very hard time not doing that. I'll explain on the other side, and it's going to be sponsored by AC Transit.
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1: 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Hoda Kotb reached out, Oprah, George Stephanopoulos. So I said no. I was booked on the Deitch Podcast before the Taylor Swift phenomenon. 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
1: Oye, como va?
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1: Great song. 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And follow him along on the Odyssey app, Joey.
3: I know you saw him at the Valkyrie game, but I told you that my mom ran into Mike Brown.
1: Yeah.
3: Or saw him at, you know, having dinner.
1: And where was he?
3: He was at the Niner facility yesterday, and Brock Purdy said he was shocked to see him in the huddle.
1: They might need him considering all the bodies that are falling right now. Hey, do they might need the head coach himself to coach
3: as,
1: the team.
3: As the healthiest, as the healthier Shanahan gets, the least healthy the rest of the team gets.
1: Is he like saturating all the health from the players to help his own? It's like some magic's happening.
3: Honestly, I'm so
1: it sucks. Dude.
3: Substationed out. They're just gonna get aggregated to death online. Like I put out the video about the awning yesterday. You know the awning.
1: Oh, do people have a problem with it?
3: Just people were arguing in the comments about like. Well, the tarp would need to have a copper layer to protect the UV.
1: What do they call the EMS
3: you're going through. And I'm just like, oh my God, you guys missed the whole point of the video.
1: The whole point was it to be out of sight, out of mind. Just cover it up. No one sees it. No one cares. There you go. So Bleacher Report, I was talking about aggregating. Bleacher Report posted the graphic on their social media yesterday, Instagram, Twitter, whatever. It just says 49ers injuries in red. And it has just the list of the players and their injuries.
3: It's a lot. I mean, right now, Debo and DeMarcus Robinson would be your starting wide receivers.
1: Them and Watkins, right? That'd be them three. Probably.
3: I mean, I guess.
1: So this is what we have right now, because you just mentioned it. Mike Evans, quad.
3: That's alarming. Because he had lower body injuries all last year. And, you know, for as banged up as Juwan Jennings was, he was younger. And played through all the games last year. Mike Evans was hurt last year.
1: They could tell me all they want is precautionary. Doesn't matter. If he's not there week one, that's a problem. That's all I care about right now.
3: Mike Evans?
1: Mike Evans, be there week one. That's put him on ice.
3: This isn't put him on great, ice. Though.
1: No, it's not.
3: It's not great. I don't think it's the end of the world, and it's probably some maintenance thing. He's a veteran, but like, it's the last thing I wanted to hear regarding Mike Evans in camp. I didn't want to see any injuries from him.
1: Deshaun Stribling, hamstring.
3: It's just more soft tissue. Keep going.
1: We already know Ricky Pearsall out for the season. He's having PCL surgery.
3: Yeah, that one was from last year, even though it's lingering for this year.
1: Christian Kirk, calf, day one of training camp.
3: That's not good either.
1: Jordan James had the rib last week.
3: Yeah, that's a football accident, I feel like. You know, just being, you know, I think that one's understandable.
1: Kalon Black, adductor.
3: Understandable from a running back. You're trying to make the team and... I get it.
1: Remember, that's like the groin area too. Mikhail Kamara, knee.
3: Is that the DN guy?
1: I believe so.
3: Yeah.
1: Keon White, adductor. Okay. Keon White I like him too. He made plays last year in that trade with New England. Malik Mustafa, hamstring.
3: Yeah, that's not good.
1: His game is predicated on what? Explosiveness.
3: Power and speed.
1: Power. Not good. Vidarian Lowe, ankle.

0: Andrew Farmer. We are Farmer back. Kyle Shanahan, in parentheses, car accident. George Kittle has the Achilles.
1: Yeah, we knew that.
0: And then there you go. And Grayson Halton, knee bruise.
1: All right, so like knee bruise, that's football. That is.
0: But
1: like,
0: it is on the injury report, so that's why they have to.
1: To me, I differentiate these soft tissue injuries versus like football injuries.
0: Okay. So I read all of that off to you.
1: And the Mike Evans one is the most alarming.
0: It was off the top.
1: Well,
0: for sure.
1: Because you're out of Pearsall already, right? Okay. And you're relying on Mike Evans to fill a big void. You're relying on Mike Evans

0: coming off a season where he played only 8 games. And this is the reality.
1: When you brought in Debo, my whole thought on Debo was, oh, he'll be like a luxury item. Yeah. Like, we don't need Debo. He's just nice to have.
0: Mike Evans is going to be 33 years old in 17 days. That's his birthday, August 21st. So he's on the wrong side of 30 as a wide receiver who dealt with soft tissue injuries last year. Is that, you know, the hip bone connected to the neck bone, whatever? Is the hamstring connected to the quad strain? I have no idea. The fact of the matter is, this is training camp. He's a new wide receiver playing with a new quarterback. This is when you develop chemistry. Yeah, and I have faith in him and Brock at the end of the day that they're both pros. They're both legit at their positions. They'll figure it out because he is a Hall of Famer. And he's been able to do it with different quarterbacks his entire career. It'd be one thing if Mike Evans was a one quarterback guy his most of his career. He's played with a plethora of guys. I'm sure you've seen the highlights of all the different quarterbacks that have thrown him a touchdown. It's been a lot, Joe.
1: I know.
0: So I have faith in him, if he's available week one, that he can make it work with Brock Purdy. 50-50 ball, throw it up there. Mike's going to come down with it more often than not. That being said, I am concerned about stribbling. This is a guy that needs his reps.
1: Well, rookies that get hurt typically tend to get off to a tough start with Shanahan.
0: For sure.
1: And it's because they fall behind.
0: Yes.
1: Because the offense is very complicated.
0: Ian Rappaport, NFL Network, talked about this Mike Evans quad injury and whether or not it can be resolved quickly.
2: It does seem like something that could get resolved relatively quickly. Just by the term strain, generally relates to a minor type injury. And Mike Evans has been through training camps, been through a lot of training camps. Certainly someone who does not need the reps. You're going to give him probably a lighter load anyway, so wouldn't be surprised if he misses some practice time. Wouldn't be surprised if he is able to go sooner rather than later. But make no mistake, this has been one of the big storylines of their training camp. John Lynch talked about the Ricky Pearsall injury. Out for the season, 9 months of recovery with a PCL. You have Deshaun Stribling, who has been day-to-day with a hamstring, not practicing as well. I mean, seemingly every wide receiver has been nicked up in some form or fashion. Mike Evans, not too serious, but certainly something that we're going to keep an eye on, just because somebody needs to be out there catching passes for the San Francisco 49ers from Brock Purdy.
0: I disagree with you, Ian. That strain is a minor injury. Depends. Is it a grade one?
1: You ever had one?
0: Is it a grade two? Is it a grade three? Because it means a tear in your muscle fibers. No, I haven't. Well, I don't know. I never was diagnosed with one, but I might have had one.
1: I've had one. And I got it out of the blue doing leg stuff at the gym, and I was super like caffeinated up, not as hydrated as I wanted to, and I completely overworked my lower body. And that shoot, it's like it was like a line. You could feel it in the back of the hammy, and it lingered for so long. Then when I thought I was right, I went out there to like, you know, really explode on it because I was going like 80%. And then I like turned it into a note, and it re-aggravated. Now I'm not Mike Evans. I'm just saying that one really hurts. And like you could physically feel it coming down the back of your hammy.
0: And again, this is a big man. This is an explosive wide receiver. Now, is his game predicated on like elite like speed? No, but you need your quad to run. I do know that. And if it's a grade one strain, could be 1 to 2 weeks, 3 weeks, or maybe it's sooner than that.
1: Well, he needs to assimilate into the offense.
0: Correct. Grade two, 4 to 8 weeks. If it's grade three, it could be months. So again,
1: that I think we're getting ahead of ourselves on
0: we
1: that.
0: We are, but when Ian Rappaport just comes out and says, oh, it's a strain, those aren't that bad. I was like, well, hold on. The degree of the strain will tell you whether or not it is. We've had Dr. Nirav Pandya enough to know that I'm not saying strain is just some light word, especially with this team.
1: Well, that's
0: especially with this squad. I am not overlooking anything and just saying, oh, it's minor. Well, how do we know?
1: Well,
0: I thought the Ricky Pearsall injury last year was minor. Turned out he needed surgery a year later. Right?
1: So Pearsall injury just sucks.
0: I don't want to fear. I'm not trying to fearmonger here, Joe. I'm not trying to do that. But when you have so many injuries like the Niners have had, I'm not poo-pooing anything.
1: Everybody's blasting Ricky and, I don't know. The pick, you can question the pick, and obviously he's been banged up. I don't know. It's an unpopular stance. I feel bad for the guy. Like, I legitimately feel bad for the guy. I do think that he wants to be out there, and I just, it sucks. God, it sucks.
0: He started,
1: and he was solid.
0: Yeah, no, he's shown flashes. And I think Kyle Juszczyk actually said it pretty well yesterday, where it's just like, it's one thing if like he's never showed flashes that he could be in the league. He's shown that he could be in the league.
1: No, he could be like, a useful player.
0: A useful player. You saw that week one in Seattle last year, Joe. God, it was incredible.
1: One thing that I've started to think about, like, you know how the league like devalues some positions and then values others? Yeah. They kind of

0: it oscillates. It goes all around.
1: Sure.
0: I think we underrate safety in the current game. I just think it's very, very underrated. And I look at wide receiver being overdrafted in the NFL. You absolutely need wide receivers. I want to make this very clear. I'm not saying that they're not valuable. They are valuable. But to use a first-round pick on someone who cannot be a true X and line up on the line of scrimmage, I think is a wasted pick that early in the draft in general, because you can find a ton of different mid-round picks who can be Z's or Y's or slots.
2: It's such a deep position now.
0: Yes. Yeah. I think finding a true X, and what I mean by X is line up on the line of scrimmage, like where Ayuk was. Ayuk, who can line up on the line of scrimmage, he can beat a jam, he can beat a double team, he can beat sneaky man coverage, he can separate and get open. Those guys are so few and far between around the league, and I think the league overvalues those guys in the draft with these first-round picks, and very few of those guys end up developing into that.
2: Make sure you're signing up to become a Game Pass Pro member on 95.7 The Game's YouTube channel. 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And a guy that might be Mike Evans' doppelganger joining us now on the River Islands guest line, courtesy of Ceramani Ford.
0: His hair's better.
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0: Bonte's hair's better.
2: Bonte Hill joining us as he does each and every Tuesday at this time. 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Let's just bring you right into the conversation. Injuries galore at Santa Clara. You've been down there, been following you on social media, doing a hell of a job. We appreciate all the coverage you're doing there, talking to all these guys. Mike Evans, quad, something or nothing?
3: I was told it was nothing. I was told if it was a game, he would play. But you never know, right? It's a quad, and it could linger, and it's Mike Evans. Just bubble wrap him. I don't need to see him for the next couple weeks, because when he's out there, he's cooking dudes. Like, he's Mike Evans.
0: Oh, is he?
3: It's pretty awesome. I mean, I know everybody saw social media. He ran out one route with Debo, and it was clunky in the little one-on-ones. I saw him actually run a pivot route that cooked Upton Stout. It could have been Renardo Green. And Renardo Green has had a good camp, believe it or not. Renardo Green looks to part, man.
2: Interesting.
3: He's played his ass off with Jack Jones now in camp, pushing him to be that starter. But Mike Evans is, I mean, he's a stud, dude. Like, I'm not worried about him whatsoever. But I understand why fans would be upset about the injuries, because it happens every single year. It's what derailed last season. And so when you see Dejan Stribling after one day in pads come up with hamstring tightness, I watched him on the side field yesterday. Looks like he's getting closer. But we all know the Shanahan system. You're a rookie wide receiver, and you don't get reps. You ain't playing.
2: You fall
3: behind. Guess who's back getting all the reps? Debo Samuel.
2: Yep.
3: And you know who else is performing well in camp? DeMarcus Robinson. And he did that last year. But remember, he got suspended for the first three games, which really derailed all the momentum he had rolling going into the regular season. So Stribling better get back, or he could be number four on that depth chart. I don't think anybody would be happy about that.
0: What was the sentiment around the team over the last couple of days regarding the news of Ricky Pearsall? I know everyone's, you know, obviously excited for Debo. It sounds like Debo was in the works independent of Ricky, but they coincided at around the same time. And so I just feel bad for the guy. I'm bummed.
3: Yeah, I mean, they've been practicing business as usual. I think they kind of knew what was going on with Ricky Pearsall before the announcement made about the PCL injury. So, but I will say this, not having George Kittle on that football field, obviously he's one of their better players. The last two practices have been very forgettable. And just kind of like, you know, other than Fred and Greenlaw bringing the juice and going sideline to sideline, defense has been humming. But no Bosa in team drills, right? So you don't get that elite pass rush coming off the edge. Just individuals right now. Just straight up individuals. You know, you don't have George Kittle out there making plays and blocking dudes and being loud and being animated. So there's something lacking in these last two practices. Plus, when you get all these guys out, you're just like, all right, whatever. It's kind of like, for me, it sounds crazy, but I noticed the substation for the first time in my life, and they cut the trees down. and the substation just looks, it's like it grew legs or something. Like, I don't
0: know. What did that say?
3: It's just out there. It's out there. And you're just like, damn. Like, I remember looking for houses, and there was like this little electrical plant. And I was like, there's no way we're moving here. No. Are you out of your mind? So I don't know, man. I don't think it's a conspiracy theory. I don't think it really has much to do with the injuries. I'm going to lean on Fred Warner when he says, I've been here for a long time. I've rarely been hurt. But it's just hard.
0: Did you see my post yesterday?
2: Oh, yeah. Oh, God.
3: No, which one? You posted a lot, man. I just see your face all over my timeline. Like, dude, I've seen your face more than Anna's, man. It's a problem.
2: Lucky you.
0: Sounds like a...
2: It's a great problem to have.
0: Different problem, but that's okay. No, I was saying that basically, like, I'm dead serious on this. If I was the Niners, just quiet the getting, aggregated online, I would put up, like, golf posts, like it's Top Golf, and put some sort of a dark green netting or tarp
2: he
0: or whatever.
2: He wants to tarp it like Mount Davis.
0: Yeah,
2: the
0: like you wouldn't see it, and then I would sell advertisements. No, I'm dead serious. So that all the people taking videos from the field, like, it would just be a green wall like it was a baseball outfield wall. Like, I'm dead serious on that.
3: They might do that. They might do that. You could sell some ads.
0: Yeah.
3: Put Levi's there.
0: That's exactly what I said.
2: Toyota, right?
3: You know, yeah, you get Hennessy or something. Yeah,
2: that's Team Hennessy.
3: It's very noticeable, and everybody's talking about it.
0: It's very noticeable,
3: and everybody's talking about Shanahan's accident. But I mean, look, this team—they've got a lot of veterans. If they're healthy, this offense is going to hum. And look, they're excited about Raheem Morris's scheme. Mm. You're starting to see a lot more five-man fronts in this defense. You're starting to see some 5-2. Jair Brown says that he feels free. Okay, we'll see about that, Jair Brown. We'll see about how he performs in this game. But it seems like Raheem Morris, these players have been very receptive to his philosophy when it comes to defense. He's kind of simplified the back end when it comes to the secondary, but he's running a lot of different fronts with that front seven. So I guess the one concern I have with defense, I'll say this, who's playing D tackle opposite of Big Osa, right? Odigizua.
0: Who's
3: playing D-tackle opposite
0: him? Who has it been in practice?
3: It's been Valdez, Sebastian Valdez. Mm. Remember, he barely made the 53-man. I don't even think he made the 53-man last year. I think he was on the practice squad all season. Alfred Collins supposed to get that guy, but he's a two-down guy. He's a guy that you want that gets to run. He's not much of a pass rusher. That's why, for the first time in a long time, when I hear things like, Niners should go trade for Vita Vea, I'm actually on that. I'm like, yeah, they probably should. Because opposite of Osa, I'm really concerned about that other D tackle.
2: You mentioned the head coach, like, how's he doing out there? Obviously having that car accident removed from that. And, you know, we were talking to a bunch of different beat writers last week about it. Just, you know, it's not so much the vision for Kyle dealing with the concussion. It's been more auditory and just sound in general. What have you noticed from the head coach?
3: Yeah, he's been out there more and more and more. He broke the team down yesterday. He was standing next to a speaker on Saturday where they was playing like all the beats. You know, Jack, you know how the DJ turns it up there. And he's playing a blaring beat. So, look, there's no doubt in my mind he's getting on that flight to Melbourne, Australia, and he's going to be coaching his football team week one. Now, will he coach his team in the preseason against Tennessee next week? I don't know. I don't know if he's going to coach preseason week two. But I have no doubt in my mind, after he addressed the team for the first time Saturday, he's coaching week one against the LA Rams down in Melbourne, Australia. I don't think that's even a question.
2: I think his competitive juices will do that. Remember how pissed he was when he was on Pro Football Talk Live when Florio asked him about the Melbourne trip and LaFleur was on there and he was so damn pissed about having to go there. So I think out of spite alone, Bonte, you might be right about Shanahan going over to Australia week one. And Bonte, for the entire hour presented by Ceremony Ford, your Bay Area Ford store, and courtesy of the River Islands Guest Line. All right, let's pivot now to the big talking points of today in the last 24 hours, obviously, in the Bay's MLB trade deadline has come and gone. The Giants departed with six of their players, Bonte. Elliot Ramos to the Yankees, Arise and Killian to the Phillies, Robbie Ray to the Padres, Eric Miller to the Red Sox, and Tyler Mahle to the Braves. Where do you want to start with all of that?
3: Wherever you want to start,
0: I guess, you know, they did what they had to do, right? You know, yesterday. And on one level, yeah. I'm extremely encouraged. I'm optimistic to see these young players. They have to develop them. They have to come up through the system. It's just, I don't know, man. There's just a lot going on with the team right now. They don't have nobody in the rotation for next year. They don't have a closer. They don't have a left fielder. They really don't have a true everyday center fielder. I don't know what they're doing at catcher. Second base is up in the air. They still have a logjam at first base, third base. I don't know. I have more questions than I have answers, though I thought it was a nice day for Buster overall. It's hard for me to throw like a ticker taper parade and be, you know, optimistic. It's like, dude, you're 20 games under. Like, I just don't, I don't know. I feel like a hater though, being like, guys, like it sucks that we had to say goodbye to our eyes.
3: Listen, I kind of find it funny when people are over the top saying Buster cooked. How do we know? We don't know what the hell these prospects are going to be. I've never heard of these guys before. I'm not going to pretend like I've heard of these guys. Like, I swear to God, like I see rankings. Okay, cool. But we see prospects not work out all the time. I'm encouraged with some of the stuff I've seen. The guy from Philly was in Marquez. Like, all right, Philly fans are pissed off about that. All right, let's see it. The young man from Boston who was a high prospect, 6'3". He's 6'3", 220. What is it, Mayer?
2: Yeah, Marcelo Mayer.
3: So I'm not mad about that move. You got off of Eric Miller. Nobody's going to miss Eric Miller. No, you know, and Ramos, I see a lot of fake love for Ramos. People are ready to run Ramos out of town last season. I mean, they stop with the fake love. Like, oh, my God, homegrown, all-star. I get it. He was a nice player. And I like Ramos a lot, man. Very personable. But let's not act like he was some great stud. No. I mean, they will be fine, I think, in the future. Now, you got something for him, right? Buster did what he had to do in phase one of what I call this reconstruction of the Giants. This was phase one. You got off expiring contracts, right? Luis Arraez, you did something Farhan wouldn't do where he would flip expiring contracts. He'd just keep the players and just let them expire. You got something for Robbie Ray. You got something for Luis Arraez. You made something out of Tyler Mahle and sent him down to the Braves for a journeyman. You did what you had to do. But there's a lot of work to be done with this franchise. Now, you mentioned first base. I'm okay with Devers and Eldridge at first base moving forward. I am. I saw those numbers last night since May 1st for Rafael Devers. He hasn't come through in big spots all the time, but the guy's putting up numbers. He's been the top 10 hitter in the National League.
0: I was going to say, I don't mean to interrupt you. I apologize. He's the least of their issues of the big three. Yeah. It's just they're in a conundrum, and this is kind of like Arraez. Like, you had to say goodbye to Arraez because other big paid players aren't performing, and the team's expectations are so bad. And I feel like Rafi will be victim of the Giants' circumstance as opposed to his specific performance.
3: Yeah, he's been fine. And I don't think Bryce Eldridge is quite ready yet to play full-time first base.
2: I would agree.
3: He's getting better, but he needs a lot of work there. So I don't mind. And Devers has actually played okay at first base. He's got a lot better there with the glove. Willie Adames and Matt Chapman. Now, Matt Chapman's out with the abdominal, and he had a setback. And I'm sure they would have loved to get off of him because you got Casey Schmidt coming back. I think everybody at this point would just rather see Casey Schmidt and see what he could do over a full 162. May not be able to play a full 162. Who knows? But he's got the torn meniscus. I think they will try to move one of those guys, Adames or Chapman, in the offseason, especially with the lockout looming. How many teams are going to take on that money? How many big contracts were even moved yesterday?
2: Not a lot of guys that were moved.
3: Expiry contracts, not a lot of big boy contracts. So that leads me to Willie Adames, who's been probably the biggest disappointment since he's been signed. And I want to make it clear, we're all happy when Willie Adames signed.
2: Sure.
3: But players got to perform. You know, I hear Posey getting all the heat, and he deserves some blame for the way he looked at the bullpen situation coming into the season. But Willie Adames, my God, at shortstop, at the dish.
2: Thank you.
3: I mean, what was it, Friday, Saturday night? Or was it Sunday?
0: The ground ball.
3: Where you knew he was striking out in the eighth inning.
0: How about the ground ball with bases loaded, two outs, and it goes right up the middle, goes right through his glove.
3: Two runs scored.
0: But he couldn't pick the ball off the ground, and it's like he didn't even care.
3: So who's going to take on that contract? Not many, and I don't think the Giants right now are interested in eating a lot of money off that contract. So I get the disappointment, but it was going to be hard to move off of one of those big boy contracts. So right now you got to give it an incomplete. You got to see what these minor league prospects are going to do. But that was phase one, and I thought Posey did well in phase one of the reconstruction of the San Francisco Giants.
2: We'll pick this up on the other side. Bonta Hill with us for the entire hour, as he is each and every Tuesday at this time, presented by Ceremony Ford, your Bay Area Ford store, and also courtesy of the River Islands Guest Line. 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
2: Day Day. He was had a funny little comment about Kevin Durant recently. Told him to get off his burner phone. By the way, Bonte Hill with us for the entire hour, presented by Ceremony Ford, your Bay Area Ford store, courtesy of the River Islands guest line. Little NFL news, boys. Zay Flowers, four-year, $140 million extension with the Baltimore Ravens, $108 million guaranteed. That's a lot. I don't know if I do that for Zay Flowers, but good for him. It's a lot of money. It's a lot. It's great. Business is booming for the Baltimore Ravens. I'm sure Lamar Jackson likes that. It's his boy, right? They're homies. They're tight. Just thinking about that goal line fumble, though, from a couple years ago.
3: I still can't get over why they made Lamar wait on that deal as long as they did. And then they're just, here you go, Zay. Like, and Zay's a good player, but, like, it just doesn't make any sense.
2: They've been doing weird stuff, like pulling out of the Max Crosby business. They give it to Trey Hendrickson, and they give Zay Flowers his big money. Bonte, you're shaking your head. It's like, it's kind of perplexing a little bit. No more Harbaugh, obviously. We'll see.
1: Yeah. A lot of money for Zay Flowers. It's a lot of money.
2: For a small,
1: good player, though. Yep. But yeah, he's always, yeah, I don't
2: small.
1: Know. That's a lot of money.
2: By the way,
1: 108 guaranteed.
2: Good yeah, for him. 108. The Valkyries host the Toronto Tempo tonight, 7 o'clock tip right here on 95 in the game. And also the Odyssey app. Just search Valkyries to hear every game. 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Talking MLB trade deadline, the aftermath of it. What does it all mean for Buster Posey and Manazian? And
3: did you yeah. watch Posey yesterday, B? Did you get a chance to like put eyes on him during the press conference?
1: A little bit. Yeah, a little bit.
3: What was your read on his body language and his tone?
1: I mean, he doesn't like to lose, man.
3: That is a good point.
1: Doesn't like to lose at all. And this season, I mean, just think about last week. You had the Harrison Bader situation.
2: Yikes.
1: Look, if you're going to be a bad baseball team, at least be an entertaining bad baseball team. And the Giants, on and off the field, have been pretty damn entertaining. They do stuff every game. Like, even the games against San Diego, I'm sitting there. I'm like, okay, it's a nine-inning game. They're going 3 hours because Landon Roop has 8 three-ball counts, and he leads all of baseball with 142 three-ball counts. Throw a strike, dude. They do things that you just never see. I mean,
3: Harrison Bader?
1: So Buster, yeah, that's what I'm saying. The Harrison Bader situation, which I know people are saying the union's going to fight it for him. I don't think Harrison Bader wants to fight that because I don't think he wants these details to come out about what really went down at Balboa Cafe in the Marina Green. So listen, Posey's worn out. Posey wants to press fast forward on this season and get to the offseason in a heartbeat. The guy, look at him. The grays are coming in. Dude looks stressed. And that ain't kid stress. That's losing stress. That's what that is.
2: No, he's exasperated. We've played all the quotes from him. And Lubman, by the way, at the banner day, 3 or 4 questions answered for Sam Lubman there, crushing it. And he just...
1: Wait. Hold on.
2: What?
1: I saw a tweet yesterday where Sam Lubman was on television, KTV.
2: Wait, what? Sammy, are you bearing the lead here?
1: I swear to God. I need to pull this. I saw this tweet, and then somebody sent it to me. He's like, look at Lubman's getting airtime. It was the San Francisco Giants have been active sellers at the MLB trade deadline. Sam Lubman, Giants insider and producer at 95.7 Game, joins Fox Local San Francisco to break down the team's moves.
2: No way.
1: And Sam Lubman in a photo.
2: I see it right now. You're right, Sam. You didn't tell any of some
4: None
2: them.
4: Of us. Well, it kind of came together really quickly after you guys left, so you know.
2: When?
4: This was yesterday at 11:50-ish is when I went on. I didn't go on the actual like Channel 2's like on air, like noon broadcast. I guess they have a stream, much like we have a stream.
2: Afternoon, not at night, or in the morning.
4: This was in the morning.
2: Okay.
4: So I guess from 10 to 12, they have a online only stream, and then at noon they go to like actual on TV. So I was on the stream, not the actual on TV. Scheduling purposes, I couldn't do the 12 to 12:30 block.
2: Just stream, Bonte.

0: was just on the, he was on the stream.
1: So, like, it sounds really cool, but, like, it was
0: why do you have to downplay it, though? Don't do that. He's gassing you up right here.
1: It's always a fun game.
2: Earlier today, he admitted that he painted his entire body half of the U, and he was Miami. The green part of the U, where he painted his whole body green, and then the U part was what color?
1: The U part was orange.
2: Orange. And then his other buddy painted his body orange, and that part was green. Bro,
0: then he showed us the photo. He's like, yeah, I miss my six-pack. Just flexing on all of us right now. I was like,
1: simpler
0: Jesus.
1: Times. I'll send you the picture later, Bonte.
3: First of all, I love to talk about scheduling didn't work out to make the 12 o'clock on-air broadcast. Like, dude, I love you, Sam Lovin. You do what you got to do to make the on-air telecast. You're not there, pal. You got to get on that broadcast. Anyway, it's like scheduling conflict. That stuff can wait, homie.
0: Oh, my
3: God. Get on that new telecast.
1: Yeah, probably.
3: I knew where Steiny and Guru are watching it always on the TV. Get on there, buddy. By the way, before I forget, I'm driving down to Santa Clara yesterday. I'm listening to you guys. And Shashi's going off about Dan Dibley's top 15 list.
0: Oh, my God.
3: The 15-year anniversary of 95-70 game, which is special because a lot of people thought we'd be out of business a long time ago. Who's laughing now? who's the Bay Area sports station now? Well, I think we know what that is. It's 95-70 game. But Dan Dibley's list, which was terrible, but it was his
0: thank
3: list.
0: You.
3: I'm not gonna rip him.
0: Hey, he's sick right now. We wish you well, dude.
2: I would be sick too if I ingested all of those horrible top 15 moments.
0: I didn't see Bonte or Bonte, you were featured on one of them, right? You were in one of the moments.
3: It was like number 14. It was him and Greg Papa. Greg Papa going off for 21 minutes after the Father's Day collapse against the Cleveland Cavaliers. And he goes, I was competing for a job with Papa. Bonte Hill eventually won. That's what it was.
0: It
3: was a side note. Now, there's so many moments. How about Damon Bruce's reaction to when DeMarcus Cousins signed with the Golden State Warriors?
0: That's right.
3: It was all-timer. Like, Dan Dibley's list was fraudulent. It was so bad. But it also made me think, those are the 15 moments? That doesn't sound like an enjoyable radio career. Huh? Because I can think of moments that we have. Like, even in Trey Lance's video, I saw Debbie, the security guard. She's still working.
0: I saw that.
3: And Debbie's like, I remember the video. She goes, yeah, I remember the video. I seen it. And so she was all happy, Herman Nancy. I'm like, that moment alone kills any moment on Dan Dibley's list.
0: I mean,
3: moment.
0: I'm shocked he didn't pull up the all caps radio one on the crossover Once Upon a Time. Remember that one?
2: Vaguely.
0: It's a tune out. He admitted to tuning out his own radio station.
3: I'll
2: keep my comments.
0: Yeah, I know you will, but I'm going to speak on your behalf for you because I was producing a lot of those shows back in the day. Bonte Hill with us, presented by Ceremony Ford, your Bay Area Ford dealer. What else makes the list for you?
2: Guru agreed with me.
0: Well, was Guru even on the lucky break? Guru was mentioned, right? Yeah. Lucky break for Guru.
2: Passing.
3: Lucky break. Guru's had so many. How about the rant he had?
0: Mosquitoes?
3: When he was talking about the construction workers want to see you. We can pay our money to come see. Remember that rant?
2: It was all
3: remember
2: time.
3: That one?
2: How about his versus Jordan Bell? When Jordan Bell wanted to, Guru thought Jordan Bell wanted to play him one on one.
3: I mean, it was laughable, man. I mean, it's his list, but that's what he came up with. Thank God social didn't pick up on that one, man. It would have made us all look
2: What's
3: bad.
2: The greatest drop in 95-7 the game history?
0: Oh, that's a good question.
3: Oh.
4: I'm out.
2: It's so good. It's so good.
3: I'm going to go to the playoffs.
0: That's a good one.
3: Kittle like a
0: Niner. Kittle like a Niner is a good one. I think
2: I got Google.
0: I think your best one, Bonte, might be I would rather be the White Sox. For me, we played that so many times, but unironically, you ended up being right, and we played it so many times.
2: No, what was the one that you said encapsulate Buster Posey this morning that Bonte did?
0: Oh, this was Buster's presser yesterday.
5: I'm actually excited about the Giants.
0: He's actually excited about the future, Bonte. He's actually excited about it.
5: Just sell. And just fire everybody.
1: Hey. Surprise, Buster didn't say that he would rather be the White Sox.
2: Give me that.
5: Just sell. And just fire everybody.
0: That's where we're at with the Giants.
3: Bloody Crown. What was the sale?
2: What Fire Carl everybody. Day was that?
3: Hey, you talk about a team. You talk about a team wearing somebody out mentally. Oh my God.
2: I forgot that one. Play it again.
0: Oh my God. Three times? Sell.
5: It just fire everybody.
1: If I recall, that was like a day or two after the Don't Sell Snell chant.
2: Yeah, it was like 2 days after.
1: And from Don't Sell Snell to just sell and fire everybody.
2: The most forgettable no-hitter of all time.
0: He was dominant, though. Yeah.
3: There was one. Robin Sanbruno, you guys played it yesterday.
2: Oh, the downfall is the greatest.
3: And it's coming hard.
2: That's the day after they lost the Super Bowl.
0: It was literally less than 24 hours after losing the Super Bowl in overtime.
2: And he was right. They went 6-10 the next year.
0: But then they went to playoffs the year after that. Oh, my God.
3: There's so many. I'm crying right now because the Rams being frauds and they end up winning the Super Bowl.
2: If I was just going to say 95-7 the game, if you were to sum it up in one actual quote, it would be Bonte's Ram quote. That is Sports
5: Rams
2: Talk Radio.
5: To me. Even when they won the damn Super Bowl, they were frauds that year.
0: Even when they won the Super Bowl, fraudulent. Don't buy it.
3: The most fraudulent Super Bowl champ ever, dude. I swear to God. Absolutely stole a championship from us. I will never get over that. That Super Bowl was...
2: It was on a platter for us.
3: Oh my God. Dude, how about our boy Dame in Oakland? Bonte, you and nobody, my dude.
0: Oh, Dame.
3: There's so many classic from Steiny, from Goo.
0: Thank you, Matthew.
2: Wait a minute. Kind of
3: like Shasky. Like,
2: there's an electrical substation Twitter account now?
0: Oh, well, that's not shocking. It's become self-aware.
3: Just think about Jimmy Garoppolo. I was talking to Grant Cohn yesterday at practice. We're kind of just laughing. We're like, the Jimmy Garoppolo days.
2: We're so far
3: away from it, but I can't get over it. I can't get over it. Like, so when I went down the rabbit hole of Trey Lance, right, and we had the video, and I'm looking at all the tweets, and there's like, Shasky, play Trey Lance. There's Grant Cohn. Trey Lance would have won that game. There's me saying, Trey Lance is the guy. Stop playing around with him and play. Like, there's so much going on during the Jimmy Garoppolo era that, like, carried us. That alone has so many. Guru with the, like, some damn mosquitoes. I got caught up in Garoppolo mania.
2: The pick eight is the greatest play.
0: We'll find it. Tarico saying
2: Trent Williams.
0: No, Tarico on the call saying, Dan Orlovsky, he couldn't get to the play without mentioning Dan Orlovsky immediately. It ended up actually being a better play because it would have been a touchdown, Bonte.
3: I know it would have been a touchdown. What about Booger McFarland in the preseason game?
0: The Booger Mobile.
3: Quite frankly, Jimmy Garoppolo looked scared. He sat down on the broadcast. We were losing our mind over a preseason game 4 days after he threw five picks in a practice.
2: I remember, I'll never forget the old station as we go 15 years. We're just going down the rabbit hole. It's like 6:55. We're about to hit the 7 o'clock, whatever, update thingy. And we had heard that the video might get leaked.
0: Oh, yeah.
2: And then out of nowhere,
3: TMZ
2: leaks it.
3: Oh, no. Shasky, you got the time wrong. I remember it like it was yesterday.
2: It was at 7 in the morning.
3: No. We went to break at 6:42.
2: Okay, there you go. 6:42
3: break.
2: Here we go.
3: Mm-hmm. 6:45.
0: We were all there.
3: We're like, oh, the video's out. Shasky ended up watching it first and goes, oh. And I looked over at the call log. And the line started blinking. Yeah. I mean, all eight lines were blinking. And I was like, there goes Football Friday. Yep. I text Tim Roy and said, hey, I was like, tell Tim Roy we're not going to have him on anymore.
1: That was me. I had to cancel on him.
2: You canceled on Tim Roy?
0: Yeah.
1: Well, no, then Tim Roy asked, why are we canceling? And it's like, well, the video got out.
2: Wait, you were the producer that had to tell Tim.
1: I told Tim Roy. Tim Roy learned of the video being leaked through me.
2: How did he react?
1: He was just like, okay, I understand. I mean, what's he going to say? Yeah, like,
2: Tim Roy. The best was, who leaked the video?
0: It wasn't the punch happened. It was who did it. No. Bonte, remember before it even happened, we were debating whose fault it was and whether it was a punch. Oh, if it was a hard smack, I think Jordan Poole, he probably instigated it. And that's
2: what
0: where the priest
2: said.
0: No, that's where the priest in Palo Alto dropped. With Mark Willard, it was.
4: You don't know Jordan Poole.
0: He was defending. He's like, you don't know what happened. You don't. You're blaming Jordan Poole.
3: We had the crossover. We had to cross over Thursday because the original report came out on a Wednesday. I'll never forget
2: How it. How do you it remember on this?
3: And because I remember it's weird. So I get a call that Wednesday.
2: You teased everybody before the video and you kept going, I heard it's bad.
0: Yeah,
2: I heard it's bad. I heard it's not good.
3: So then we had to cross over and Willard like sips his coffee. He had, you know how he has a straw to iced coffee?
0: Yeah.
3: It was just an open hand slap. And I'm like, I wouldn't say all that. I would be like, I wouldn't assume that he's like arguing with me. You know, Willard's always right. We love you, Willard. And then of course the next day. So much for Football Friday.
2: Oh my God. Oh, we got full lines
3: right
2: now.
3: That was unbelievable. The video got leaked and it was like, I was like, damn, that right hand. I watch a lot of boxing, man. I ain't seen straight rights like that in a long time.
2: Well, dude, my favorite was, this happens all the time at practice. That was that one. This happens all the time. Seen it many times.
0: Oh, my God.
2: Bill Romanowski did it to a tight end.
0: Bill Romanowski.
2: That guy can never play football again.
3: I mean, look, I'm not even laughing, but things just quite haven't been the same since.
2: Nope. Kevon Looney's wedding photo was being interpreted through the lens of the punch on who was there and who wasn't there.
0: Yeah.
2: And I'm not even sure if that's unfair, fair. I don't even know.
3: I don't even want to assume. I'm just going to let that ride. My name is Bennett. I ain't in it. Ain't my business. But listen, and this is where I heard some of you guys last week, and I called Shasky when I got back from Mexico. I was a little fired up because, and I'm going to call them out, and I wasn't going to do this today, but I'm going to do it anyway. The Light Years boys, Sam, Esfand, Diari, and Andy Liu. We're friends with them. They came here, worked at the station, did about 5 shows, and I haven't been on our podcast in a long time, but they're cool. We text. But for them to gas up Twitter and kind of point the finger at the local media, it's some straight up sucker stuff. It really is. Like that's weak. Like the point the finger at the Nick Friedels and the Slaters, like we're running PR. Just because we don't agree with you on how things are going doesn't mean that we're working for the Golden State Warriors. So all this stuff about you being a shill, Raymond Ritter's giving you the script, the playbook. Look, when they traded for Jimmy Butler, I didn't even want that move. I wanted to start the rebuild then.
2: You and I
3: argued. And then they traded for Jimmy Butler. I was like, stand back then. So now you're getting closer to, 2027, where your money's going to be off the books. You're going to have your picks. Jaylen Brown wasn't available at the trade deadline. Shams misspoke.
0: Yeah.
3: He admitted that.
0: The draft.
3: He was available at the draft. Yeah. And they were trying to hose the Warriors to get those picks for Giannis Antetokounmpo. So, I don't... LeBron and AD would have been fun, trust me. Our ratings could have used it. Our viewership at NBC Sports could have used it. But realistically, what were they going to do?
2: Well, Bonte,
3: with Anthony Davis? You want to give him a max deal?
2: No.
3: Anthony Davis?
2: You regret that immediately. But one thing that pissed me off was everyone's like, I mean, I can't believe what the Warriors situation is. And I'm like, 95.7 the game. I'm just going to speak on us. We have covered, there is not a station in America that covers an NBA team as in-depth as this station does. Any potential player, Bradley Beal, Kelly Olynyk.
0: We went through a whole
2: Lauri
0: list.
2: Markkanen.
0: Yeah.
2: Name that.
0: Jakob Poeltl.
2: Every draft pick, every cap slot, every vet minimum, every future pick. We have dissected it for hours on end. And so to say that we weren't doing our job talking about this team and critiquing them is just categorically inaccurate.
3: It kind of ticked me off that they would do that, that Andy and Sam would do that. I'm like, come on, man, you guys are better than that. Now, I know Andy likes to have a lot of fun, and I've had him delete some tweets. I'm like, yo, dude, Twitter takes what I say seriously these days. It is what it is. It's the life I chose. They think that I work for the Warriors. I don't work for the Warriors. We're partners with the Warriors, just like a 95-7 a game. We're partners with the Warriors. But whether it's Kelly Oubre Jr., whether it's Bielitsa, whether it's Otto Porter Jr., we've gone down the rabbit hole of critiquing lineups, substitution patterns, whether or not to play the youngsters. We've come at the vets. We've done everything on the Golden State Warriors inside and out. And so for people to say, oh, man, you work for Lakob, y'all not critical of the Golden State Warriors, Bonte, you're on the payroll, it's just flat out wrong. And it's disingenuous from those guys. And it really ticked me off that all of a sudden, I'm seeing Nick getting just raked over the coals. I'm getting called names I've never seen before. I'm like, damn. I swear. Last Thursday, I had a talk with my manager. I said, I'm just going to delete Twitter. I'm done with it. Because what people can do on Twitter with the inaccuracies and put words in our mouths on a daily basis just because you see some one-minute clip, you think that's what we're talking about? Man, we were talking about Kelly Oubre Jr., and that's the thing about Lacob. That's why I would defend Lacob. He's not blameless. But to say that he's not trying to win is just flat-out stupid. It's just flat-out dumb. The guy paid $80 million for Kelly Oubre Jr. to replace Klay Thompson because the dude was trying to make it back to the playoffs. That wasn't a smart decision, but he tried it.
2: Like, hey, and the fans.
3: Luxury tax. And we not ask the fans for bills or public funding for the stadium.
0: Yep.
3: Like that to me is just wrong. Like, sell the team. He's Jerry Jones. All right, whatever. Go ahead and cook.
2: But they just won a title 4 years ago. I mean, like, the other part about the Kelly Oubre thing, which time forgets, Bonte, we ran a poll during the middle of that, 2021 season. Yep. Warrior fans wanted Kelly Oubre on the team more than Andrew Wiggins.
3: 77% of the poll, or 71% or something, said we want Kelly Oubre Jr. back over Andrew Wiggins. And Andrew Wiggins becomes the second most important player in the championship.
2: They don't win the title.
3: That was Twitter.
2: Yeah.
3: So, you know, and I've got to be better than that. Like, I just realized that, you know what? Mike McDonald said it on the Hard Knocks. I actually saw that this morning.
2: It's incredible.
3: It doesn't matter what they say. It really doesn't matter what they say. But before you start shooting at people in the local media or whatnot, I think people have been critical to go to State Warriors and question some of the moves. We question the way Kuminga was utilized. Yep. Now, you may not like Kuminga, but we definitely talked about the situation.
2: Oh, my God.
0: Oh, my God.
2: My brother is tired about of how much we've talked about 150.
0: Yep.
3: Was that
2: I said my brother, so much so that he's tired of hearing the name Kuminga. We've broken down everything about him so much.
3: So I mean, it's just, you know, it's the times that we're in, man. It's just social media has just exploded. So everybody's a GM. Everybody knows what to do. Everybody thinks that you can make these moves. You can't think that Brandon Podziemski sucks, and all of a sudden you could put him in a deal for Jaylen Brown.
0: No, like, sure. It doesn't work that way.
3: It's just like it doesn't work that way. Oh man, we can't get this guy. But you think this player sucks. So how the hell you expect to get a megastar if you think this player sucks? Like, you think these other teams are stupid? And by the way, the Warriors dominated this league for 15 years, basically. Now, I don't know when they won 4 championships and 6 finals, but they were basically in the mix for damn near 15-year stretch. You think other teams are jumping at the front door to do business with the Golden State Warriors? You don't think they want them to suffer now? Like, so I don't know, man. It's just the Warrior thing is just crazy. And look, we're all not happy with the offseason.
2: Everybody.
3: You think I'm excited about running it back?
2: No.
3: Nobody is.
2: No. You're not looking forward to, like, hey, Mully, that's win number 38 as we get ready for the play-in. Like, I'm being real. I mean, like, you want them to be better.
5: Just sell.
3: We're
5: going to
3: be
5: fire
3: doing
5: everybody.
3: Breakdown reels on Charles Bassey, probably.
0: I like Bassey, too.
3: But, like, we don't even know who's going to be playing on these back-to-backs.
2: Pat Spencer is not on the team this year.
0: Pat Spencer's not
2: walking.
0: Are you going Patino on me? Pat Spencer's not walking through that door.
2: Well, we got full lines.
0: We got some heavy hitters, Bonte, on the lines. That might cheer you up.
3: I'm sorry for dropping the S-bomb, man.
0: That's all right.
2: We love you.
0: No, well, that means you're comfortable and you're excited. That's why we like that.
3: And it's not all fans. Let me tell you something real quick before we go.
2: There's a lot of great ones.
3: It's not all fans. When I see the fans in the street, they understand the situation. And I love the fans' passion.
0: Yeah.
3: I really do. But it's this little minority online. They're not real fans. They just love Steph. They're not going to be Warrior fans 3 years from now. Like, they're not going to be here. They're not going to be going through the grind. They're already talking about when Steph's gone, I'm gone too. Well, you're not a real Warrior fan.
0: Yes.
3: You're not.
0: No.
3: So it's not all fans. I want to make that clear. There's a lot of great fans out there, a lot of great Warrior fans out there that I interact with every single day. But it's that online minority that gets on my damn nerves.
0: Let's go to one of your favorites, Bonte, one of your best friends when you were hosting over here at 95.7 The Game. It's Brian of Palo Alto. Oh. Brian, good morning.
6: Hey, good morning, guys. How you doing?
2: I'm great. Bonte's great.
6: Emotional. Got emotional this morning. I love it.
2: Yeah.
6: Get those. Get that blood going. I don't think even the vocal minority, of which Bonte would probably consider me one, but like, I think it's okay to root for Steph if he's on another team and root for the Warriors, right? Like, I personally, if he went to the Hornets or whatever, I'd root him and be super interested in what he did. I'd also root for the Warriors. you know, and, you know, like 30 and 52, okay, you know, like it's where it goes, obviously, but.

0: Yeah, I think it's, you know, it's okay to criticize them right now. And I think it is, you know, like if you're sticking to the facts, I think a fact, which is, you know, their front office, which was once the most talented in the NBA, it's probably the least talented in the NBA. They have a general manager who would not be hired by any of the other 29 teams in the NBA. And I think that's affecting, you know, the performance and the roster building. I don't think that's an unreasonable statement to make.
1: Let me ask you a quick question.
0: Sure.
1: How do you feel about Dunleavy's draft pick so far?
0: Quentin Post, Pods.
2: Yaxel?
0: I've not seen Yaxel play in an actual NBA game yet.
2: No one has.
0: So looking forward to that. So am I missing anyone?
2: Will Richard.
0: Okay. Okay. Jury's out.
1: Pods at 19 overall. I get it. I get the rhetoric around.
2: He's good though.
1: He's not a bad player, and I know you guys hate to say it.
0: Dunleavy's a good. I think he's like not a bad scout, right? And maybe he runs a scouting department. I do think if you're going to be a general manager in the NBA, you have to have some gravitas, and you know, like. I don't see it. I mean, this is like, it's an unacceptable offseason. And, you know, we can sit here and make excuses for him all day, but most Warrior fans don't think it's an okay offseason. So it's not an unreasonable statement to make. But, yeah. And by the way, Bonta, I would never call you a shill, okay? But there are some people in the media, right, that would never, ever, and you're not one of them, by the way, but, like, that would never, ever say anything remotely critical about the Warriors and Lake Up. Under any circumstances, and I'm not just saying I'm talking about Tim Kawakami, but like no scenario in which anything could be anything other than Lake Up has all the answers and it's not his fault. No scenario. And so like, I think those kinds of people for me, especially for someone like Kawakami who, you know, used to be such a, you know, truth teller locally. So it's really the same with him with the Niners too, right? Like anything he says, about sort of the local.
2: Brian versus Tim. Thanks, Brian. We appreciate it.
3: We're not going to allow all this Tim slander. He's a good guy.
2: Anyway, he joins us, and he's an Odyssey team. He's an Odyssey teammate of ours.
3: He had a great interview this morning with Brock Purdy from yesterday that I listened to. 20 minutes on it. And did you know that Brock Purdy's favorite movie of all time is The Departed?
2: It's a great movie.
3: It's a great movie.
2: Oscar award winning.
3: Him even more. Bonte doesn't even want to acknowledge BPI. Let's go to someone else.
1: No, I mean, look, we got to give Dunleavy time because, listen, you come into a situation where there's a Steph and a Draymond. How much juice do you have to maybe make moves? You got to make moves specific to those players, right? That's not an easy job to come in and do. So the verdict is still out on Dunleavy. I think his picks, Podziemski's been solid at 19 overall. Post, look, he is what he was. They made something out of him. Now he's moved on and got paid. Post got paid. For crying out loud. Didn't see that coming.
2: Yeah.
1: Will Richard. Will Richard ain't bad. And then Yaxel. We're all excited about Yaxel Lindeborg. So, and obviously the Jimmy Butler trade, which everybody wanted. Everybody wanted a big move. He made that big move. So I think Dunleavy's did okay.
2: And I know he compares him to other GMs. I don't know how many other GMs could have handled what he was handed to in his very first year. That Jordan Poole situation. I know in hindsight, trading him for Chris Paul and it was a glorified salary dump. No. The first season after it happened. That had to be his first move, and like I think he had to do that. Now, doing it for Chris Paul, like what Chris Paul was as a villain for the Warrior fans, I understand it. Not what you want probably is your first big move. That being said, he was put in a very difficult situation and handed, I think, a turd sandwich, Bonte. He just had to take a bite of, unfortunately. I mentioned there were heavy hitters on the lines. We got another one. We got Tony in Oakland joining the River Islands guest line. Hey, Tony.
1: You better be careful. Tony's last two calls were suspect.
4: Good morning. Okay, Shasky was saying he has more questions than answers. Okay, I have the secret. So this is the answer. For all these players and Bonte, you're out there mingling with the players down there on the field. Okay, you got to be able to tell who has the usual kinetic energy and who has the God potential energy. And that comes from when you get in the mix with it. Like Purdy, Debo, McCaffrey and Kittle, Luka, Jordan, Curry, right? So Bonte, when you're down there with them, You got to feel out who has the potential, and then you'll know whether we're going to win or not. And there's a show, and I know how you love the Egyptians, right? And there's a show. Yeah, there's a show going on at the DeYoung in the park. You have got to go see it. These people have the secret. So it's all visual. You can look at it. And what's the secret to the Egyptians? And then the Etruscans is at the other museum. Oh. And they knew each other. Etruscan, Egyptian. So this is the secret.
3: Tony, who built the pyramids?
4: You go around and you see who has the open hands and those smiles. They're in the mix with God, all right? And then they got that load of the mortal.
2: Yeah, they believed in a lot of different gods, Tony, not just one.
3: Yeah.
2: Ra, the sun god. Yeah.
3: Oh,
2: yeah,
3: do you?
2: Yeah.
3: Give me a fact.
5: I would rather be the Egyptians.
2: No, Mo Salah, right? Mo Salah.
3: Be the Egyptians.
2: Yeah. He had a great run.
3: I love the Anunnaki.
2: Egypt should have beaten Argentina, am I right, Bonte? Come on. They might have got hosed.
1: They should have beat Argentina. Yes. They got hosed and out with them.
2: They did.
1: What a corrupt. At least, you know, FIFA, they let you know that they're corrupt. They just do it in your face. They don't even care. Like, I kind of respect that.
2: Hey, Gianni Infantino, the commissioner, trying to, like, sell off portions of it or, like people. Yeah. Like, and everyone immediately said no. And he's like, I'm a back off. Okay. I tried it. I'm a back off on this one. Oh, all right. Hank is in the East Bay. He did want to talk some Giants with you, Bonte, so we'll allow Hank to join the conversation. Hey, Hank.
6: Hey, how you guys doing?
2: Fantastic. How are you? We got Bonte Hill in studio.
6: Yeah, no, we used to be friends on Facebook. I was friends with Bonte like 10 years ago before I knew who he was. Oh. I don't know how that happened, but anyway, I think this Giants team just displayed an extreme amount of arrogance at the trade deadline. You know, I just think that, you know, we get 35,000, 38,000 a game and Buster tears it down like it's going to be 35,000 next year, or the year after that. And I just think that if you look at the history of this team, you know, we've had attendance issues, you know, we've had, you know, issues with, you know, fan interest. And I think we genuinely had something this year. And I think, like the last caller talked about, potential energy, that the fans, they saw the potential energy beyond the wins and losses, and they said, this is a good product. And I don't know, and I would be wary, I'd be skeptical thinking that, you know, we start winning some games, it's going to be sold out. Because, you know, this is a fan base that's still looking to trust the team, to have faith in them. I think they feel burned a little bit. Like, the, you know, when Farhan gets here, we have top five payroll. Now we're like 15 or 20. And I think that, you know, that's not how, that you got to reward the fans. And if the fans show up, and if even if you're not winning a bunch of games, if they like the product, you got to keep giving it to them. And I think this was a disaster. What do you guys think?
2: That's Hank in the East Bay.
3: So did he not want them to sell?
2: I don't know what he wanted. They're number 13 overall right now in total active payroll at $190 million.
1: So. There wasn't a lot of energy that this team is giving a fan base. There hasn't been a lot to cheer about. There really hasn't. Luis Arraez is one of them.
2: Yeah.
1: Logan Webb pissed his ass off yesterday. I think Logan Webb has turned the season around. But it's just been, I mean, think about the Kansas City series. I mean, I worked all three of those games. They got swept in that series.
2: Yep.
1: And I've never seen things that I saw transpire in that series. Like, what is this, Susak throwing down to second base and Adamas not even on second?
2: Yep.
1: What is going on?
3: Catching positions been all over the place.
1: What is happening? I mean, you know, Vitello coming out and pulling Landon Roop after he gave up the two-run jack to Perez. You're still winning 3-2. Why aren't we in a rush to get to this bullpen? That's how you know Kansas City's got a five spot up. I mean, it's just, it's been hard to watch.
3: Salvador Perez destroyed that ball.
1: Oh my God! He went right
2: Hall
1: center.
2: Hall of Famer. Hey, did you catch this on the Apple broadcast on Friday, Bonte? When they were basically just quoting Ron Washington.
7: Wash said it's been a little bit harder to get Willy Adames to commit to the work day in and day out, but Adames has been doing it lately, and he said you could see the improvements. Tony Vitello even said that whenever you see Adames and Wash work one on one, the next two or three games, Adames is a much better defensive player.
2: Ron Washington.
1: Well, that was a rumor going on for the last couple months about Adames.
2: Yeah.
1: No, that was like, but I

0: to Apple TV. That's my biggest issue. Somebody leaked that from the Giants organization to the broadcasters or Apple. And that's a problem.
1: Who leaked the video?
0: That's a major
1: problem. Who leaked the comments?
0: And that doesn't look good for Willie Adames.
1: Well, it sounded like it was straight from Ron Washington. So if it was Ron that said it, he's 75. He's been around the block a while. He probably don't care.
0: Yeah, OGs don't care.
1: Yeah, right.
0: Listen to Kipe, dude. Kipe, they start losing after the fifth inning. Kipe's like, the hell with this. I have a brew. Kipe is like, man, what am I doing sitting through this, man? I mean, this is a disaster. So
1: I'd rather be in the bleachers.
0: Yeah, well, no, I wouldn't rather be. Yeah,
1: not Bon Up the King.
2: No.
0: Once you go bougie, you don't go back, Jackie.
2: I'd rather be in club.
0: Do not go back. Trust me on that. Listen, I mean, Willie Adames, it's trending towards being the worst free agent signing in the history of the San Francisco Giants. I don't care about Alfonso or anybody.
1: Zito?
0: This deal is looking bad.
1: I compared it to
0: he can't play short.
1: Yeah, no.
0: He can't hit the ball with runners in scoring position. And I like the guy. I'm rooting for the guy to be good. I'm rooting for him. But, man, it is just – there was an at-bat last week in San Diego. He swung at a pitch 10, 11 inches off the plate. You hear Kruki Kipe. You know, those pitches are 10, 11 inches
2: not
0: off
2: close.
0: The plate. Like, not even close.
2: He needed a fishing pole to reach one of them.
1: I said it. And honestly, it's mirroring what Javi Baez was in Detroit and is in Detroit right now with that contract he signed and with the level of production so far. Not very good. Wow. Bonte, thank you so much for coming in this entire hour. Do it again next week. 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
8: For what? 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
9: Oh, my God.
7: Oh. And he's doing a great job.
9: Okay. I need you to man up and say what you really want to say.
11: Simon, you're doing a great job.
9: Let's get nuts.
7: And together, they're Steiny and Guru.
9: Yeah.
7: On 95.7 The Game.
9: All right, let's see if I can remember how to do this, Goo. How you doing, man?
8: My man is back. I missed you, man.
9: Missed you too, buddy.
8: Yeah.
9: Missed you too.
8: I really, truly mean that. We all missed you. And you got some sun. You look good. Got a little olive going on
9: really?
8: To your skin. Yeah.
9: I don't know, maybe.
8: That's the Italian in you. Yeah. How you doing?
9: What'd I miss?
8: First, I want to ask you, what did we miss? How was it?
9: It was incredible.
8: What did you do besides golf?
9: Nothing. Golf, eat, drink. Golf,
8: hair looks eat, good. Drink. You're ready.
9: It was fun. For those that don't know, I was in Scotland golfing.
8: How many days?
9: We were there for 8 or 9.
8: Look at my man. Well, we missed you. LeBron's not a Golden State Warrior. That's what you missed.
9: That broke when I was on the way to
8: okay.
9: Scotland.
8: All right. Evan broke the news as I was coming in on the Bay Bridge and he said you were traveling. So did that shock you or you – when you left here, you kind of were like, I don't know. I don't think
9: my
8: he's
9: buddies
8: coming.
9: Are psyched, I'll tell you that.
8: Your Philly buddies.
9: Yeah.
8: I would be too.
9: They're excited. They're
8: I think
9: really
8: they
9: excited.
8: Got major – how do they not have major action?
9: They
8: but
9: will.
8: The Warriors, no moves.
9: So here's what I think I missed. Kyle Shanahan accident.
8: Yeah.
9: LeBron James to Philly. Ricky Pearsall's done for the season. Debo Samuel's back.
8: There you go.
9: Draymond Green's back on a one-year deal.
8: Okay.
9: Something going on with Curry?
8: He missed Looney's wedding, but he probably was busy. I'm sure he got an invite.
9: But he's happy, right?
8: We'll find out if they don't. I hope he tables these extension talks. But
9: all
8: go
9: right.
8: ahead.
9: Mike Evans got hurt.
8: Quad.
9: Gary Payton's back.
8: There it is.
9: And Harrison Bader pulled a Monte Ellis.
8: Yeah. Yes, he did.
9: All right.
8: Crashed the scooter. Could have been worse.
9: Yeah.
8: Yeah.
9: All right.
8: Out of all those, what's the biggest one? And the Giants, the deadline yesterday.
9: Yeah. I mean, six guys are gone.
8: Yeah.
9: Bunch of prospects. What do you think about it?
8: I can't get excited because you didn't move either one of the big three. And I'm talking about Adamas, Devers, and Chapman. So you still are a veteran-laden team. And I wonder, Stoney, and I told Willard and Grandy and Evan this yesterday, is he the right man for the job? But I'm not going to get excited because Buster got rid of stuff

0: that you brought in that you know, the team thought was going to work to where they would be competing. But to be 17 under after yesterday's win in Texas is very disappointing. So I just, you know, I'm going to go Prince on you. It was just a sign of the times for him to unload some guys, and Ramos was gone. And you littered the farm with some opportunity and hope. But we don't know how close any of these guys that are coming, that are now Giants. That doesn't excite me about the prospects for next year's Giants team and who's going to be your left fielder now that Ramos is gone. And basically, is Devers, Adames, and Chapman and the rest of the guys bought in on Vitello? So you didn't ask me for a grade. I'll give you a B because you got some young talent back. But, Steiny, I'm not going to throw a party because yesterday, to me, was just the finality of not a blunder, of a concoction that Buster Posey put together going into this season, and we all know it didn't work.
1: Yeah, so, I mean, look, they lost a lot of guys off this team. To me, the issue is still Adames, Chapman, Devers, and to a lesser degree, Webb.
0: Yeah,
1: I mean, Webb's fine, don't get me wrong, but, you know, you still have those three core players. So if you can't move them, is that going to be an issue moving forward? Like, still haven't, can they win with that core and then sprinkle these other guys around them as they come up over the years?
0: Let me give you, and you probably know this, next year Adames is due $31 million, 28, 29, and 30, and 30. Like, that's a lot of chicken for a guy that I don't think is working for the postal office and delivering. So, you know, I'm just going to start there, but you're right. And I told Willard and Grandy and Evan yesterday, I keep going to the crossover, Steiny. Do we see Buster look at this team with those three guys you just mentioned and try to go add to the rotation and find a left fielder? Like, they still can go shopping, are they? Because I don't know what's going on. And, you know, you kind of laughed at me. I want Eldridge to get first base the rest of this season. But, again, I'm not going to throw a party for what happened. We know this, Buster can sell, but you're selling what you bought because you thought the vegetables were good, you know?
1: Yeah, I mean, Arias,
0: Ramos, I miss him, man.
1: Maley, Robbie Ray, Eric Miller. You know, those guys
0: were part of a team that wasn't winning.
1: Yeah.
0: As well. But, not blaming all of them at all, but that's what it is, right? What did you really lose?
1: Well, that's kind of what I'm wondering is, you know, this season has been a disappointment, but the core of the team is still intact.
0: That's the rat on the table brought to you by Echo Pest Control, your first one since you did that.
1: So that's the question I would have.
0: Yep.
1: By the way, I just did notice this.
0: What you got?
1: You're wearing a hat.
0: I have one on yesterday. I just wanted to change it up, man. Damn.
1: Never wear a hat,
0: yeah,
1: right?
0: Yeah, I just... this was a gift. My guy Isaac went to Summer League, brought it to the Union Reunion. Evan was supposed to come out. He couldn't make it, and we knew where you were at. So I thought I'd just rock the hat for you.
1: Yeah, it looks nice.
0: Summer League's over, by the way. It's all
1: okay. Yeah, it is. It is. By the way, you want to hear a story about
0: I want to hear stories. This is our show. When they get rid of us, they get rid of us. This is our show. Go!
1: This is just a little Giants flavor here.
0: Okay.
1: So I'm playing a course in Scotland, Muirfield, and the caddy asked where I'm from, and I'm like, the Bay Area.
0: Okay.
1: He goes, get this. I caddied for Tim Lincecum last week.
0: Come on, Steiny.
1: And I said, really? He goes, yeah. I said, how was he? He's like, he was totally cool. I was like, was he smoking on the course?
0: But he had to have. That's what I was going to ask.
1: He said yes. And I said, how's his game? He's like, he's really good.
0: Oh.
1: But if this doesn't fit Lincecum's profile, I don't know what does. The caddy said that he struggles putting. He's like really not a good putter. So halfway through the round, he started putting with his driver.
0: How do you do that?
1: I don't even know.
0: Right?
1: I mean, I don't even know.
0: Work on your free throws, Timmy, man.
1: So he said like the second half of the round, Lincecum's hitting driver off the green and, you know, putting with his driver. And I was like, you know what? That sounds like Tim Lincecum a little bit.
0: Can the hippie lettuce help your golf game? I got to think no, right? But you ain't taking it that serious, right?
1: It depends. It can relax you a little, I guess.
0: You. How'd you shoot?
1: Those are tough courses. Oh, my God.
0: Like, Shasky and Spadoni were familiar with the courses. They were like, did you play this or that? I'm like, whoa.
1: Yeah, I played three courses that had you know, have a storied history.
0: All right, let's get to the nitty gritty. Did you open your wallet? Because
1: yes.
0: I know you were with your...
1: Yes, I did.
0: Oh, boy. What's...
1: Yeah, there was a day where we had action all the time at the golf course. So there was a day where me and one of my buddies, Ed, we won like $500 each.
0: Oh.
1: So when I won $500, I paid for dinner that night because I can't.
0: So you really didn't open your wallet. You won the money and you did right. You spent it on your boys.
1: I wasn't going to come home with like $1,000 after mooching for a week.
0: So gotcha.
1: I just spent the money that
0: Where you stayed at?
1: Incredible. We stayed
0: at you would have just gave us a video.
1: I lost enthusiasm for sending pictures. Okay. And I went dark.
0: Dark. We were worried about you.
1: I went totally dark. I didn't answer texts. I didn't get texts. I didn't.
0: You went dark for real, though, Snotty.
1: Yeah. That's.
0: And I said this yesterday, but I'm sure you saw thoughts and prayers to our friend Greg Papa. Because he's fighting and battling, Stanley.
1: Yeah,
0: so hopefully he wins that, and we're rooting for him.
1: Absolutely. Mm-hmm. Absolutely. All the best to Greg Papa. We're huge fans over here of Greg and all things Greg Papa. All right. 888-957-9570 if you want to start talking sports.
0: Yep.
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0: AI. I know that's AI. That's AI. What's up, baby?
1: Not much, man.
0: You tired?
1: I am. Yeah, I'm tired.
0: Radio tired.
1: No, real tired.
0: So I guess it's across the board.
1: Real tired.
0: I couldn't tell.
1: Hey, what'd you guys Kyle Shanahan thing. So here's I heard about that over there.
0: Okay.
1: And then the first thing I heard was, you know, it had happened a week or two prior.
0: Your initial thoughts when
1: fishy. Something was fishy.
0: Okay. That's very valid.
1: And one of the golfers on the trip is a lawyer. And
0: what did he say?
1: He said that Kyle Shanahan, that there, he says there can be a difference between texting while driving and like fishing for your phone while driving.
0: Oh.
1: So when he said he dropped his phone.
0: Right.
1: And he was fishing for it, that I guess takes texting while driving out of play. So.
0: Are they two different?
1: They can be.
0: Okay.
1: They can be.
0: Well, luckily,
1: more negligence if you're texting while driving.
0: Steiner, he got bumped up a bit. But thank God everybody's okay. But 40 stitches in the face, the broken hand, some ribs. Evan and I got into just how important he is in regard to coaches to their teams. Like, if Steve Kerr doesn't coach tonight, Warrior's going to be Warrior, right? But I feel like Kyle not on the sideline for the Niners, especially week one against the Rams, you know, out of the country is a big deal. So hopefully that's not the case, but – I mean, when you say fishy, what antennas went up? Because I just, real quick here, feel like, you know, and who am I to talk? You know, I'm always trying to get out of something. Kyle was so banged up, I just thought the city, the police, whomever, all the powers to be were trying to do him a solid. There was no drugs and alcohol, allegedly. So who am I to say that that was? But I understand people saying it was fishy.
1: Yeah, I mean, I just don't.
0: Yeah. And there was a database error.
1: Just didn't understand why there was, you know, such a delay in, in people finding out.
0: Yeah.
1: Giants made a bunch of moves over the weekend. A lot of players going away, a lot of players coming in, all prospects for the most part. And Buster Posey was very active. Very active. Here's what he had to say about, I don't want to say, we'll save Webb for later. How about this? What does he want to see in the final 2 months?
2: We're going to get some looks at some younger players. And I think as much as anything, it's going to be an opportunity for us as a front office and a coaching staff to evaluate some of our players. And some of them are going to get some longer runways than they've had in the past. And so as much as anything, you're looking for, you know, I mean, we keep saying you look for fundamental baseball guys that are going to, you know, throw the ball over the plate, control the strike zone at the plate, catch the ball on defense, and make smart decisions on the bases. I do think it's been nice to see that we've been pushing the envelope a little bit more as far as stolen bases have gone the last month or so. So that's been nice to see. But just trying to create a brand of baseball, I think these last 2 months that we can be excited about to build off of and look to build on from what we do here these last couple of months and into the future.
1: So do you think Giant fans, for the most part, are going to be okay with a lineup that nobody recognizes? Because we're starting to get there already.
0: Okay, I'm with you. So I don't know how to answer that question, but I'll say this. When you did recognize the lineup, for whatever reason, I don't have the answers, things weren't getting done, the right things, right? And that's why you're 17 under. So I understand the season's damn near over. You called the dogs off, and you've admitted some of your errors. But can I say something to you just about Buster's voice in that soundbite?
1: Mm-hmm.
0: And you know I run off emotion, and I'm going to be careful here. But I guess I still haven't shaken the pride debacle that was Buster and how I thought he didn't have the gift of gab. Just hearing him now, even right there in that spot, I'm going to be real, and you can say, "Goo, that's not fairness." Okay, Stoney, welcome back. That was so uninspiring. Like, okay, that may have nothing to do. His voice, you know, his answers to the question are not presidential, but I guess the question now is, how does Buster, can he build a team? Because it looks like they may be going in that direction. Then I slap myself and say, well, they're not going in that direction because you still got Adames, Devers, and Chapman, so what gives? But what if I just told you, just hearing Buster talk after the debacle that was the Pride Night, Stoney, I'm just uninspired.

0: Well, I don't need my president of baseball operations to necessarily be inspiring. I need him to put together a good baseball team. Like, I don't know what to tell you about that because we all know who Buster Posey is. Mm. We watched him play here his entire career. He's understated. He's very similar to my way of thinking to Chris Mullin. When Chris Mullin played, he just doesn't, you know, he just doesn't get too high or get too low.
1: Does that matter? Oh, because you got me. Point Steiny on, his job is not to inspire, it's to get things done. But if we want to go there early on, that's not happening.
0: Well, he's going to sound uninspired because they're 18 games under 500, too. And, you know, he can't come out and say, we had an unbelievable weekend, and we're going to have prospects up here in the next year or two that are going to turn heads, because he has no idea. So we'll just see how it all plays out. We'll see if any of these guys come up at the end of the season, and you know they're still gonna have to get better in the off season.
1: And that's the $1 million question. So you know it's not like you know when you say it's unfamiliar the lineup. You know I still got the big three. Well, I don't have the big three because Chapman is out. But you know you got Eldridge, you got Adames, and you got Devers. But I see what you're putting down in regard to, man, there's going to be some dudes like, okay, who is this? Who is that? But the bottom line is, do you go try? And the answer pretty much better be, hell yes, to get a better version of Hauser or Molly. Things that you failed at this offseason, and I hated to see Arise go. He'll help his new team in Philadelphia. But the bottom line is, where are they now? I don't know if they got more of an identity because – I told Evan yesterday, I would have been okay if you would have unloaded one of these big three. I just feel like I would have digested or processed. Okay, now I feel like you're really trying to start over. But with these guys still at the helm, the OGs, you still got to add, and we got to see if Buster can do it this upcoming offseason in regard to, you know, and it's a choice, you know, guys in the rotation and bats that you go get. And I'll start just in left field. What's going to happen there? And will Eldridge ever get first base, you know?
0: Well, I mean, to my way of thinking, the fact that Chapman, Devers, and Adames are still here means they couldn't move them. Or they weren't going to – they didn't get anything that they wanted for them. And my issue with that is going to be, if you can't move them this year, can you move them next year? They have to have better years.
1: Yeah. Buster did say we listen to every player. I was like, wow, well, okay, I got you.
0: But they're one of the worst teams in baseball. He better say that. He absolutely better say that. Let's go to Leroy. Leroy's in Oakland. Hey, Leroy.
2: Welcome back, Steiny.
0: Thank you.
2: Welcome back. Hey, Steiny, can I say something to you real quick?
0: Sure.
2: I think that you did a little more on your trip that you're not telling Goo.
0: Oh.
2: It's a feeling.
1: Lee, we love that.
0: Well, there was...
2: Hey, Goo, what's up, baby? Look, I just want to say this real quick because I know we got callers coming up, you know, and everybody got to get in. Look, I've been killing Buster Posey. You know me. I've been killing Buster Posey. I didn't want the Devers trade. You know, we got history, all that. And he made these moves recently, what he did, trading and getting rid of people. And I was like, okay, I actually like it. I actually like it. I think it's going to be good for the team. And me and my son, before the game yesterday, my initial reaction was, you know, I think this is going to be good for the team. And it's a feeling. It really was. I'm not trying to be like, it really was. My initial reaction was like, wow, I think we're going to get this game against, you know, the Rangers. And I think we're going to be okay going forward. I think the Giants fans will be pretty happy with the results going forward. And that's all I got to say, guys, man. Look, got to give Buster some time. He's wet behind the ears. Got to give Vitello some time. He's wet behind the ears. They're working through all of this, but I think in the end, when we look back on this season, whether we make the playoffs or not, I think we'll be in a better state of mind than we have been because of the moves we just made.
0: Thanks, Leroy. Appreciate you, buddy.
2: It's just a feeling.
1: Was he on to? So what do you think he was on to study, alluding to?
0: I don't know.
1: Yeah.
0: I mean, I did go to the Luke Combs concert.
1: Oh, how was that?
0: It was pretty good. Let me tell you something.
1: Uh-oh. Yeah, tell us.
0: He's got action, that guy.
1: Yeah.
0: I mean.
1: So it was packed.
0: 65,000.
1: Oh, my goodness.
0: Well, I don't know if it was 65,000, but it's a football stadium.
1: And I got to believe you were in a suite.
0: No.
1: Oh, you said
0: our seats were very average for that. And I was walking around.
1: So all your buddies went or just a select few?
0: No, everybody went.
1: That's dope, man. Yeah. That's dope.
0: There were, you know, how
1: old is he?
0: I don't know, but let me tell you something. There were so many women there. Like,
1: my kind of party.
0: Just gaggles of women. He has so many women at the concert. It's unbelievable.
1: Those are the concerts I like. Yeah.
0: I mean, it was fun. It was definitely fun. Hey. No, it wasn't like that fun.
1: Any hippie lettuce in the air?
0: Not really.
1: Okay. You know, because we're from the Bay.
0: Yeah, you know what? It's not as big. Okay. It's not as big.
1: I'm just checking. Did you get home late?
0: When?
1: For the concert. Like, wee hours or?
0: Nah, we shut it down usually around 11.
1: All right. Well, Lee helped us get to that part of your trip to Luke Combs.
0: Do you ever see a man wearing a kilt?
1: No.
0: Yeah, they do it a lot in Scotland. Like, men wear kilts.
1: You into it?
0: Some of the guys that are wearing kilts, you wouldn't say anything to. Put it that way.
1: Well, there it is.
0: So, anyway. Good what else nugget. Is going on? What I miss?
1: Well, I thought you were going to come down my road.
3: Everything.
1: I think Marcy's mad at me. Of the days you were out, Evan did 6 of the 7. I got another speeding ticket, and I changed my whole routine.
0: Oh,
1: Stiney, I'm a snail. I am doing Han Solo is retired. Like, yeah. So I'm just coming in, just driving, speed. Yeah. So, yeah.
0: How fast were you going?
1: It doesn't
0: matter. You don't
1: matter.
0: Want to say.
1: Yeah. Not 6, not 7. Yeah, Mario Andretti is no more. I'm just driving like Miss Daisy.
0: Just give yourself a little more time. That's all.
1: It's hard.
0: What's that?
1: It's hard.
0: What is?
1: Like, I get up at 5:15. Yeah, some things, changes coming, man, for me.
0: Yeah. Big changes?
1: Yeah, big changes.
0: Like lifestyle?
1: Yeah, lifestyle.
0: Any going to affect me?
1: No, just me.
0: All right. That's good.
1: Yeah. Which could, in turn, a better me could affect you in the show.
0: That's true. Uh-huh. That's true. So what was the sentiment when LeBron went to Philly on that Friday? If you can think back that far.
1: I think Warrior fans feel played. We had the sound of Steph saying, basically, I never thought he was coming. I'm mad at myself because I bit hook, line, and sinker thinking he was coming, Steiny. And I should have known when Steve Kerr did what he did in Vegas, and he did nothing. He was telling the truth. We got him. That told me they were never truly in. And I guess, you know, there were some talks about they were never in on Jaylen Brown or there was an opportunity or a phone call, but they didn't want to get rid of the future first-round picks. I get all that. But for them to be the only team not to make a trade or bring in a free agent of the 29 other teams. I don't know what's going on, and I brought you up this line about 12 times since you've been gone. You'll be proud of me. I have now resigned to the fact that if this season's not good, we got the black card and Mike Dunleavy at the plate with the books resetting, money to spend, and go all in to get Steph that talent that he needs to compete. So I felt like the Bay felt played. Some were happy. Leroy didn't want him, and, you know, a lot of the callers, but I thought a majority of the people wanted it. The station wanted it, different reasons. But, man, what just hit me in the face is it was never even close, man.
0: Yeah, it doesn't feel like it was.
1: And I think that
0: now happens, that it's all said and done.
1: Yeah.
0: And
1: you can't explain social media, but how did the reports and these gambling sites, how did it feel like it was – it was close. It's like for Bron coming in. He wants to play with Steph. It'll be fun. The documentary, him and Draymond. LeBron's a cold killer. He's about to get 5 and may get 6. So the basketball part, I get his decision, but I went to bed thinking maybe fun basketball will supersede his quest for 6, and boy, I feel like a buffoon.
0: I mean, it felt like at the beginning the Warriors – had the upper hand. Then everybody was saying Cleveland, and it ends up in Philly. So, I how about this? Can we all agree he didn't know where he was going on July 1st, the first day of free agency? Like, I don't believe he knew he was going to Philly the first day of free agency. Mm. So some he had to change his mind or never have a team in mind before going to Philly.
1: I don't have nothing for you. I just, the basketball part, it should have been to me Philly all day, every day, and it ended up being that. Now Durant is backing me up because I told Evan while you were gone and the listeners, on paper, and I know championships aren't won on paper, but when you look at the Philadelphia 76ers starting lineup for this upcoming season, it's as talented or more talented with Durant and the Warrior lineup, which I'm super fond of. But, you know, we had centers by committee, whatnot. But this, on paper, this Sixer team is loaded. And Kevin Durant basically backed me up on that. Man, talk to me.
0: I mean, the names might even be better, but you can't tell me. Like,
1: unfortunately, 20-point scores?
0: Yeah, but Embiid, like, Embiid doesn't play. Okay.
1: But if he plays.
0: He's a great name, but, like, he doesn't play. And LeBron is... Like, that Warrior team, every player was in their prime.
1: Every player was in their prime back 10 years ago.
0: All right. So, you know, I'm just saying, these, you know, they got an old player in LeBron. They got an injured player in Embiid. So let's see how it's going to play out. Okay. I will say this. My buddies are psyched.
1: And they should
0: be. They're like season ticket holders.
1: Were they down before? I'm sure.
0: They
1: like down on Sixer basketball?
0: Yes, they... Sixer fans before this season that were pretty much checked out.
1: I get it.
0: I mean,
1: wow!
0: They were happy with the season this year. They like Edgecombe, obviously, okay. And Maxey's coming into his own.
1: Man,
0: they can't stand Embiid. How about this? You know what I heard about Embiid?
1: The sources.
0: This is legit because one of the guys knows Nick Nurse.
1: Okay.
0: Nick Nurse can't talk to Embiid about injuries and asking him if he's going to play or not. He's got to go through the trainer, and Embiid's people go through the trainer.
1: I want to take my hat off and throw it up against that far window over there that's behind you, because that goes against everything I'm about. What do you mean the coach can't go up and say, "Big fella, you good"?
0: He's got to go to the trainer.
1: Then maybe they might not win. Why is that the case, Embiid? You think he wants it that way?
0: Yes.
1: That is diva-ish. Oh, my goodness. Maybe Vitello has that with Devers. I don't know, but that just bothered. I hate that you dropped that on us.
0: Don't worry about it. So the Warriors' offseason is pretty much over.
1: I don't think they had one, and I'm happy GP2 is back. What'd you think of Draymond? God. Oh, we got Draymond didn't get the player option. He can be moved. Evan and I were like, could this be a – You know, Willard, I don't want to speak for him and Dibbs. Dibbs, get better. Shout out to Dibbs.
0: What happened?
1: They kind of thought it was – he got sick yesterday, came in, was throwing up, Stani. So
0: okay.
1: I checked on him, spent the night in the hospital. But he's getting out today. He'll be back tomorrow.
0: Okay.
1: Yeah, get better, Dibbs. Now I feel like I told his business, but that's my dude. Evan, stop, man.
3: Went a little too far there.
1: That's what we need more of in America is the truth. That's my guy. He won't be mad at me. But listen, I feel like Dunleavy put his foot in the ground in regard to standing up to Dre, because I thought multiple years were coming. And I brought up Willard and Dibbs because they were like, kind of nothing to see here, goo, but it is. Something pops off with Yaxel and they want to move Dre. He can't do anything about it.
0: Yeah.
1: For the first time in forever, it feels like.
0: Yeah, I think, that, you know, I don't know if it was a huge deal, but is there anybody seriously? Is there anybody out there that seriously believed it would have been a good idea to give Draymond Green an extra year? Like nobody wants that.
1: But Draymond, I thought the Warriors wanted to ride off in they may into the sunset. We'll give you two or three. You're our guy. Let's ride it out. I thought that Evan fought me on it.
0: No.
1: But he was right and I was wrong.
0: Dunleavy, he's not going to give Draymond an extra year, I don't think.
1: Yeah.
0: Now, I think the next shoe that could drop is the question I'm asking now is, so is Steph definitely going to sign an

0: extension this summer. Like, that's now the biggest.
1: Oh, my gosh. It's a gorilla on the table brought to you by Echo Pest Control.
0: Because if he is underwhelmed by their offseason and he's disappointed they didn't get LeBron.
1: I hope he is.
0: Then.
1: Come on, Steph.
0: Then maybe he says to the Warriors, let's.
1: Reconvene a little later.
0: Maybe. Maybe.
1: I didn't care. People call me a snitch, Donnie. Dibs is okay. I talked to him. Anyway.
0: Well, is Dibs going to be okay with you now is the question.
1: But you know my heart was in the right place.
0: It always is, even when you do this.
1: Evan, I didn't snitch, man. Listen, my boy's on the mend. He'll be back with us. But listen, I caught a little hell just insinuating that Steph might not be happy. Now, this can go two ways. What if he does the Jalen Brunson and leaves a lot on the table for the Warriors to invest in the team he plays for? That can happen. But if he does table this, that just tells me he's lighting a fire, letting them know, okay, hey, I'm going to bust my ass. We're going to try to do something this year. Hopefully Jimmy comes back. But if that thing is tabled, that tells me the chef has put the Warriors on notice in regard to, man, help me get some talent in here.
0: Well,
1: that's what I'm hoping and yearning for.
0: I don't think that's going to happen. I think he's going to get an extension because, I mean, imagine Steph Curry going through the entire season this year.
1: All right.
0: And he's going to become a free agent at the end of the year. Like,
1: free agent, if you know what I mean?
0: Well,
1: because they got to go shopping to appeal, you know, to bring some players back with the revenue and resources they have available to them.
0: Yeah, but
1: I'm excited.
0: If they don't have a good year, then and he's not under contract for next year, to me, then all bets are off.
1: Now I know you're like, who's the guy in the? In the Summer League NBA hat over there, that's not the guy I left. That's not my partner. I think they're staring average or to below average season in the face.
0: Yeah, I do too.
1: So I feel like if you think that, and I think that, Steph knows that. Again, they're going to try to put their best foot forward. So that part of it doesn't even matter. I feel like that question's kind of answered, Steiny. So what does he do?
0: I don't know what he does. I don't know what he does.
1: What would you do if you're Steph right now?
0: Well,
1: people are like, oh, he's happy. Devon was in here Friday.
0: No chance he's happy.
1: No doubt. Watching his brethren and all those other guys and LeBron play deep into April, May, and June. You think he's okay just at home golfing? I don't think that. Like, man.
0: Yeah, I don't. You know, what's one of the beauties about Curry is he doesn't weigh in on everything. So we don't really know how he's feeling.
1: So this will be an opportunity. Whatever happens with this extension.
0: Oh, my God.
1: Speak volumes.
0: Yes.
1: Okay.
0: Yes. And especially the way the offseason is gone. Like, what happens with Curry in August, it's bigger than Lindenborg.
1: That is.
0: Like, it just is.
1: No doubt about it.
0: Hey, Marcy. Had they gotten LeBron, then, you know, that makes it different. But
1: you're right.
0: They didn't get LeBron, and they're going into next season hurt, and they only have one different player on the team.
1: Man.
0: I mean, I don't know how you can.
1: Yeah. That's what I got my eye on. When you say Golden State Warrior basketball, it's this extension.
0: I mean, is there anything but a bad offseason? Like, yes or no? They've had a bad offseason, right?
1: And we're being fair.
0: Like, you can't even say, I like what the Warriors are doing. Like, what are they doing? They just drafted one player.
1: Running it back.
0: I didn't, you know what? You always like to say this. I didn't have that on my bingo card.
1: No.
0: I did not have that on my bingo card.
1: I keep going to Willard.
0: No,
1: he was shocked. You left. He was like, hey, I didn't know what they were going to do, but you can't do nothing. That was Willard's slogan. You can't do nothing.
0: Yeah.
1: And they did it. So, man, we'll see how it goes.
0: Yeah, I don't.
1: Interesting to say the least.
0: All right, 888-957-9570 is the number. If you want to jump in, we're catching up. You guys are doing me a favor and catching me up, whether it's Shanahan, LeBron, Ricky Pearsall, we haven't even talked about.
1: Oh, we got, man.
0: Goodness gracious.
1: Man.
0: All right, hey, the Valkyries, They're back at Valhalla tonight. Golden State takes on the Toronto Tempo at 7 o'clock, and you can listen live on 95.7 The Game or the Odyssey app. That segment was sponsored by Safeway.
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1: What just happened?
2: We played it. Oh, I can't. Nothing. We're talking about comedians, Evan and I.
1: Oh, so, okay.
2: Yeah.
1: It wasn't anything I did.
2: Oh, was...
1: okay. Just wanted to make sure.
2: We missed you, bud.
1: How'd your night go last night?
2: Do you really want to know? I'm being real. I'm tired of coming in here, and it's unfair that I do this to you all, the boss included, give you a play-by-play of my life. But do you want to know? I got to bed at 4:15 last night in Kaiser.
1: You mean this morning?
2: This morning. And Daryl went to the dentist, little Daryl to the dentist, dudes, and his jaw locked up. His jaw locked up. Never what? Happened before. So we get a call from the dentist. They got to give him some meds. He can't drive. We go pick him up thinking, okay, it'll wear off. Go to Kaiser, 6-hour wait in emergency. Then got to go to urgent care. Dude, we're all over hospital. And what? Finally we get seen about 2, 3 a.m. in the morning. They give him some muscle relaxer. And he is in pain, but his jaw won't close. His mouth is open.
1: Oh, my God.
2: And I'm sitting there like, dude, okay, it's going to go away. And eventually, doctor came in, did some kind of and like a dislocate, whatever. And they called it a dislocation, but I said, no, that was lockjaw. But anyway, he's good, but boy. So
1: wow,
2: I got some bags under my things, that's
1: crazy.
2: I didn't want to give it to you on your day back. I didn't want to text you in heaven, but I'm here and he's all right. Yeah,
1: man,
2: that ever happened to you at the dentist?
1: No.
2: I would have a panic attack.
1: That's weird.
2: Yeah, that
1: is. He's okay
2: weird.
1: Now.
2: Yeah,
1: though,
2: he's
1: right?
2: Okay.
1: All right.
2: They called it dislocation.
1: Well,
2: how though? Yeah,
1: that's
2: yeah.
1: It took you that long,
2: dude. That 6-hour wait in emergency. I was like, what are we doing?
1: Yeah, that's not good. All right. Let's get back to
2: you weren't expecting that. But
1: no,
2: yeah.
1: I wasn't. I wasn't at all.
2: All right.
1: Let's get back to the Giants and Posey. I want to play some of this sound. This is always interesting, the word rebuild, and how some people are just scared to use it. And I thought it was interesting when Willard said, yeah, they don't. That's never going to be who they are.
2: Mm.
1: But Posey was asked if this is a rebuild.
3: I don't know. I guess you can characterize it with how you want. I wouldn't necessarily say a rebuild. I mean, obviously we moved some 6 major league players off of our roster today. I guess the message is we're not satisfied with the way that we've played this year in the last few years, and we're trying everything we can to continue to build a product that we can all be, excited to come and watch. And that was really the goal in this is, can we, even if we have to subtract a little bit now, can we potentially add some players that we think our fans are going to be excited about and hopefully where it's

0: Giants uniform for a long time.
1: All right. How'd that sound to you?
2: You looked at me because I was blown away. Listen, I want this team to compete and get back in contention. I don't know. I just found that. I don't even know how to grade it, but I'm in the category of that's odd. You need to know, but you can't really be rebuilding if you got the three guys that we talked about, especially the money you owe them with Adamas, Devers, Chapman, you can't, and Webb. You can't be rebuilding, right?
1: Well,
2: you replenished the farm.
1: My thing
2: I
1: is
2: get
1: yes.
2: It,
1: I mean, you could call it a rebuild. They're just stuck with like they're in the same spot as the Warriors,
2: man.
1: In a way. Like,
2: but you don't have a Steph.
1: If they can't get off those three guys, I'm going to put Webb off to the side.
2: All right.
1: If they can't get off those three guys, then these guys who they, the players they just acquired, have to be really good. You know what I mean? They got to be really good. By the time they come up.
2: But they're kids. They're
1: young. That's the
2: too.
1: Point.
2: Yeah.
1: That's the point. Or we've got to rely on those three guys having better years. And that's the problem.
2: And
1: are they really
2: going to
1: have better years as they get older?
2: I don't look at, I'm being real. I don't look at Adamas' age as his problem. So, again, as much as I'm disappointed with him smiling and you know, just his style, I still think he can be a factor. Adamas, too. Chapman, I don't know. But I guess this is their version. Oh, by default, you're running it back to a degree. And how do you add? But, you know, and I don't want to be a one-trick pony, but I'm looking at what's left the rest of this season, and you talked about identifying or, you know, there'll be some no names in the lineup, and we saw that last night. I'm okay with that because I know what happened, and you went into Texas with you know, damn near half your clubhouse. But the bottom line is, if you ask me right now, Steiny, what's the most important thing for the Giants to you, Goo, to finish this season out, and I know you're not going to like this, is getting damn Bryce Eldridge reps with the glove at first. And because of Devers, and if Devers has that, now that you shared with this Embiid treatment to where they can't even talk to him, Tony, about playing third or even taking some days off, I want Eldridge to get seasoned at first base with the glove. I love everything I'm seeing with the bat, and that has to grow. But, Steiny, how can you rebuild with those guys? So you got to run it back, and I guess Buster will be on the clock again this offseason in regard to adding to what you

0: to dwindle because of the moves they made. You know, like they, everybody knew the season was pretty much done anyway, you know, a month ago. So I think even though they sold, it's not like they were giving up because they were never in it anyway.
1: I'm right with you.
0: So, like, they were able to do this, and I don't think it's going to really affect attendance. I think the fans are going to be okay with what happens the rest of the year.
1: No doubt about it. And they have been since, if we want to really get real, 2014, the last time they won a playoff series.
0: Yeah, it's been a long, long time.
1: Just think of that, man. That is not the standard. Shout out Cal Tommy. Well, I could have said that. Your boy's trying. Yeah.
0: This is more Posey on whether or not he tried to move the big three.
2: I think what I'll say is, like, we made it known to teams that we were really willing to talk about any player. And, you know, I don't think it does any good to say one way or another for us. We're still excited that we've got those big three guys, the Devers, you know, that we have Devers, Chapman, Adames on the team, and still feel like there's a lot of great baseball left for those guys to play. And, you know, glad that they're going to be San Francisco Giants.
0: Yeah, I don't believe that.
1: Either do I. He kind of told on himself, but, you know, I do wonder. I won't make a big deal of it because, you know, guys got pride and guys got egos, but I did wonder, you know, if you're Devers or one of the guys in the Giants remaining right now, how that played, knowing that they listened to any and everybody, or with the team is, you know, playing 17 games under 500, does everybody with that Giant uniform as far as a player deserve to hear that? Like, well, nobody's specific name, but nobody's untouchable.
0: They stink. What's Posey supposed to say?
1: Well, the question is, and this was my theme yesterday, personal theme, is why do they stink? And are these prospects going to, you know, we saw Harrison go to Milwaukee, miss me what Boston missed too, I get it, and find himself. So what about the instruction on the farm? What about, you left here, I don't want to give you too much. The game Friday was on Apple TV. And one of the announcers on Apple TV made a quote from Ron Washington. I guess he knows Ron Washington, Steiny, and he talked about Adames buying in on getting reps in with Ron Washington.
0: Mm-hmm.
1: And it played over the TV as right. If Adames wasn't on board or was being difficult. Tony Vitello went and fixed that at the podium. Like, that's not the case. So I bring that up because I don't know if they got the right manager. And if we want to get real and keep it 100, do they have the right president of baseball ops? But he's such he's loved so much that he's going to get, you know, continue to do his job. But those are questions I have right now about the Giants. I'm questioning everything.
0: Well, I think it's easy to understand what happened. If Buster Posey made it known to teams in the league that they were willing to talk about any player on the roster. Like, I believe that. That means they couldn't move any of those three guys. They couldn't move them. Or they felt like, you know, I'm sure they were going to have to pay off some of that salary.
1: You think? Yes.
0: And they were just, they didn't have anything for those guys.
1: And they didn't want to eat it.
0: And again, I know you and me are way different on this. I just don't expect those three guys to get better. I expect them to get worse, unfortunately. Now, I'm not saying they can't have all better seasons next year, but I think, by and large, the next 3 or 4 years, you've got to start thinking about a drop-off for them.
1: Well, what does that mean moving forward as Buster? Do you add to this team? Do you, like...
0: Well, they have to.
1: No doubt. So, but if they think like you think, oh, they're not going to get better, what are we doing? It's about the farm. Let's just litter the farm. I'm just like, I know fans, and you said the park is full. They don't want to hear that. But I got to believe Buster's going to take another crack at it and try to bring some guys, another version of Hauser and Malley, and hopefully they're better, and Arise for that matter. But, you know, I got to say this. I still watch the Giants play and hit, Donnie, and I'm just like, how in the hell? I get the pitching and bullpen, but how is this offense not more prolific than it's been?

0: Yeah. I Buster mentioned there's still more bases here late.
1: Oh, that's great. That's dynamite. That's just great. This team's stealing now.
0: Well, I just those were his words.
1: You're listening to 95.7 The Game, KGMZ FM and HD1 San Francisco, an Odyssey sports station, always live on the free Odyssey app, and now broadcasting from the Laughing Monk Studios. That's the other thing with this ownership group. You know, he extended Chapman. He signed Adamas. He traded for Devers. I mean, how many more guys could they bring in at big money? That's not who they are, really. So they have to find a way to get six guys to be really good to help your three best players. Like, your three best players aren't good enough. And so now you traded for a bunch of prospects, and the hope would be in a couple years, they'll be up here and be good players. Now, I don't know where Devers, Chapman, and Adamas are going to be at that point, but it's going to be hard for them to get better, because the core of the team offensively is still intact.
0: Mm. And I do wonder, because you brought him up and you said you'll put him to the side for a second, but I'll get to Logan Webb. I mean, he's just been the face of the franchise, done his job above and beyond, but you start to think about if he's in on this conversation we're having, if he feels like it's this bleak and maybe the Giants won't be in contention to 28, 29, or 30. I mean, I'm sure if it's kind of the Steph Curry parallel, you know, I know he loves the Bay and he's from, you know, the area, you know, up I-80. But, man, Steiny, what about him pitching big-time baseball? Well, what's left of his career? And he's definitely got something in the tank. But, you know, I kind of think about what he's thinking about.
1: Well, and I'll play the sound in a minute from Buster Posey about Webb. But, like, the reason I'm putting Webb aside from those three is because Webb's good. Logan Webb is good.
0: Right.
1: He is a really good pitcher. And those other three guys, they're okay. So, I understand not moving Webb. You move Webb and you're down another, then you just give up your best starting pitcher for a bunch of prospects. Then you're going to have to wait on the prospects.
0: Mm, yeah.
1: So,
0: no doubt.
1: This is Posey about Logan Webb.
2: I don't think it's out of the realm of possibilities at all to think that we can be in contention. And Webby's a guy who's been around for a long time. He's a pro's pro. Had a great conversation with him a couple of weeks ago and was just really enthused to see his enthusiasm about where he is at this point in his career and his understanding, I think, of what it's going to take as he's starting to rack up the years and the innings to continue to be pitching at an elite level. And was just really encouraging just to hear, I think, how excited he was about the way his body was feel like he had, not to speak for him, but, you know, making some changes with the way he's doing some of his work and just felt like his body was in a really good place. And he's a guy that I think we all see as somebody that can mentor the next wave of pitchers that come through San Francisco. And yes, I do think that, you know, we feel like there's still a chance, as bad as this year has been this year, that we can be a team that can be in contention.
0: Well, there it is. You know, those are words, but it's like I'm cooking the books with myself. Sometimes I hear words and make it into, you know, my opinion, or make it work for my opinion or my take. But I guess right there, Logan Webb and Buster Posey are on the same page. You know, we didn't mention Schmidt and Eldridge to go along with Adamas, Devers, and Chapman. So they're on the team, and Jung-Hoo Lee. So, I mean, if I take Buster Posey at his word right now, I'm sure, you know, Logan Webb, they don't need to worry about him saying, hey, what the hell's going on? Get me out of here.
1: I mean, it didn't sound like Webb's anywhere
0: furious.
1: Close to that.
0: Right.
1: But again, the conundrum is if you would have traded Webb, Webb's a good player on a really, you know, he can be a good player on a great team.
0: But that's when we talked about this yesterday, looking yourself in the mirror and having that real conversation of what you are, where you are, and who you are. But I guess they would only move Webb if they thought they really were married to, we got to start this thing all over and maybe eat some of the money. A lot of Giant fans wanted Adamus and Devers out of here and could process it better than when you look at their price tag and the price tag being the reason they're not out of here and the Giants didn't want to eat the money. I guess you run it back and it looks like that's what they're going to do.
1: This is Buster Posey on whether the ownership would pay down the contracts of those three guys.
2: Yeah, I think, again, those are kind of sensitive conversations that we'll have. And I don't know if it does any good to really make that public one way or another, but appreciate the question.
1: All right, that was on that. Chapman, Devers, and Adamus.
0: I mean, I got you. It's just something. And like you said, he was, what did you call him? He was like, I didn't know. I don't know why it's just a blur. You covering the Warriors and me judging you on how you covered the Warriors is a blur, that era of my life, and I was running the streets. But you said Chris Mullin was kind of like Buster Posey, but I don't remember Mully like that. Just like sullen, what? Like, just, and again, it's,
1: well, I don't think not, Buster's sullen. He's just I don't, he's understated.
0: Yeah.
1: It's just who he is. Again, if you wanted a different kind of GM, then you should never have hired Posey. Like, you know exactly who he is and what he's all about. And to me, all these quotes sound like Buster Posey, and I don't expect him to be doing cartwheels because they stink so bad. But he's got to answer the questions about where this team is going.
0: You've been gone, so let me ask you my daily Tony Vitello update. Where you at with him and where they're at? Do you think it's a given, nothing to see here, Gooey's coming back? I wouldn't be shocked either way. That's where I'm at on Tony Vitello.
1: I feel like at this point, after what they've done here at the deadline, that Vitello will be the manager next year, unless he doesn't want to be the manager next year.
0: Mm-hmm.
1: But, I mean, there's a big difference between college and pro sports.
0: And I think he's
1: the lifestyle of the pro athlete is a lot better than the lifestyle of a college athlete. So it's going to be up to him, I think. I don't think he can get fired.
0: Interesting. And
1: I mean, Buster can't fire. Like,
0: I got you.
1: Buster
0: that would
1: can't
0: admit it. Yeah.
1: Extend or can't, you know, he fired, he fired Kapler. No, did he fire Kapler? No, but anyway, he extends Melvin, fires Melvin, hires Vitello. He can't fire Vitello after 1 year.
0: Because of the grade of the manager and what he's doing and what he's not doing. Are you saying just for the optics, Buster couldn't do that? To do something that blew everybody away, why are you doing it? It's never happened. There's a reason it never happened. And then, or do you get respect for admitting your errors? Because I feel like at the deadline, that's what they've done. Hey, Mully didn't work out. Arise didn't work out. Not Arise was, just from a team standpoint.
1: I think Arise worked out perfectly.
0: No doubt, but it didn't manifest into winning, and he moved him. There's some Giant fans saying all you got back was a right-handed pitcher for Arise. Like, he was more valuable than what they got back. But my point is when I saw Arise gone and all these other guys, Ray, Mully, I'm just thinking to myself, and there's nothing wrong with it, Stani. You're admitting your error, and maybe that's half the battle.
1: I don't know where I don't know how much blame Posey puts on the manager for this season. And the bottom line with Vitello is I'm sure there's so much we don't know about his relationship with Posey and all those kind of things. I don't know. We have no idea what Posey thinks of Vitello right now. You know what I mean?
0: I want to know what the players think of him.
1: Yeah.
0: And
1: I'll never get that.
0: But if he comes back, then maybe it doesn't even matter because all that matters is what you just talked about. What does Buster think of him?
1: By the way, speaking of the Giants, their GM, Zach Manassian, will join Willard and Dibb. Willard and Dibbs.
0: Okay. Awesome.
1: 3:30.
0: All right.
1: So Zach Manassian at 3:30. Giants general manager.
0: Not a lot of positivity surrounding the Giants. Like I said, if you asked me for a letter grade, I'd give them a B. But I'm just not
1: going to. Wait,
0: for what? For the deadline.
1: Oh.
0: For getting rid of the guys, some of the guys, and getting, littering the farm with some hope. But I got to believe there's not a lot of positivity. And Willard and Dibbs are great, and they'll ask the necessary questions. But I guess I'm looking at it from

0: Zach's vantage point, you know, you're not doing an interview where business is good, you know?
1: Well, I mean, by the same token, it can talk about the prospects they got.
0: Okay, right.
1: And, you know, we can find out more about them and what their story is.
0: But, yeah, they'll tell on it's a crapshoot, but we'll see. And hopefully they got something.
1: I mean, I can't give them a grade for the trade deadline. I mean, I don't know what they got. I mean, I know the names and the positions, but who knows?
0: It's fair.
1: I mean, who knows? This is more Posey on what he wants out of the final 2 months.
2: We're going to get some looks at some younger players. And I think as much as anything, it's going to be an opportunity for us as a front office and a coaching staff to evaluate some of our players. And some of them are going to get some longer runways than they've had in the past. And so as much as anything, you're looking for, you know, I mean, we keep saying you look for fundamental baseball guys that are going to, you know, throw the ball over the plate, control the strike zone at the plate, catch the ball on defense and make smart decisions on the bases. I do think it's been nice to see that we've been pushing the envelope a little bit more as far as stolen bases have gone the last month or so. So that's been nice to see. But just trying to create a brand of baseball, I think these last 2 months that we can be excited about to build off of and look to build on from what we do here these last couple of months and into the future.
1: All right. So that's what he's looking for. Guys are going to get longer looks, more runways. We're going to see some names in the lineup that are unfamiliar. What else can you do when you're 17 under?
0: Man.
1: 888-957-9570 is the number. It's good to be back, Goo.
0: It's good to have you back. I really mean that. You were missed.
1: I think I need one more good night's sleep.
0: Okay.
1: And then tomorrow I'll be ready.
0: If you don't mind, did you get back over the weekend yesterday?
1: I got back late Sunday.
0: Okay, gotcha.
1: Late Sunday.
0: So your body clock is still out of whack.
1: I'm not in my normal rhythm.
0: How do you think you feel at 2:15? Like, would you do? I'll be ready to go home. Okay.
1: I will be ready to go home.
0: All right.
1: And probably maybe a little nap.
0: Yeah.
1: We'll see. Goober, those courses were so hard.
0: And I got to say something. Kenny, Shasky, and Spadoni, like, they moved me. They were familiar with where you were at. Kenny came in and was at. I'm like, man, I'm not making it about me. I'm just in the dark. But they were familiar with the courses and where you went and played.
1: I mean,
0: man,
1: St. Andrews is the oldest golf course in the world. It's the home of golf. So there's a lot of history. But the neat thing about St. Andrews is it's a public course.
0: Now, how was the weather?
1: It was okay. Talking a little bit about it.
0: People want to hear.
1: Our baseball coverage on 95.7 The Game is presented by Xfinity. 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

0: at 2 o'clock. But now back to Steiny and Goo. Goo, you're my guy. Steiny,
1: eh. All right, thanks, Mark. Appreciate that.
0: Wheel.
1: From the 408. You guys both know the Giants are going to stink for the next 3 years. Stop sugarcoating this terrible team.
2: They might be staring it right in the face. Where's the sugar? We ain't coating nothing.
1: Well, you
2: like my man's back. What
1: you think this team's like a good hitting team? I don't know why.
2: Hey, I predicted 90. Have I given you that pop yet? I'll give it to you this week. That was, while you were out, I admit it, that might be one of my worst takes since we've been together, man.
1: A lot.
2: 90.
1: You asked me about the weather over there.
2: Yeah.
1: Yeah, it was, between 58 and 68,
2: Okay, you weren't in Florida by any means.
1: Usually windy.
2: Yeah.
1: Not a lot of rain, but we had some rain. But, like, when you go over there to golf, like, that's part of it. It's the weather. That's what makes it really hard. Right. And the courses. I mean, we're playing in 25, 30 mile an hour winds.
2: So was that concert in the inside or outside?
1: Outside. Venue? It was at like a football stadium.
2: So no mist or rain.
1: No, that was dry.
2: All right.
1: What was that? Yeah, okay. So yeah, the courses that we played are, three of them are really famous because they're old. They're like the oldest courses in the world. So, and there were, the Open Championship, obviously. Some people call it the British Open. It's not technically correct. But, I played on a couple courses that, pros play on.
2: That's dope.
1: And let me tell you something. There is, those courses are so hard, Goo.
2: Did you guys have like a contest?
1: Oh, yeah, we had action every day.
2: Well, you won 500.
1: Yeah.
2: How'd you do that?
1: Alternate shot with my partner, Ed Roncone.
2: Ed Roncone.
1: Yeah.
2: Sounds like a pitcher. Yeah.
1: You could. He's a big boy. Big boy.
2: All right.
1: Let's go to Steve. Steve's in San Diego. Hey, Steve, what's going on?
3: Hey, guys. I'm a remote tech worker down here. I got lucky to be able to move here, but originally from Portland, Trailblazer fan. Clyde the Glide and all the gang up there.
1: Nice.
3: And I relocated to Bay Area and adopted the Warriors, just fell in love. Had a great ride. But, I've been thinking a lot about who my favorite 95.7 the game show is and broadcaster. And, it's a daily changing experience because you guys are all so different, and I'm different every day feeling about the team and all the challenges that are going on. But I got to say, you two you're the winners. You're my favorite.
1: Thank
3: and
1: you.
3: Partly because half the day I feel like I'm Steiny and half the day I feel like I'm Goo. And I don't know whether I'm coming or going sometimes.
2: Oh, man.
3: But if I had to choose, I have to say Goo is the guy because you're just so honest and you just feel it, man. It's just great. And, thanks for standing up for what you feel, what you think, and letting us know.
2: Hey, thanks a lot, man. Thanks for the love. Wow, Steiny, I like this guy.
1: Thanks, Steve.
2: Yeah.
1: Appreciate you, buddy. All right.
2: I thought he had a Warrior take where he was at with the Warriors.
1: Well, I thought it looked like he was going to talk about, and this is pretty depressing on – he was saying he thinks that all three teams are in a bad spot.
2: I can't.
1: The Warriors missed the playoffs. The Giants are having a monumentally terrible season.
2: Okay.
1: And the 49ers seem to be walking a tightrope.

0: But let okay, can we do this exercise on paper?
1: Okay.
0: I can't put the I want to put the Niners in there, and I told Evan this while you were gone. They won 12 games, and I miss me with the schedule. They won 12 games, went on the road and won a playoff game. Nope, forget what Philly had going on. So to me, on paper, if you did that with everything you had to endure injury-wise, why can't I give you the Niners, that is, the stamp of the benefit of the doubt coming into this season, even though I hate Seattle's in your division, even though I hate the Rams with Miles Garrett and McDuffie in your division, Steiner, they had success. And now you get Kittle back, you get Warner, you get Bosa. I know you got the questions of you know, how healthy they're going to be. But on paper, if we play that game, I can't lump the Niners in with the Warriors and Giants with what they just did.
2: Well,
0: can
2: no.
0: you give me that? And I understand it's different, and schedule's going to be a little tougher, and Kyle's hurt.
1: Well,
0: but man,
1: I mean, I'm just looking at it, starting with the Warriors,
0: okay,
1: and like
0: yep, well,
1: they would be the first. Yes, if we look at last year's Giant 49ers team, they were good. They made the playoffs. They won a playoff game, okay. But since then, the Warriors have not. Been
0: it's
1: good.
0: Been bad, yes.
1: The Giants have been awful. And what I'm saying is, I do think the 49ers are in a real precarious situation. Like, yeah, they could be pretty good. But I also am seeing already that the injuries are coming. And I'm pretty ambivalent about how good I think they're going to be.
0: Right,
1: I'm
0: you.
1: Not sure.
0: I'm with you. And I told Evan, we were talking about windows. That was a theme while you were gone. Windows open or shut. And I got to tell you, I told Evan, and I took the easy way out, in regard to the Niners window, I need to see these 12 games. Excuse me. I need to see this season for me really to determine if the window for the Niners is open or shut. Kind of the cowardly way to go, but that's how I'm with you. Like, it can go either way. But last year did something to me. But you know what? It's not last year. But, man, they're getting guys back, and I know we got a quad with Evans. I'm not trying to overreact. And we hadn't even talked about Ricky Pearsall. Just, my goodness, man. What did you think when you got that news? Just, can you? I mean, he's out for not some game, the season. Debo's back.
1: Unreal.
0: Unreal.
1: The Pearsall thing's unreal. I mean, it's a killer.
0: What a wow.
1: I mean, it's a killer. I mean, like, one thing I've always said about guys who are injured, you can't miss them. You know what I mean?
0: Nah.
1: All you miss is their potential. That's all you miss, their potential. Like, he's never been reliable. He's just never been reliable, and this is year three. So I do think the Niners are in a delicate situation. And I think their season could go either way.
0: I'm right with you, and you know I know we'll have the preview show, and a lot can happen. And again, right now it's them staying healthy. But what if I ran this by you? As big as a fan as I have been of Greenlaw, I'll never understand why it didn't work out for him in Denver, and he was kind of a malcontent. But he, to me, and I got to be careful here because Draymond Green is still on the Warriors and is beloved. But by all accounts, the relationship with Greenlaw and the Niners is one that he's a good soldier when he's here. But I scratch my head as to, okay, why'd he leave? Debo back. I asked Evan yesterday, and I want to hear your answer. The fact that they're both back, is that progress for the Niners? Or are they going backwards because it's kind of they're back because guys haven't hit?
1: I think they're back because – Debo's back because they need wide receivers right now. That's why he's back. And, you know, as for Greenlaw, nice story coming back. But
0: Nick Martin was a ghost last year.
1: He's not going to be the player he was when he was here last, Greenlaw, probably. I mean,
0: but you got to hope he is, right? Somewhere closer to that to give you some oomph. Because you're kind of reaching back into
1: well,
0: the
1: what
0: past.
1: Did he do last year? He was hurt, right?
0: Pretty much, and didn't get along with. Yeah.
1: Let me tell you what though, and I've been thinking about this for a while as it relates to the 49ers. And I can't believe I'm saying this. I really can't. They got to move their practice facility.
0: So you're there, huh?
1: Absolutely. And even if that substation even if it's poppycock.
0: Yes.
1: They got to move it because it's becoming, like, the Philly guys were, like, kind of laughing at it, but also it's so out there about this substation. Call me crazy. I think that's going to turn some players away that ordinarily might want to come here. I'm dead serious.
0: I don't have the intel. I don't have the studies. I just know what's happening, what feels like it, what's continuing to happen with the Niner guys. So, you know, what do you do besides, and I don't know how hard it is to move that facility that would go in, but I think now we're getting to the point, and just hearing you share with us your thoughts, Evan and I touched on this situation. Do you do it just because?
1: Because
0: from afar, and we've had some former Niners talk about this, and Kittle talk about it. So I don't know what you do, but it feels like it's something. But now, you know, Pearsall's out. Stribling has been Spider-Man early on in camp. Now he's dealing with a hammy. And I'm not saying that's all substation related, but you kind of never want that to be not a staple, but a possibility, Steiny.
1: Yeah,
0: for you to say that, wow.
1: Yeah, I mean, again, I don't really put a lot of stock into it. I pretty much put no stock in it. However, I'm not everybody, and I'm not an NFL player. But it's become such a big issue that, yeah, if it impacts one possible free agent signing, then you got to move it.
0: It's Evans, and that didn't have anything to do. You know what I mean? So that
1: right. And again, it's not going to be every player is going to say they're not going to come here, but maybe there's a couple that just didn't want to be a part of it because of that reason.
0: I don't think during the nine years that we've been together, we've ever agreed on where the Niners are at, and maybe you disagree with that, but it could go either way for me, man, to the point to where I'm stunned right now, and I don't have the energy to say one way or another which way this season's going to go. And I know this, and we kind of, you know, touched on it. Kyle has to – it's imperative for them to beat the Rams week one. I don't know how he's healing, how fast or slow that thing's going, the concussion protocol. But, man, oh, man, of all the 31 other NFL teams, Kyle Shanahan means more – to the game day, you know, prep and the team being able to pull something off in regard to win or losing than Kyle, and that's a compliment.
1: I mean, look, I don't think even at their best the 49ers are a Super Bowl contender. I think they're a playoff team at best.
0: Because they got a Seattle problem.
1: Well, I just think that's part of it, but I think they're a playoff team, but I don't necessarily think they're a Super Bowl contender. Now, people could say, you know, once you make the playoffs, you're contending for the Super Bowl. I get that. But, like, I don't have an expectation that they're going to win the Super – or that they can win the Super Bowl this upcoming season. Mm-hmm. And but I think they can win 10 or 11 games and go to the playoffs, but I just don't know if they can make a run in the playoffs. But the real thing is, like, I think that's their upside, you know, playoff win. The downside is really low, though. That's what I'm worried about. Like, I'm worried the downside because of injury could be a 6-11 or a 7-10, believe it or not.
0: So you don't
1: have a lot of players already hurt.
0: I'm laughing because I'm crying. Like, it's ridiculous, but you know, there is no game this Sunday. You got a preseason game, but when you know, I just wonder, like, Pearsall would always show up
1: when they weren't in pads.
0: But it was last year, soft tissue, and that seems to be a thing that the Niners are dealing with. Like, guys, you know, it's a new era now. You don't just get a gut and come into camp out of shape. You got nutritionists and you got your people and you're training before you actually, you know, get to camp. But it just feels like the Niner play, and maybe because we cover the team, but the Niners deal with soft tissue injuries more than any other team. And I don't have the math to back me up, but it just feels that way. But to that point, I just feel like, man, have we seen Kyle's best chance for them to win a Super Bowl? Well, come and go. Because of their age, attrition, and their big dogs getting injured, now you're hoping to stay uninjured. You say bye to Greenlaw and Debo. Now you need both of them back, and you need both of them back. Willard had a great response Friday in regard to the signing to Debo. He's like, hey, I'm not mad at the Debo Samson. I'm driving hearing this. I'm not mad at bringing Debo back, but I hope it's not in the same role. But now with everything that's going around – with Stribling and now the quad with Evans, Donnie, I'm like, it might be the same role. But they have, you didn't hear this, you may have. Lynch said he's going to be their primary kickoff returner.
1: Debo,
0: so that'll be, and Willard brought that up yesterday.
1: Well, he was great at that.
0: Dude, that's all he was popping off as. So that right there kind of tells you what they see, you know, what they envision for him. But I just,
1: they're not going to be able to stay healthy. They're
0: That's
1: just
0: how
1: not.
0: You feel.
1: It is how I feel. Mm. I mean, the way it started, Evan gave me the list already.
0: Yeah, I got it.
1: Give it to me.
0: I got it right here. Give me 1 second. Talk. Mike Evans, quad. Black adductor. Ricky Pearsall, PCL. Kirk calf. Stripling hamstring. Romello height. You know what I mean?
1: Yeah.
0: Just
1: Kyle Shanahan.
0: Oh, I left him off. So.
1: Yeah, I.
0: And let's say this. Tell me how fair this is. This scares me. Goo intel. I don't think during the run with the Niners being successful, even when they lost, a defensive coordinator had Kyle's number like McDonald. And I'm going back to the Christmas game here a couple years ago where the Niners went into that home game against the Ravens and Brock Purdy was the MVP candidate along to me with Lamar Jackson. And the Ravens had their way with the Niners offense. But then you add last year's two games against Seattle, Steiny, where the Niners those two games at the end for one, home field advantage, Christmas Day.
1: Yeah.
0: They didn't get in the end zone. And then you go up to Seattle in a playoff game. You know, like, I feel like now Kyle has a McDonald problem. Along with, oh, by the way, Goo, let me introduce you to two more games with the Rams. Like, I've never felt that way about Kyle's offense against anybody. Now you got that same guy in your division.
1: Their personnel at the end of the year was incapable of matching up with Seattle's. It was just not even on the same level because they were so decimated by injury. Hey, you want to hear a story?
0: Yeah. Give us a few of them.
1: First of all, shout out to all the Scottish people out there.
0: Yeah.
1: What a great country. It is incredible, Scotland. Absolutely incredible. The people are so cool. It's unreal.
0: Like, mean that. Obviously you do.
1: Yeah, okay. Get this. So all my buddies are from Philly. We're, of course, golfing. And a guy's riding his bike right by the course. All these courses are like in the middle of towns. It's so cool. Mm. And there's a guy on a bike riding by, and he's wearing an Eagles jersey. So all my buddies are Eagles.
0: Yeah, gotcha.
1: So one guy, Rocky Fasano.
0: Shocker, right?
1: He looks at the guy, and he goes, go Birds. And the guy stops and says, you know, I haven't heard that in 5 years. And I wear this shirt all the time. So he goes, come here a sec. So Rocky goes over to the guy, this guy from Scotland.
0: Yeah.
1: And they start talking. And the guy reaches into his satchel, pulls out a bottle of whiskey, unopened, and gave it to Rocky. And said, I'd like you to take this.
0: I'd like you to take
1: this. It's unbelievable. And Rocky's like, I can't take. And he's like, you have to take it.
0: Did he take it?
1: He took it. And then... He bought 12 flasks for everybody in the group, and then poured it all into the flasks. He gave him a full bottle of whiskey, or I don't know what it was, bourbon or something like that.
0: Now, that's a story.
1: It's incredible.
0: So that was the theme of the strangers and the people that you came encounter with the whole trip?
1: The whole trip. Every single person we came across was cool. It's just
0: now, how are
1: indescribable.
0: I'm being real because I'm a man of the communities. I'm asking you this. Streets cleaner than here or about the same? Homeless?
1: Nice. Not a lot of homeless.
0: Okay.
1: I'm just curious.
0: Okay.
1: Well, we were in Edinburgh, which is such a cool city. I mean, it's just incredible. And then St. Andrews is wild.
0: How'd you eat? Like your cuisine? What did you have? American or did you?
1: No, it's mostly like a lot of meat.
0: A lot of meat. That's always good. You had a ball, man.
1: It was unreal.
0: And you didn't, now, not being nosy, asking you to be, did you see your other buddies, or were they into IG filming their dinner or where you guys were at? Or were you just like, I'm going LeBron James in the playoffs, zero dark 30?
1: Not a huge picture-taking crew, okay. But yeah, the guys took pictures. I didn't because I'm an idiot. But.
0: Now, you don't know this, and I want to thank you, and the people don't. Before you left that Friday, you invited your daughters out, and I got to, along with Evan, we got to just bond with your daughters, watch you be a dad. That was excellent. But your daughter that lives in London went back while you were gone.
1: Yeah.
0: So that was the only down part. You didn't get to see her.
1: Yeah.
0: Yeah. But luckily, that was a great time.
1: But I'm going to see her at the end of the month again. Okay. So that's...
0: I'm glad you had a ball, man.
1: Oh, man.
2: Can I do a little trivia with you, Steiny?
0: Sure.
2: So Edinburgh has a twin city somewhere here in California. Do you know which one it is?
1: I don't.
2: San Diego.
1: Really?
2: Yes.
0: But how can that be? Exactly.
2: So apparently there's this thing that they got together in the 1880s, and or the 1970s, excuse me, they were officially twin, becoming sister cities, and they have a reciprocal statue of dogs, one in Edinburgh and one in San Diego. And the one in Edinburgh is called Bum, and it's the San Diego dog that was just given to them, and it's literally at the base of the Castle Rock near St. Cuthbert's Cathedral. And I'm not exactly sure what the one in San Diego has, but yeah, something I learned when I was there in my time. But interesting stuff.
1: Yeah, that's cool. That's cool. Yeah, it's an incredible, incredible place.
0: Now the only you'd love it. That was good stuff. Did you see a lot of me out there?
1: Infrequently.
0: Okay, now just
1: infrequently.
0: We keep it real, man.
1: It's infrequently.
0: I'm just curious.
1: You know, St. Andrews had some. There's a college there, so there's a lot of they weren't in school.
0: Okay.
1: Here and there.
0: How it'd play out there, and the steering wheel on the cars on the other side.
1: Yeah.
0: But is it like that?
1: Yeah. And they drive on the, they drive on.
0: Now
1: the
0: why do we do
1: side.
0: It the other way?
1: I have no idea.
0: And always like watching James Bond movies. Like, why is the wheel on the other side?
1: I thought
0: you would know that.
1: I got another what?
0: Why the wheel? We do it different than other. Why they have the wheel on the other side?
1: How did the guy know Rocky was of age to drink? Well, Rocky was 56. Rocky's 56.
0: My age.
1: So
0: he's ready.
1: I think that was pretty safe.
0: You said another story you had.
1: Yeah, but we're up against.
0: No, but remember it.
1: I'll try. Yeah. Can I ask you a question real quick? Why did I laugh when I saw the headline that the Warriors were bringing back Gary Payton? I just laughed.
0: But you knew it.
1: Okay.
0: You knew it.
1: Okay. It is funny.
0: I would love Joe to text you now. Like, what would he even write? Because
1: I'll tell you what he'd write.
0: He'd write,
1: we are set up for next offseason. That's what he would probably say.
0: Who's ignorance embarrassing? Wow.
1: What?
0: I just asked for some brothers there.
1: Oh.
0: Yeah.
1: Hey, we're brought to you by Fremont Bank, here for you, here for good. 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

0: What if I told you that caller we had, was it Pete that gave us that that great compliment,
1: Tim?
0: Made my day.
1: Tim in San Diego?
0: Yeah.
1: Oh, Steve. It was Steve.
0: Oh, Evan wasn't in there yet. That made my day, seriously.
1: That's cool. Yeah, if you want to see, you know, like there's more black people in London.
0: Right.
1: Like,
0: okay, right.
1: There are a lot.
0: Gotcha.
1: There.
0: Okay. Like, I was just checking.
1: Yeah. Not so many up in there.
0: Evan's like, Scotland. What the hell? I asked him, were a lot of goons out there.
2: What have you guys been talking about?
0: I asked him, was there a lot of goons out there? He said a few, but yeah. London, more. Right. Yeah. I hear you. I'll go ahead.
1: No, go ahead.
0: What's more, Debo coming back or Pearsall going out?
1: Pearsall going out.
0: Right. Whoa. Okay.
1: I mean, Debo's.
0: Right. But hold on.
1: I could be wrong, but he's just a guy now, right?
0: Yeah.
1: Debo?
0: Yeah. Well, hopefully he's not under Kyle, but the last time we saw him, you know,
1: the defenses were waiting
0: on him, and maybe they had caught up to Kyle. But we always, and I'll stand on this, we talked about why the Niners' yards per carry went down last year, and we didn't know. We never got that answer, and I just thought, was it the window dressing, a Debo in motion? Even though defenses were having success stopping it, but did that take away a little something? So I'm just curious to see. You know, now that Debo's back, could we see some progress that way? But I hear what you're saying. Ricky was supposed to be the next, right? And yeah. I just can't shake, and I'm going to do it. It's your first day back. Just the bad luck that they're a part of. You, little-ass boy. Like with Ayuk and then Pearsall, man.
3: Stop being a little cat.
0: Just wow.
1: By the way.
0: That's big.
1: Just remember that Debo's last year here, people are saying
0: you.
1: He lost
0: a step. I got you.
1: So
0: I got you.
1: I'm not anticipating, you know, the Debo of, let's say, 21.
0: Saw the end zone 5 times with the Commanders, 700 yards.
1: Yeah. We're out to dinner one night. It's kind of a weird story, but
0: no, we love them.
1: So you know this jacket I wear all the time, the gray one.
0: You took that with you?
1: Yeah. Why?
0: Yeah.
1: Well,
0: I would have got it.
1: It's part of this story.
0: Okay.
1: The jacket.
0: Yeah.
1: So one night we're because all my guys in Philly are like, that jacket is awful.
0: It's telling the truth.
1: They're like, you can't wear that anymore. I said, all right. But I kept wearing it because I needed it. Anyway, I'm wearing it and it's a dark, it's a night. So it's nighttime and it's damp and it's kind of rainy, but we're all at dinner and I'm wearing black pants and that jacket.
0: Okay, got you.
1: And I step outside the restaurant for a minute. And I had an umbrella in my hand, but it wasn't up. I was just carrying it because there was no rain at the time. So I'm walking around the restaurant, and I notice, interestingly enough, after I just said there weren't a lot of black people there, there was a young black woman following me.
0: Okay.
1: Not following me, but coming around the corner. And I just happened to look back and see her. So I go up to the window of the restaurant, and I see the table of all guys.
0: Right. Your guys.
1: Yeah.
0: Yeah.
1: So I'm looking in the window and I pick my umbrella up and I tap it on the window to try to get their attention, like tap, tap, tap, tap, tap. And I realized that the window was so thick, they didn't get their attention. But the nice young lady sees me and goes, excuse me, would you like some pizza? She was carrying a box

0: to pizza. She thought I was homeless.
1: In the jacket. Oh.
0: She goes, would you like some pizza? And I'm like, no. They're my buddy. Just no thanks. I appreciate it, but no.
1: Did you clear that part up that I'm not homeless? I'm in there.
0: I just said, yeah. Thank you, but my buddy's in there, and you know.
1: I'll say this to that. I wonder if some of her calculus was the jacket.
0: That's why I'm saying. That's what all my buddies, when I told them the story, they're like, well, that's because of that jacket.
1: Oh, man. You had a good time, though.
0: Yeah. You know what? You know what they're not big on in the United Kingdom? Ice.
1: Oh, my
0: God. They don't like ice.
1: Well, not at the bars.
0: What do you mean?
1: Ice is essential.
0: No, they don't. Like, they're not big on ice. They always give you, like, 2 cubes. That's it.
1: Oh, man. Yikes.
0: Yeah, it's weird. It's like really weird. They're just not into it. I don't know why.
1: Ice can make a great drink.
0: No kidding.
1: Greater, you
0: know. And I like my my ice.
1: Yeah.
0: Steiny, did you go to one of the oldest pubs in the world? No, I didn't go to that one. Might have been the only one we missed.
1: Did you have a great steak? Because you said you ate a lot of meat.
0: I thought the food was okay.
1: Yeah, and I forget who we talked to before you left that said those should be your expectations. Kind of
0: You don't go there.
1: All right, I got you.
0: Although, some of the guys on the trip thought the food was really good. Give me the meat. Yeah. A lot of meat.
1: Did you put on a few or lost a few?
0: I came back the exact same.
1: Well, then you won.
0: I mean,
1: you look good.
0: Keep in mind, we're walking every course. Mm-hmm. So, we're getting 20,000 steps in a day.
1: You see any sports? Like on the tube, like where you guys are around watching the Giants?
0: No, we're watching golf.
1: Okay, gotcha. I hear you.
0: We were in golf clubs all the time, so they always had golf on the TV.
1: I'm glad you had a ball.
0: Ricky Pearsall's injury is bigger. So did Marcus Thompson write something about Steph Curry like a week ago about how he may not? Disappointed, or did I hear something like that?
1: Well, it read that way, but then when you read the article, there was no Curry disappointment. So when I read that, it drew me in like, oh boy, here we go. And it was kind of like the exact opposite. Evan read it as well. We discussed it. He might have read it different than I did. But I was looking like a hound dog, like, oh boy, the chef's disgruntled. But it didn't come off that way.
0: All right.
1: Yeah.
0: I just,

0: player option tells you they mean business, right? That's how you took that.
1: So, I believe this will be Draymond's last year as a Warrior.
0: I don't believe that, but I believe they got the power to make that happen before the season even finished if something were to pop off.
1: You know, like
0: Draymond's going to be on best behavior, right?
1: What? Are you crazy?
0: No, I am.
1: When has he ever been on his best behavior?
0: Well, this is kind of different because they can move him, man.
1: Okay.
0: See, but I don't
1: know. He's not going to be on his best behavior. Like, that's preposterous.
0: Well, off the court, I mean, like with the there won't be no walking off in the Orlando game.
1: If you don't think so. I mean,
0: what? That's how I feel, man.
1: Draymond's going to be on his best behavior.
0: In that sense of...
1: In sense of what?
0: Him and Yaxel, even if, like, we were kind of throwing this around.
1: Yeah, how's he acting about Yaxel already?
0: It's strange.
1: Gonna be on his best behavior?
0: Yeah.
1: No, you know what? I'll take it a step further. I don't think he's going to finish his career with the Warriors. I think he'll play another year, but I don't think it's going to be with the Warriors.
0: I love that you feel that way, but I would take that bet, partner.
1: You would?
0: Yeah. Even though I took an L and I owe Evan a pop because I thought that deal was going to come back with the player option or multiple years, and it didn't. So I owe him one, but he will.
1: See,
0: he'll be here, Snotty.
1: I don't necessarily think that's true, and I don't necessarily think he's going to be on his best behavior. And I think he's actually – I think there may be a situation where he knows that they're not placating him anymore. He knows. And he also knows they could move him.
0: So what's that mean?
1: I think there could be some tension, honestly. I look at it the other way.
0: Wow.
1: I don't think he's going to be on his best behavior. I think he's going to be feeling some kind of way about either Yaxel or how the teams go. Here's the other thing. If the Warriors go 30-52, why would Draymond want to come back here? Mm. Like maybe he'd want to go to Detroit if they're a contender at that point. But
0: that's interesting. No, you look at it that way. I think I'm on the other side. Like,
1: I think something's going on with Draymond. Mm, I really
0: do. You could be right.
1: And I think that's one of the reasons he kind of went after Yaxel is because he knows he's on his way out. He knows. At the end of the year, he's probably played his last game for the Warriors. Maybe you disagree, but I think first of all, Warrior fans, I don't think, would care if Draymond Green ends his career in Detroit.
0: That's a different conversation. I will say this because I hadn't had a chance to bring it up. But about the LeBron part of this and why I fell for the banana and the tailpipe, and I wasn't by myself. We've heard from Big Smoothie. He was the biggest it's going to happen. Remember that?
1: Oh, that's right.
0: He checked in one time. But I have to tell you this.
1: It's already done.
0: Why did he opt out then, Draymond? Was that strictly, do you think, now I'm thinking like, that was the biggest signal that, okay, they might think they have some action to get LeBron James.
1: Yeah.
0: But now when I revisit it, I'm like, oh.
1: No, I mean.
0: Nothing to see here.
1: He opted out to give them optionality. They tried for LeBron. They didn't get him. And now they just brought Draymond Green back. You cannot tell me. Look, Draymond Green said late last season he wanted an extra year.
0: Yes.
1: And he is not getting an extra year. I don't know how plain as day it can be. I think this is his last year with the Warriors. No matter what happens. I just do.
0: I hear you.
1: And it'll be interesting to see whether somebody wants to take a chance on Draymond for a year. After next year.
0: And I mentioned this to Evan while you were gone, and it's kind of funny that I'm like, oh, well, you ain't going anywhere. But this is the first time I feel like the Warriors stood up to him. But yet I still feel like that's just to a juncture. This year will play, they'll play it out, and then they'll come up with something, he'll be back.
1: Well, but, Goo, you were convinced he was getting that extra year.
0: No. To the point where I owe Evan something, no doubt. So I'm shocked. I'll stand on that, it's not over.
1: I'm not shocked.
0: Yeah.
1: And I probably make too much out of this. No chance Mike Dunleavy's a fan of Draymond Green. I'd be shocked. I would be shocked.
0: So do you think whatever adjective I'm looking to describe because I was out when all that Yaxel stuff was happening. But Yaxel, to me, didn't he wasn't demonstrative or talking about his stuff. Don't

0: stink. Like, I didn't understand what was coming from Draymond, but now I'm thinking the way this thing has played out with his contract,
1: yes.
0: Do you think that was part
1: of it?
0: It's all
1: part of it.
0: And he was just taking it out on Yaxel.
1: It's all part of it. Yeah, I think Draymond's feeling very vulnerable right now.
0: So no doubt Rich Paul was in the lab trying to get him an extra year.
1: He said he wanted an extra year. He went public and said, I'd like to opt out, maybe take less per year. And the Warriors said no. Clearly they said no.
0: For the first time.
1: 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The more I think about it, I couldn't disagree more with your Draymond take. I think something could absolutely happen this year with him.
0: Well, now that's why I said
1: his frustration it's gonna expose itself.
0: Yeah, but he's too smart to know now he can be jesting during the year. Like to me, that's why. If something were to pop off,
1: okay.
0: They can move him.
1: Right.
0: I think he knows.
1: He's already mad.
0: Yeah.
1: He's already mad.
0: But that's an off-season mad. And, you know, some even called while you were gone saying, oh, it's just him being an OG. They're having fun. Nothing to see here. I'm like, please. That's not how you put your hands around a young player or the next. So I just feel like he knows
1: that this
0: red
1: is
0: light
1: his last
0: is there
1: year.
0: And he needs to stop, you know, something really going on to where the Warriors could be like, you know what, it's just time. You're out of here.
1: How hard is it to read these tea leaves? It's simple. He was shocked that his name came up in trade talks. He's like Byron Scott a little way. Like Byron Scott thinks he's Kareem and
0: so
1: Magic
0: funny.
1: And worthy, and he's not really. You know, Draymond thinks he's Curry, but he's not really.
0: Yeah.
1: So I do think it was a big blow when he found out that they were trying to move him.
0: I thought it was something if they could. Right.
1: He acknowledged it affected him. Okay. Well, if you go deeper, he was probably upset about it. Like, really? They're going to trade me. They're really going to trade me. I can't believe it. Then they draft Yaxel. It's just like, and then he wants an extra year. He ain't getting it. Like, what more do you need to see here?
0: Man.
1: He's either going to get traded this year or this is it, I think, for him.
0: Mm.
1: Evan, what do you think? You think this is Draymond Green's last year as a Warrior?
2: I don't.
1: Okay.
2: But I think that he's the one who determines that. Like, they put the ball in his court by giving him a one-year deal, and if he's on his best behavior, then he will continue to be a Warrior. And if he's not, then he will not be.
0: That's why I said he's smart enough to know. It's like that last technical before you get suspended. You know, you go up into that and it's like, all right, let me slow down.
1: But I don't, like, I already think he's not on his best behavior now.
0: But it hits different because it's offseason.
1: I don't buy that at all.
0: I'm not mad at you on that, but you know what I mean.
1: I don't buy that at all. Let me tell you what's going to happen. Put it in the cap. Something's going to happen with Draymond this year. You know how I know that? Because something happens every year with Draymond. And best behavior? I think he's more likely to get frustrated this year.
0: Well, I'm not talking text.
1: Knowing he's a short timer.
0: No, that's his thing. I'm talking about like in the locker room.
1: What about him?
0: You know, something, the personal relationship, him and Yaxel getting into it, and it, you know, he was at fault or what have you. That's the stuff I'm talking about. He's smart enough to know you don't blow past that because that could really lead the organization to be like, you know what, this is Saran. You're out of here.
1: Well, I don't think, like, I think what happened last year at the deadline makes Draymond say, fine, you know what? If they want to get me out of here after 15 years, you know, go ahead. Like, I think he's going into the year, and I don't like the way he's going into the year.
0: Like, see, I feel some of that, but I'm with Evan, man.
1: And the best behavior.
0: Yeah, he controls it.
1: So think about this. When is Draymond Green? The stakes could not have been higher in the NBA Finals. And he blew it. He blew it.
0: Like, but he was at the highest of his powers as a player, though. Even though I'll never forgive him for that. But my point is,
1: the stakes are low. Like, just getting one more year from the Warriors is not a big deal to him. I don't think it is. Like, I think...
0: Well, maybe not getting another year is a big deal to him, obviously. Well,
1: that's my point. Yeah. And it's like, now he's probably like, I don't have to retire a Warrior.
0: And yeah, we see a different... And,
1: like, the best behavior. First of all, they're probably going to struggle, okay? So he's probably going to be frustrated.
0: He's at the lowest of his powers.
1: Exactly. Why would the Warriors want him back? I'm sorry. Like, they're not. It's his last year.
0: Are you telling me Dre and Clay don't make it to the end, huh?
1: Nope.
0: I think he does. That's why I would take that bet.
1: Well, he might if he retires at the end of this year.
0: Well,
1: like, yeah. That's the other thing. I mean, he may just, like, the Warriors don't sign him and no other team signs him. Yeah. And he's just retired.
0: Now, I wonder how many were in that line while he was a free agent. You know, intel will never know.
1: What, 4 years ago?
0: No, just this, you know, while he opted out and waiting on LeBron. I just do wonder, like, was there a Memphis, as he talks about years ago, that inquired about his services? You know, Steph will never get privy to.
1: 415, could the one-year deal have something to do with just clearing the books for tax purposes? Yeah, I mean, that's why it never made any sense to me to give him an extra year, even at a lower dollar, because he's coming off the books. Oh. He's coming off the books at the end of this year.
0: And they could come back on.
1: Yeah, for about $5 million, tops. Like, that's the other thing. I mean, he's... The idea of Draymond mentoring somebody, I don't believe he can.
0: Well, because this is off to a horrible start if he's supposed to be the, you know, the OG or the vet to Yaxel.
1: Yeah. Let's go to Bay Rob. Bay Rob. What's up, Bay Rob? How you doing?
3: Signing and goo.
0: Hey.
3: I don't think they should have took Draymond, Brad. Didn't nobody else want him, so I think that's why they got him. And that whole LeBron thing, LeBron wasn't coming here. So just think, LeBron tied with Curry right now and Draymond. LeBron got to want to up them in order to be back in the discussion he's supposed to be
1: in,
3: as championship wise. So LeBron wasn't never going to come here. He was not never going to come here. That was all a front. He's trying to get another chip, and his best chip was with Philadelphia, his best chances.
1: Yeah.
3: So LeBron wasn't going to never come here with the Warriors. So that was a no-go, and Draymond, they shouldn't have never brought him back, but didn't nobody else want him, so they just brought him back.
1: Yeah, well, I mean...
0: And you think he's irritated, he's bothered.
1: Like, you can't work with Draymond and say, if you opt out, you know, you give us more flexibility, and he goes, okay, he opts out, and then they say, nah, we're not... Right. You can't... All right. That's ridiculous.
0: You had mentioned that, but I thought if you opt out... We'll take care. We'll give you that multiple deal you want. You got your security.
1: In
0: lesser money, but that extra year was so powerful to me, or you know, attractive to Draymond. I just, man, partner, I really believe, to Evan's point and what I've been telling you and what Evan and I discussed, when I say best behavior, it's within the locker room and the team. Like, we're gonna get the junkyard dog and the text and all that on the other opponents. But you know, I'll say this to your point. When Draymond went public with what Steve Kerr said about, and you talked about Tolbert having fun with it, Tom Tolbert, about Steve Kerr saying, you know, it's getting harder and harder to publicly defend you. Like, that was a concoction of strength to me. Like, damn, Steve said that, but I never thought there would be, you know, something to go along with that. And lo and behold, it was. It was a contract for just 1 year, and I lost something to Evan, which I'll gladly pay up. But, man.
1: Yeah,
0: you think I'm reading it wrong, huh?
1: You are wrong. You're completely wrong in my mind.
0: Yeah, we'll find out.
1: You want to talk about falling for the banana in the tailpipe? You said you were going to stop doing that. You actually said Draymond's going to be on his best behavior this year. Why? So he can get one more year from the Warriors?
0: No chance. It can be two. It's just security and retire a dub, man. Yeah, like, until I see it, I ain't buying it.
1: I mean, if the Warriors went to Draymond and said, now, you better be on your best behavior this year if you want an extra year, like, he's not going to respond to that. If he knows right now, probably, this is his last year as a Warrior. So he's coming into this year already, vulnerable.

0: vulnerable. Like, a guy who's vulnerable is more likely to lash out than to,
1: hey,
0: to, you know,
1: yeah, I'm going Florio. Yes, we feel how we feel, but I will tell you, while you were gone, Evan and I shared with the masses, along with E-Dog, how shocked and surprised I was. I even gave the Warriors front office kudos for doing this deal on one, but I just can't. We're in the eighth round, partner. Talk to me in the 15th when, you know, the year comes and goes, and then they say sign over to Draymond Green. I don't believe they had that in them. I believe he will retire a Warrior until to prove it otherwise. Now, something pops off, and I'm right.
0: Well,
1: then they'll be like, you know what? We ain't got to wait to the end of this year.
0: This is last year as a Warrior.
1: Mm.
0: And I think they're okay. Like,
1: well, you could be like, on. You could be right, man.
0: I mean, this is one of those things where and you want to talk about hypotheticals, yeah, and conjecture. I mean, if like Mike Dunleavy doesn't want him back, I feel like that's something we kind of know. And so if he comes back, Mike Dunleavy ought to just resign.
1: Like that.
0: I mean,
1: hey.
0: I think he's actually coming into the season with a short fuse. I think he's got a burr up his saddle, as they say, and I don't think that's going to go away.
1: But
0: and I kind
1: like
0: of agree.
1: Ignoring,
0: with,
1: like,
0: he's got nothing to lose at this point. I agree with that from Buddha Cat. Like, I don't, like, he's already kind of bummed and upset at the way the Warriors tried to trade.
1: I can see that.
0: Right.
1: I can see that. So, but why opt out then? Why wouldn't you just say to hell with LeBron? If it, you know, I'm worried about my neck and chest. If I know, you know, again, if he opted in, it still would have been 1 year and everything could have popped off the same way as far as him trading him. But I just thought, you know what, wink, wink, you opt out. We try to get LeBron, we don't, but you'll be taken care of to where you don't got to worry where you're going to be at. And I know he thinks about it all day, every day. I would about, you know,
0: no, he doesn't.
1: Your tenure with the team being no. up in the air, and they drew that
0: don't
1: line in the
0: sand.
1: Don't you get
0: it? If his tenure with the Warriors is up in the air, everything we know about Draymond Green is not going to be he's on his best behavior. Like, that's not who he is. It's not who he's been. You know what I mean?
1: So let's make a bet.
0: Bet how?
1: This is not his last year.
0: Okay, I'll make that bet.
1: Okay.
0: I'll make that bet.
1: All right.
0: 888-957-9570 is the number. 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
14: He's looked pretty good, huh? Your guy from the Cowboys.
15: Oh, yeah. I was like, oh, boy.
14: What?
15: I was some fuck. It's just all these subjects we're touching on just got me. Feeling some type of way. My phone blowing up with, Guru, you're wrong. This is Dre's last year. I get it. I'm ready for it, but I just don't believe they'll do it. So that's why I guess I'm on the side of the field like, show me. I'm Missouri. Show me then.
14: I think it's, okay, it's you I could think, be, I think it's already done.
15: And that could be why he's handled
14: exactly
15: that Venom Spider-Man
14: right
15: towards Yaxel. Yeah, so that's where it's coming from.
14: I think the Warriors are prepared for something.
15: Wow, man.
14: To tell you the truth.
15: Wake
14: like clearly,
15: up,
14: if look, they're not dumb. If the Warriors have in fact drawn a line in the sand with Draymond, which I believe they have, because the evidence is there.
15: Okay.
14: They tried to move him. He wasn't happy about it. He made it clear he wanted another year. He didn't get it. And they drafted Yaxel,
15: okay,
14: which plays into it to some extent. And They're giving him signals that this is the last year.
15: Okay.
14: And I think he knows that at this point.
15: Okay.
14: And so it's all gonna be about and here's the thing. You think the Warriors didn't talk among themselves and say, you know, they know Draymond could be a problem this year.
15: So the firecracker could go off early.
14: Right. And they have made a determination as a team. And clearly they don't think they're a title contender. So there's not a lot at stake this season. So I believe the Warriors have said internally, we're not giving him another year. And if he acts out, we'll hit him.
15: Wow.
14: We got to hit him now.
15: Wow. Wow. Okay.
14: Like
15: now,
14: I don't believe he just,
15: wow.
14: You know, they just,
15: I'm with
14: Evan.
15: I'm gonna stand on that. I feel like he's got the Janet Jackson in control, not the contract and coming back. But if he's a good soldier, that.
14: But
15: part,
14: he's all. Don't you get it? He's already upset. Clearly, he's not happy. And you know what? 415. He can't help himself.
15: Well, I'll say this: we've seen that. But during the break, I just thought of a scenario. Could you imagine Yaxel getting off to a great start and cutting into Dre's minutes? Now, you could say I'm doing too much or finishing games over Dre.
14: Why should Dre play over Yaxel in a year where they're going nowhere?
15: Mm.
14: Draymond, I think he knows. Mm. Let's go to Fleet. Fleet's

0: Oakland.
1: Fleet.
0: What's up, Fleet?
2: Welcome back, Steiny. Man, hey, let me say this. You know it's layers to this Draymond Green situation.
0: No doubt.
2: What happened in training, whatever they call it, training camp a couple years back?
0: I remember.
2: When he knocked out Jordan Poole. Draymond Green, so in his own world, he actually say on his podcast, yeah, wait to training camp. We gonna figure this out.
0: Yeah.
2: Who has the nerve? You already, right. during off-season training, well, you know, going into the season, you knock somebody out, then you had the nerve to actually say that, and the Warriors reward you with a $27.5 million contract. Soon as he said that, ownership, even though it's about loyalty and the four championships, they should have said, hold up. So everything Steiny is saying, there's so many layers to that.
0: Mm.
2: Durant didn't come to the team. He didn't want to play with no Draymond Green. If Warriors would have got rid of Draymond Green after Jordan Poole would have got hit, after he did the situation with Jordan Poole, I believe Durant would have came to the team. It's layers to this situation with Draymond Green. You think he's about to usher Yaxo in this season? If any of the fans listen, do you think Draymond Green has been to usher him in? When Draymond Green thought he was getting traded a year ago, 2 years ago, whatever it was, he was on the bench soaking every game. He wasn't engaged in certain games. He didn't care if he fouled out or none of that. So what do people expect Draymond Green to do this season? You think he's going to usher Yaxo in, and he already made a soft threat to him?
0: Oh, wow.
2: It's too many layers to this Draymond Green situation that's going to mess up the whole entire season, I believe.
0: Wow. Thanks, Fleet. Appreciate it.
1: He let it out.
0: He's strong.
1: Oh, he was strong. And don't front on me now, Steiny, because now I'm going to need you. You know I've been, you know, I'm quick to come down Draymond's road. And while you were out, I was shocked as all outdoors that this played out. You know, him opting out and only getting 1 year, I was blown away. And I said it had the recipe for disaster. But I guess what I'm doing, I don't want to speak for Evan, but he had his premise that he shared. I guess I'm giving Dre the benefit, and Bayrob and Fleet, and I get it. I'm giving Dre the benefit of the doubt.
0: Again.
1: To not light that firecracker, that fuse, that soon. No, they're not chances.
0: Yes, they are.
1: This is different.
0: You're falling for it. You're falling for it again with him. I mean, like, how many times do you have to be wrong about it?
1: Well, what you mean wrong?
0: Draymond's fine. No, he's not. You know what I mean?
1: Yeah. Like, no, and I told you I was gone, but I shared with you when I came back from Boston. I didn't like, and I like how Fleet put it. It was a soft threat. I go, what is he talking about with training? Yeah. How about let's go get a burger or let's go work out, bud. Meet me in Venice. Let's run the beach. I'm going to show you what you need to be done. But he probably looks at Yaxel as his replacement. But I guess we're talking two different scoreboards.
0: No.
1: And that's why I was shocked. And I give the Warriors all the credit in the world, the Equifax, that they drew a line in the sand and said, Draymond, we ain't giving you a surplus. I lost. And I guess what you're looking at and laughing at me right now is you feel like I'm going to continue to lose if I think we're going to get the best
0: Draymond's
1: version of Draymond.
0: Is in a good frame of mind heading into the year? There's no chance.
1: Yeah. And I'm going to say the Yaxel stuff is leading me to believe no, but I kind of was like, you know, that you know, it can get way worse. But
0: and like,
1: I guess that's
0: I don't know how to spell it out any easier. They wanted to trade him. He knows that. His feelings got hurt in a big, big way.
1: I hear you talking, man.
0: He still opted out, so it wasn't so acrimonious that he's like, well, you guys tried to trade me. I'm not even going to help you. So there's still a relationship there. But he wants two.
1: Right.
0: He wants 2 years. He did not get
1: that, those
0: 2 years. So what I'm reading into it is they're out of the Draymond Green business at the end of the year, if not sooner.
1: Mm.
0: Let's go to Austin in San Jose.
1: Oh, man.
0: What's up, Austin? How you doing, man?
3: Hey, what's up? Welcome back from man. I hope you had a good time.
0: Yeah,
3: it sounds like I know you did because you went to rich guys, so I know you had a good time.
0: Exactly.
3: Hey, listen. I want to agree with Steiny on just one thing, Guru, and that's that the Warriors don't have a chance this year to contend. But aside from that, I'm going to agree with Guru. Until I see it, I'm in the camp of, listen, man, you guys can talk about all this Boy Scout stuff all you want, right? But Jay Braymond's never been a Boy Scout. The Warriors organization has known what he was from day one, and they got four championships. So this notion that he's got to all of a sudden do this and do that and be a mentor, he's not required to be a mentor. That's not in his contract. If he decides to do it, fine. But there's nothing in his contract to say he's got a mentor, Yaxel, anybody else. And what is the plan, Stein? You keep talking about, oh, they're going to let him go and Dunleavy's fed up. What is the plan? If they let Draymond go, who are they replacing him with?
0: Well, he's not.
3: And don't say Yaxel, because Yaxel, we don't even know if he can play defense yet.
0: I don't even know that you have to replace Draymond Green anymore.
3: Okay, but what is the plan? I'm saying, like, you act like, okay, they're going to let him walk. Fine. The Warriors are in no position. Why do you think they're bringing back these dudes that nobody really wants? I mean, there's no vision. Where is Dunleavy's vision for the future? I don't see it. So I know we can put down Draymond because he's the flavor of the month right now, and he's the bad guy and the boogeyman. But right now, and also you guys keep selling the Draymond 1 year like it was a bad thing. What if they offered him 2 years at less money? He said, no, I'll go ahead and take the 1 year at more money. I wouldn't assume they didn't offer him 2 years. I would assume that he probably got more money to take the 1 year. And you play it year by year. It's the point of his career. You might want to play it year by year. You might not want to extend. So let's not assume that Draymond is being messed over here by the Warriors because he came back for 1 year. I think you guys are reading it maybe the wrong way.
0: But Austin, he said he wanted an extra year at the end of this season. Like, he wanted two.
3: Yeah, for what money? For what money? For how much? That's the question we don't know, though. We don't know how much.
0: Well, right? I'm sure it was going to be more.
3: He may have taken 2 years at...
0: At 30?
3: What if they offered him 18? Let's just play games. Okay. We don't know, right?
0: Sure.
3: You don't know. I don't know. But let's just say 18 was... Let's say $18 million a year.
0: Okay.
3: $36 million, right?
0: All right.
3: What if he said, nah, I'm going to go ahead and take the 27 and take my chances in the offseason with maybe getting a little bit more from somewhere else? I can see that. Why not?
0: Well, I'm saying.
3: So, go ahead.
0: I don't think he was offered to, and he wanted to, and like he knew if he was he had to know that if he wanted an extra year, the annual value was going to go down.
1: Yes.
0: Like, but if the net amount went up, he'd probably be okay with it. Now you have a point. Maybe he's going to bet on himself. But
3: the final thing I'll say is, like I said, before you left for vacation, I said that I thought that this whole thing with LeBron was part of the deal. I mean, Draymond is a corporate. He works for LeBron. I mean, he works for Lakers, right? He's a corporate guy. If they sat down and said, look, I'm going to go ahead and opt out. You guys can give you guys some optionality, the big word optionality, which didn't materialize, right? I didn't ever believe it anyway. But let's just say for a second it was even possible. I told you guys before, there's no way they were going to mess over Draymond. I mean, they were going to give him his money either way. Okay. Now you may have a point. Maybe Draymond wanted 2 years, but that doesn't mean that he was necessarily disappointed. He's a businessman. He knew there's a chance they wouldn't offer him but 1 year. We got to be open minded to say, let's not give Dunleavy credit for all this stuff he supposedly has done with Draymond. I'm not buying that.
0: Though. Okay. Thanks, Austin. Appreciate you as always.
1: Well, we know how he feels. And before, I'll say this, before we found out, you know, he's coming back on that 1 year deal, Evan and I were throwing around and I was so adamant he was getting multiple years that, you know, he threw the $18 million, 2 for $36 million. Like, he would take that pay cut, but that extra year meant so much to him. And the fact that he was going to be here and have that security, Steiny, I thought it would, we were like, Evan, 2 for $40 million, 2 for $36 million is in Austin's example, and that didn't happen. So,
0: nope.
1: I'm in the bushes watching, but until I see them really, they got the instrument on the tooth extracted, then I'll be like, wow, you were on to something.
0: And was it last night, Draymond was at the Valkyries game? Or a couple nights ago?
1: Yes, sir. Yeah, it's all Joe. Yeah,
0: talking to Laker.
1: Yeah, that's that. Good call.
0: Saying, you know, I'm going to get you this year.
1: We got to. He was there.
0: Yeah, I
1: got you. We agree to disagree. But, man.
0: Yeah, something's going on with Draymond.
1: All right.
0: Let's go to Chief. Chief's in Oakland. Hey, Chief.
4: Hey, how y'all doing today?
0: Hey.
1: Doing great.
4: How you guys doing today?
0: Hey.
4: Hey, it's crazy my guy also said that he don't know if Yaxel can play defense yet. I felt that real funny. But this Draymond situation is getting blown out of proportion. I feel like Draymond is going to be a big help for Yaxel. I guarantee you guys, and Guru, you even said, like, you kind of nervous right now. Stop being nervous. I guarantee you the Warriors be better than what all y'all think they're going to be this year. I guarantee you guys.
0: I hope you're right.
4: It may not be the top tier of San Antonio, OKC, but you guys make it seem like Jimmy is just like he is not good at all because he hurt. When that guy come back, he got a chip on his shoulder. And I guarantee you how he going to play good. Watch how the second half of the season be for the Warriors, and then compare them to how y'all was talking about how they's going to be without LeBron. It kind of worked out that we didn't have LeBron.
0: All right.
1: I'm not convinced.
0: Hey. I'm not convinced Butler's playing another game for the Warriors.
1: Did you see that video where he popped out his chair? The guy scared him the other day.
0: Yeah, I didn't get what that thing was though.
1: Evan, what was it? A snake or?
5: Yeah, it was like a garden snake.
1: And Jimmy popped out. That's not funny. I'll give him credit. Like, nobody wants nothing more than the Warriors season to be something. Now, when is that day? After the All-Star break? Later? Earlier? I'm all for that. That's love that the caller, you know, was putting out there. And if that were to happen, hey, I'm all for it. I'm just – and that's why I kept saying this. People were coming down my road. You sound like a simp. Because I said, Stoney will be proud of me. And you would be proud of me that I'm looking past next year as a whole with expectations for the Warriors. And what excites me and gets me, you know, ready to go is the books reset and they get that black NBA Amex card and Mike Dunleavy can go sell the team and go make purchases. I hate that I'm looking towards that. But if that caller's right, I'm ready for it. We make the playoffs?
0: No.
1: Well, you don't know that, but
0: they're not going to make the playoffs.
1: See,
0: dude.
1: I'm already kind of okay.
0: And that's another reason why, like, I believe the Warriors, I think they know they're in for a tumultuous year. And you know what? We're not done with Jimmy Butler yet either.
1: Well,
0: I'm not like, I don't know if you were even here that week. I think he's going to want an extension before he comes back.
1: Well, you handle that when you handle it. But once it's up, you can say sayonara, and a lot of it's going to be what he looks like when he comes back. Now, what kind of minutes restriction is he going to be on? I can't wait to see it, but I'm waiting on Jimmy.
0: Hey, didn't they get some good news on Moody? Moody's
1: I know Curry went to his camp in Arkansas.
0: You're saying like 3 or 4 months maybe, which is I don't know.
1: I didn't hear that.
0: I saw, was it Doc Pandya? Might have been that guy. I can't remember.
1: Shout out to the Doc.
0: I can't believe it.
1: Oh, that was interesting. I didn't expect that from you.
0: I just can't believe.
1: I was shocked.
0: I think you're the same old goo.
1: Well, Evan's in there with me too. I think he controls. He controls his fate. You believe like me, he's going to be on best behavior.
5: I think if he wants to be a Warrior for life, he has to be. Okay. And that also probably means taking a bunch of small deals after this year.
1: Yeah.
5: Like if Draymond comes back and says, hey, I'll take a Bettman deal for the rest of my career to be a Warrior for life.
0: I mean, do we have to pay him when he's 50?
5: No, until he says I'm hang him up.
0: So the Warriors got to let a guy play if he's not even capable of playing anymore?
1: No, not to that. Now you're just
5: they did it with Iguodala.
1: Well, he was coaching. But Steiny, I hear you, and you're not the only one in my world that's telling me that. I'm sharing with you some intel, but until I see it, I'll believe it. But the bottom line is I think Dre wants to stay here. And he knows if he's, you know, acting up, they got the power to just put that thing to bed before the season's over. So that's why I'm thinking we'll get the best version of him.
0: And you know what else crossed my mind?
1: What?
0: We've talked about it, but yes, it'll never happen. But if there ever were a time to move Steph, It would be right.
1: Oh, well.
0: It would be right now.
1: Yeah.
0: I get you. The next season.
1: I get you.
0: I don't anticipate that happening, yeah. But we've got a lot of stuff to figure. Like, think about this, Goo.
1: That extension. I'm fascinated on that.
0: Think about all their key players.
1: Well.
0: Draymond Green.
1: Okay.
0: Something's going on with him entering the season,
1: All right. I believe, too, but
0: if Steph Curry does not sign a contract extension in August, that's a sign.
1: I'm begging for that to happen.
0: Jimmy Butler. Well, I don't believe Jimmy Butler is hell-bent on having to come back and play for the Warriors.
1: It's almost proof to the Warriors.
0: He can go work out for teams in the offseason.
1: All right.
0: Like,
1: but they're done, though. The bill will come due. So I feel like the Warriors got the power over Jimmy in regard. They already know we're not going to have you for half the season. And to that caller's point, you know, we don't know what, you know, after that means or looks like, but I know for a fact Joe Lacob and Mike Dunleavy are going to be watching the game, seeing Jimmy and kind of judging him on where he's at and where he's not. And if they can get out of it, which they can after the season, let the chips fall where they may. No hard feelings.
0: I feel like it's way overstated, this idea. The idea that Butler's going to have to come back and play 30 games so that he can get paid again. I do not believe. I think that's overstated.
1: So what card would he have to play Jimmy to combat that? I'm not ready?
0: Yes.
1: Ooh. Ooh.
0: That's his MO,
1: no,
0: dude.
1: It is, but boy, I feel like the advantage is the Warriors, not you, Jimmy. But if you play that card, and if this season is already bad, they might be like, yeah, take your time. But we ain't paying you. Oh, my God. That would be
0: so
1: negligent.
0: So you think the Warriors part. You think Jimmy thinks he doesn't have leverage? You're crazy. I mean, you may be right. Yeah. The Warriors have a leverage. But don't think for a minute Jimmy doesn't think the leverage. Look, here's what's going to happen.
1: Yeah,
0: tell you this right now. Butler's going to say, I think I'm ready to come back.
1: Go ahead.
0: But I'm not coming back because if I get hurt, my career's over, period. So he is going to want an extra year.
1: Some security.
0: Yes.
1: Chicken.
0: Yes.
1: Wow.
0: And the Warriors are going to, he's going to ask the Warriors for an extension before he comes back and plays one game.
1: Wow.
0: Don't you think?
1: Well, he could do that.
0: I wouldn't.
1: I'm not doing that.
0: But you don't understand, like, it's the mentality of these guys.
1: No, I get the mentality. No, hey, I like it from the player standpoint. What I'm looking at from the Warriors standpoint, like, hey, Jimmy, that's cool and all, but we're not doing that.
0: Okay.
1: You're 38.
0: Then I'm not coming back.
1: 40, right.
0: Then I'm not coming back.
1: Yeah.
0: Well, that's another thing that's gonna.
1: You're not in your. You're not 23. You know what I mean? Oh my
0: gosh. What if I told you in a crazy way, I'm on Jimmy's side on this one? Like, I'm not saying the Warriors should.
1: Okay. That's what I want to hear.
0: I completely understand if Butler were to play that game, which
1: I
0: believe
1: get it
0: he's
1: too.
0: Definitely
1: I get
0: playing.
1: It too. I get that too.
0: Okay.
1: But
0: so
1: you
0: what
1: lose
0: we disagree
1: that
0: on?
1: Game, though. You lose that game of the Warriors saying, okay, Jimmy, how much? Oh, my gosh. Like, 38 with this injury, he might be 40 with the lower extremity. We don't know.
0: Right.
1: But I'm not letting you hold us hostage to where we got to break you off some more bread.
0: Right.
1: And we're
0: so he's not going to play for him.
1: That could happen.
0: It will. I don't know if it will.
1: Yeah, but Stoney, you get another dollar from me before we see you ball, buddy. That's what I'm saying.
0: He's
1: from
0: a
1: team standpoint.
0: Why? If you're Jimmy Butler. Okay.
1: And I get it.
0: And you're coming off a catastrophic injury, and now there's 30 games left in the season. I know y'all out there in La La Land think that Butler's already thinking, oh, I'm coming back in February, and we're going to make a big move, and we're
1: going to
0: make a run in the play. It's not going to happen like that. That's not how it's coming down.
1: Okay.
0: Jimmy Butler's going to be like, listen, he almost has a right to ask for that extra year if they want him to come back this year and play.
1: But waiting on you to say
0: what?
1: If the Warriors said, okay, Jimmy, how much would you like, and broke him off some change, what would you think of the organization at that point?
0: They're not gonna.
1: Okay, no doubt.
0: They're not gonna do that.
1: This is the caddy with the engine smoking. Like, man, hey, you want to get some new tires? No. I'm trying to get something else. Oh, man. I get that what you're saying about the athlete trying to finesse the game. You can ask all you want. But, man, oh, man, Mike Dunleavy should be relieved of his duties. And Joe Lacob tested if they think for a second you want to give Jimmy, after this injury and his age and what you're already on the hook for, to give him some new money.
0: They're not going to give it to him, but he's probably going to ask. Right. And you know, that's the other thing. Maybe one of the reasons they didn't give Draymond the extension is so that they can tell Jimmy, no, we can't give you an extension. Don't you see what we're doing? We're clearing the books for next year. So we didn't give Draymond any money, and we're not giving you any money, Jimmy.
1: Yeah. But like, and what Jimmy's doing,
0: Joe Lacob's not into clearing cap space next year.
1: All right.
0: And trying something. I don't know what to tell you.
1: But real quick, that card that Jimmy's going to play is for a youngster that, you know, just had a Kobe, Mike, or Steph Curry in his prime season and got hurt. Not you at 38. I get you asking. My kids ask for a lot.
0: Jimmy Butler's going to say, hey, remember with me? You're the fourth best team in the league. Now break me off another year. Seriously, that's the way guys think. All right, that segment was brought to you by Safeway.

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1: I've been turning down interviews all week. Hoda Kotb reached out, Oprah, George Stephanopoulos. So I said no. I was booked on the Deitch Podcast before the Taylor Swift phenomenon. 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
8: You know what is funny to me? It's football funny. Say what you want about Ayuk. They need him. I'll leave that there. They need him. Tell me I'm wrong.
9: You're wrong.
8: They need a receiver of his caliber before he got hurt.
9: Let me tell you, Goop. Let me help you here with the Warriors real quick.
8: Go Warriors!
9: Don't you see? Don't you get it?
8: Go, yeah, there. That's
9: don't
8: the
9: you get
8: I
9: it?
8: Know.
9: What's going on with the Warriors? They have telegraphed what's going on, which is.
8: I don't like any of it.
9: This is bite the bullet year.
8: All right.
9: Plain and simple. And the only thing they got to worry about is if Steph Curry is okay with it.
8: No, that's like, major.
9: Here's the thing. Like Steph knows they're in a little trouble.
8: You
9: or
8: think?
9: Something. Yeah, they
8: that's
9: are.
8: That's my joke. Hello, and that's why I want him to light a furnace underneath them and table these contract talks. Everybody's taking his kindness for basketball weakness. Oh, he don't care. He's okay. Leaving in a better place. And I'm just like, man, Steph. He knows. You know, he would never, and they would never say, what did you say, bite the bullet year? But, man, they know things can change in a hurry as far as recruiting, bringing in talent, spending after this season, and they're going to put their best foot forward. But, man, Curry, and I've said it while you were gone every day, please, for the sake of the goo, just – or you could do the extension and take and do the Jalen Brunson. I know Carmelo Anthony wasn't fond of that. And take a hometown discount so they can use that money elsewhere. But, man, Steiny, if I'm Steph Curry, when I'm healthy, playing where I'm playing, or playing how I'm playing at my level at 38, my gosh, Steph Curry is still box office. You got to get something around him, man. You just do.
9: Do you think Jimmy Butler will be on the team after this year?
8: I don't.
9: I don't either.
8: Okay.
9: Do you think Kristaps Porzingis will be on this team at the end of next year?
8: I don't.
9: I don't either.
8: Okay.
9: I don't think Draymond Green will be on this team at the end after the season's over.
8: See, I do.
9: Melton
8: there.
9: Won't be on this
8: okay,
9: team.
8: I'm with
9: Payton
8: you.
9: Won't be on this team. We'll see about Horford.
8: Okay.
10: My fault.
9: But, dude, they're trying. They're not giving out money this year.
8: Anthony, and nor should they.
9: Anthony.
8: To the ones that they had well, they have, technically, but go ahead.
9: Anthony from Vallejo. What's up, Ant?
11: What's up? I'm from San Francisco. I'm just in Vallejo right now.
9: All right.
11: And you know, I always call from Brentwood, but got to give you guys the city that I'm currently in. So, first thing first, Carmelo needs to go.

0: suck on a lemon. Because who cares what you think about what Jalen Brunson did, considering that Jalen Brunson is a champion. Not just any champion. He's a champion in the Mecca of basketball for the New York Knickerbockers. So, Carmelo, be quiet. I love hearing from the older players and the players that once were, but they really got to check their jealousy at the front door before they give their commentary. Because at some point, you just sound like an old grumpy guy. I'm 39. I'll be 40 in September. I'm already over the. I'm already kind of an old grumpy guy. So I make sure that my wife checks me. And she's like, "You sound like an old grump right now." And I'm like, "Okay, cool. I'll be quiet." So Carmelo needs one of those. But the reason I called is because of this. Draymond Green. The reason why he's the flavor of the month, which is what a few callers back said, is because he won't shut the hell up. And I don't mean shut up and dribble. I just mean be quiet. Like, he constantly wants to talk and give his two cents about everything, and he wants to stay in the mix. Now, I do believe that he had good intentions on trying to opt out, or he did opt out to give the Warriors flexibility. But I also equally believe that he knew that there was not a great chance that LeBron would get here because we don't have a team good enough for, at 42, LeBron to feel confident that he could actually contend. You got to think about it. After a certain age in any sport, you're like, I'm trying to win. Russell Westbrook wants to get somewhere and win. DeMar DeRozan wants to get somewhere and win. After 35 or 36, when you put in all the work, you just want to get somewhere and win. And so that's why I believe that Draymond did what he did, but I also believe that Draymond knew there's not a good chance that he's going to get here. And the reason why we talk about Draymond so much is because he just talks so darn much and he should be quiet. Now, as far as the plan goes, the plan is as such. We are going to ride the next, at least the next year, maybe two. We're going to clear the books. If Steph is still here, we will try like hell to get him some quality help so that he can actually contend at 40. Because like Reggie Miller, you can play a little deeper into your age when you're just a shooter and he can come off a screen and do all that stuff. But I just think what we are seeing right now is an organization that has tried every single thing that they could and nothing has worked. The last shot in the dark was Jimmy Butler and he tore his ACL. And that was their last, that was honest to God, guys, their Hail Mary. And it didn't work. So now we just gotta roll with it.
1: Yeah, I tend to agree with you. I also have a theory. Here's my you ready for the theory?
2: Give it to me.
1: This is my theory. Yes. So Draymond opts out to give him optionality. And I believe that had LeBron chosen the Warriors, then Draymond would have gotten a two-year deal because they would have given LeBron a two-year deal, and then they would extend Curry. And so at least those three guys would all be back for two more years.
2: Yeah.
1: But
2: and he had a part in closing that deal. That would have been his commission.
1: But exactly, kind of.
2: But he did right.
1: They didn't get... Like, the difference between getting LeBron, what I'm believing now is the difference between getting LeBron and not getting LeBron is when they, now that they didn't get LeBron, they are all, they're just, let's get through this year. We'll do the best we can.

0: one LeBron James.
1: Yeah.
0: And I've been with y'all to where we got four rings, you know, blood, sweat, and tears. Once the dust settles, because I'm going to go try to get that commission, and LeBron doesn't come here, I get the one-year deal. If those were the facts, oh, my gosh, Donnie, I would be lifting weights, playing dominoes, doing whatever, chilling with the fam. But I would be like, you got to be kidding me that it wasn't on my own merit that cost me my tenure. Like, that me coming back for multiple years was predicated on me getting somebody else. Like, that would irritate me just from the outset.
1: Well, if they get LeBron, their strategy is one avenue. If they don't get LeBron, they're going down another avenue. It's like Draymond. If we get LeBron, this is going to be a two-year deal, and we got 2 years of this, period, if we get LeBron. We got to, you know, it's going to be 2 years. Okay, we didn't get LeBron. Well, that means, A, we're not going to be as good as we would have been with LeBron.
0: But what about me?
1: What do you mean, what about you? We're clearing the books. What don't you get, Draymond? We're clearing the books.
0: But you're willing to make exceptions if I go recruit this guy or help you get if we land him.
1: No, it's not that. It's had they gotten LeBron, then the Warriors are looking at 2 years of LeBron, Draymond, Butler, maybe.
0: Yeah.
1: You know, maybe LeBron comes. They do extend Butler for another year.
0: I get it now.
1: So, I don't.
0: Now you're like, all systems are go, books reset.
1: Right. LeBron not being here means is they can get to this place.
0: But now you got me concerned about Jimmy. And when he does come back, to the one caller's point, a few callers back, saying, hey, we got a chance once Jimmy comes back. But I don't think he was even thinking that Jimmy's going to play this domino, because Jimmy loves bones, of I need some more money before I make my debut. Like, I can't.
1: What do you mean?
0: Jimmy Butler. You talked about it before he comes back.
1: Right.
0: But you were like, no, he's going to be like, hey, I need, you know, some money to come back.
1: I think he will.
0: He was omitting that this possibility, but I just can't believe Jimmy thinks
1: he
0: could get.
1: Serious,
0: no, Goon? Not pull it, but that it would work. Play the card, but it's not going to work.
1: Okay. And then you think Jimmy will come back? Like, this is, I'm just blown away sometimes. So Jimmy's going to ask for another year. They're probably going to say no. And you think Jimmy will just be like, okay, I'm going to bust my hump.
0: Oh, no.
1: He won't. He's never done that.
0: So now, again, I'm not exactly. Now you got me thinking we might not see Jimmy.
1: Right.
0: Because of bread.
1: Yes. I mean, Jimmy Butler.
0: Yeah, I didn't have that.
1: When you guys say Jimmy doesn't have leverage,
0: well,
1: you got to understand that if there's also a risk. If he comes back for the Warriors and this is the last year of his contract and he re-injures it, he is done.
0: Finito.
1: He'll never get another contract. So I completely understand why he's going to ask.
0: But what if...
1: When the Warriors say no, I think at that point he says, you know what? I'm going to give the knee 3 more months.
0: And if I was Jimmy, I would do the same damn thing.
1: Exactly. That's why this is, to me, their bite the bullet year. It's, you know, 7 things need to work out.
0: Yeah, but what if Mike feels like, and only Mike knows this, or we can't close any deals. All right, Jimmy, what will it take? But no, they're not willing to do that. They're not going to.
1: I'd be shocked.
0: Okay.
1: No, they're not going to, because they're telegraphing what they're doing. Yeah. They want cap space next year.
0: And they're going to have it.
1: Marv is in Livermore.
0: Our man, Marv.
1: What's up, Marv?
2: Hey, welcome back, Steiny.
1: Thank you.
2: I'm not going at you strongly today because I want to hear more of your stories on your trip. So glad you're back.
1: Thanks.
2: You had a good time. I just have a difference of opinion between you and Goo regarding Draymond and then Butler. So if you guys let me
1: say it.
2: You guys are saying that Warriors have the leverage against Draymond, and you guys should know when somebody's on an expiring contract with Draymond, already earned all of his money, he has leverage, because if they try to trade him, they'll just tell the team, hey, well, I'm not going to be signing with you guys next year. So what would they give the Warriors? Garbage. So we would get 0 for him or something next to nothing, which gives

0: some leverage. And then two, on the Jordan Poole thing, if he was my son, I mean, it just looked terrible, right? Terrible. Draymond should have never done that. But you guys are forgetting when it happened, what was Steve Kerr mad about? Was he mad about the punch, or was he mad that it got leaked?
1: Yep.
2: Gotcha. The latter.
0: So yeah. if it did not get leaked, I think they could have worked it out, but it became public, and then Jordan became a meme, and he had to leave. But I believe if it did not get leaked, this stuff happens all over the NBA.
1: Maybe.
0: Is it acceptable? It shouldn't be, but that stuff happens. Even Steve Kerr got punched and continued to play with the guy who punched him. So I think it was because it got leaked caused the issue for them to have to get rid of Poole. But then, and then on Butler, because they changed the tank rules, it's going to be much harder to trade him this year because no team's going to accept him and try to lose. And so I think what's happened is this all points to Dunleavy, because Dunleavy should have traded Draymond last year when he still had a year. And then you could have got something because he had that year, but he didn't.
1: Right.
0: And then with Butler, who do you think looks the best right now to the rest of the league? Pat Riley, who told Jimmy Butler, you are not getting a two-year extension, or Dunleavy, who had to give it because he had to do something to look like he was helping Steph. And now we're stuck with the older player making $61 million. So who looks better, Pat Riley or Dunleavy? So for me, Dunleavy has not shown he's up to the task of being a good GM. I called last week. He doesn't have that juice. So it's 4 years without contending. You really think in the next 2 years we're contending? It could be a 10-year period when we're not contending because the Bulls never came back. So Dunleavy has to do something to give us confidence that he is the right guy.
1: Mm. Fair enough, Marv. Appreciate you, buddy. 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
2: Yeah, man, I'm just looking at that win total last year, as bad as it was, and now Moody and Jimmy are not to start the season. How could anybody come down my road, your road, or any Warrior fan that was just saying, hey, excuse me, if I think we're not going to be get off to a good start or the playoffs could be an impossibility. Like, just a bad hand, and you said bite the bullet. I hate it, but I understand it. But, man, I don't know how you pull a rabbit out of your hat for this to be the year that they can make a 7-game series. That's just that's so the books reset. That's my playoffs, man. And I hate that I'm thinking that way and looking down the road down yonder, but that's where I'm at.
1: Yeah, you know, the other thing I was thinking about with Butler is, you know, people say he has no leverage. Well, he does have leverage. And what that leverage is the Warriors PR machine, which let every media outlet and every fan know that with Jimmy Butler, this team had the fourth best record in the NBA during that span. Now, I think that's cooking the books a little bit, but if you put that out there, I think it's fair for Jimmy to say, look, we're a different team with me. So I want another year.
2: But somebody needs to get paid to find out, because if I'm the Warriors and you know, I'm given those numbers, there's a new movie. And the new movie is, okay, what's our record with you after you come back from the ACL and nobody wants to budge on? The Warriors don't want to give them bread to find out that new record. And Jimmy don't want to show you without getting new money.
1: Exactly. I didn't come in
2: today thinking there was no way Jimmy could not play for the Warriors healthy. I now leave the studio like, how can that happen? I understand both sides.
1: Well, and that's why I mean, of all the scenarios regarding Jimmy Butler, the one I think is the least likeliest is the Warriors are hanging in there. And then in February, Butler comes back and they are noticeably better and they make a playoff run. Yeah, I don't believe that. I think that's the least likely thing to happen.
2: Because Jimmy would be risking his biscuit to do it, man.

0: And the Warriors would be paying for, you know, a car that was in the shop and you didn't test run it. And you just, you know, you start driving and you're like, oh, whoa.
1: I mean, I kind of think it's almost a little bit untenable. Like, there's under no circumstances can the Warriors give him a contract extension. And kind of, there's no chance, there's no upside for him to come back. This is, I think some will percolate there for sure.
0: But that's a wow. That's a something burger for sure.
1: Yeah. Yeah. Yep. How you doing, bud?
0: I'm doing okay. I'm really floored because I didn't have this on my Warrior bingo card. What? About that day, that infamous day that he's healthy, what's going on? And now I'm just like, man, that is, Metal's got to meet the road. That's a big deal. And could you imagine the Warriors breaking him off change before he debuted, what he is or going to be after? So, you know, I'll throw you a curveball real quick. Oh, we got 5 minutes, Donnie. I just, one thing I meant to ask you this about Vitello. I got to do this. Has he done anything in your mind to warrant year number two? Not his decision, just if you're Buster Posey. Is there anything in your mind that says, you know what, I got this wrong, we're going to get a new skipper in here?
1: I don't know. I mean, I can't answer that question.
0: Would you think he got screwed if that were to happen?
1: Who?
0: Vitello, if Buster were to move on?
1: No. Not a great manager.
0: I just want to know if the guys respect him, man.
1: They don't. I can tell you that right now.
0: Then we should end this thing come game 162.
1: Maybe we will. Like, that's the, like, I have
0: that
1: idea how Buster Posey truly feels about Tony Vitello after 110 games. He might be saying, I made a big mistake. Well, if he's saying that, he's going to fire him. If he thinks that there were extraneous things that were not Vitello related that kept the team down, he'll keep him. You know what I mean? I mean, but I don't think...
0: I'm either way on it. Like, man, I can't wait to... And again, you brought it up, and I said that couldn't be your answer, but how Tony's thinking about this whole thing, too. Like, did I make the wrong decision, you know? Is it better for me in college?
1: Yeah, I don't know. I mean, I kind of think it's tough going back to college after the pros. But...
0: Did Mike Montgomery do it when he left the Warriors?
1: Yeah, he ended up at Cal, remember?
0: Oh, man, come on, goo.
1: Wait.
0: I think you're right.
1: Yeah, that's right. He went to Cal.
0: Yeah. It continued. Yeah, what? This Steph extension, that will happen before the Butler thing, and obviously Draymond being a good soldier or being careful is making this season far more than the win-loss record. Just man, fascinating to me.
1: I mean...
0: Man,
1: the beauty of where the silver lining, because everybody's down on the Warriors, but the one silver lining is kind of no matter what they do with Curry, it's like they can do whatever they want with Curry and still do whatever they want in terms of money. Like, he's on the books next year. So even though they're going to have a lot of cap space, you know, he's going to take up a lot of it, but they're still going to have plenty of money. And then if they choose to extend him this year, he might not get the 65. He might take 50. So he's helping you in that second year by dropping 17 million. Like he's not an issue at all. Mm. Like we could, not that they're gonna, but like Steph staying doesn't tie their hands. You know what I mean?
0: Right.
1: But Draymond coming back for another year and Jimmy coming back for another year, then, like, here's why it's all over. Because why would the Warriors, what have they done this year?
0: Nothing.
1: Right. They've run it back.
0: Right.
1: Okay, so you think the Warriors... We're going to extend Curry, give Draymond an extra year, re-sign Butler. Like, they're not going to do that this offseason because they're probably not going to have a good year. And running it back will be out of the question. Like it's,
0: but that would be the worst thing to do, right?
1: What?
0: To run it back after this season.
1: But that's my point. They,
0: you got
1: that's
0: freedom.
1: That's why they're not giving Draymond another year, and Butler won't get a contract extension before he plays a game, because then they're running it back for the following year already, and they don't want to commit to that right now. I wouldn't either.
0: Yeah, me neither.
1: All right. I see Frank. I got to get you on the other side. Frank from Atlanta is gonna wait for the other side. What about Jimmy coming back to show the Warriors and the league that he's still a valuable piece? I just think that's a little overstated.
0: Right.
1: That's all.
0: And I had a take that I don't want to say went viral. Kenny clipped me. I was saying it to Evan. I felt some type of way about
1: You want to say it?
0: Yeah, of course I have to.
1: Oh, okay.
0: I'll get to it on the side and your thoughts.
1: All right. We'll
2: see.
1: We do that.
0: Thanks, E. Yeah. How you feeling?
1: Not great.
0: But you, man, the not fast, but you throwing heat.
1: Not great.
0: Yeah.
1: I need a good night's sleep. But I'm, you know.
0: No dose.
1: No, that's what I wouldn't take.
0: Well, you're right.
3: Any you're jet right. lag?
1: Yeah, a little bit. My what's it called?
0: Body clock.
1: Body clock's off.
3: The circadian rhythm?
1: Yes, exactly. Exactly.
0: Right.
1: Circadian rhythms? Yeah. The Valkyries are back at Valhalla tonight. Golden State takes on the Toronto Tempo at 7 o'clock, and you can listen live on 95.7 The Game or the Odyssey app.

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1: Hey, it's Jen Hatmaker. 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
4: All right. Thank you.
5: Good to have you back, man.
4: Priest. All right, let's start with Frank from Atlanta. We got a bunch of stuff to clean up here at the end. What's up, Frank? How you doing?
6: Hey, how you guys doing?
4: Hey,
6: hope
4: hey.
6: Everybody's all right. Hope you had a good trip, man. I that's a beautiful place over there. This Draymond and Jimmy thing, it's going to work out like this. Jimmy, at best, next year is going to be a mid-level exception guy. His valuation was $24 million when he signed for us for twice that. So he's going to go down to a mid-level exception guy because of that bad knee. So he's going to have to go play the last third of the season to get that. He's going to have to show the NBA that he can play 18, 20 minutes a night and still be productive to try to get a mid-level exception next year. So he doesn't have that much leverage. He's going to have to go out there after the All-Star break and play those games and show the NBA that by next October, he'll be able to play 23, 24, 25 minutes, six-man minutes on a mid-level exception contract.
4: All right.
6: Draymond really doesn't have any leverage either because he was going to try to, like you were saying, Steiny, that two-year LeBron James contract that he would have signed, that was his best option, was to get a contract. He might come back for chicken change after this year if Steph comes back. Because we got to remember, if Steph goes out there next year and his knee is balking and he can't get to 1,500 minutes, if he's sub 1,200 minutes, Steph might walk away from the NBA and the Golden State Warriors.
4: I'm not sure.
6: Go ahead.
4: All right. Go ahead. You go.
6: Okay. No, I'm just saying, Steph might walk away. Steph might say, you know what? This ain't for me no more. I'm hurt.
4: Yeah. Good stuff. Hey, Frank, appreciate you as always. We got it. You know, I love you, Frank. Frank knows we love him.
5: Yeah. Frank in Atlanta, baby.
4: I mean, I think it's a fair point. I mean, we don't know anything about this knee. Maybe, God forbid.
5: Exactly. That's a worst case scenario
4: That's why I'm starting
5: cash in
4: to think
5: before we find out about that thing.
4: What's that?
5: With this extension.
4: Yeah.
5: Without seeing, you know, year number two, you know.
4: I mean,
5: the new normal.
4: If Steph's thinking about tabling it, I think the Warriors would have to be ecstatic about that because then they can really evaluate his year next year and see where they are with that knee. Yeah.
5: I think he's going to leave some on the table, man. I do.
4: Yeah, I do too.
5: He'll come up with a number and
4: put
5: it back in the
4: Somebody's saying talking about Butler's going to have to come back and play 20 games to get his value up so they'll get another contract extension. And I said, I think that's overstated. And somebody's saying, I don't understand what you mean by overstated. What I mean is, I don't necessarily think he thinks he's got to do it that way. That's all. Let's see. We got time. Hey, Goo. Sometimes I'm too hard on myself. You know what I'm saying?
5: Yeah.
4: I got back from the trip and people were like,

0: did you play? And I'm like, nah, not great.
1: Right.
0: But then I thought about it, and I'm looking at some, like, I played better than I thought. I was in the 90s.
1: Oh.
0: Every round but one. Now, you think that's not good, but that's
1: why I got
0: you don't know anything, is what I'm saying. These courses were 6,500 yards, and the conditions were very, very challenging. And
1: so it's 90 like an 80 with these courses. Could you make?
0: Yes.
1: Okay.
0: I think that's fair.
1: All right. Because you're proud. I could see you like,
0: I was under 100 every round.
1: Right. Okay.
0: Which doesn't sound like much, but over there, 97 was my highest
1: round. All right.
0: Okay. So, yeah, I'm going to stop being so hard on myself.
1: No, you should. Man, and you had fun.
0: Did you guys talk about on the Friday LeBron not coming? Did you finally kind of agree and realize nobody clamors to play for the Warriors? You know, nobody's clamoring to come here.
1: Well, it looks that way right now.
0: Yeah.
1: But when we have some bread and the proper guys available, then we'll see if Mike Dunleavy and Joe Lacob still can be light years ahead and close a deal.
0: Yeah.
1: Yeah, we'll but see. LeBron's not coming.
0: All right. Tell me what's going on with Draymond and KD.
1: I have to do this. And Klay Thompson.
0: Oh, no.
1: Okay. Well, I shared with you Klay Thompson
0: this
1: morning.
0: Well, I know the Klay thing.
1: Now, I even told Evan and Devone this in the listeners. They haven't played the game, the Sixers. But when you look at that starting five, I got it up there with Bird Celtics, Showtime Lakers, the Warriors with Kevin Durant. And that's one of my all-to-three starting lineups, starting fives. But you can't tell me that the Philadelphia 76ers starting five is not sick with it, shout out E-40, in regard to on paper, you got four guys that can average 25 points a game have, and some been in the MVP voting. That's just me. So I shared that with Devone, Evan. We had some fun going back and forth. I know they haven't won a thing. So I guess Kevin Durant agrees with me and pointed out on social media basically saying, this is Kevin Durant saying that Klay Thompson, he thinks Philly's more talented. We had three 20-point scorers. They have four, and Klay Thompson has never been an MVP candidate. Okay, he put this out on social media. This is Kevin Durant. So Klay this morning responded, hey, man, you good? He wrote on his Instagram story tagging Durant before adding, why are you using my full government name for? So that was Klay Thompson's response.
0: All right.
1: Okay, now I took that response. He didn't say anything about the basketball part of it that I'm aware of. He just mentioned, basically, keep my name out your mouth. But what's popped off next?
0: Okay, this is all right.
1: It's Kevin Durant clapping back. I tell myself this all the time because people are coming down KD's road for putting this stuff on Instagram, social media. And he says, I tell myself this all the time. I'm going to stop because fans don't like it and I'm getting a bad rep, but I'm addicted. I admit it. That's Durant.
0: Okay.
1: Draymond Green underneath
0: it. Oh, God. This is so childish.
1: Twitter got under your skin, huh? Always running from what gets tough. Take this back over there, playa. We ain't need you on those squads and don't need you over here either. With the smile face emoji. So, yeah, so that's what's going on social media with the former Warriors.
0: That is absolutely infantile.
2: I don't know if that last comment, Goo, by Draymond is real.
1: Okay.
0: Oh, boy.
1: Right. Yeah, right. I read it. But
2: what we do have is Draymond responding on his podcast to Kevin Durant, and here's what he said on the Draymond Green Show.
3: Right. Everyone's making a big deal out of KD's comments on LeBron joining the Sixers. KD said the last time they put three 20-point scorers on the team, they said it was unfair, which was the Warriors team I was on. The Sixers got four 25-point scorers on this team, so hell yeah, I think they're going to be a contender. Number one, I think that's KD giving them their respect. Y'all make it as if KD was saying, oh man, LeBron did the same thing KD did. When people try to negatively throw out there like, oh, he did what KD did, I don't really respect that. I think to understand this statement though, you also have to understand the way KD view basketball. The way KD view basketball is very Uncle Drew-ish. This game will and always will be about buckets. That's how KD view the game. So when KD say, yo, they got four 25-point scorers, You have to understand in KD mind what that means. That is how KD see the game. So he's going to mention it to 25-point scorers. He also said that the Sixers are better on paper than the Warriors were in 2016-17. I don't know that I can agree with that. I don't really think it works, but that's KD's opinion.
0: Yeah, so it sounds like Draymond's cool with it. I totally agree. That's what Durant's, that is what Durant is thinking.
1: From the bucket perspective?
0: Yes.
1: Yeah.
0: And I also agree with Draymond that, no, I'm sorry, that team right there is not even close to the Warriors in their heyday. Like I said, these are great names. LeBron is 42 years old.
1: Right. Gotcha.
0: Joel Embiid is half a player, and Maxey and Brown are terrific. But the Warriors, that team had Durant, Clay, Draymond, and Steph, and they were all in their primes. What was the best Warrior team with Durant? This first one?
1: Let's say the first one.
0: I'll tell you right now, the Warrior team, those two teams with Durant that won titles, they're better than the Sixers team now. That Warrior team would hammer this Sixers team.
1: Well, I believe this. They're like Draymond meant a whole hell of a lot, right? And you need role players. Like the Knicks had Josh Hart. Guys didn't know their role, and Draymond played his role. I get what you're saying. I'm looking at that Sixers starting five, but I'm kind of looking at it through the Durant prism of he'll be upright, Steiny, and just the ability to edgecomb. We saw what he did in his rookie year. Embiid, Maxey, Brown, and LeBron. Even at 41, I think they're going to come out of the East.
0: Okay, but like what I'm saying, Embiid's not in this. How many games did he play last year?
1: Well, I guess that's not the point. It's how many he's going to play this year, and will he be? I got to feel again. I'll be available this year. No. Now that we got Jaylen Brown and LeBron, and I could be wrong. My point is, what if he is?
0: Okay, again, if all these Sixer players were in their prime, then, yeah, I'd put them right up there with the Warriors. But they're not. And that Warrior team was. And they had four Hall of Famers. Mm. And this team has an old LeBron James. Like, again, that's why the names, absolutely. The names of the Sixer players.
1: All right.
0: The names might be better.
1: Okay.
0: This team, nobody can say this team would have beaten the Warriors. think this team right now?
1: No, because now LeBron's 41.
0: That's my point.
1: I guess I'm looking at it like this team right now from a Philadelphia 76er perspective is good enough to come out of the East and challenge the Knicks.
0: They are.
1: And I guess I'm almost done and resigned from the case. The fact that you're like, Goo, if you're going off of names, I get it. But you're right when you break it down, Embiid and Bron are not in their prime. And that Warrior team was, but I just hated that they had to add Durant because I thought they were good enough.
0: The other
1: thing. They won one without him, and we're up 3-1 without him. And, the rest happened.
0: Yeah, I almost can't believe I'm going to say this, but, if the Knicks are okay again next year and they're – still motivated, I don't think Philly can beat the Knicks.
1: Mm.
0: Because Philly's got new players. It's going to be their first year together. Embiid is always going to be questionable.
1: But you can go get a stiff version of Embiid at the center position. I'll go Andre Drummond. I know he's on there. But a guy that can just rebound and not even shoot and just block shots and have a big body. They almost don't even need Embiid to be successful to me.
0: Well,
1: I'm looking at the Sixers like, no Embiid. Just get a server, a Zaza Pachulia or a Bogut type of guy. You'll be fine.
0: Well, they'll be fine, but I think the Knicks, the Knicks chemistry, assuming it stays where it's at, I don't see the Philly team beating the Knicks.
1: Tell me if chemistry.
0: The Knicks know how to play.
1: Okay, I'm with you. And they had that experience of going battling the Pacers the year before, so that means something. But just tell me if you laugh at this. Where LeBron's at 42, I could see him guarding and giving a guy like Carl, because he's so physically strong, Bron Steele, guarding Karl Anthony Towns and being a problem for Karl Anthony Towns. That's what I think of LeBron at 42, able to guard a Karl Anthony Towns and not shut him down, Steiny, but just, oh boy, put him in the vortex mentally. Like, that would bode well for Philly. Now you can say, who's going to stop this or that? But like, that to me bodes well for Philly. You could keep LeBron in the paint and bother a Karl Anthony Towns.
0: I don't think he can guard Anthony Towns, Anthony Towns. What does he do when he's out at the three-point line? Is he guarding him out there?
1: Well, okay.
0: LeBron, I got you.
1: My more so was guard him down low around the basket.
0: I don't think he can do that either. I don't think LeBron's a very good defensive player anymore.
1: Well, he ain't what he was.
0: No, not even close.
1: I can't wait. I think they're coming out.
0: Philly may have chemistry issues.
1: You could be right. How did the Nets do? I had them going to the finals, right?
0: Who?
1: When they had Harden, Kyrie, and who else was my boy? And Durant. How'd that work out for me?
0: Exactly.
1: That thing didn't even get off the ground.
0: So I was thinking about this for a minute. Because so many things are coming into play for the Warriors.
1: All right.
0: All right, so we know that they have an opportunity to have a lot of cap space next year, right?
1: All right. I'm excited.
0: Okay. Should I give you some of the names?
1: Okay, man, do so.
0: Now, there's a great story today on ESPN. I think it's by Bobby Marks. There were only a few teams with money this year. Three teams, I think. Two or three. Next year, there could be 13 teams with money.
1: I don't like that. Okay.
0: So, here's who's a free agent. Unless I'm free agent, Giannis. Giannis has a player option.
1: Mm.
0: I don't think he's going anywhere. Would you agree?
1: I'm with you.
0: Steph Curry, as of right now, is a free agent at the end of the year.
1: Okay.
0: Okay, Jokic has a player option.
1: Wow.
0: Is there any way Jokic opts out to go to another team?
1: I think it's highly unlikely, but anything's possible.
0: I kind of think it's unlikely, too.
1: All right.
0: Please, please, please don't tell me. These are the free agents next year. Kawhi Leonard.
1: Miss me.
0: Okay. LeBron. Well, LeBron's not. LeBron James has a player option. Karl Anthony Towns has a player option.
1: I'm curious.
0: Okay.
1: All right.
0: Now, there's a guy, maybe. All-star level players. Jimmy Butler. Anthony Davis has a player option. Kevin Durant has a player option. Right. Brandon Ingram has a player option. And Kyrie Irving has a player option. I'm not crazy about any of those.
1: Shockingly, either am I.
0: Okay. So.
1: Either am I.
0: The only big boys that seem legit would be Jokic, but I think that's unlikely. Karl Anthony Towns, I think, is a possibility, but here are the other players. These are the levels below. RJ Barrett.
1: I like him.
0: Miles Bridges.
1: I like him.
0: The Thompson brothers, although they're going to be restricted.
1: Okay. All right.
0: It's a lot of restricted guys on this list, which is not good. Rudy Gobert has a player option. Paul George has a player option. Jalen Green. Tyler Hero is going to be a free agent. Zach LaVine. Damian Lillard. I mean, these names are not.
1: I hear what you're putting down, man. But you got to do something.
0: Well.
1: And you got the capital to do it.
0: And that's when we're going to find out if players truly want to play here.
1: Got you.
0: I mean, that's the bottom line. If they clear cap space for next season, they got to get somebody. And I'm just looking at this list saying, some of the guys worth getting. You really think so? Like, Why would Jokic opt out in Denver
1: to play one last year with
0: Steph Curry? That doesn't make any sense to me.
1: And I'm not holding my breath, Austin. Yeah, I got you. But a guy like RJ Barrett, we haven't had a dude like that in forever.
0: Yeah, nice player.
1: Yeah, long could defend.
0: Yeah, he's not going to take you from the ninth seed to the third in the West. You know, the guy who, you know, Karl Anthony Towns.
1: And why would New York say he helped him deliver a chip, but I know it's about Brent. But you going to let him go?
0: They're already cost-cutting in New York. So,
1: you know, I've always been fond of him.
0: You know what? I'd be so scared. Like, here's the problem with the Karl Anthony Towns. If he would come here, all right, and then Steph is basically on his way out.
1: Yeah.
0: Like, you could have a really bad team if he's your best player.
1: But on his way out means 2-3 more years of the chef. See, that's how
0: I don't think that's realistic anymore. 2, maybe. I don't think he's going to play more than that. But
1: well,
0: maybe.
1: This extension will be 2 at minimum. That I feel like take
0: mean?
1: That to the bank. It'll be 2 years for show.
0: Well, he's under contract next year.
1: So we got
0: he's going to get one more year.
1: So we'll get so technically under we'll have 3 or 4 years of Steph.
0: 3 or 4?
1: Yeah.
0: If you say so. But it's a diminished Steph. Are people clamoring to come and play with a diminished Steph Curry? The answer's no. Like, no.
1: The fact is, when has he ever needed anybody outside of Durant? Because they've been the badass forever. And then they went and got Durant. But when have they had a for sale sign of somebody come to play with Steph? He won a chip with Otto Porter Jr., Jordan Poole, Gary Payton II.
0: Well,
1: version of Clay. Steph is the man. Until we find out otherwise in regard, his biggest foe is this runner's knee.
0: His biggest foe is he's 38.
1: Yeah, but LeBron's 41, about to be 42. Give it to me.
0: I just don't understand how you can cavalierly say Steph's going to play 3 or 4 more years. He might play 3 months next year and say something's not right. Like, something's not right.
1: I'm being proactive, but you're right. And that's a nightmare on everybody's street.
0: But, I mean, look, the end of Steph is coming. It's coming. You may as well get ready for it. It's not going to be this year.
1: It's kind of funny, but we're waiting on this extension. You know?
0: Yeah, but
1: and he could get the
0: what
1: max.
0: What I'm saying is,
1: if he goes greedy and gets all of it,
0: he's not getting that.
1: You're going to leave something for the team?
0: Yeah.
1: Or table it.
0: I don't know what he's going to do.
1: You get to see your boy next.
0: Who?
1: Will.
0: Okay.
1: Yeah.
0: Oh, speaking of Willard, Giants GM Zach Manassian. Will join the Willard and Dip show starting at 3:30.
1: All right.
0: Zach Manassian.
1: I'll be listening.
0: All right. Let me see what we got here. What is it? 139.52. All right. How do you think it went today?
1: All is right in the world. Guru saying something outlandish, and Steiny questioned it. So to some, normalcy has returned.
4: Yeah, fellas, hey, get back to arguing now.
1: Dude, did I tell you he texted me?
0: Who?
1: Osler, while I was on the air?
0: No,
1: we were having a discussion about Devers at third.
0: Okay.
1: And our boy Eldridge just getting first. He said he was having that same debate with Susan Slusser, and he was on my side in regard to, why can't Devers play third? You're 100 games under. But make 5 errors.
0: But what about Chapman?
1: Well, he's hurt.
0: Right, but
1: it was just
0: like long term. You can't put Devers at third.
1: Well, if you get rid of Chapman, if something happened this off. I'm just saying.
0: I think
1: they got some anchored contracts that still.
0: I think we saw.
1: What you mean?
0: Buster Posey said he was willing. He let teams know every player could be discussed. And those 3 guys are still on the team.
1: So clearly Eldridge they don't have any outfield, value. You have no, you're like, he can't do it. We talked about that.
0: What?
1: Eldridge in the outfield.
0: No idea.
1: But you remember you
0: no
1: jumped out that chair last, you were like, Guru, he can't move like that. Last time I brought it up before you left.
0: He's uncoordinated. 6'9". I mean, he's not really coordinated. We saw him play first base once.
1: Hey,
0: a couple times. He cost him a game.
1: They should have walked the bases loaded. Then all he had to do was flip it to the catcher. But he didn't cost him the game. And he ain't been embarrassing at first base when he has the chances.
0: Devers has been much better.
1: But third
0: he has
1: is
0: been
1: his
0: a
1: base.
0: Much yeah. better first baseman.
1: You don't tell Ralphie where to play.
0: That's right.
1: Yeah.
0: Ralphie Devers.
1: Yeah, people say he can't cover third anymore. I guess that I'll let it go.
0: Evan doesn't think he can play third either.
1: Evan and I, no fights while you were gone.
0: Okay.
1: I tried to pick at him. He didn't bite.
0: We had about 1 million in Scotland. The banter is just brutal.
1: But, like, real ones are kind of playful ones.
0: Well,
1: like
0: it's like they always are. They're playful, and then they get really,
5: Start. This is on camera. They can hear you.
0: Yeah. All right. Crossover next. We're brought to you by Fremont Bank. Here for you. Here for good.

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8: That's it.
9: Hey, gents.
10: What's up? Welcome back, Steinie.
8: Good to see
6: you. Thank you.
8: Yeah.
6: Thank you very much.
10: How was the trip?
6: It was incredible. It was an incredible experience.
8: Remind everybody where exactly y'all went.
6: I went to Scotland with 11 other guys. A lot of guys.
8: Damn, that's a fest.
6: And we spent half the time in Edinburgh, half the time at St. Andrews, and it's just spectacular.
8: How many rounds of golf?
6: 8 in 9 days.
8: Good Lord.
10: Wow.
8: And how many pints?
6: Oh, God.
11: Not 5, not 6.
6: Yeah, that's a fact.
10: A day?
6: Tenants is the beer there.
8: That's the beer.
10: Oh.
8: And, this is my perception, because I've been there, but not, like, I didn't go for that long. I was there for, we were moving around the whole island and all of that stuff. So, but do they all, like, at midnight at a, did you do any midnight at a bar?
6: No.
8: Were you ever, no?
6: No, I didn't stay up till midnight.
8: Oh.
6: Shocker.
8: Then I can't
6: kind
8: ask.
6: Of long days.
8: I can't
10: early
8: ask.
10: Tea times or what?
6: Dude,
12: he goes to bed.
8: No, he's in his 60s.
6: Dude, we're like,
10: up,
6: you know, we're
10: yeah,
6: up
10: but
6: early.
10: You got to experience it once.
6: We're
10: you
6: walking
10: know?
6: Every course. It yeah. takes, you know,
10: sure.
12: in bed by 9.
8: Y'all just don't know what 11 o'clock feels like.
6: The kids,
8: it just,
6: so we're
8: like,
6: six,
8: I'm out.
6: Yeah. We had like 6 guys my age, and then a bunch of their sons who were all like, or their friends' sons, basically around 30.
10: Yeah.
6: They went out.
8: So
6: oh,
8: they
6: yeah.
8: went out.
6: Yeah, they went out.
12: And he got a concert.
6: Yeah, we saw Luke Combs.
10: Oh.
8: In Scotland?
6: Yeah.
12: 65K.
8: Damn.
6: Very random.
8: That's how was it?
6: It's fun.
8: I love Luke Combs.
6: It was fun.
8: That was the show that a couple years ago Brock Purdy and George Kittle walked out on at Levi's
10: shotgun
8: and opened
10: beers.
8: Up all the beers and all of that stuff. Yeah, that was Luke Combs.
6: I mean, he gets it.
8: Yeah.
12: I didn't tell
10: Uh-oh.
12: You this.
8: What's the matter?
12: Oh my gosh.
10: What?
12: This
6: Purdy
12: is
6: Evan,
12: worse
6: it was
12: than
6: Morgan
12: any...
6: Wallen.
8: Oh, you thought you were at a Luke Combs show? No. I'm not wrong. I promise you, Luke Combs.
12: Oh,
8: I was supposed to be at the show.
10: They walked out with Morgan Wallen.
8: And prior to that, the year before, they went out on stage at Luke
6: Ooh.
8: Combs and cracked
12: oh,
8: beers
12: okay.
8: open.
12: I thought you messed
8: Check
12: up.
8: It. By
12: you
8: the way,
12: didn't know who
8: Trent,
12: you saw.
8: Trent Williams
6: oh,
8: was
6: God,
8: the
6: no.
8: one. Trent Williams and George Kittle walked out, Morgan Wallen. George Kittle and Brock Purdy.
12: Okay, all right.
8: Bring Morgan it up. I'm ready for you today. I'm ready for you today. I thought you were telling me that you saw Morgan Wallen.
12: Me
8: and
12: too.
8: You thought,
12: I couldn't
8: and
12: wait.
8: You were,
6: no. I saw Luke Combs.
12: Like, yeah,
8: Luke
12: that's
8: Combs.
12: All time.
10: That's what
12: I
10: thought
12: Morgan
10: it was, too.
12: Wallen.
8: Anyway.
12: Yeah.
8: You're not a Luke Combs fan, though, are you?
6: No. I'm not. I don't hate country. But it was I went. It was an experience.
12: Oh,
8: did you?
12: Man.
8: Did your dude pay for all of that?
6: I didn't pay for the ticket.
8: Okay, but the concert,
10: trip.
8: And you said 8 rounds of golf for 12 people in Scotland?

0: Dude, no. Okay, my guy paid probably for me, him, and probably helped his sons out, I would think. Although his sons work and make money, so I don't know what the deal is.
1: So do you.
2: Like, per person, I'm just, my mind is just going cha-ching, cha-ching. Like, the trip to Scotland, you said eight rounds of golf?
0: Unbelievable, yeah.
2: Luke Holmes in Scotland. Yep. I don't even know where the hell you stayed. I bet it was nice.
0: We stayed at the Old Course Hotel.
2: Per person. Jeez, dude.
0: I can't.
2: Wow.
1: Now racks on
0: fathom,
1: racks.
0: I can't fathom how rich he is.
1: That's beautiful.
2: If he did that for four people, that's well into six figures.
3: Dude, how'd you befriend this guy?
0: I went to college with him.
3: Oh, nice.
0: Yeah, best friend from
2: and
0: college.
2: And unlike Dibs, he didn't piss everybody off that has money.
1: Yeah. So it's funny. He'll say, so what do? You work with a guy named the Guru.
2: How much do you make?
0: I forgot this.
1: Go ahead.
0: So he runs this. Bastion runs his company, my guy. It's called ICS Printing. ICS.
1: I love it.
0: And
2: printing money.
0: Yeah. And he's got a lot of swag. And I think he's going to send you some.
1: Well, send it to me.
0: He's not going to send me any.
1: Right.
0: Because I was like, give me some ICS stuff. He's like, I'm going to send some to Goo.
1: I know we got to get to sports, but you got to give him the story on the jacket. I kind of said, you know, when I travel, not much, I try to hope I'm in a position to get new garments.
2: Get stuff.
1: So he wore his jacket out there. Give him the story of what they said. And then the lady.
0: This jacket.
2: That jacket. It's always here.
0: Yeah.
2: It's on the chair every day.
0: So it's a late night, maybe 10. Just finished up dinner.
2: Wow, really late.
0: By the way, it doesn't get dark there. Doesn't get dark there like 9:45.
2: Okay.
0: Anyway, you know, but it's dark. It's like 10:30. And finishing up a meal in this place. And I'm like, I just want to get outside and walk
1: before
0: around.
1: Before you do that, tell them what they think of the coat. Remember the other
0: my friends are like, you got to lose that coat. That's awful.
2: Why? Coat.
0: Well, I'm like, why? Like, it's awful. You got to get rid of it. And I'm like, okay, I'll get rid of it after the trip, but I got to wear it anyway.
2: I don't agree.
0: Okay. But anyway, go ahead. I walk outside and it's wet and I have an umbrella in my hand. Okay. I have an umbrella and I'm wearing that jacket with black pants and I'm just kind of walking around the restaurant, and I noticed coming up behind me, but in a little bit in the distance, was a young woman, happened to be black, and I was telling Guru I didn't see a lot of black people there.
1: I asked him.
0: He asked me.
2: I mean,
0: but anyway,
2: I would have guessed, but anyway.
0: So I turn my head, and I see the woman. She's still back there a little bit, and she's carrying a box.
2: This sounds like a Mission Impossible scene, by the way, but anyway.
0: It's dark,
2: there a
0: and it's like, yeah. So I'm walking around to the window, and I see my group sitting at a table, right? So I figure I'll just tap on the window and be like, hey, guys. You know what I mean?
2: Yeah.
0: So I take the umbrella, and I go tap, tap, tap. And I realize they're never going to hear me because they're too far across the room.
2: Okay.
0: So I'm just like, oh, boy.
1: Yeah.
0: All right. Never mind. Now the woman's right behind me.
4: Oh, God.
0: And she goes, excuse me, would you like a pizza?
2: Okay.
0: I'm like, no, I'm not homeless. No, these are just my buddies in there. She thought I was like a bum.
1: Oh, but the jacket, that had to be a part of it.
2: I have more questions.
0: Okay.
2: Is she just carrying pizzas around?
0: I think she was coming from dinner and just had leftovers in her box.
2: Leftover pizza.
0: Yes.
1: Trying to take care of my man.
0: So of course, she goes, would you like some pizza? As she's walking by, and I go, no, I'm not. This is my guy.
1: But the jacket had something to do with it.
2: What did she say next?
0: She just kind of laughed.
2: Okay.
0: And then laughed.
2: She believed you.
0: Yeah, I didn't take the pizza.
2: I mean, no, I understand you didn't take the pizza, but somebody on the street might, you know, not want to admit to the truth. I just want to know if she believed you.
0: Well, yeah, I think she did it.
2: You're thinking, yeah.
1: She was jacket shaming like that, but the coat might have went with what she thought my man had going on.
0: Sounds like Steiny has a sugar daddy. Yeah.
2: Oh, basically. Does she have an accent?
0: I can't even remember.
2: Okay. So you were drunk?
0: No.
2: Oh, okay.
0: I remembered.
2: You should have been.
0: Well, I'm sure I had a few, but
2: she probably thought you were.
0: She thought I was a flat out bum.
1: Look, he's drunk. You got a big guest coming up, huh?
2: Well, a couple of them, depending on, you know, how you do guest rankings.

0: I, you know, it had to happen, right? Kind of had to happen.
1: It didn't happen. That's kind of the, that's why I think you're bringing Ramos up.
2: Yeah. A rise and Ray had to happen. Yeah. Some of the bullpen guys probably had to happen.
1: Right. They chose for it to happen.
0: Yeah. I mean, they still have the three guys, and they're going to have the three guys for a while. So
1: it would seem.
0: Who knows?
2: Do you think it gets harder to trade those guys later on in the contracts because they get older, or easier because there's less money and years on the deal?
1: Less money and maybe the timing of it, like maybe you get to a halfway point and one of them is performing better. I would think each year there's one less year on the contract. It might be easier, but they also get older.
2: Yeah.
1: That's never going to be easy.
2: Kind of feels like they're going to be stuck with them.
0: Did it feel for you guys last week? I wasn't here. Like it was a big week. Because I was following from afar, and I was just like, okay, what did I miss? Kyle Shanahan's accident.
1: Yeah.
0: LeBron James going to Philly.
1: Well, that was technically the Friday before, but yes.
0: And I was off.
1: Yes, so was I.
0: Pierce all done for the season.
1: Mm-hmm.
0: Debo returning. Draymond Green with a one-year deal. Mike Evans quad injury.
1: Eh.
0: And then the last thing where I told Goo, I just had a giggle. Gary Payton back with
1: him. Jimmy too bad. They tucked that in over the weekend.
0: Yeah,
3: dude, he shocked me. It took the show over. He thinks we made a bet. He's adamant that this is Draymond's last year.
1: So I was fascinated by your show today. Can I, now that we've gone through pleasantries and I've told you that I like your jacket, I'd like to bring something else up. Mm. And I don't know that you're wrong, but listening to you and listeners, I'm staring at Steiny as I say this. It sounds like you think, or at least want, everyone with the Warriors to totally hate each other and just not trust each other. Like everything, it's Real Housewives of Golden State. It's a Netflix series. Everybody is ready to stab each other in the back. I'm not playing unless you extend me. Even when you characterize negotiations, I know it's like sort of in fun, but when you characterize the Warriors and Draymond's negotiations, your voice goes up. Take this, Draymond. You're getting 1 year and you'll like it. Yeah. Like, do you really think it's that dramatic?
0: I think something's going on, yeah.
1: Do you?
0: Yes, I do.
1: I don't know that you're wrong, but it sounds like nobody trusts anybody over there.
0: Well, I think one of the reasons that they didn't do anything this year is because they don't have any clue what's going to happen next year. Like with this team. And so you can't go in this year because you may not be very good, you know? So it looks like they're setting it all up to have money next year, right?
1: Sure.
0: Okay. So I don't think they're going to give these guys extensions before then. And if they give them extensions after, then they're just kind of running it back. So that's why I don't think those guys are coming back. Butler and Draymond.
1: They may not come back, but I don't know that in this moment, and again, you could be right, I don't know that Draymond and Jimmy are this upset about it. I don't know that they feel like they're in the position to demand what it feels like you think they want to demand.
0: I'm just going on Butler's track record.
1: Yeah, but now he's 36 with an ACL. Am I really like, I'm not playing unless you extend me? Honestly, if he did that, if I'm the Warriors in this situation, I'd be like, all right.
0: Right.
3: Well, that's what I said. But what if he got hurt, though, Willard? He didn't convince me. What if you take that risk of going out there without that bread and get hurt again?
1: Like those guys, they're not in that spot anymore.
2: Well, I think for both of them, it depends what the demand would be.
0: He just got an extension when he got here a couple years ago.
1: That's a long time ago in his career.
0: Well, I hadn't thought of it. Jimmy Butler is Jimmy Butler. And I'm just going on his track record. And everybody always, what does everybody say when you say Butler's a problem? That's only about money. Well, this is only about money.
3: They wouldn't give him Grandy a nickel before seeing how you come back off of this injury. And I get it from Willard, if he's wrong, his vantage point of, I don't want to risk it. If I, you know, didn't, what's my future? But man, the Warriors wouldn't rip him off a dollar bill before we see how you've healed.
1: I just, like, I sure wouldn't. I mean,
3: I get both ways.
2: I mean, it depends what he wants to play on next year. If he wants a decent amount of money, he's going to have to play. If he wants to play for a minimum, then okay. Would the Warriors give him the minimum for a year without knowing how he returns? Probably.
1: Warriors did a big 2-year deal with Kristaps.

0: but then we found out 2 weeks later, they're like, we actually aren't giving you the second year at all. I think that if you're a Warrior and you're not named Steph or maybe a Pods extension later this this year, you're not, we're not talking about 2028. Like, I just, the 2028 door is closed.
1: Did you hear what Draymond said about not having a no trade clause on his contract?
2: No.
1: So he did a pod, he came out this morning, and so the way that he signed his contract, when you have a 1 year or a 2 year deal, it's worth X percentage of what the previous one was or something like that. You get, you have the right to an implied no trade clause, which was on the table for Kuminga last year. Okay. He declined it. And he essentially said it was something we could have fought over, but I didn't think it was worth fighting over. I've always been a guy where if they don't want me, then I don't want to be there anyway. Mm-hmm. So if they want to trade me, then it's not a place I want to be at in the first place, is essentially what Draymond said.
3: Mm-hmm. 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But the Butler situation, he might not have any leverage. But he's also, if he comes back and hurts it again, his career could be over.
0: Sure.
3: So in his mind, he's probably thinking, I need to get at least one more year before I take the risk of coming back this season, because it may be the last contract if I get hurt.
0: So roll the dice, like anything at this age in sports. I would argue equally that if he did ask, and sure, go ahead, ask. Ask for an extension. Warriors say no. All right, now what are you going to do if you're Jimmy? You play the leverage game of, I'm worried if I play, I'll get hurt. Or if I sit out, I would argue that highly damages your money too, from two standpoints, which is one, now Jimmy's pouting again at age 36, and two, it's going to make people think that you're not healthy.
3: I mean, so he's probably going to have to work out for teams if he doesn't play.
0: You got to show people something, I would think. Like, I just don't, I don't think that pins the Warriors in that much of a spot unless they arrive at January with a great record.
3: Yeah, I just don't.
2: Which we hope.
3: All this stuff could be superfluous because they're not extending Jimmy and they're not going to extend Draymond.
0: Yeah,
3: pretty much. And I think, I just have a feeling they're getting out of the Draymond Green business at some point.
0: You might be right.
3: At the end of the year.
0: You very well might be right. I just don't know that Draymond and Jimmy are in a position anymore in their career to, I guess, feel some type of way about that.
1: Mm. I don't think that Draymond 1 year, 27, almost $28 million means they're done with Draymond beyond this year. It means they could get they could read the writing on the wall for what this offseason was without LeBron coming here and not getting AD. There's no point in wasting space next year on Draymond to lower his hit this year, when what does that give you this year? So pay Draymond the big amount of money this year, and maybe you bring him back for a lot less next year.
0: Well, I bet everybody involved would have no idea how to even value Draymond beyond this year. How would I put a number on that right now?
1: Well, he's definitely not worth 28 anymore.
0: For sure.
1: Man. But if you feel like you owe that to him because of what the original contract was, and he did you a favor by opting out in the first place, then what's the harm? Because it's not costing you anything but besides the money itself this year.
0: I think that's the deal there. Yeah. But beyond this year, I would have no idea what to plan Draymond would be worth.
2: Man.
0: Anywhere from, I mean, is he still worth 15? Is he a minimum?
1: But the point is, I think at least they're not like swearing off the Draymond Green experience after this season. The one-year deal that he signed doesn't mean that to me. The one-year deal he signed is, we'll figure that out next year when the time comes. Yeah, just for the time being, let's give him all the money.
2: Because I'm with you.
1: I think he's probably going to be back for a smaller number.
2: I'm with you.
0: But. Okay, so there's a bet?
2: Yeah.
0: That Draymond plays more than one more year?
2: Yes, sir. Yeah.
1: With the Warriors.
2: And he'll be on best behavior this year to where it wouldn't lead to a trade.
0: What does that mean?
2: Not on the court with technicals. But like this Lindenberg thing, I was off, but it was kind of weird what was going on, and I don't think Yaxel was part of it. It was like Dre just in the soft threat. I stole that from a caller. That was weird, but I told Steiny, like, there's no way you're going to get the bad Draymond in the locker room or storming off in games, knowing that they can just, hey, Willard, this is it, buddy. You're going to, like, we'll get the best version of Dre. There'll be some stuff.
0: I don't think he's
2: going
0: to punch him, but.
2: Well, yeah.
0: I mean, Look.
2: Do you find that weird how he's been?
0: It's weird, but I don't think it had nothing to do with Yaxel. I think Yaxel has a huge personality, and so does Draymond. And when you get two huge personalities in the room together, they spar a little bit.
2: What Leo, I'm asking you for clarification.
0: I don't know if it might just be playful, okay, though.
2: Or Michigan State, yeah, which is immature.
0: Like, well, but they're immature. Sports is immature.
2: But what is, I'm asking, what is Yaxel
0: called Yaxel a jackass 12 months ago.
2: I read that.
0: I mean.
2: But what has Yaxel done with where he's got a big personality? Not that that's bad. I haven't seen. The reporter asked him in Summer League, what's your pitch to LeBron? And maybe I missed some stuff, but.
0: Oh, right after the draft, there was just. He's just. This. I'm not saying this is a bad thing at all. But he's willing to chat up the stars.
1: He talked bleep to Boozer at Summer League.
0: Like, I mean.
2: Well, see, I thought that was.
1: He said, I used to hate Steph because I was a Kyrie fan. He said, I texted both Steph and Draymond. Steph got back immediately, but Draymond didn't respond to me, and Draymond did respond to him.
2: I think it's great since he's got drafted.
0: Right away, there were social media interactions. There's nothing serious.
1: He said he hates setting screens. Did you see that?
0: He's
1: his intro presser.
0: He's got a big personality.
2: All right.
0: He's not going to back down.
2: Dre said, wait for trading camp. Yeah. I'm like, whoa.
0: I think Dre wants to test him. And that's, boys will be boys for sure.
3: What I'm convinced of now is that the Warriors had two avenues. One, if they got LeBron, one, if they didn't. And I believe had LeBron come here, it would have been a 2-year deal like he signed in Philly. Then they would have given Draymond an extra year and Steph will probably get taken care of. And they would have been, we're in this for 2 more years with these guys. And now we're waiting on Butler to come back.
2: Yeah.
3: And maybe then you even give Butler the next year. And just gamble that he works. And then you've got 4 guys all under contract for the next 2 years. LeBron, Kurt. And that didn't happen. So then they said, let's get cap space as soon as we can, which is next year.
1: Yep.
3: I feel like that's...
0: I agree with you. I guess what I'm wondering is if that actually... Because it sounds like some people think that really pissed Draymond off.
3: What did?
0: That they didn't offer...
2: Oh, Steiny's one of them.
0: Yeah, that they didn't offer a second year sans LeBron.
3: He said he wanted one at the end of the year. Draymond said he wanted an extra year. Steph said he wanted an extension.
1: I think they're just kicking the can. They haven't made any decisions on anything beyond this year, I don't think.
3: I think you're kind of right.
1: Probably Jimmy and Draymond.
3: Yeah, and my feeling is I think you're right, and I think they're going to get out of the Draymond Green business.
0: No, they well might. I guess what you're saying though, Grandy, is that maybe that's somewhat contingent on what he does this year.
1: Yeah,
0: and what the Warriors do.
1: Yeah, they'll make the decision in a year.
0: Yeah,
3: right.
1: No, I think that's right. This year will have an impact on it one way or another, probably.
0: Do you think that Draymond right now is muttering to himself?
3: Something's going on, I feel like.
0: I don't know.
2: I didn't say, but he laid out a good theory as to why, but I don't think so.
3: There's just one thing that doesn't fit is if there was any, I'm not saying there's acrimony, but I think he was hit with the trade. He was blindsided and he says, holy hell, they're thinking of moving me. And then they like the Yaxel drafting did mean something. And then him not getting a second year means something. And I just think
2: it means something.
3: I think they're going to get off him.
0: Are you seeing? Yeah, you might be right.
3: Yeah.
0: Are you seeing something in his behavior though that's telling you that he's chapped?
3: No.
0: Okay.
3: Other than being a tool to Yaxel Lendeborg.
0: I mean, is that new?
3: No.
0: Like Draymond with a podcast poking at people.
3: No,
0: every Tuesday.
3: I don't.
0: What day, Grandy? Do you
1: twice
0: guys
1: a week?
3: Yeah, like you can get on me for conjecture.
0: I just
3: think he's in a great frame of mind coming into the year.
0: It just clicked my ear. You know that I've teased you in the past that every time you do the role play of the Warriors and Draymond, it sounds like everybody is ready to fight.
3: Well, Dunleavy clearly is. Dunleavy's clearly ready to go.
1: Welcome back.
4: Yeah, I agree with you.
0: Yeah,
2: look at him.
0: Anyway,
1: I do think what he said today was interesting. If I've never been a guy who wants to be in somewhere where someone doesn't want me, and the Warriors didn't want to give him the no trade clause.

0: So there's probably in the back of Draymond's mind, like, if they try to trade me again, maybe I don't want to be here anymore.
1: Mm. I think this is just normal, like, aging, though, also, right? I mean, the guys let this stuff get to them. They don't want me. I mean, Ayuk did this 2 years ago. They say they don't want me. It's like, and then they gave you $30 million a year.
2: They gave you a lot.
1: I think athletes convince themselves that everybody's against them. I think it's a tool for them.
3: Even earlier.
1: Anyway.
3: All right.
1: You're going to get some rest or what?
3: I'm going to get a good night's sleep tonight.
1: Okay. All right.
3: And then I'll be back here tomorrow on 95.7. The Game.
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1: Give it a laugh. 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
4: That's what people are saying.
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1: All right, let's go. Let's go. Randy in for Dibs. Dibs is fine. Everything's fine. Probably going to be back tomorrow. He'll be back when he's back. Everything's cool. Zach Manassian. And by the way, everything we're doing today, I think, is going to be on YouTube also, okay? So Zach Manassian, 3:30. Tim Kawakami, 4:15. Should be an excellent show. I don't know where your brain goes. My mind goes here. One of the reasons Draymond Green gets talked about as much as he does, and one of the reasons we love to make it sound like people are fighting, you know what the Warriors told him. The Warriors told him, you take 1 year and you like it.
0: And you don't get a no trade clause.
1: Draymond said, fine, but I'm going to get a tech and walk off the floor whenever I want. And then I'm going to podcast about it. And you know what? I can't tell you that that's not the way it is. But I also hear both sides constantly say, we have a wonderful relationship. I've never been mistreated, Draymond recently said. At the Valkyries game a couple of nights ago, he didn't go over to Joe Lacob and say, what are you doing here? I thought we had a restraining order against one another. No, he came over and visited with one another in the front row.
0: You know what else Draymond and Joe Lacob did together recently?
1: A podcast?
0: No.
1: Oh, okay.
0: No, but Draymond said it on his podcast this morning.
1: Did they golf?
0: They golfed together at Riviera.
1: It's a hard course.
0: Draymond said
1: hard.
0: Shot 100 and something. I don't know.
1: It's hard. You know what? Good on him for actually counting all the shots. Good on you. I congratulate people who are like, I shot 109. It's like, good. Because I know so many people who shoot 109 and they're like 82. I'm like, no. No, you don't get to hit it until you like it. That's not golf.
13: Hey.
1: You're just slowing everybody down, yeah. Bob. So good, Draymond. Good. 100 and something.
0: Played
1: perfect.
0: A full round of 18 with Joe at Riviera down in SoCal. And then went to a Valkyries game together as Joe's guest specifically.
1: Who paid?
0: I'm sure Joe did.
1: I bet no one.
0: Well,
1: is actually the answer.
0: Joe has an in. Yeah. He's a member everywhere.
1: It's an in. Yeah, yeah. I bet he does. Look, what I think is that so many Warrior fans and observers, I think you want it to be dramatic because you kind of want them to break up.
0: The Warriors in general or the Warriors and Draymond?
1: The Warriors and Draymond. I think the exhaustion is just at an all-time high, but there's also the ex-girlfriend dynamic, wish I knew how to quit you kind of a thing, where, like, that's how people feel about Draymond. You know, he'll do something like he did against the Clippers in the play-in game, and there'll be a news cycle of 48 to 72 hours where people just fawn over his abilities, and he's a four-time champion, and that's why we love him around here. And I also am mindful, you and I talk about this a lot, the echo chamber in which we live probably makes it sound like people don't like Draymond more than is reality. But I think it's real. I do think it's real. I think there is just such a high level of, we've been watching you for a decade and a half. You've taken us through a lot of weird journeys. And for every ring, there's a controversy, maybe two. And we're tired. And we've arrived at a point where we can no longer wrap our heads around the controversy because it doesn't come with it the chance at a championship. Mm-hmm. So just, can you guys be done? And the Warriors and Draymond both keep going, no. Well, and so we process it as if they're fighting in the background because I think a lot of you want that to be the case. That's my read. But again, I can't tell people that they're wrong. Maybe they do throw clipboards off the wall in negotiations.
0: The days of Draymond, besides this year, when this year is over, the days of Draymond making $20 million a year are over.
1: Like, for sure.
0: Like, the reason why he got the contract last time that he did was because the Warriors were coming off of a championship, and Draymond Green maybe didn't have his best finals performance, but was a very key part of that championship team. You have young players who you think are going to develop into good players. You thought you had chances to win more championships. So you're going to keep Draymond around, and you're going to give him the amount of money it takes to keep him around and to make him feel respected and wanted as a piece of the pie still. But now the team won 37 games last year. They're essentially running it back. The only difference is Yaxel instead of Kuminga, and Jimmy Butler and Moses Moody are hurt to begin the year instead of to end the year. So things aren't looking great. So when the time comes to answer the question of Draymond's future beyond this year, it's, all right, Draymond, will you take $8 million a year or whatever the number turns out to be? Like the days of Draymond being highly paid are over this season.
1: And to me, that's like Rafi Devers and Bryce Aldridge and who plays first base. It's a problem, but it's a question for a different day. And if I'm Draymond, I'm not offended by that. I guess that's where my mind goes, and maybe I'm wrong about this, but because we've watched over and over and over again, most athletes, most human beings, when they go to work, they are thinking on some level about money, no matter if they've got enough money for the rest of their lives or not. Now, we do suddenly in the NBA, last couple of years, we're getting some interesting stories of big-time players who are not all about squeezing every dollar out of their team. Jalen Brunson took less. LeBron's about to play on a minimum.
0: Wemby did not take the full max.
1: Yeah, so it is a thing. And so I do question that, whether Draymond Green is sitting here today about to make another $28 million and really freaking out about his financial viability in 2028. Well, I don't, and same with Jimmy Butler. I'm not playing unless you extend me. Really? These dudes that have made over a quarter bill, they're stressing and prioritizing money in a future year. Both of them will be paid a combined 80 some odd million dollars that they haven't even been given yet. And that's on top of what they've already made, and they're going to act this year solely based on yet another contract?
0: Well, if you ask Draymond, he'll tell you he's already taken less over the years.
1: Yes, he did say that.
0: He said that multiple times. He said it again on the podcast that came out this morning.
1: He's kind of not wrong.
2: Committed to winning.
0: His whole point, and it kind of went viral recently because he was on, I think it was Jeff Teague's podcast from a couple of years ago when Brunson originally signed the contract for less so that they could trade for Mikal Bridges and acquire Karl-Anthony Towns and sign Josh Hart and all those things. Draymond essentially said the star shouldn't be taking the discounts. Like, Steph hasn't taken a discount. He said, I've taken the discount. Me being Draymond. I'm pretending I'm Draymond here for a second. I took the discount. Josh Hart, you should be the guy taking the discount, not Jalen Brunson. Was essentially his whole point and all that, and he got Josh Hart all mad at him, and he tried to explain it away on his podcast today. But Draymond will 1,000% say he's taking way. He has, over the course of his career, taken way, way, way less than he otherwise would have in a different situation.
1: I mean, he's probably not wrong. He's probably not wrong. Like, through this whole thing, Steph, Clay, Draymond, nobody ever talked about Draymond being a max player. But he was...
0: Steph's been the highest paid player in the league for what? Like, a decade now?
1: Yeah, and Clay Thompson got a max deal in a hospital. But Draymond Green, as vital, mm-hmm. right?
0: Oh, absolutely.
1: So, like, he's probably not wrong.
0: Some might say more vital than Klay.
1: This is one thing I've always wondered about the way we look at Draymond. Like, I think when you have a person

0: personality like he does and the resume that he does, we sort of translate that to mean you are out of control and lack self-awareness. I've always felt Draymond Green has a lot more self-awareness than we give him credit for. And I get why we don't give him credit for that, because he's a hothead. And that doesn't usually equate with self-awareness. But I do think Draymond Green is often aware of the situation. And therefore, whether that is, if you want to call it taking less, some people think it was too much, at least some of the contracts he signed, and maybe even loop that into now. That'd be my bet, and I might be wrong, but I bet that Draymond Green right now is not sitting here going, I cannot believe that the Warriors didn't give me another year. I would think he'd be thinking, you know what? We worked together on this. They gave me my year back. That was a prearranged agreement. We won 37 games last year, and I'm on the other side of 35. Why would they commit to me now? I bet he has some level of that awareness.
1: Well, there's a difference between maybe being a little frustrated or, you know, a little upset that you didn't get exactly what you wanted, the ideal situation, versus being so upset that you're going to cause chaos purposefully all season long. Like, there's a lot of space in between those two things. Like, he could be, you know, maybe a little upset that he didn't get a couple of years, but I don't think it's at a point, to your point, his awareness is such that he'll understand why the Warriors wanted to do what they did, which was, you know, it didn't work out this year. So the money that we would have saved this season by extending you 2 or 3 years to lower your cap it for this one season turned out to not be worth it, because we couldn't get anybody else to come here. So Draymond, we're just going to give you all your money that you rightly deserve, because you would have opted in if there was no chance of LeBron or AD. We'll give that to you. It doesn't mean we don't want you a year from now, but it just means you deserve that. We're going to give it to you, and we'll cross that next bridge when we get to it.
0: Plus, if he's annoyed with his company, great. That's every human being in America. I mean, the people I work with here on this show have all been promoted within the last 3 weeks, so maybe you guys are all happy or whatever, but isn't everybody trying to prove something to their employer?
1: Oh, absolutely.
0: Okay. So if Draymond's a little annoyed, great. Go dunk on someone. Probably not.
1: But to your point, I don't think it's anywhere near a point where he's going to like actively sabotage anything going on this season.
0: I don't know. I really don't. But no, I don't think he's going to sabotage.
1: And he has a really high level of pride being a Warrior for his whole career and what this organization has meant.
0: Yeah.
1: Absolutely.
0: At least he's aware of that.
1: Oh, yes.
0: I don't think
1: sure.
0: he thinks like that the Warriors are getting over on him or something like that. I think he's proud of what he's achieved. I think he's proud of what the Warriors have achieved. And who knows? Yeah, maybe he's totally pissed right now. You should ask him next time you're talking to him preparing his podcast when he hasn't when the red light's not on yet. Ask him, hey, Draymond, you super annoyed with the Warriors? Do you want a second year? See what he says. But anyway, my perception is this drama gets played up a little bit because I do think there are a lot of people that want it to be the case. They would like there to be strife between the Warriors and Draymond Green.
1: Because they think Draymond is the issue. Is that what you're, is that your read?
0: Because they want him gone.
1: Yeah, because they think Draymond is the issue.
0: Strife leads to the Warriors deciding to move on. And that's what so many Warrior fans would like. Then I get it. I'm not like personally activated by it right now because there isn't a championship on the other side of any move.
1: Draymond did publicly announce that Steve Kerr came to him and said, it's getting awfully hard to support you publicly.
0: Oh, I'm sure they fight.
1: It is a fascinating relationship, isn't it?
0: He's a fascinating guy. It's a fascinating team.
2: So you got to keep fighting.
0: Yeah, and they will.
1: It's hard to support you.
0: And that's why you get promoted. That's what you do. See? 888-957-9570. Before we set up some phone calls coming up, I want everyone to be happy today, and I think this makes people happy. The national call of the Giants game in Texas yesterday got all screwed up because they're interviewing people in the middle of the game. I wish they'd stop doing that. This is how you call a Jung-Hoo Lee home run, and then you do it again.
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2: I see everyone in here is smiling ear to ear. Did that make you happy?
3: I love how there's just a couple of words you can make out.
2: Right.
3: Solo
2: home run. I mean.
3: So that's the Korean call of Jung-Hoo Lee's two home run game.
2: Correct.
3: Got it.
2: So the Giants sent that out yesterday, and that's happiness in a can. So I hope. Thank you. I hope you're all smiling as much as we are. Oh. I hope that made your day, and I plan on playing that 48 times between now and 6 o'clock.
3: Thanks. We may need it.
2: All right. All right. Zach Manassi in an hour. Your call's next. Grandy's here for dibs. Valkyrie's back in action tonight, taking on the Toronto Tempo at Chase Center, 7 o'clock. You can listen right here on 95.7 The Game. 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
13: I can listen to it all day.
10: Gone.
13: All day.
14: It does just immediately put a smile on your face. You're right.
13: During breaks, I have been pitching to Matt Nahagian. How about if we go home and play that on loop for 3.5 hours? I bet ratings would go up. I mean, yeah. Yeah.
14: It's one of the best things that's happened to the Giants this season is the calls of Jung-Hoo Lee's 2 home runs last night.
10: Wow!
13: Yeah, that was fun. And Jung-Hoo Lee was celebrating last night, being one of the only Giants that we've heard of that was in the lineup. So that was exciting as well. And he played very well. And Logan Webb pitched very well. And the Giants won a baseball game. How about that? 1-0 in the post-Elliot Ramos era for the San Francisco Giants.
14: And the post-Eric Miller era, and the post-Caleb Killian era, and the post-Luis Arraez era, and the post-Robbie Ray era. What else am I missing? Tyler Malley era.
13: Yep.
14: I think that's about it.
13: Yep.
14: Yeah.
10: Playoffs?
13: not anytime soon.
14: 17 under? Is that right?
13: I think
14: that's right.
13: What? Something. Just something.
14: Is the math there?
13: Yes, it is. The math is there. Yeah. They could go on a run.
10: No!
13: Go on a run.
14: No, they can't. They might lose 100 games.
13: No. I think actually, and we'll ask Zach Manassi in this in an hour, I think one of their goals is to see if they can fill the diamond out with people that nobody's ever heard of. Jonah Cox got through his rehab assignment, and upon returning, they're like, so go to AAA. We'd like to call up somebody else that nobody's heard of. So that
14: Eddie Leonard?
13: Sure.
14: Is who got recalled from Sacramento?
13: Maybe.
14: You want to know what's even, I don't know if funny is the right word, about the Jonah Cox move? Just like 10 minutes before they activated him and then sent him down, Giants on social media sent out happy birthday, Jonah Cox messages. Yeah. So they wished him a happy birthday. And then 10 minutes later, the news breaks that he's back in Sacramento.
10: Gone.
13: That's a good way to celebrate. They know how to throw down in Sacramento, man. I bet

0: but it's going to be fun. It's going to be fun. Good for Jonah.
1: Happy birthday, Jonah.
0: Yeah. And Eddie's Leonard, if that's how you say your real name, he is a infielder slash outfielder, also known as a baseball player.
2: Who are you?
0: It's kind of like in the prospect world in recruiting when they just call him an athlete.
1: An athlete.
0: Yeah, he's an athlete.
1: We don't know exactly where this guy's going to play, but man, can he run and jump.
0: And actually, it's the Giants, so even if you do have a position, we're probably going to change it. Probably going to move you all over the diamond, and by the end of the year, you'll be catching. So good luck. All right. Richie wants to talk baseball, which we're going to do in a second. Richie, stand by. We'll come to you. There was one other Warrior kind of related thing, though, that I wanted to play with for a second. The hell is KD talking about? And I don't, like, whatever your opinion is, I don't care. Like, KD and social media have a long, winding journey in this world. Yeah. So, whatever. I'm not going to get all bent out of shape because of his opinion. But I think this is one of the weirdest sports opinions I've heard, especially from someone who seems to be sort of in a backwards way denigrating portions of himself.
1: Kinda. He was asked about how talented and how good the Philadelphia roster is now with LeBron there and Jaylen Brown there. You add him to Maxi and Embiid and Edgecombe, right? And he said, quote, "The last time they put 3 20-point scorers on a team, they said it was unfair, and that was the Warriors team that I was on, I being KD." He then said, quote, "They now got 4 25-point scorers on this team, so hell yeah, I think they're going to be a contender. It's going to be league pass worthy." And then later on Instagram, responding to a post that was talking about if the Sixers are better than the KD Warriors, he wrote, quote, "It ain't close, LMAO. Joel, MVP recently. Jaylen Brown, recent finals MVP. Tyrese Maxey, all-star the last 3 years. We all know what Bron does. Klay Thompson, never an MVP candidate in nothing, 22 points per game. Draymond, 14 points per game, 7 rebounds, 6 assists. Steph, a MVP, just like Joel was. I don't get how the Warriors team is better on paper." End quote from Kevin Durant.
0: Well, he's leaving out, first and foremost, that he was on it.
1: Yeah.
0: So there's that, and he's also an MVP.
1: Yeah.
0: So that would be my first response. Second of all, Kevin Durant is playing fantasy basketball. This is NBA 2K. This is an open and shut case for anybody who's bothered by this. The Philadelphia 76ers have a bunch of talented players this year. They've all been thrown together. We have absolutely no idea how they'll perform together. They don't know one another. They don't know the system they're running. Kevin Durant joined a team that had already won a championship. Kevin Durant joined a team that won 73 basketball games. It was the most well-oiled machine I've ever seen.
1: And beat him.
0: On a basketball court. And then it added him. How, like, he's right. This isn't even close.
1: It's the other way.
0: And LeBron, you're acting like he's 28. Yeah, he's 42. 40.
1: Yeah.
0: I mean, what a wild statement. And that's actually, of all the Draymond things that he put out, that was my favorite. I think his quote was, "Slim thought he was on his burner."
1: Yeah.
0: That's a funny quote.
1: Yeah.
0: That's a funny response. And
1: Klay Thompson posted a graphic of KD's response on IG. He posted it to his Instagram story and wrote, "Hey man, you good at Easy Money Sniper? What you using my full government for?"
0: Yeah. In other words, why am I catching strays here?
1: KD wrote, "Klay Thompson, never an MVP candidate in nothing, 22 points per game."
0: I mean,
1: He's trying to defend his move to the Warriors by saying, "Well, this isn't as bad as when I went to the Warriors. Bron's run into the best team in the world."
0: Yeah. I have nothing. I never will, because I enjoyed the hell out of those seasons, and I don't think he's a bad guy at all. I will not have anything bad to say about Kevin Durant, other than if you want to take this as a bad statement. What an odd guy.
1: Very strange.
0: What a strange guy. And that's okay. Be strange. But I cannot figure this dude out.
1: I mean, he got ran off of Twitter this past year on his new team because he thought he was on his burner account talking trash about his new teammates.
0: Has to be one of the most under-discussed stories of 2025.
1: It's crazy.
0: Like, the Houston Rockets... Can you imagine, like, run that story through a local prism? Run that story through a local prism and ask me

0: A, we would be done talking about it, and B, the guilty party would still be on the team. Do either the Warriors or the Niners, either one. Christian McCaffrey is caught with a burner account on Twitter talking about how Brock Purdy sucks, Trent Williams can't block, pick a receiver. Mike Evans can't catch.
1: Yeah.
0: And then at the end, tabs it off with miss me that Nick Bosa and Fred Warner are actually elite players. And then everybody just goes back to work and they're like, well, I guess we'll just deal with it.
1: It just turned into memes. What? It just turned into memes. That's all it turned into, because it was around, I think it was around the All-Star break, wasn't it? And they have KD like sitting watching some event before the All-Star game on Sunday, and he's like scrolling on his phone, and everyone's making assumptions that he just then in that moment realized he got caught, and he's going crazy. It just turned into memes. That's all it was. There was nothing else. It was no big deal.
0: It's so embarrassing.
1: And then they lost in the playoffs, and he was obviously hurt, and there were injuries involved, but they lost in the playoffs to a Lakers team that didn't have Luka or Austin Reeves.
0: Let me say this real quick, because, and I don't need to hide it, you know that, like, my best friend's the voice of the Suns. Let me, like, I'll just...
1: Whoop.
0: Yeah, whoop. Okay, so here's the thing. there's a weird thing that has started happening with Kevin Durant late in his career. He's such a wonderful player. But everywhere he goes, the team underachieves from what it's supposed to do. And then everybody very quickly gets worn out by his presence and is like not bummed when he's gone. Since he's left the Warriors, that's kind of been true, which is strange because he's so great.
1: He's still so good.
0: He's so effective.
1: Still.
0: He's still unguardable.
1: We give Steph so much credit for doing what he's doing at 37. KD is right there with him.
0: Kevin Durant joining the Suns was supposed to make them a big deal. If I'm remembering correctly, and actually I want to thank Kevin for this, me and all my high school friends in calendar year 2025, we all turned 50. And I had been pushing all of them starting at age 49, I'm like, we have got to do something, like a big trip. I kind of wanted to do what Steiny just did, but I think that was a little bit more involved than everybody was ready for.
1: Yeah, that sounds crazy.
0: So anyway, we ended up just, and I mean like eight couples. We like rented a huge house in Cabo, and we all went. This was when Brock Purdy signed the extension. It was in
1: middle of May.
0: It was in May of 2025.
1: Yeah.
0: Now, John... Originally,
1: the
0: voice of the Suns, in the original planning of all this, he's like, I can't go.
1: We got KD. We're going to be in the playoffs.
0: That's May. I don't know what you all do in May, but the voice of the Suns works in May. We got Kevin Durant as we're planning this whole thing. And then I'm watching, and they just lose and lose and lose. And they're not even were they even a play-in team? Or were they a playing team and they lost?
1: 2025.
0: Jace, will you look that up for me? I can't remember if they were a playing team or were they just a first round out, or did they miss the playoffs entirely?
1: I think they might have been a playing team.
0: But the Suns were supposed, I mean, D Book and Kevin Durant are teaming up.
1: No, they missed the play-in.
0: They didn't even get a top 10 seed.
1: Yeah, and the Mavericks, who were tanking, got into the play-in over them.
0: And I was stoked because I'm like, well, now you're coming to Cabo. And he and his wife were there. Poof.
1: Yeah,
0: the
1: Suns were in the finals a few years before KD went there.
0: Right.
1: They traded away everything to get KD. They sucked. KD leaves, and they drastically overachieve right after.
0: Boom. So every team right now that's kind of, and it's the same thing. It's like, we're good, but we're young-ish, and we need somebody with experience that'll really kind of push our offense over the top. So the Suns acquire Kevin Durant.
1: You give up Mikhail Bridges, Cam Johnson, and a bunch of first-round picks.
0: And they get worse. And they don't even make the play-in tournament.
1: They have to buy out Bradley Beal's contract.
0: The Warriors then beat the Rockets in seven games. And the young Rockets are sitting there going, damn it, you know what we need?
1: A scorer.
0: We need a scorer who's experienced. We need some adults. We need a little hair on our chest. We get Kevin Durant, and you're still a first round out.
1: You give up Dylan Brooks. You give up, who else did they give up?
0: They gave

0: Gave up what's his name on the
1: Jalen Green and a bunch of picks too.
0: And
1: the Suns were better.
0: And they went from the 2 seed to the 4 seed and got knocked out by a LeBron team missing his other 2 best players. Yeah. And you made fun of all of your teammates on Twitter. What an odd bird, dog. He's so strange.
1: I also don't get why he's just randomly calling out Klay Thompson like this. Klay Thompson, never an MVP candidate in nothing.
0: It's like, yo,
1: how vital Klay was to everything? The best two-way guard in basketball.
0: But I love Klay's response because he's like, dog, I'm on a boat right now.
1: Hey, man, you good?
0: LeBron signs with the Sixers, and here we go. Now you're like, Klay Thompson never did nothing. It's like, what did I have to do? Why are you bringing me up?
1: Also, like, we are Warrior fans, and that era of Warriors basketball was the greatest thing to ever happen to this radio station. But, like, we can't sit here and pretend like LeBron going to this Sixers team is anywhere near damaging to the league, right, and the competitiveness of it than what KD was coming to the Warriors.
0: He was in his prime.
1: Oh, yeah. Like, everyone was in their prime.
0: And
1: they just won 73 games. And you had, like, the vast majority of the league was like, you know what? We're not even going to try.
0: Right.
1: Like, I gave the Rockets a ton of credit just for trying. Like, no, just for willing to try to put up a fight against the Warriors. They were the only team that was really, really willing to do that in the Western Conference. And they came close a couple of times.
0: Intuitively, it was a no-brainer deal. Jalen Green was kind of, it felt like he was overpaid, and he was inconsistent.
1: Empty calories.
0: They needed somebody who could, they could just give the ball to with 10 seconds left in the shot clock and be an adult. And Dylan Brooks,
1: he's hated in this market, but I swear to you, he's a winner everywhere he goes.
0: Thank you. He's the opposite of Kevin Durant right now. Yes, he might be my least favorite athlete on the planet.
1: He makes every team he's on better.
0: Look at everywhere he goes.
1: Yep. Memphis,
0: Houston,
1: and the second that he leaves, look what happens. Memphis immediately, you know what, the bed, and then Houston. Maybe that's also part of the KD factor, but they weren't terrible last year, but they became way more dysfunctional. And if he ever leaves the Suns, we'll see what happens then.
0: So at the end of all of that conversation is yet another cautionary tale. Remember, the Warriors thought they had him. He was going to be back.
1: And he's the one that said no.
0: And there's still persisting, though I don't believe real, rumors that the Warriors, to this minute, are monitoring Houston or will next year, because if they underachieve again, guess who's going to be available at the deadline?
1: Kevin Durant.
0: And boy, won't the Warriors be interested. They can flip Jimmy Butler for Kevin Durant. Yeah, see, I'm with you. Let's be done once and for all for that conversation.
1: Yes,
0: put your armor on and be ready for whatever commentary will come for the next 20 years of our lives from Kevin Durant. Diminishing what was achieved here, if you want. And other than that, just appreciate what he brought and the player that he was at that time. But what an incredibly odd dude.
1: Mm-hmm. Really weird.
0: Yeah. Like,
1: just
0: no shade. Like,
1: one of the greatest basketball players of all time. One of the greatest, maybe bucket getters in basketball history. Maybe the best bucket getter in basketball history. But man, his career has taken a weird turn since he left the Warriors.
0: Super weird. Super, super, super weird. All right. 888-957-9570, the GM of the Giants. Zach Manassian is going to join us in 40 minutes. Be on YouTube with us as well. Very much looking forward to asking some questions after the Giants wave the white flag, but do so aggressively and conduct 6 trades over the last 48 hours. And reboot a little bit on some level, because at least some of those trades, Eric Miller, Elliot Ramos, namely, were not people they had to get rid of, and they did anyway. So a lot of questions to ask. And I know Richie has some comments as well. Richie in Queens, thank you for calling. You're on with Willard and Grandy. Hey, Richie, how you been?
2: Hey, guys. How you doing? Hey, quick with Durant. You know, social media has destroyed him. When you look at his career, you know, my brother's a big basketball fan, love Durant. And he was really a humble, laid-back kind of a guy when he started. He was so likable, affable. And then he got caught up like anything else, and all of a sudden he found that maybe his comments meant something and he could say whatever he basically wanted. So, yeah, he's really eroded into this, obviously, what just happened. It's pretty sad, but, you know, you make your bed and you lie in it. You know, you've got to know that your comments mean something when you're in the limelight. And if you choose to go there, and the guys that stay out of it, I really appreciate it. It's just like when I see like a Joanne Woodward and a Paul Newman that I married for 40 years, and he's a big star, and you never heard anything negative. They kept their whole life in the background. It's difficult when you're in the limelight. But, yeah, he has really been an enigma as far as turning his career around and just in the wrong direction.
0: Yeah. I think it's not even just for celebs anymore. I mean, honestly, for anybody who either has graduated college in the last 10 years or plans to over the next 100, believe you me, like, it is a cautionary tale. There's not a company that doesn't view all of your social media, and I've watched it time and time again.
2: People, no, I agree with
0: the
2: you.
0: People,
2: I agree.
0: The stuff that you put up there, man, just breathe and take 20 seconds, and if you still want to do it, then hit send. But you got to think about every single submission. There's no doubt.
2: Yeah, yeah. And with the Giants, you know, the last week I was on with you guys. I was on with New York Radio, and pretty much everybody that I thought would be traded, I really thought Miller was going to go. I mentioned Miller last week when he had a good start, when he pitched five innings. I said, who's going to want him? They want Lent from a pitcher. You know, he's shown the ability to be decent. Obviously, I was on yesterday, and I said to the Yankee guys and WFAN, I said, you guys are going to get Ramos. And they asked me, they said, well, what about his IQ? I said, what about it? He goes, well, we hear things about him, that he's not the brightest player. I said, you got Dominguez. Is he brighter than Dominguez? He might be. So they've got two guys now that, and I don't want to knock the guy, but, you know, his baseball IQ wasn't very good. So him going, am I upset about it? No. I think that they did okay. I think in 2 years you're going to see Marquez and maybe, you know, Jackson Flora as 1 and 2. You know, but again, we've got so much work to do. And that the kid Lalane, I've seen him pitch, left-handed pitcher. You know, I think he's got potential. When you look at what we have now, you know, we've got Logan. I don't know what Roop is. I really don't, guys. He shows up and down. I think he's a 3 or a 4. I am not impressed with Wisenhunt at all. I've seen him, you know, a couple of times, and I, you know, more than a couple. I just feel that there's nothing really impressive with him. So, no closer, real no bullpen, and like you said, finding so many different names. What are we looking at? The beta situation just puts a cap on the season. How tragic it's been, even on and off the field.
0: Well,
2: so I think we did okay.
0: Yeah, yeah. Well, Richie, what I was going to say, and appreciate the call, is we actually have something to add right now to as you're pointing out all the things that have happened to the Giants this year.
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0: Giants manager Tony Vitello tells reporters there is a chance that Matt Chapman does not play again this season.
1: Oh, God.
0: He is off to see a specialist in Philadelphia about his abdominal strain, and surgery has not been ruled out. So, Louisa Rise and Caleb Killian, not the only Giants on the way to Philly, Matt Chapman as well, but he's going to see a doctor instead of Bryce Harper.
1: Pretty crazy how this injury has devolved. It was supposed to be, he'll probably be back pretty soon after the All-Star break.
0: There was a week where it was like, we think he's playing this weekend. There was a Monday where they're like, we think he's playing on Saturday.
1: Now
0: the season might be over.
1: I mean, obviously, some of this is probably like the season is over in terms of their postseason chances. But
0: that was kind of already the case.
1: If
0: you know?
1: Surgery is possible, then it's clearly. I mean, it wasn't just a misread by them. Something seriously changed worse.
0: Yep. And I think that creates, and we'll talk about this a little bit more coming up next. A little more information maybe as to why we didn't hear more about Chapman at the deadline.
1: Yes. Because obviously he has years left on his contract, and it's more than just a rental. But if you are a team that's giving up prospects and you're theoretically

0: In the race this year, you want somebody to help you win this season.
1: Of course, no.
0: And there's a decent chance that Matt Chapman doesn't play again this season, so you don't want Matt Chapman.
1: Yeah, he's off the market completely if he's not potentially going to play. And by the way, my sense is, I don't know this, and I hate doing this with injuries, but whenever a team goes public with a comment like that, there's a chance he won't play this year. That kind of probably means he's not going to play this year.
0: Yeah.
1: Or you don't.

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1: Injury and that your season is going to be over. But just to make sure that we're right, go get a second opinion and see.
2: How's the third base battle going between Chapman and Schmidt right now? How are we doing? Just want to check in on that.
1: Schmidt's doing great.
2: He is?
1: Well, I mean,
2: neither one of them are going to be playing third base again this year.
1: I feel fine about Schmidt in the future.
3: The future!
2: Thank you, Joe. All right, we're brought to you by Fremont Bank, here for you, here for good. Half hour away for Zach Manassian. One of the trades in particular that the Giants made yesterday stood out to us in terms of its meaning. We'll get to that coming up next. Your calls are welcome, 888-957-9570. Grandy in for dibs on Willard and Dibs. Hey.
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1: Oh, but it's Grandy in for Dibs. Dibs has been listed as probable for tomorrow.
2: He's feeling better.
1: Dominic Pooney has been listed as in for tomorrow.
2: Oh.
1: Yeah, Dominic Pooney will be on the show with us tomorrow.
2: On the show?
1: On the show, yeah. We'll let you know the time.
2: Okay.
1: It is TBD.
2: Is he hurt? No? He wouldn't be coming on if he was.
1: What kind of a question is that? God, see, we're going to have to get over this. I want to talk about this later.
2: It's like a 50-50 shot. Any Niner player, is he hurt?
1: I'm driving around this morning listening to the Joes, and I, like, it was just open season on, it's what, like, depending on your personality, it's one of two things. It's either make fun of or worry. Those are the two things you do with Niner injuries right now.
2: Mm-hmm.
1: And it might kind of expose who, like, who's a diehard Niner fan and who's just like, I have a fantasy team, you know, whatever. Because it's either, like, the substation, waka, waka, waka, or you just sit here and worry. And I kept wanting not even just the Joes, every conversation I've heard about this, whether it's even online or not, I keep wanting to say to everybody, what's your point? Like, what would you like to say about it? I think I've arrived at a moment where I'm open-minded to anything. I can't even tell you with 100% certainty that it's not the substation. The numbers are overwhelming. But at the same time, you can sit here and just go, Niner injuries, Niner injuries, Niner. Every time somebody

0: has the slightest, like there's dirt on their shoe, they're like, freaking Niners. Like, for instance, I don't think Mike Evans is, quote, hurt. I think they sat him out.
1: He's got a quad strain, Willard.
0: Yeah, but he was running at full speed while having a quad strain. But see, the internet doesn't want those details. The internet doesn't want Mike Evans was running full speed on the side, but they're holding him out because he's 32 freaking years old and it's August 3rd. So there's absolutely zippo-dippo reason whatsoever to practice him. But the internet, substation, and when Mike Evans, it's just like, look, there guys are going to get hurt. And I don't know that y'all aren't on to something. But I guess what I'm saying is I would love everybody to then form a point. Do you want to fire people? Do you want to, I don't know, blow the substation up? Should the Niners move Shasky, right? At least he had an idea. He's like, let's put up an 8 billion foot tarp just so that we don't have to look at it, which is funny. Okay, so what's the point? Is this the end? Does this just mean every time for the rest of our lives that a Niner gets hurt, we have to sit there and choose to either worry or make fun of? Or is there a point to the conversation?
1: Well, there's,
0: what's the point? There's what, like, are you trying to say?
1: Not all injuries are created equal.
0: Definitely like, not.
1: Like the Jordan James injury, broken ribs, or I think Romello Heights dealing with a knee bruise. Like, those feel like football injuries, right? That's when, you know, there's contact and you're banging and, like, you get banged up. Like, you get hurt. But a lot of the others are just soft tissue muscle pulls. And, like, I get that that happens when you're running around, but, like, these are world-class athletes. And it feels like, I don't know, maybe you should stretch more. Like, I don't know.
0: Okay.
1: I feel like there's a way to avoid some of these.
0: So I love that.
1: Or you should be able to.
0: No, but do you see how you made another sentence? That's all I want from people. I don't care how absurd it sounds. You know what I mean? Maybe the color red.
1: Like Kalon Black, he's a young guy. He has an adductor issue. Like, I don't know. You're 23, 24 years old or whatever it is.
0: Right?
1: Like, I never did anything near what Kalon Black is doing, but like I go out and I run around and I work out. Like, I don't get an adductor strain.
0: How many people even know what the hell that is? Where's the adductor?
1: Somewhere
0: is it under
1: your
0: shirt?
1: It's in your core, right?
0: All right. Isaac Garendo's never been healthy. He's 22, 23.
1: Yeah,
0: Ricky Pearsall's never been healthy.
1: We're just 22, 23. Scarred. That's all it is.
0: And that's fair, but I love that you put in another sentence. Mark Grandy says stretch more. All right. Now we're getting somewhere.
1: Like, Jordan James' broken rib. Okay, that's fine. Unfortunate that happens. That's football. But, like, the other one's like, you're just running and you pull a muscle?
0: Like,
1: kidding me?
0: But do you see how this was a fait accompli? This is a death march. It's like somehow people wanted the Niners to open camp and have no football players have any injuries. Nobody gets to sit out. Nobody gets to tweak on anything. And if they do, substation, here we go. And it's like, I get it. The numbers are crazy.
1: Yeah, and they have been
0: crazy. Since Shanahan took over. Build a new sentence. I like that. Mark Grandy says stretch more.
2: We try to.
0: Stretch more.
1: Yeah.
0: Great.
1: Take it easy.
0: Guru today said sign Ayuk.
1: What?
0: I mean.
1: Did he?
0: He said they need him. And I wanted. This happens three times.
1: How did this not come up on the crossover?
0: I mean, he was kind of joking. But it was his way of saying all the receivers are hurt, which they're not. And again, Mike Evans, full speed, but substation, Twitter, let's do it. I just, 3 out of the 5 days when I'm, this is why they're such a good show. 3 out of the 5 days when I drive to work, I start pushing the gas harder because I'm like,
1: I gotta get there
0: so that I can screw their heads on straight. They need him.
3: Praise hell.
0: They need Brandon Ayuk like they need another injury. Okay? Like, and I know he was kind of kidding. Go, I know you were kind of kidding. But it's August 4th. I have no interest in freaking out about injuries right now. There's one injury that matters. It's Ricky Pearsall's because it's the one that I know will still be the case in September. Mm-hmm. And that's the only way I know how to operate. I'm not saying it's not a problem. It clearly is. I don't know what to tell you about it, and I have zero evidence at this moment that these particular humans are still going to be struggling in September.
1: Yeah, you have no clue. But
0: and
1: like,
0: I don't know how else to do the season.
1: But like okay,
0: what are we supposed to do? Not play? Like, should we get? You know what I mean?
1: I know one way the Niners will never get hurt. Just disband the team.
0: Mark Grandy now says stretch more or give up.
1: Disband the team.
0: That's a good take.
1: No Niner will ever get injured again because there will never be another Niner.
0: Skip Bayless thinks you're on to something.
1: But like, okay, on a more serious note, minor injury, major injury, whatever. Stribbling, hamstring. Like maybe keeps him out for a week, 10 days. It sucks. And generally what happens with a young receiver in a Kyle Shanahan system, if they miss a little bit of time, they fall behind.
0: Fair.
1: This is really valuable time for Stribling specifically.
0: And
1: he's going to be needed.
0: Also, a lot of work on the side. They're saying, not serious. They're not saying that about James. They're not saying that about Black. Yep. So I'm not saying they're saying that about everyone. They're not. But like, how about this? What if the 49ers are sitting guys out a lot more because they're scared too? Maybe they're wounded from the past. And maybe they're being overly cautious now every time anybody feels anything.
1: Yeah, and I don't know.
0: On August 3rd.
1: I don't know what NFL rules say you have to do when it comes to training camp. I would imagine there's.
0: You got
1: to
0: make up an injury.
1: There's designations that you have to include if somebody is not fully practicing.
0: And I'm not saying that's what's going on.
1: It's possible.
0: But I don't know that it's not.
1: It's possible.
0: I mean, the 49ers did end OTAs early. I know that was the World Cup also, but I do think. Like Kyle Shanahan, holy hell, he almost died. So like that combined with injuries every year, I would think that he's in a mindset right now of like, maybe we should chill a little bit, especially in early August. And if anybody's gotten anything, let's not push it. I mean, Jordan James broke a bone. That's different.
1: Oh, that's different. Romello Height has a knee bruise, I think. That's also different.
0: But I don't know that that's not what's going on. And then if that's what's going on, they're feeding the beast. There's like everybody's hurt. Might be their way of saying we want to sit everyone.
1: By the way, the adductors are in the inner thigh.
0: Great.
1: I was thinking of the abductor, which is in, the abdominal.
0: So we left out a B. I don't know.
1: Point is, I don't know where my adductors are.
0: I'm the opposite of my partner. I am not a radio doctor. I know where my foot is, and that's about it. I have no clue, and I don't care. If they can't play, they can't play. So, anyway, we got to figure out a way out of this, though.
1: I touched a nerve just by saying, is Pooney hurt, jokingly.
0: But that's my point.
1: I didn't realize.
0: That's all it is. It's either a joke or it's like super worry. And I grew up in a home with a mom who's a worrier, and it was like, she will find something to worry about if there's nothing to worry about. Like, she's the type of person that will be like, you know what? I'm kind of worried because there hasn't been anything to worry about today.
1: I must be missing something, or something bad's coming.
0: So I get super triggered by that, and it's like, I don't want to do this for the remainder of calendar year 2026. I'm a Niner fan, and I don't want to either worry or be made fun of.
1: Well, didn't Ricky Pearsall's injury woes, and I know he got shot before his rookie year, but they were also early in camp and in OTAs, he came up lame with the hammy, which is how it started with Stribling now, too. Just because it happened to Ricky doesn't mean it's going to happen again, but this is Niner fans living through the PTSD of past injuries.
0: And I'm not telling you not to worry. I'm just saying it's not like, is this our plan? Are we just, this is what we're going to, this is what we're going to be
1: damaged individuals as Niner fans.
0: And that's
1: I
0: get that.
1: We have to be babied through all of this. Somebody has to hold our hand and tell us it will be all right.
0: What a weird, I mean, not KD level weird, but what an odd tenure Kyle Shanahan has had with the Niners. Because it has been wildly successful on many metrics.
1: Oh, yeah.
0: I mean, wildly successful. However, there's the just, and it's not doing it enough service to say that it's only annoying. It's way past annoying, the Super Bowl tease.
1: Oh, yeah.
0: But also, This is a lot of success for a team that's apparently hurt all the time.
1: Oh, last year like was last incredible. Year was
0: in, but even the whole thing. If you do that metric or that thing where they're like, in 2017, the Niners are in the top seven of injured teams every single year. That's a lot of winning for a team that is usually missing half of its squad.
1: Two Super Bowl appearances, other NFC Championship game appearances.
0: I can't.
1: Last year, you're basically down your whole team for big chunks of the season, and you win 12 games and win a playoff game on the road against the defending champs.
0: And according to some, have never had a quarterback at any point during all of it. It's just a very odd collection of facts. That's all I'm saying. It is.
1: The last one
0: was sarcastic, but also
1: some people think he's not great. But
0: I'm not talking about just him.
1: Oh, Jimmy. Yeah,
0: I mean, after the car accident, we've had a lot of people. I'm watching podcasts everywhere who think that Kyle Shanahan's the MVP of the team.
1: He probably is.
0: Name another team in professional sports where you feel that way.
1: Well, I did this last year.
0: The head
1: at some
0: coach
1: point.
0: Is the MVP.
1: I forget exactly when it was in the season. I think it was towards the end of the year when they were looking like they were going to make the playoffs. Yeah. They were fighting for the one seed in the NFC despite all their injuries. You were out and I was in with dibs, and I ran through every individual in the NFL. So players, coaches, front office, personnel, executives, all those people, everybody, and ranked them in terms of the order with which I think they're most valuable and important to their team. And I got through like the elite of the elite quarterbacks, and then I got to Kyle Shanahan.
0: Yeah.
1: Kyle Shanahan's like the fifth most valuable person in the NFL.
0: I'm not saying that you can't make the case. I'm saying you can't make the case for any other coach in professional sports. Name one team. Go to the best coaches out there, and I guarantee you you'll put a player ahead of them. Andy Reid? Nope, not even
1: Mahomes.
0: Close.
1: Yeah. Andy Reid's very good, but when you have the best quarterback of all time, arguably.
0: Who won the Brady versus Belichick battle?
1: Oh, Tom Brady by a mile.
0: You can't do it. There's no coach in American professional sports where you're like, that's our guy. It's just strange.
1: Shanahan is, but yeah. He's also got a big chunk of haters, too.
2: Shanahan!
0: Yeah, he does, which... I love y'all, but you're weirdos. You're KD-level weirdos. I appreciate this text. 707 just sent this in. And this is kind of what I don't want to do, because we did it. We did it 11 months ago or whatever it was. Remember last year when everyone was freaking out because Christian McCaffrey had calf soreness right before the season? And how many games did he miss?
1: None.
0: Oh, that's right, none. Ruined. I shouldn't use the word ruined. Highly affected an entire summit.
1: Oh, yeah.
0: We had
1: the whole thing planned.
0: You don't even know some of the things that were going to happen at that summit that didn't happen because halfway through it, the breaking news sounder.
1: Red alarm.
0: And Christian McCaffrey left the practice field because he had the same thing that Mike Evans has now. The exact same thing. A little soreness down there in the leg.
1: Mike Evans has a quad.
0: It wasn't the quad? What was it?
1: McCaffrey wasn't it the calf?
0: Oh, okay. One of the whatevers. Yeah.
1: Leg issue.
0: Yeah, that's true. Calves are tricky. Quads are whatever.
1: Oh, the calf. That's connected to the Achilles, Willie. That's a big deal. And that's what bothered McCaffrey the year prior. So
0: missed zero games. Mm-hmm. So my point is not that you shouldn't. I mean, right, it's obvious. This has all been really, really crazy. But I just don't want to be a worrywart. I don't want to do what we did at the summit last year and freak out about every little thing because some of them are nothing. And the internet right now is super ready to make lists that aren't real.
1: Well, there's two different things.
0: Every time someone misses a practice, we get a list. It's like there's eight people on it. Well, aren't there eight people on the... Myles Garrett didn't practice for a week. We didn't make a Rams list.
1: Well, there's two different things going on here.
0: What is going on?
1: There's the, aggregators and the people searching for clicks, clickbait artists on social media that are trying to make a little bit of money, so they're putting out those sorts of things. Then there's just Niner fans, and this is where I fall, that are just... As I said earlier, damaged individuals that don't know the appropriate way to react to these things.
0: And I don't disagree. I'm not even saying that you shouldn't feel that way.
1: We are being preyed upon by those clickbait people.
0: Thank you.
3: Wow, dude.
0: Thank you for, yes, you're right. That's what I'm getting at. You just said it better than I could. Niner fans, you are being preyed upon.
1: And it's working.
0: Well, don't let it work. That's on
1: you. I can't
0: help
1: how I feel. Stripling's out with the hamstring.
0: I know, but when Job3452 at Niners is like, Mike Evans and DeJon Stripling, like, just relax. Relax.
1: Who's going to spell McCaffrey? Kaylon Black and Jordan James are out.
0: We've got over a month to figure it out, and they just signed Khalil Herbert, not bad.
1: Khalil Herbert. Draft him in your fantasy leagues.
0: But I'm old enough to remember that any running back who took the field for a Shanahan was dangerous.
1: Khalil Herbert had a couple of moments here and there with the Bears, I remember.
0: Mike Shanahan, Kyle Shanahan made their name by, hey, grab that running back over there. Boom, 1,000 yards. So could I make the case? I mean, sure, McCaffrey is special, but after that, it's almost like, who cares if you're blocking right? That's going to work.
1: Well, they didn't block right last year.
0: That is a fact.
1: And what did they do on the offensive line this offseason?
0: I don't know.
1: Save
0: that question for Dom Pooney tomorrow.
1: All right, Dom.
0: You won't.
1: I'll ask him about the offensive line.
0: Uh-huh.
1: Sure, I will.
0: Stretch more. Why'd you suck so bad last year, Dom?
1: I didn't say that.
0: I mean,
1: the running numbers will say they had a really hard time blocking for the run game last year. Absolutely, that's the case.
0: You want to know why Dom Pooney struggled last year?
1: Why?
0: Duh.
1: The substation?
0: He was hurt.
1: Stretch more.
0: He just played through it. I mean, it's actually true. He was hurt.
1: Oh, yeah. He wasn't 100%.
0: Played through it.
1: Who was 100% the whole year?
0: Nobody is in the NFL.
1: But you should be on August 4th.
0: Oh. I'm old enough also, so are you, to remember when a Steph Curry injury at the right time won the Warriors a ring. If I'm going to get hurt on August 4th.
1: Yeah, sure.
0: Yeah.
1: Yes.
0: Won him a ring.
1: Different in the NBA than,
0: of course it is,
1: than in the NFL.
0: Like, it being injured on August 4th doesn't up your chances of not being hurt on September 4th, but if you're hurt on August 4th, you're hurt on August 4th.
1: The Steph one was, if you're going to get hurt, it's better to get hurt at the end of a regular season than in the playoffs.
0: How many Niners right now, this is what I would ask the aggregators of social media, how many Niners right now are in danger, currently in danger of missing week one with their injury? And leave Kittle out, because that already was there.
1: Bosa too, although Bosa probably is going to play, but leave him out as well.
0: Well,
1: injuries that were sustained in camp.
0: Is he in danger of missing week one?
1: I don't think we've heard for sure that he's going to play, but I know that he's a full go in practices.
0: Like no reason to think that he's in danger of missing week one.
1: Okay, so it's Ricky Pearsall.
0: There you go. I think that's the end of the list.
1: Is it not?
0: I mean, who else?
1: I mean, I was going to say Jordan James, broken rib.
0: I don't know. How long is a broken rib?
1: We got, 5 weeks?
0: Yeah.
1: Kaylon Black.
0: You talk about, he's a lead pup. He's 2 years younger than Kaylon Black. Heal quick. Let's go. Rub some dirt on that
1: rib.
0: That
1: seems to be the second most significant injury after Pearsall, right?
0: Yeah, get a flak jacket. You'll be fine. Get a massage on your way to Australia.
1: 250-pound dudes launching themselves at your broken rib.
0: But a broken rib that, by the way, we're already a week in.
1: Mm-hmm. Thereabout, yeah.
0: I feel maybe I'm being dismissive. I think that should be ready to roll by Australia.
1: The point is, I think, at least off the top of my head, that is the second most significant injury after Pearsall.
0: I agree with you.
1: So, you're right. It's not terrible in that sense.
0: That's my list. Here are the Niner injuries. Ricky Pearsall.
1: Yeah,
0: now go have lunch.
1: How many days out on the field, either in practices or in preseason games or joint practices, do we have to avoid injuries for before we get to week one?
0: A lot.
1: A ton. And you know what that does to me? It terrifies me.
0: Yeah, well, then
1: just skip ahead to the week one. Screw training camp. Just throw yourself right into the fire right away.
0: You can be stressed all day if you want to be. It's a choice.
1: I need something to just, like, go right.
0: How about the trade deadline?
1: All right.
0: Well, that's fine. I mean, that was a passionate conversation. We were going to talk about the Giants.
1: We were.
0: Zach Manassian's coming on in 5 minutes. So, yeah. How about the trade deadline? That went well.
1: I like the Ramos trade. And this is going to sound like a very, very anti-Ramos. It's not that. And frankly, it doesn't have a lot

0: to do with the return either. Although the 6'7" left-handed pitcher they got, Henry
1: Lalanne.
0: I think we found, Steve and I found out that his name is pronounced Lalani, I think.
1: Oh.
0: Something like that, right?
2: Is that right? Lalanne, I think.
0: Lalanne?
1: Okay.
2: We'll double check that again.
0: Something like that.
1: We could ask Zach.
0: We were mispronouncing it yesterday, is all I know.
1: I used to mispronounce Zach's name, so we could start by just asking him to run through all the last names.
0: I think it signals that the Giants are taking a long, hard, realistic look at who they are and what their roster says they are right now. And they came to the conclusion that maybe it's best for us to trade a younger, good player who was an all-star a couple of years ago that has years of team control left, because we're looking at it honestly, taking away biases and saying, you know what? The chances of us legitimately competing next year, maybe even 2 years from now, suggest that it probably is better to gear up for a couple of years from now as opposed to the next couple of years.
1: I hear you. For me, I took it less as an admission that they're not going to compete anytime soon and more an admission that they've gotten away from their core principles.
0: Pitch
1: and defense.
0: Mm, yeah. Ramos' defense has not been great.
1: In other words, let's take a poor defensive player and we feel like we can get a lot in return and make that part of rebuilding our pitching, because the pitching this year was embarrassing. And if you're going to play at Oracle Park and you do it without pitching and defense, you're going to suck. And that's my one sentence for 2026. You tried to go play at Oracle Park without pitching and defense.
0: Yeah, I hear you.
1: And so
0: I think the Ramos trade could signal both things, honestly.
1: Yeah, maybe a little bit. Yeah, I hear you. Valkyrie's in action tonight. Toronto Tempo, Chase Center, 7 o'clock, right here on 95.7 The Game or the free Odyssey app. Search Valkyries for all the action. Okay, the GM of the Giants, Zach Manassian, joins us next, both on the radio and on YouTube, right here on Willard and Dibbs.
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1: All right, and Grandy is in for Dibs, and let's not waste any time. We were talking just a moment ago about the Giants' deadline. I think there's more to say there, and so we'll get into it, and we're going right to the source. Here we go. With Grandy in for Dibs, 95.7 The Game, and on the River Islands guest line, and on YouTube with us as well, if you want to check it out there, the general manager of the Giants, Zach Manassian, joins us on the show. Hey, Zach, how we doing?
2: Having me, doing well.
1: Did you get a good night's sleep last night?
2: Yeah, slept pretty heavy, but had the two-year-old there to wake me up early.
1: So oh, they do that.
2: Things move fast.
1: Hey, before we get into some of the deadline stuff, we saw the development with Tony Vitello saying earlier today there's a chance that Matt Chapman doesn't play again this season, and wanted to see if you wanted to weigh in on that and get your perspective.
2: Yeah, still going through some of the medical. Chappie was going through hitting progression, running progression. Some of those things just weren't responding the way he wanted to. So just doing some more testing, reviewing that. And yeah, there is a possibility we don't see him. Don't want to speak on it too soon, but yeah, it sounds like a real possibility we might not see him the rest of the year.
1: Buster had said yesterday that you guys were willing to listen on anything, and obviously we don't want to start putting names and words in your mouth and whatnot, but there had been, in a situation like you're in, all names come up. But with Matt being hurt, did that kind of remove him completely from conversations over the last couple of weeks?
2: Yeah, tough to say. I think that's actually probably a better question for other teams and kind of how they saw things. I think usually during the trade deadline, if there is a significant injury, it does tend to push teams away. But tough to say in any one particular scenario.
1: With regard to the high-priced infielders that get a lot of the pub in discussing how you guys wanted to rework the roster, I kept thinking to myself, the Giants and another team could have conversations all they want, but Willie and Matt both have no trade clauses. Have you ever gotten to a point where you've even approached either of those players about the idea of waiving that clause?
2: Yeah, no, that hasn't happened. I mean, usually it's just something. I think those types of conversations, stay private, but feel comfortable sharing it in this scenario. No, that hasn't happened.
3: Zach, obviously, there's a few like pools of players that get traded. There's the rentals, and you had a couple of those with Robbie Ray and Luis Arraez, and then you traded a couple of the players that are under team control, and someone like Elliot Ramos, for example, who was an all-star as recently as a couple of years ago. I'm curious if you could talk us through the logic of that deal with the New York Yankees. What prompted you guys to be willing to part with a homegrown all-star in Elliot Ramos and talk about who you guys got back as well?
2: Yeah, it's a tough call. I mean, even trading rental players, it's not necessarily easy. Definitely trading players you have control of who are homegrown, drafted, and developed by the organization. They're always difficult decisions. I think with Elliot in particular, to get the two talents we got back, it felt like something we didn't want to pass up. And then also, we feel like we're starting to build some better depth in our outfield throughout our system. So I think names we'll start hearing more and more about. Scott Bandura, Parks Harbor's played some outfield, Bo Davidson, Dakota Jordan, Trevor Cohen. Obviously, we've seen a bit of Jonah Cox up here, Victor Ricciuto, Drew Gilbert. So started to feel

0: like we were building some depth there to the point where if there was something that came across the table we really liked, that we would have to consider it, especially when we're talking about the players that we got. So Henry Lalonde, upside left-handed starter, mid-90s fastball, really good change-up, strikes, an arm you can dream on a bit. And then Caden Kent, someone that we had our eye on in the draft. Plays on the dirt, middle infield, very high baseball IQ, which wouldn't be a surprise. So the two players that we were able to get was really enticing. And then we felt like, there's some players that are going to be deserving of opportunity here soon.
1: Zach Manassian, GM of the Giants, with us here, Willard and Dibs, Grandy in for Dibs, 95.7 The Game. Zach, not just with the deadline, but the draft as well. You guys were clearly leaning pitching heavy. And I'm curious to know, to what level do you guys feel in recent years, whether purposeful or not, you kind of got away from what historically has been the organizational philosophy of pitching and defense, and how much of your recent moves sort of pointed to that?
0: Yeah, it's interesting. I think you tell yourself pitching defense, pitching defense, pitching defense, and then all of a sudden someone pops up. It's like, ooh, and do you allow yourself to get away from it a little bit at times? And look, it's just the nature of it, and just being totally honest with things that can happen. And I think as we approached this year, and we knew we had an opportunity to get players in the draft, and we knew we would have opportunities to get players at the trade deadline, that it was something that we really wanted to acquire. Buster was adamant, I was adamant. We don't want to necessarily do it at the expense of talent, so we're taking a less talented pitcher than, say, a positional player that we would be able to acquire. And I think that's why you see acquisitions like Caden Kent, Jonial Hernandez. But also, when you look at the pitchers that we got, it was intentional to try and get those types of arms that we think have upside, who can be impactful here in the big leagues, both in the draft and the trade deadline. So it's something we've talked a lot about and feel fortunate to get the arms that we got.
2: Zach, as you and Mark are talking about, a lot of arms on their way back to you guys. One that isn't an arm is Marcelo Meyer from the Red Sox. He was the trade that featured Eric Miller, and then I think single A, high A outfielder Carlos Gutierrez headed to Boston. Marcelo Meyer, as recently as like 18 months ago, one of the top prospects in all of baseball, has had some injury bad luck and hasn't had a ton of success in limited at bats at the big league level. What do you guys see in Marcelo Meyer? Because I know he's a name that has the fan base excited, because he's a name that a lot of Giants fans know just from following top prospects in baseball a couple of years ago.
0: Yeah, no, we're certainly excited. I mean, to trade an arm like Eric Miller out of our bullpen, which has struggles have been documented, wasn't easy. But to get this type of talent, 23 years old, a lot of time left, a lot more growth that's going to happen there, just feel like an opportunity we couldn't pass up. Someone that we think can be impactful on both sides of the game. As Mark was talking, we talked about defense. We think he's going to be a plus defender. He can run the bases. There's power, there's hittability. So we think there's a really strong, well-rounded game, and that's the type of game we want to play, where we can beat teams in a lot of different ways. And we feel like Marcelo is going to bring that to the table. A lot of people here that are excited to get to work with him. Ron Washington, Hunter Mintz, we're all excited to see him. And as we look to try and build a core group, we're hoping he's the type of player that can be right there with Bryce Eldridge for years to come.
2: I know that this trade was official yesterday. Do you have any update on when you think Giants fans might see him playing in games? I know he's currently on the injured list.
0: Yeah, we do a pretty good medical review, obviously, prior to a trade. So I have a sense that he's feeling great, and that he's ready to get out and start a rehab assignment here soon. We don't have a specific date. He's actually going to come to San Francisco. Our doctors, medical staff can see him in person, get a little bit better feel for that. But we're really hoping it's sooner rather than later. And as the team gets back in town, we're able to review those things. Hopefully that can be ironed out, where we can talk about a specific date to expect him here at Oracle Park.
1: He was such a highly touted guy not long ago. Do your scouts see something that you all think you can unlock? Like, why do you think his start has not been better?
0: Yeah, I think a lot of the underlying, as far as how hard he hits the ball and his bat speed, some of the things we saw defensively, Those raw physical tools are still there.

0: And some of it's just the natural maturation of getting to the big leagues. I think he's only 300 major league plate appearances in. And then the other part is the health. Is really, he's had to battle some injuries. He's played some different positions, and it's a lot for any young player to handle. So we're hoping we can give him some runway. It's not to say that he wouldn't play multiple positions, but certainly hoping we can tell him, hey, you're going to go play here and have at it. You know, I had a mentor tell me for young players, the most important statistic is plate appearances and innings pitched. And there's still a lot more for him to have to continue to grow. So still believe in the physical ability. This is someone we've been extremely high on since he was a junior in high school. And to get our hands on this type of talent, it just felt like something we had to do.
1: Giants GM Zach Manassian is with us here on 95.7 The Game. Zach, I don't want you to like predict and speculate here, but I know you've got ages and timetables to a certain degree. Of the guys you acquired yesterday, and you can throw the draft in, I guess, as well. Do you have some names that realistically could be a part of the Giants in 2027?
0: Yeah, it's a good question. It's probably something we'll ask a lot of each other as we go through this and get to know a lot of these players that we've acquired. I certainly wouldn't want to put any limitation on, you know, anyone from, say, Jackson Flora to Miguel Mendez. You never know. I think with maybe the exception of Joniel Hernandez, who's in the Dominican Summer League right now, these are all players with legitimate upside who could move relatively quickly. So to say they're here in 27 helping us, I don't know if I'd quite go far just yet. Would like to get them playing in the Giants organization and get an even better feel for them, you know. But these aren't the majority of these players. These aren't players that we're hoping to see 5 years from now, 4 years from now, in some long plan like that. These are guys that we're hoping help. If not 27, we're seeing them in 28.
2: Zach, obviously this has been a struggle of a season. I don't need to tell you that. And you guys just sold at the trade deadline. Six guys off the major league roster have been traded. We're going to see a lot of new faces the rest of this season, that's for sure. I'm sure you guys are hearing some Giants fans as a result of the season and the trade deadline maybe fearing maybe it's going to be another couple of years until the team is legitimately competing once again. What would you say to Giants fans who feel that maybe they're looking at another year or two of maybe some struggles before legitimately competing again?
0: Yeah, I think as far as an answer for 27, really none of us know just yet. I think, you know, we have a responsibility to put a good team on the field each and every year. I think the one thing I feel comfortable saying is that we're going to see a lot of young players get opportunity the rest of this season. So pitchers like Blade Tidwell, Carson Wisenhunt, we're going to see them get starts. When Marcelo's back, we're going to see him get some runway and get out there and play every day. So I think it's important with where we're at to get a sense of where those players are. And look, that can dictate a lot of a timeline too. So still have very talented players on this roster. I think Rafi might lead the big leagues in extra base hits since May 1st. Webby's been great. You know, it stinks not having Chapman over there at third, man in the hot corner. You know, Willie's, I think, almost at 20 homers on the year. So still expect to go out there and be a contender. But we'll see what happens as we approach the offseason and try to acquire more talent. But I still feel like there's an obligation sitting in this chair in this office that we need to try to put a good team out there each and every year.
1: Zach, now that it is official that Luis Arraez is elsewhere, is your plan for Casey Schmidt to man second base next year, or where are you on his positional future?
0: Yeah, I mean, we haven't gotten there yet. I think some of that is we'll see how Marcelo fits in. I think Casey's time in left field went pretty well. Another thing there that maybe felt like we could talk about trading Elliott and bringing back the talent that we did. So I think Casey's just put himself in a great spot by showing the versatility that he has. My guess is if you ask Casey, he'd love to be in one spot, and we'll look at that. But it's the nice thing about having the versatility that we have on the roster right now with some of the players that we have playing different positions. So tough to say what position would be his in 20. 20-

0: 27, but the way he's performed, feel pretty comfortable saying that he's someone we want on the field each and every day.
1: Zach, we were talking earlier about the philosophy of acquiring a lot of pitching lately in the draft, and then most recently yesterday at the trade deadline. It feels like of the position players that are highly touted in your system and some of the position players you are acquiring, it almost feels like unanimously they're shortstops. I'm just curious what you guys feel that the future of all these shortstops are, because obviously if these guys work out, they all can't play shortstop. I imagine you think that maybe you can mold them to play anywhere across the field.
0: Yeah. Look, it's just nice to have the athleticism. And if they are shortstops and they have to move off that position, your hope is that you're getting a good defender, given how demanding the shortstop position can be. So, look, we just played the Padres, and looking at them, you know, Manny Machado was a shortstop. Jay Cronenworth was a shortstop. Jackson Merrill was a shortstop out of high school. Fernando Tatis Jr. was a shortstop. Obviously, Bogarts is playing short. So I think those things tend to have a way of working out. Our player development staff is going to be really intentional about getting these players reps at other positions to continue to test them. So, you know, in the minor leagues going all the way down, you'll see Luis Hernandez get third base reps. You'll see Joshua Gonzalez get second base reps. You'll see Johnny Level and Gavin Keelan play places other than short. So certainly not something we're worried about. It's a nice challenge for Randy Winn and Kyle to make sure those guys are getting better everywhere they can. And I think those things do have a tendency to work out.
2: Zach, speaking of things that we are worried about, I think we're all worried about this, and I'm wondering how it's affecting today. I don't know how all of the CBA negotiations are going to go, but how does the specter of that affect the way you guys are conducting yourselves today?
0: Yeah, it's difficult to bring it into the equation because, I mean, those conversations are so far above me. I'm a spectator, too. And I think for us, we just try and focus on running our baseball operation as normal as possible, make the best decisions that face us each and every day. So and then, you know, hopefully it ends up resulting in a good product on the field. So not something that's easy for us to put in the equation because we just don't know. And like everyone else, we kind of wait and see and hope for the best.
2: Zach, we really appreciate your time today. You overall, you feel pretty good about what you guys did yesterday?
0: Yeah. Look, being a seller, this isn't the most professional thing to say. It sucks. Yeah. So, you know, it's not where we want to be. It really isn't. And we're going to continue to challenge ourselves to make sure we're not in that spot again. But when you are in that spot, you need to do really well. We were fortunate, I think, to add the talent that we added. We're excited about where our system is, continue to challenge our guys at the major league level and just get better because we absolutely need to get better.
2: Thank you so much for hanging out a little bit today. We really appreciate it.
0: Thanks, guys. Thanks for having me.
2: All right. There he is. Yep. GM of the Giants, Zach Manassian, with us here on 95.7 The Game.
1: Busy time of the year is over now.
2: Yep. Yep.
1: Draft is gone. Trade deadline's gone.
2: Yeah, he looks a little more relaxed.
1: Yeah.
2: What stood out to you?
1: Didn't want to talk about how close potentially they were to trading the big three contracts.
2: Of course.
1: When it relates to Matt Chapman specifically, and I guess also Willy Adames, he says never even got to a point where they approached them about potentially waiving their no trade clause or approving a potential trade.
2: You and I talked earlier about asking him that question, and I didn't know if he would give a definitive yes or no, but he did.
1: A definitive no.
2: No, we have not ever even approached Matt Chapman or Willy Adames about waiving their no trade clause.
1: Which, the way I interpret that is there were never trade things that got anywhere serious.
2: Matt's hurt. And Willie is
1: very difficult to move.
2: Darn near untradeable right now. So that's interesting.
1: The other one that stood out was when I asked him about how fans might feel if this maybe means they're not going to be competitive for a couple of years.
2: Oh, you liked your question better. Okay, go ahead.
1: I shouted out two of your questions first. You got it. That's a good question.
2: I did.
1: You did, and you celebrated.
3: I can't believe you asked me that question.
2: I mean, if he hadn't been on video with us, I would have celebrated more.
1: Oh, yeah, you would have ran around the room.
2: Yeah, you got it.
1: He can see you now.
2: He can see me.
1: So,
2: you can't
1: celebrate too hard. You would distract
2: myself.
1: You would distract him.
2: He was trying to give an answer.
1: And we would get a bad answer as a result.
2: Anyway.
4: You have run around the room with Greg Cosell, though.
2: That's totally different.
1: Cosell's locked in.
2: Yeah, but Greg has to be with us every week. It's not his choice.

0: It's true.
1: Zach can say no. Zach is, yeah, different spot. Anyway,
2: we
1: talked
2: to Zach once or twice a year.
1: I know. No, you asked him. Go ahead.
2: You asked
1: wonderful questions,
2: oh,
1: I thought.
2: Thank you. He didn't think so. I didn't get it from him. I asked him, what would he say to Giants fans who maybe feel like the combination of this season and the trade deadline mean maybe they're gearing up to be good in a couple of years from now as opposed to next year or even 2 years from now? And he wasn't going to say, yeah, we're going to suck next year. But the only thing he could essentially say was, a lot of the timeline is going to be determined by how well some of the new faces perform the final 2 months of this season, which is interesting.
1: And he did say that this season sucked.
2: Oh, yeah, he did. It sucks that we're sellers.
1: And it did.
2: And he's right.
1: Yeah. He nailed that answer. Yeah.
2: But for Giants fans trying to find meaning in the rest of this season, you heard it from Zach Manassian. He said, he used the word timeline or time frame, it might have been, in terms of when they can be competitive again. That will be impacted by how Marcelo Meyer plays when he makes his Giants debut the rest of this season.
1: Sounds like he's going to get a lot of second base the rest of the way.
2: Probably. Who else is going to play second
1: base? Maybe some third, too.
2: So, yeah.
1: I mean, no Casey, no Matt, if neither of them play the rest of the year.
2: And obviously no Luis Arraez. So you have two openings on the infield every day now that Bryce can't fill.
1: The other answer I really liked is when it sounded to me like he admitted, I thought, that yes, the team did kind of get away from pitching in defense, and that they were strategic in the draft and yesterday in getting pitching. He said they were adamant. Both he and Buster were adamant in getting pitching, and I loved when he sort of talked about, like, you always want to go pitching in defense. And then sometimes you get distracted by the shiny thing, which I kind of thought to myself, it felt like he was not directly referencing, but the top example of what he's talking about is the Devers trade. Like
2: even signing Adames.
1: Right, we need a hitter.
2: And like the pressure that they felt to sign a big name hitter.
1: And
2: too.
1: They traded their top pitching prospect to get him.
2: And I think the way that he laid it out is totally fair because it's the way a lot of the Giants fans felt. Like, oh, you have an opportunity to get Devers?
1: I get him.
2: Like, I always felt that pitching and defense was the way to win. But I thought that meant that Devers' possibility was never going to be there to get someone like Rafi Devers. And then it's there. And oh, we got to take advantage. Hasn't worked out. But then suddenly you look up and you have X amount of dollars spent on your infield and you have 2.5 starting pitchers all year.
1: This just in, Luis Arraez is 1-for-1 with an RBI as a member of the Philadelphia Phillies.
2: Cool.
1: Game in Philly?
3: In Philly.
1: Oh, boy.
2: I'm sure he got a standing ovation.
1: Everybody drinking free tonight.
3: He pumped his chest.
1: Oh, did he?
2: Way to go, Luis.
3: Looked into the dugout, pumped his chest, and then celebrated.
2: Way to go, Luis.
1: I love that dude.
2: I'm happy for him. He's going to get to play October baseball.
1: Yep. Good for Luis.
0: Go Warriors!
1: And no surprise either. Luis Arraez got a hit.
2: He just gets hit.
1: Yeah, you got a hit. That's crazy. All right, we're brought to you by Fremont Bank. Here for you, here for good. 888-957-9570. More on that. Reacting to Zach and Tim Kawakami in 20 minutes. 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Weather and dibs.
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1: Tim Kawakami in 15 minutes. Very, very exciting opinion shared on the morning roast today from Keith Law, who knows baseball. He knows farm systems. Tapped in, dialed in.
2: He was a fan of the Marcelo Meyer deal by the Giants.
1: I think he was a fan of the entire Giants deadline. So much so that listen to what he thinks the Giants could do next year.
2: What?
1: You ready for this?
2: Yeah.
3: So many wild cards. A 500 team is playoff contender. Could they be a 500 team next year? Yeah, absolutely. I think they could. I don't know if this is the manager to get them there, but I do think they could be a 500 team next year. That's all you have to do. We see all kinds. Look at the White Sox. Okay, the White Sox obviously had been rebuilding for a bit, but all of a sudden they are legitimate playoff contenders. I don't think anybody saw that coming. I'm pretty sure I predicted them to lose 90 games again this year. So I don't think that's wrong. If Buster was saying, we're going to win 90 games, we're going to contend for the NL West, that would be kind of crazy.
1: Okay. The Giants could go 500 next year.
2: We're back. We're back. This one down year. We'll be right back to 500.
1: The Giants going 82-75.
4: 110 overall. Oh, 거의 못 봤습니다. 이정우의 타구입니다. 오른쪽으로 뻗습니다. 담장 밖으로 넘어갔어요. 이정우의 홈런입니다. 이정우의 솔로 홈런. 이정우 선수의 또 하나의 타석이 돌아오겠습니다. 8회 초입니다. 초구인데요. 이정우의 타구 뻗고 있습니다.
1: That last, oh, was when someone said 81. 81 wins.
2: And that might earn you the third wild card in a down year in the National League.
5: I mean, bring it on.
2: When was the last time 81 wins got you a playoff spot in the National League?
1: Never.
2: Has that ever happened?
1: I don't think so. I don't even know.
2: It's going to happen in the American League this year, probably.
1: One winning season in 11 years.
2: Mm-hmm.
6: Let's go, San Francisco.
1: It's so bad.
2: I mean, like Keith Law isn't wrong, and he was responding to what Buster Posey

0: said yesterday at the post-trade deadline presser, which was, the question was essentially, do you think you can compete next year? And he's like, yeah, like we're not going to say no. Like, what else are you going to say?
1: I mean, yeah,
0: as the president of baseball operations. But with what Keith Law is saying is, can things break right and you win 81 games? Yeah, absolutely. They had worse roster than this current roster, and they won 81 games. Like, it can happen.
1: I mean, like, some people thought they had a worse roster than this when they won 107.
0: Yeah.
1: I mean, people did not like that roster.
0: Like, Gabe Kapler and Farhan get a ton of crap for everything that happened here, and a lot of it is very well deserved.
1: Go back to Baseball Reference and figure out how they won 107 games.
0: Oh, and even how did they win 81 games? Yeah.
1: And I know
0: they consistently, at least despite their faults, they got the most possible out of some of those rosters.
2: I have no idea.
1: Yeah, I understand. Like, okay, Brandon Belt and Brandon Crawford and Buster Posey all had great years. Sure, but those are things that can happen. Those are good Giants. Those are big time career baseball people. Talk to me about the Yaz and the Lamont Wade. And the Austin Slater and the Darren Ruff of it all.
0: Yeah.
1: Why the hell they were all blasting the ball over the fence every single game.
0: Jock Peterson and Tyro Estrada.
3: DeSclafani.
0: And Lamont Wade.
1: DeSclafani. Part of how they got Robbie Ray.
0: Yep.
1: Mm-hmm. DeSclafani and Mitch Haniger.
0: And that's how they got a couple of prospects from the Padres they're excited about.
1: Yeah. If Ramon Marquez becomes a big deal. No, wait, sorry, that was the Philly one.
0: Yeah, that's the Philly one.
1: I'm sorry. What was the Padres guy named? What was his name?
0: I forgot.
3: Mendez?
1: Yeah, Mendez. We got a Marquez and a Mendez.
0: And then Gonzalez is the 17-year-old shortstop, also from the Padres, I think. Or no, is that Hernandez? I don't know.
4: 110. 이정우의 솔로 홈런. 이정우 선수의 또 하나의 타석이 돌아오겠습니다. 네. 8회 초입니다. 오, 초군데요. 이정우의 타구 뻗고 있습니다. 오, 넘어갔어. 이정우의 멀티 홈런 경기입니다.
1: Miguel Mendez.
0: And Joniel Hernandez.
1: Joniel Hernandez.
0: I was obviously thinking of Joshua Gonzalez, who's the top prospect in the Giants system, the shortstop.
1: Yes. And Luis Hernandez is the other top prospect.
0: Yeah, so they have prospects, shortstops named Gonzalez, Hernandez, and Hernandez.
1: Right.
0: And Level and
1: Keelan.
0: Keelan.
1: Yeah.
0: Yeah.
1: And more. Because Caden Kent is kind of a shortstop too. So they got him now too.
0: They have a type.
5: Don't stop now. Shortstops. Just keep it going, baby.
1: Buster and Zach Manassian are swiping right during the trade deadline.
0: Yeah. You either have to be a pitcher or a shortstop.
1: Hey,
0: that's
1: Zach,
0: all we want.
1: Look at this one, huh?
2: Hey.
1: And Zach's like, oh! Yeah! All right. So anyway, what were we talking about?
0: Stretch more.
1: Yeah.
0: I don't know.
1: I don't know. Something. But anyway... Yeah, the Giants might go 500 next year.
0: Oh, we're talking about Keith Law.
1: And then they might not. Yeah. They might not. But, yeah, sometimes, and listen, there's no criticism here because I get it. You and I were just talking to Zach Manassian, and, I mean, we'll let y'all behind the curtain here. When you're talking to somebody who's an executive in sports, it's difficult to find your way to a spot. Like, they are professionals at answering a question in a non-PR damaging way.
0: Mm-hmm.
1: That's how it should be.
0: That's why he wouldn't really answer the question you asked him about how close you came or were you willing to trade Chapman Adames Devers.
1: Except for he did like say, no, we didn't get that far. But my point, like, yes, if I had asked them.
0: Well, he's like, this is private and we're not going to talk about
1: but
0: that.
1: But I asked him if he'd ever approached them about even waiving the no trade clause.
0: No.
1: Now, if I had asked the question, and this is why I didn't, hey, Zach. How close did you get to trading one of those big bloaty contracts? He can't answer that. They're on the team.
0: Yeah.
1: He cannot publicly be like, yep, we hate them.
6: You can stop asking that question.
1: We're really, really trying to get rid of them. They're batting fourth tonight, but we're really, really trying. Like, they're
0: It's Mike Dunleavy at the trade deadline talking about Draymond for the in the Giannis deal.
1: So this is funny to me when you end up in a spot, and I don't even remember who or what the exact question was, but when you ask any president of baseball operations, can you compete next year? There's literally none of them that will be like, I really don't think we can. The closest you're ever going to get to that is somebody who is so minted in their position, like a Steve Kerr, where they will openly say to you, we're a fading dynasty, and we are not in a championship window this year.
0: This is the first time we can look at it and say we're not winning the championship.
1: And even when he says that, his phone rings from the marketing department, and he gets slapped on the wrist.
0: Please don't say that. Please don't say we're a fading dynasty. We have season tickets to sell, Steve.
1: So, Buster, can you compete next year? Yeah. Yes. Yes, we're going to show up to the game, and we're going to try to throw the ball and catch the ball and hit the ball and try to score more runs than the other team. We're going to do that 162 times.
0: But and this is probably what we do maybe too often in the sports radio world. Maybe we read into tone, intonation, body language maybe more than we should. I think you can also glean how perhaps they might actually be feeling based on the way they say things the way they're squirming around when answering the questions. And I think both Buster and Zach might have given us hints like, yeah, I mean, it's an uphill battle for us to be competitive next year, is the way that I at least interpreted it.
1: Yeah. I mean, if he's going to say it's like...
0: And that's, I mean, you look at the reality of the situation, and
1: no doubt,
0: you would be a fool to be like, yeah, we expect to compete with the Dodgers next year.
1: And he also tucked in there, by the way, how quickly do we compete? That's on the players.
0: Oh, yeah. We'll see how good these guys are. He shouted out Bo Davidson and Dakota Jordan, and he obviously talked about Marcelo Meyer. Like, if those guys, he mentioned those All MyP guys that we see as early as this season or maybe opening day roster starters next season.
1: I think we directly, I don't know if you felt this way, I think we directly heard from them that Marcelo Meyer is going to be playing a lot of infield this year in the remaining games. Like, a lot of it. Let's see what we got. Why wouldn't you? He's already been in the big leagues for 350 so at bats. He's a massive prospect.
0: You need somebody to play second and third.
1: You got nothing but space over there.
0: It's going to be Christian Koss and some other minor
1: Basabe,
0: leaguers. Yeah.
1: Meyer. Who's the kid that they just called up today? He's an inf outf.
3: Nate Furman?
1: No.
0: That was a couple of days ago.
1: Count him too. No. The guy they pulled up today.
0: Eddie Leonard.
1: He is an INF/OF. That means
0: you just go out there somewhere.
1: Yeah.
0: Wherever we need you, we'll play you.
1: Out there.
0: Somewhere.
1: Yeah, get out there.
0: See what spot isn't taken and then take it.
1: Just go slow, and as the team takes the field in front of you, go where there's no one.
7: Let me tell you something. This guy is a ball player.
1: You're damn right he is.
0: He can play anywhere.
1: He's been selected from AAA Sacramento. That is...
0: Because Jonah Cox, on his birthday, got activated off the IL and then sent down to Sacramento.
1: A lot of birthdays going on in my purview today.
0: Who else's birthday is it?
1: Yeah, my brother-in-law's birthday.
0: Happy birthday.
1: He's 55.
0: Double nickel.
1: As in my sister's husband.
0: Okay.
1: And then the commissioner of one of the fantasy football leagues that I'm in.
0: Oh. Happy birthday.
1: The group chat started going crazy. They're all like, happy birthday. I'm like, we're dudes in a fantasy league. Why do you know that it's his birthday? What the hell's going on around here? But, like, I'll play along. Happy birthday. I
0: had a few.
1: Do you know when your friends?
0: Vaguely.
1: I've sort of got, like, as we've gone, we've done this enough years to where I'm like, I think I've got most of you, and I could get within plus or minus 3 days. But I went many years in my life. I don't even know what month you're born.
0: Vaguely, I'm rarely the first person in the friend group to wish somebody happy birthday. Someone else says, like, oh, yeah, it's your birthday today. Yeah. Okay, happy birthday, dude.
1: And you just follow them into the room. Yeah. When's your birthday?
0: May.
1: How'd it go?
0: It's great. Turned 30. Yeah.
1: Was this the year that you tried to go do something and then it didn't happen or whatever?
0: Remember no, we did I have that friends thing? In town.
1: Okay.
0: I tried to do something and it didn't
1: happen. Remember we had a whole thing about your birthday and you were going to, like, you're going to go out and then you didn't. You did it maybe the next weekend or something like that. And you just haunt, you stayed something.
0: I don't know what you're talking about.
1: All right. Maybe it was last year. They all run together. Tim Kawakami is going to join us coming up next. Valkyries are

0: 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Here comes TK, so that means anything goes. Giants deadline, Niners injuries, Warriors run it back, all of that with
1: everything.
0: TK. 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
1: It's a fantastic question. 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
4: All right, let's get to it. 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And with the SF Standard and the TK Show, joining us on the River Islands guest line, it's our friend Tim Kawakami. Hey, Tim, what's up?
5: Hey, how you doing, Mark? What's going on?
4: Well, we're doing pretty good. We just had Zach Manassian on, and so we're still kind of talking a little bit about this Giants deadline. And I wonder, after what you saw them do yesterday, it's always that mixed bag of like, hey, they had a great deadline, but it's a seller's deadline, which means the season has gone totally awry. Like, how do you characterize what they did yesterday and what they've, you know, where that leaves them?
5: Yeah, I think it's, you know, you really think about it, it's us supposing Zach Manassian being very good at something they don't want to be good at. I mean, you don't want to be in this position. They never wanted to have a sell-off, but they've had two sell-offs in two seasons. They haven't been close to the playoffs. Turns out they're good at this, though. Like, you know, can they turn this into never having to do this again? Can they turn this into a winning team? That's still up in the air. You know, we certainly can, you know, take shots at their free agent signings. But this was a fantastic deadline. I mean, I each new trade, I'm going, who do they get? They got this guy. They got this ranked prospect. They got Marcelo Meyer. That is, I mean, I wrote this column. It just posted. Like, if they had just ended up with just Meyer, I would have gone, that's a pretty good deadline. Whoever they traded, really, whoever they traded, that's their problem. It didn't matter who they traded except for Logan Webb. Who cares? Well, they got Meyer and they've got like four other really interesting guys. I think two or three of them, you know, might actually be very good players. You never know with prospects, but that's a weird point for them, right? I mean, Buster Posey, you didn't, when they hired him, it wasn't like, oh, this guy's going to turn around, you know, the roster. This guy's upheaval. Like, no, it was going to be much more constant. It was going to be, they're going to get their guys. They're going to have their guys. It's going to be Devers, Chapman, Adames, you know, whenever, how that, the order that came. And that's not it. The good thing for them, though, is it's not it, and yet they have another way to do it, and they might be better at it. And we'll see how this plays out. We'll see what they can turn these guys into. We'll see who turns out in what positions. But they had to do this. They had to be really good at this, and at least they're good at this. That's kind of like, you know, they're not firing Buster Posey. They're not firing Zach Manassian. This is who they're going to go with. And at least they can do this. And this is a pretty big thing.
6: Tim, what do you think is the future of that core three on the infield? Chapman and Adames and Devers, that Buster Posey said yesterday they were, you know, willing to take calls on anybody. I imagine that includes those three, probably really difficult to move, specifically Willy Adames. Is this a situation where they're just going to be stuck with writing out maybe the majority of those contracts? Or do you feel like it's something they might be able to get out of at some point in the future?
5: Yeah, I mean, it's a different answer for each one of them, I assume, and I don't know the timing. This is where I come down on it. The money spent. You can't make decisions based on the money that's owed. Now, Devers is owed so much, but I think Devers is the best one, you know, the most likely to be productive at that position, at least for a few more years. But you can't sacrifice, like, you know, getting at bats for the guys who are ready to get at bats. And it's obviously Aldridge already getting at bats. So whoever, Gavin Keelan, probably is the next hitter coming up. And on the list of the people they've got coming, maybe not all, certainly not all next year, but 2028, I think they're looking at. Just, like, don't save at bats for these guys if they're not earning it. And, you know, Adames is certainly not earning it at shortstop. When, you know, whoever comes up first, whether it's Keelan or whether it's some of the guys they got in these trades, whether it's Jose Gonzalez, whoever it is, if they're ready, don't save the spot just because you're paying Adames so much. You can't do that. And I don't think they're there. I know whether they can move them or not, I don't know. Or move them at a supreme discount or move them, but you're paying down some of it. I think they're going to have to make those decisions. My main thing is it can't be about the money for the baseball. Who's getting at bats? Who's playing the position? You know, Casey Schmidt is probably going to play second base when he's back healthy. Maybe that's not till next year. I think he's best at third. And I think maybe one of these shortstops they have in the system, Keelan maybe, let's say, might be second base. And another one of them might be shortstop. So where do you put Adames? It doesn't matter to me. it shouldn't matter that you're paying him, you know, whatever, $23 million a year. Now, that's more

0: Bobby Witt Jr. is making. That's not great, but the Giants are in a position where they can be, you know, not like the Dodgers, but mini Dodgers, where you can afford mistakes. You're a big market team. You've made some. Don't let that screw up the baseball. And the baseball is, the future is with these young players. If you can move Chapman, Devers, and Adames and get off the money, okay. If you can't, you just have to accept it. And maybe, you know, they play platoons, their backups, or you pay down their contracts and you just get off them that way. It just, you just can't make baseball decisions based on those three guys. They really wanted to. That was supposed to be the basis of this whole thing. It ain't working. It didn't work. They're only getting older. The money's still there. You just have to make the decision based on anything but the money at this point.
1: Tim, you can't keep firing managers. I'm not saying that they want to, so I don't think they will. But what, through your conversations, what is their assessment of Tony Vitello? What is their comfort with Tony Vitello, and where is this going?
0: Well, it's been kind of quiet there for a little while now, guys.
1: Yep.
0: I haven't had conversations with many people for about 2 months. I just think the general presumption is that this is Posey's pick. Posey will go into next season with Tony Vitello. I don't think anybody's thinking, oh, look what he's proven. Look at Tony Vitello. Everyone can see what a great manager is. You can have seen that. I think there's more, maybe a slight adjustment that there wasn't the greatest setup for him. If he's going to have a bunch of veterans with a total newbie, neophyte MLB manager, they needed to have good seasons. He wasn't going to be able to kind of kick them out of it just because veterans are going to look at him and go, who's this college guy? Well, they all had bad seasons, or at least bad first halves, which killed the whole season. And maybe he wasn't the guy to get them motivated, get them out of lineup, whatever he was going to do. As this transitions to the younger guys, I think the thinking is, okay, this is where a college guy can develop them. This is where a guy like Vitello can kind of bring along an entire group, entire youth movement, maybe with the veterans taking a back seat or a lesser role. I don't think that's proven. A friend of mine was saying, yeah, he's going to be perfect with the young guys because he wasn't with the older guys. I said, well, just because you're not good with older guys doesn't guarantee you're better with young guys, right? You still got to see it. But I can see the theory there. I can see that developing. I think he'll get the start into next season, but that doesn't mean he's, you know, if they play like this next season, that doesn't mean he's going to get through next season. You always got to evaluate that. They were committed to Bob Melvin going into last season, and look where that went. But I do think you could feel like it could be a different thing for him. It could be, more of not collegiate, because I think that doesn't sound great, but more a young, motivated, energetic group and not older veterans all struggling. And I don't think any of these guys are bad guys. They're not. They're good guys. They just hit a wall together, and nobody could get them out of it. That was not a Tony Vitello environment. Clearly, we saw it. We're seeing it. When it's different, when you know, Eldridge is the first wave of this. There's other guys. Jackson Flora might be, you know, in the rotation at some point next season. I think then maybe you're really going to get a feel for what Vitello can do. I don't think there's any knowledge that he's going to be great, but I think a change is going to be necessary, and let's see how he does with him.
2: Tim, on to Santa Clara and Niners training camp. It got off to a strange start, to say the least, with the Shanahan accident. And, of course, everyone's just happy that he's all right and it wasn't worse. But they've been without him, at least to a certain extent to this point. I know you recently sat down with Brock Purdy on the TK show, which is part of the Odyssey family here at 95.7 The Game. I'm curious, through your experiences down there thus far, just tell us what it's been like with Shanahan off to the side at certain portions of practice and the Ricky Pearsall injury. What is the general vibe and environment as the Niners try to build on what was an impressive season last year despite all the injuries?
0: Yeah, there's such a veteran team with vocal veteran leaders that there wasn't going to be this kind of, you know, paralyzed thing to it. It was going to be, we got this thing going, as Fred Warner told Kyle, like, we got this. Now, they still need the coach running meetings and calling out, like, as Purdy was saying, like, he talks to us the night before the game. He tells us how the game's going to go. Like, there's so much confidence in that. There's so much sense of control with that. And they don't have that yet. He's around. Spoke to the team on Saturday for the first time in a team meeting. He helped he introduced Mike Brown to break down the team yesterday after practice, and that's the first

0: time I think he really did that on the field. These are important moments, and that's where Kyle Shanahan shows who he's Kyle Shanahan. He hasn't exactly been able to do that, but he's been at practice, been at more and more practice every day. He's been at the post-practice tape sessions. Those are the most important things because literally that's where guys get cut or move up the depth chart or whatever. Those where those decisions are made. We'll see. You know, it's just been a noticeable lack not having him at the podium. You know, like, we like to know, what does this mean? You know, this guy didn't practice this way, or this play seemed to pop. What did you think? And he's really good at giving you a feel for what the day was like, what the week's been like, what camp's been like. That's a big messaging, not just to us, but it's to fans and it's to the players. Like, you know, Kyle sometimes talks to the players through the podium just to give a sense of how things are going and where he wants them next. That has not been there. For now, that's okay. Because you got Trent Williams and you've got Fred Warner and you've got Christian McCaffrey and you've got Brock Purdy, who's 100% a leader. Like, you ask any, like, what are you talking about? Like, he's a leader. Of course he's a leader. He's a quarterback. He's the guy running this offense. You still need Shanahan around. You still need Shanahan chiming in. You still need Shanahan designing the offense, all these things. That's coming at some point. I don't know when it'll be 100% Shanahan. For now, you know, this is a good time for them to be such a veteran group. Right? We keep saying, oh, they're so old, and this is all true, and they do need another generation of stars coming up. But at this point, if there was a way to absorb this and adjust to it, it's the way they're doing it. It's just a bunch of veterans and a bunch of coaches who've been there for a while. And Raheem Morris hasn't been there for a while, but he's certainly been with Kyle a lot, and he gets the rhythm of this, and the players like him. This is kind of like, hold it down, nothing starts leaking, and then when Shanahan comes back 100%, then they start moving again. We don't know what the effects of this are going to be long-term for the team. Hopefully there's none for him physically, but it's felt like a 49ers camp. That's other than, you know, usually Kyle talks twice a week and we get a real good update on where things are going. You can just tell his mood. He doesn't hide it. We're not getting that. And that's one thing I feel like I'm missing. And I do think that's not just me. That's everybody would just love to hear from Kyle Shanahan, because he's so straight up about so many different things while things are, you know, positions are being won and lost. And it would be really good to hear from him. We probably will, maybe next week, something like that. Who knows? I don't think we'll be able to know for sure. I don't think they're going to announce, here's Kyle Shanahan's first presser. I think it just kind of will happen. Can't say when it's going to be. I was thinking maybe this week, but now that doesn't seem like it's going to happen. I might be surprised. Maybe next week is their joint practice for the Titans. If everybody stays healthy enough, that's important. We'll see if Shanahan's ready to do that one, and that would be a pretty big deal if he is.
1: TK with us here, Tim Kawakami, SF Standard on Willard and Dibbs with Grandy and for Dibbs on 95.7 The Game. Hey, TK, what is the best effort you can give right now in handicapping how the wide receiver room shakes out, how they use them, where are the targets going, and obviously we're assuming some sort of health outside of Pearsall.
0: That is hard to really gauge. It really is. Every year, it's receivers and defensive ends for the 49ers. Receivers and defensive ends where things start happening and their patch of work. And this, assuming general health, obviously taking Pearsall off the map because he's not going to play this year. Mike Evans is the one. He's the guy. You know, he's in that ace role where he's going to get most of the targets. The number two is Deebo Samuel. And like, that was out of the blue, you know, like his name was out there and you kind of knew it. And you thought that this was, you know, it was going to take an emergency to bring him back. They had an emergency, Pearsall going down. I don't think he's a wide back, although I'm now kind of moving off of that a little because he looks like he's doing some of that in practice. I just think he's their kind of alt McCaffrey, which they didn't have last year. And, you know, it's part of the thing. It's like, there's, the reason why McCaffrey plays so much is because they don't have someone to get them 6 yards. And Deebo can get anyone else to get them 6 yards, I should say. And Deebo still can do that. Can he do that and still get downfield as a receiver? We'll see. He wasn't great at that last year for Washington. He certainly wasn't great at that for the 49ers in 24. He looks pretty good in these practices. And the three, is Christian Kirk, who hasn't practiced, or DeJuan Stribling, who hasn't who missed the last one, who looked fantastic as a rookie, but it's tough for a rookie. I think maybe split Stribling and Christian Kirk. Of course, if Christian Kirk never comes to practice, he ain't going to make the team. I don't know exactly what's going on there, although calf injuries are tough. I think that's kind of the split there. And then if Kirk is really not going to produce, then I think Jordan Watkins has a real shot at this. Jacob Cowing is the other one. I kind of split those two, where they both might make the team, but one of them is going to be the punt returner, and that is huge. It guarantees you a spot on the roster. The other one might be kind of the side to that, and you know, no guarantee that they're going to be active every game, but maybe they will. Some of that's just the special teams coverage. They might just need someone to do that. But it's kind of split out. I just go, the ones I'm pretty sure of, Evans for sure, Debo for sure, and Stribling / Kirk. I just think, you know, Evans is going to be the feature guy. Debo with a lot of the kind of three or four a game where you try to get him loose in space and let him go, maybe run once. And my sense of Stribling is a guy immediately. It's going to, coaches are notoriously conservative about that with rookies, but he feels like a veteran. He's 23. He's not a young rookie. So maybe Stribling ahead of Kirk and, you know, try to get him to pop one off. He's got the speed, you know, try to one or two balls to him, trying to like stretch the defense, trying to run through the defense. You know, maybe he's projecting to be 40 catches, 50 catches. If he can get four deep ones in the season, one of them against the Rams would be nice for them. That's kind of how I see it. But that's pending injuries. That's pending a whole lot of things. It's really hard. I've learned this with the 49ers, to predict anything about receiver injuries because they just happen at any time. That's why I'm a little not so sure that these joint practices, which are very important, are actually going to happen. Maybe I shouldn't say it because who knows. But they're pretty banged up. I don't know who's going to play on the defensive line in these joint practices. They still got to get through games, and you get hurt in joint practices. So let's see on this. If they get through, that would be good for them. They love them. You get a lot of work in. The injuries happen. They don't just happen to 49ers. I'm looking at a lot of these NFL stuff, and there's guys getting hurt all over the place. This just happens to the NFL. You have to build your roster to be able to handle it if you can. They had a lot of injuries last year, a whole lot of them. Let's see if they're able to handle what they've already been through this season, and we know there's going to be more.
2: Hey, Tim, what's fair to expect from the defense this year? Obviously, no Robert Saleh. Raheem Morris is the new defensive coordinator. You expect to have a healthy, at least at the beginning of the season, Fred Warner and Nick Bosa. You've got youth filling in a lot of other spots. I remember listening to Renardo Green last week speak glowingly of Raheem Morris. What do you think is fair to expect from this Niner defense this season? Because that's been, I think, maybe the biggest difference from when they were heading to Super Bowls and NFC Championship game consistently. The defense hasn't been quite as good. What's fair this year?
0: Yeah, I think it's just going to look different. It's already looked different in camp. We're used to the same thing because it's been mostly the same thing for a lot of years. The solid Seattle defense, and DeMeco Ryans ran it great. They tried to kind of merge some Steve Wilks with it. Didn't quite work. You've got, you know, the Nick Sorensen year, whatever, but it looks different now. It's more multiple. You've got the five-man lines. You know, sometimes it's hard. Is it really a five-man line, or is that just the linebacker at the line of scrimmage? You know, but that's what the offense has to see, some different things. And there's no question that the defensive backs feel more energized. This has been a linebacker defense and a defensive line defense, and the DBs are kind of just there. They hadn't had a lot of people like to try to feature the DBs, and you can tell Raheem Morris, who comes from a DB background, is definitely kind of exciting these guys, no question, that they can make plays. They better make plays. They didn't make plays last season, but that's also because the pass rush wasn't there. So I think the pass rush, I'm not guaranteeing the pass rush is going to be way better, but it should be better than just getting 20 sacks, which is embarrassing, which they are embarrassed about, by being multiple, by coming at them in different angles, by Nick Bosa theoretically being healthy all year. You never know, though. I just think there's just an intense desire to do different things on the defensive front. And if they can get more action there, that should cause the ball to be up in the air a little more recklessly, and the DB should be able to make more plays. And you listen to them, they're being put in position to make plays, to be more aggressive, to be more natural. Hey, I'm never going to knock Robert Saleh or DeMeco Ryans or whoever else. I think they ran great defenses. The DBs seem to think that they right now that they're being put in better positions. We'll see. Let's answer that by making plays, by getting picks, by knocking the ball loose, by not getting beat. But I think you're going to see more aggressive secondary play and possibly more playmaking in the secondary. But also sometimes that might mean missed tackles, not mean blown plays. We'll see. I think Shanahan has wanted to see more gambling on the defense, but that's not the Seattle defense. It's the whole intent of it is to be really, really sound. Do the same thing over and over again and make your players create the plays by just being in the right spot at the right time. It feels like the Raheem Morris is going to try to create stuff. And I think Shanahan is into that, but also you can give up big plays like that. I think it will be if you look at this team and you know it from the years, the thing that's going to look most different is just the feel of this defense. Doesn't mean it's going to be better. It just means it's going to look different. You're going to see Osa Odigizuwa on the outside. That's the one thing really got me. With a DT lining up outside, oh, that's because they've got the fifth guy coming down and lining up outside of him that you don't really see until they get to the line of scrimmage. That's different. They have not done that in the past. Let's see if it works or not.
1: Tim Kawakami with us. Hey, real quick, what's your 30-second answer that you give people when they do the injury thing? Niners cursed, substation, whatever. Like, what do you say?
0: I say the greatest predictor of future injury is past injury, and the 49ers have collected some injured players. They have. They've been a little over up. Now, you know, listen, the extent of it, you know, Fred Warner is getting hurt. He doesn't have an injury history, but some of it is just violence in football. It happens. But I think where they've really been hit is they've kind of kept going to players who've been hurt a lot. I don't want to be mean about Ricky Pearsall, but he's hurt a lot.
1: Yep.
0: And then he got hurt again. This just does happen in football. I get it. I think they've been burned by kind of going back and back and back to guys who get hurt and then get hurt again and then get hurt again, because this is what happens when you break down. I don't believe in the other stuff. It's football. Other teams have injuries too. This is what you do. You got to get through it. You got to be deep. These are the issues that every NFL team faces. But if you had to ask me where it gets them, I think it's in some of these players do have injury histories. Some of the players that I'm talked about, and I mentioned and very positively have injury history. We were injured last year, but you got to have a depth for it. You got to build towards, you got to understand it and be ready. You know, they had Mac Jones ready to go behind Brock Purdy. That was a pretty big deal, right?
1: Huge.
0: The previous year, yeah. Brock missed a couple games and they were terrible. This is part of the game. And I just don't think they're cursed. I don't think there's the substation is, I just don't believe in that. I believe in football is a tough game. I've been around it. People get hurt. You got to understand what leads to the next injury. It's usually the past injury.
1: That actually makes sense. That actually makes sense. TK, hey, thanks so much. We appreciate it always.
0: Yeah, guys. Anytime.
1: Okay.
2: Thanks, Tim.
1: Tim Kawakami, SF Standard. We're brought to you by Fremont Bank, here for you, here for good. We haven't gotten to this yet. The quarterback tiers. From The Athletic.
2: Oh, are they out?
1: They came out today. Does everybody want to get mad about Purdy again this year?
2: Yes.
1: Only one way to find out. That's coming up next. Grandy's in for dibs on Willard and Dibs.
2: Stretch more.
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1: This week's closer comes from Christina from San Mateo. 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
2: All right, can I throw? 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
3: And three?
2: And then we can go wherever we want to go.
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2: Hit me. Yeah. I got to make sure I remember all of them. One of them is actually an announcement.
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2: Do you want to make it?
3: Is it what
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3: I think
2: everybody
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2: What you just told Pasta.
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3: 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Greg Cosell of NFL Films, 3:15 every Wednesday for the next how many months? Like six? Almost.
2: Let me be the first to clearly say LFG.
3: Greg Cosell.
2: Let's go.
3: Every Wednesday at 3:15.
2: What?
3: It is football season. We have an NFL football game on Thursday.
2: Yeah, thank you,
3: it's
2: Greg.
3: It's not a regular season
2: not
3: game.
2: Not really.
3: But it is. There are NFL teams playing.
2: People wearing NFL uniforms will play football.
3: Mm-hmm.
2: Yeah, that's the way I phrase it. Is that the, what are we doing? Like the
3: Hall of Fame game?
2: Game. Who's
3: Cardinals
2: playing this year?
3: Versus somebody?
2: Oh, I thought you said NFL.
3: The Arizona
2: what?
3: Cardinals? Well, yeah, are they not good enough to be an NFL team?
2: JV. Did you really do a montage of his laughs? That's incredible. By the way, perfect.
3: Thanks, so,
2: okay, a few things now to note. First of all, I think maybe we haven't mentioned enough what that is. This is back-to-back Korean calls of Jung-Hoo Lee's homers last night.
3: Yeah.
2: It's more fun than a barrel of monkeys.
3: Oh, that's great. One of the best things that have happened to the Giants all year.
2: So anyway, so we want to play that as much as possible because it's a smile in a can.
3: And Greg Cosell back on the airwaves is also a smile in a can.
2: Absolutely. And then there's this. Pasta putting together a montage of Greg Cosell's laughter. Actually, I'm being told maybe it was an accident. Is that true?
4: It was not an accident.
2: Okay.
4: I didn't expect. I thought they would not play on top of each other, but play back to back.
3: It kind of was.
2: You know, like the end of July 4th fireworks. You know, like it's like firework.
4: It was like a few years ago when the city of San Diego set all of them off at once.
2: Grand finale when they're just like boom, boom, boom, boom, boom, boom, boom, boom, boom, boom. That's what Pasta just did with Greg Cosell last. And it is a very grand finale. Oh, my gosh. I feel like we should go home now. That was the show's not going to be any better than that.
5: Bye, Felisa.
2: Okay, now I have to see. Now I got to organize. Oh, I got it. So my two other things.
3: Oh, that was only one of them. Okay.
2: That was one.
3: Got it.
2: The second one. Devontae Smith and Mekhi Lemon.
3: Okay.
2: Rookie wide receiver out of USC to the Eagles.
3: Yeah.
2: They both have hamstring injuries. See? I don't even need to say the next sentence and you already know what I'm thinking.
3: Is anyone freaking out about that?
2: Did you even know that?
3: I knew about Devontae Smith. I actually didn't know about Mekhi Lemon.
2: If that happened to the 49ers.
3: How bad are their hamstring injuries?
2: I don't know. How bad is DeJuan Stribling?
3: I don't know.
2: Exactly. Because it's August 4th. Calm down. If that happened to the Niners, it would be on the McAfee show next morning.
3: Devontae Smith out with a hamstring injury. Just walked out to watch practice today.
2: Oh. So he's not even running on the side like all the Niner wide receivers are?
3: I don't know if he ran later.

0: Neither
1: maybe
0: practiced.
1: Maybe he ran later.
0: Neither practiced, Mekhi Lemon nor Devontae Smith today. There's not internal concern. These will be long-term issues. But hamstrings for wide receivers are obviously important to monitor.
1: Yeah, they're tricky.
0: That's from Zach Berman, who covers the Eagles for The Athletic.
1: Do you realize what would happen if that happened to the Niners? Warren Sharp would dedicate his entire day to it.
0: Well, it has happened. Their best receiver, Mike Evans, isn't practicing, and their rookie wide receiver, DeJuan Stribling, is also not practicing. So it has happened.
1: But Mike Evans kind of is practicing. He's just practicing on his own because he's 32 years old, and we don't do that. Like, do you understand what the Rams do with it? Do you think Devontae Adams practiced last year? Like, almost never. Never. And he led the NFL in touchdowns. I'm not even trying to drive home a point. I don't even like my point is simply that a Niner injury is like a 6.0 on the Richter scale. And everybody else has the exact same crap going on and everything. Like, yeah, but that's not fun. That's not social media fun. There's no picture that you can take of the Eagles practice facility and be like, look, Tim's point made sense. I don't know if he's right, but that to me, that's a sensical response. Niners have taken, they've taken chances on a lot of players with an injury history. Now, I'm not off my stance. I hate the word or the phrase injury prone. Because some of it is, it's not that the Niners have taken chance on injured players. It's that players have gotten injured and then they're still Niners. You know what I mean?
0: Well, his point was,
1: Fred Warner didn't have an injury history. Well, he does now.
0: He says that
1: George Kittle didn't have one. He does now.
0: The greatest predictor of future injury is past injury. But at a certain point, you draft or acquire players that don't have an injury history, and then they develop an injury history. So, like, is the first injury just going to signal the end of them ever being healthy again before? Like, that's kind of what Tim is saying. But at a certain It's not like every player the Niners have ever had an extensive injury history when they acquired them.
1: And if you don't have an injury history and you get to the NFL, you're about to. That's the way I look at it.
0: A joke we make about Trent Baalke back in the day, he would seek out all the college players that had an ACL tear in their college careers and draft them.
1: There is that. But that was a long time ago.
0: Oh, a very long time ago.
1: All right, my third thing is... I don't feel like we've made enough about the fact that there's a Hunter Pence and a Hunter Mentz. Like, what are the chances? I mean, what on earth is that? Hunter Pence, and how many Giants fans even know that?
0: Hunter Mentz, the Giants hitting coach.
1: There's a really weird thing going on with this staff, and I know part of it is because Tony Vitello comes from college, and there was a bunch. The whole staff is relatively new and inexperienced. I've never followed a Giants season where the fans know less about the coaching staff. How many of you driving around right now are like, who is Hunter Mentz? And you actually thought that every time you heard that, it was just somebody mispronouncing Hunter Pence.
0: He was with the Blue Jays the previous few years.
1: Right.
0: Blue Jays were great last year.
1: Hunter Pence and Hunter Mentz.
0: Hunter Mentz.
1: And they're both with the Giants.
0: This just like clicked in your head 10 minutes ago?
1: No, it's clicked in my head the whole time. I've just decided we didn't make enough of it.
0: Okay.
1: I saw a highlight come across the TV of Hunter Pence, and I'm like, Zach Manassian mentioned Hunter Mentz, and I'm like, I think we've undersold that this year. Hunter Mentz and Hunter Pence.
0: He's doing an all right job, Hunter Mentz, right?
1: Is he?
0: They're hitting a little bit.
1: Sure. Does he get to, I never know the hitting coach. It's like,
0: okay, well, then why the hell do you have a hitting coach?
1: No, but I mean, that's just a...
0: If when the team sucks at the plate, it's not his fault. And if they're good at the plate, it's not his, not because of him. Then,
1: no, of course, he gets looped into the whole thing. But I just, sometimes it's a little bit of a too easy of a response. If you're hitting the ball well, the hitting coach is great. If you're not hitting the ball well, the hitting coach sucks.
0: I mean, he helped turn around Luis Arraez's.

0: point you made at the beginning of the year, and it's only because of Hunter Mintz.
1: And Ron Washington.
0: Yeah. No, I appreciate you and Pasta. I don't know to what level Evan Giddings has, but I think he has. All of you have willingly sat on the sword and admitted the wrongest of wrong with regard to Luis Arraez and his signing.
1: He's been awesome. He's had an amazing season.
0: And now the Phillies' number four prospect is a Giant because of it.
1: Yeah. Like I said yesterday, the second best thing that could have happened when you signed a Luis Arraez was he's great, and you trade him, and you turn him into something, and they turn him into something.
0: He's about to have his third at-bat as a Philly. He's 2-for-2 with a double and a single.
1: The larger point about Luis Arraez that I think kind of gets lost, because obviously there is a prediction aspect involved, and I think it was a bad signing, or I wouldn't have made that signing myself. I think the point that I will still stick to, and maybe this is where people would still disagree with me, but the point that I will stick to is if he played this year like he was with the Padres last year, both offensively and defensively, I don't think I would have I think it would have been a bad signing. Who he was last year was not a very good baseball player. Who he is this year is an awesome baseball player.
0: Well, okay, that's fair.
1: He's much better offensively and defensively than he's been recently.
0: How would you even know? He didn't have the opportunity in San Diego to do this defensively because they wouldn't let him play second base.
1: Because when he last played second base, he was so bad.
0: I get it. I'm not saying that your opinion was, unfounded. It was just wrong, and that's okay.
1: It definitely was wrong.
0: We all have those.
1: He definitely was wrong.
0: We all have those.
1: I think he flew out.
0: Oh, but he almost. Two for three. He hit it well. Oh.
1: Giants won the trade.
0: Luis Arraez's 1,000 batting average as a Philly is over.
2: Gone. Imagine he hit for the cycle on his debut.
1: He's got time.
0: Still a lot of innings left. They're going to love him. They're going to love him in Philly.
1: I'm sure they probably gave him a ovation already after the first hit and the second hit.
0: 2-for-3. Oh, and Susan Slusser said that two members of the New York media have already reached out to her to tell her what a delight Elliot Ramos is.
3: Wow.
0: Because you know the New York media, they're fluffy. Wow. What a delightful guy.
1: What a nice guy.
0: All the New York media cares about is if you're kind. They don't need production.
3: Oh, who cares?
0: They just want to know if you're a good dude.
1: Yeah, that's what really gets them going. But we just employ the nicest guys.
4: I can't even believe you said that.
0: It is kind of fascinating that, she put it, she's like, he's already won over the media. He'd been there for an hour and a half.
1: Well, before he was even out of the Giants clubhouse, he was talking about how everybody in his home country loves the Yankees and how excited he is to be a Yankee.
0: He did seem kind of pleased.
1: He was very pleased.
0: Yeah. Jeez. For a guy that's never known another uniform.
1: Don't let the door hit you on the way out. My God.
0: It did not. The Giants sent out a big thing today that was like, thank you, Elliot. And he was like, I didn't even see it. I'm a Yankee. What are you even talking about? I can't even remember when I played for the Giants.
1: Luis Arraez put out a graphic on social media. I don't know if you saw it, thanking the Giants, and it was like his face and his, posing for a picture, and in the background was supposed to be Oracle Park, but it was clearly an AI-generated image of Oracle Park because there were two, jumbotrons, which I found strange. But
0: Well, I didn't expect Luis to have, the time to go start editing old photos.
1: Well, I'm sure he didn't make it himself.
0: So what's someone going
1: to
0: do?
1: I don't know. It was just an AI-generated backdrop supposed to be of Oracle Park, which clearly wasn't Oracle Park.
0: I'm starting to get a better relationship with AI. Can I tell you a quick AI story?
1: Get that, Steven.
0: No. That's a drop. Yeah. I'm starting to warm to AI.
5: I am AI.
0: Yeah. Apart from Guru and his dental follies.
1: Shout out Susan.
5: Yeah, I'm my own general, Evan.
0: I'm not saying I like talking to AI. That's not what I mean. But I did have an internet AI experience when I was on my trip in Cancun that I found to be impressive.
6: Oh, God.
0: No. This is just me. 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